leave the Privy Council and embrace the CCJ as our final court, has this controversy dealt the regional court a serious blow? Or are we making much ado about nothing? Balancing Justice host Andre Earl KC discusses when judges judge judges with judicial heavyweights, retired president of Jamaica's Court of Appeal, the Honorable Mr. Justice Seymour Panton, and retired Supreme Court judge, the Honorable Mr. Justice Roy Anderson, on Tuesday, August 18 at 9 p.m. right here on Radio Jamaica 94 FM.

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4: All right, thank you so much for staying with us. So you heard that promo, half ago, listen, balancing justice tomorrow. Judges, when judges judge judges. Two retired judges on Andre's program. No, some dede pop me ears, as they like to say. Here are a couple more comments for you in relation to our special report on Hurricane Charley, part two coming tomorrow. So we are having, let me see, Daphne. Daphne says, I was 4 years old in Long Bay, Portland, living on a hill looking down at the sea. When I woke in the morning, I saw the sea in the main road. My grandmother was at Golden Grove Market and she walked home the next morning. And Maisie in West Palm Beach says, we miss you, Earl. Hope RJR can find a slot for you and bring you back. Such a brilliant journalist. But you're hearing him, you're not missing him. See, trust me, Earl has a permanent home on Beyond the Headlines. And I have another listener saying, this is Kim in Red Hills. When I was growing up, I was told by my grandmother that her mother died the very night Charlie came in 51. Paul in St. Thomas says, enough respect to Earl Moxham, the touchstone of immersive documentaries. Hear that, Earl? Andy in Texas says, I was 4 years old when the hurricane came, living in Bog Walk. I remember hearing people say, hurricane a come. My parents told us to stay in the house, and when the heavy rain ended, the place was flooded. The water came up to the third step of our house. Thank God rain stopped falling. It prevented the house from being flooded. Not just that. You hear what you just said? The third step of the house. In other words, the house was lifted. You remember the problem we have with a lot of the houses now is that they're built so flat. You know, rain fall, then flood. And Carmen in Gregory Park, I'm so sad listening to Miss Edna Lindsay losing so many close relatives. Don't. I was sitting here feeling sad myself, you know, and I'm saying, Dion, this happened 75 years ago. But still, I'm with you, Carmen. I felt sad listening to it as well. Beverly and Mabel in Mobe saying, my mother was 7 years old when Hurricane Charley struck. She lived with her grandmother in Alexandria, Clarendon, in a small thatch house, but the floor was board. The more up-to-date neighbors had zinc houses, but they lost their houses. They had to be rescued by my mom and grandmother and her grandmother. Mom said her grandmother was a dedicated Christian who prayed throughout the storm. And another listener says, so sad. Yeah, I was feeling that way for real. All right, well, I don't... Is that Charlie? Well, another sad thing that has taken place recently is the death of legendary, absolutely brilliant, the genius coach, Stephen Francis. His funeral service was over the weekend, and we had some people giving some absolutely touching tributes. And here is Asafa Powell, former

0: lovely, touching tributes. And here is Asafa Powell, former 100 meter world record holder, as well.
1: I have vivid memories of him sitting on a bench by the long jump area conducting a session with the Woolmers boys. I mustered the courage to introduce myself and ask him if he would mind taking a look at me hurdling and give me some guidance. At the end of the session, he told me that he thought I had the potential to be world class, but it would take some work. It was after this meeting, the club MVP had its first athlete. His approach to training was totally different from what I was used to. Every day, I felt like I was at the brink of death. I remember one day, Franny gave me 200-300 meters to run. I ran the first, and I was fine. After the second run, I was on the ground, breathing frantically. Franny ran over to me. Bridget, you have asthma? You never tell me, say you have asthma. He was so scared. You know, the woman's boys joked about this for weeks later. From day one, anyone who hangs around Franna must have a sense of humor and love to laugh. Franna had an old, very old proton saga, and that was our main source of transportation. There was a movie showing at Carib, and I asked Coach to take me to watch the movie. When we returned to the car, we realized they had broken into the car. After I saw that the cars were still on four wheels, I said, Coach, make us see if they put you in a stereo, no? So that was a good laugh, and we needed it, you know, because it was tough times. There were several challenges from the onset, primarily the need for resources to train and develop the club. Franna was my coach, my physio, my massage therapist, my sports psychologist, you name it. It was one thing to make ends meet while training in Jamaica, but when it was time to travel and compete, created a different dimension. I remember approaching a certain sporting organization asking for financial support, and I was told that while they believe I have the talent, I need to find a quote-unquote proper coach. We were so disappointed, as this was our only source of hope. The struggle continued, but we received some help from Air Jamaica for overseas travel with the help of Jason Sharp and Jeffrey Mordecai, who were a part of the local management team at that time. Under this arrangement, we would fly to the closest destination of the airline and then find our way. And then find our way to wherever the meet was. It was very difficult. Oftentimes, it required driving across multiple states to find competition with Franna as the driver and myself and Neil Gardner sleeping on the back seats. Franna was a genius. You'll hear this over and over for sure. Being on the European circuit on my own without a coach, no one, I lost two races to the great Gail Devers from the United States. Two races in a row, and I was scheduled to race her a third time in London. Franna was watching the races on TV from Jamaica and called Patrick and asked Patrick to borrow $2,000 to go to the meet. And I'm going to beat Gail when he gets there. Guess what happened? Yeah, I won the race. After the race, Franna asked me if I knew how much money I earned from the race. I innocently said no. He scribbled it on a piece of paper. I was shocked. It was double digits. I've never seen that kind of figure behind my earnings before. Life got better, and he didn't have to borrow any money to travel to the next competition. By this time, other athletes started joining the club, like Asafa.
2: Asafa.

0: Paul, former trouble. World record holder in the 100 meters.
1: So, guys, I must share a quick joke. A few. One of them being Paul Star, follow him out there with the beard. Remember 2012? That's where Paul got that from. But coach has always wanted me to be like Bridget, because Bridget worked very hard. You know what I mean? And he was like, if I train hard like Bridget, who knows what I would have done.
2: All right, you're listening to Asafa Powell there, giving his tribute to Coach Stephen Francis at the funeral service over the weekend. We're going to take the break, do a little bit of business, and we come back, we pick up with that. And we're also going to be hearing from the president of MVP, Bruce James. So stay tuned, and remember our WhatsApp lines, 254-0693-553-5908. We'll soon come.
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6: The Jamaica Teachers Association hosts its 62nd annual conference from August 17 to 19, celebrating under the theme Reformation Now, Rebuilding a Resilient Education System Buoyed by the Eternal Father and Unrelenting Unionism. Join Simon Crosskill as he broadcasts live from the Ocean Coral Springs Hotel in Duncan's Trelawney this Tuesday, August 18, from 9 a.m. to 12:30 p.m. The conference aims to bring together educators and leaders to discuss key policy updates, compensation talks, and the future of education. That's Hotline from 9 to 12:30 with host Simon Crosskill live from the JTA conference at the Ocean Coral Springs Hotel in Duncan's Trelawney this Tuesday, August 18. Remember, we're not just talk, we're substance.
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2: All right, we're carrying for you some of the excerpts from the funeral of Coach Stephen Francis over the weekend. And we're listening just before the break to former 100-meter world record holder Asafa Powell.
1: I'm happy to be here today to share this with you, share my memories, share some stories. You know, first one being, you know, I never used to do none of this. Franna used to do this for me. You know, when I started running, you know, I used to just walk up on the stage, wave, the girls them scream, and then Franna do the speech. So I don't want Franna to do it for me today, so I have to do it. Today I'm not here as a former world record holder or an Olympian. I'm standing here as that little country boy whose life was changed by one man. In 2001, at the Boys and Girls Championship, I fast started in the finals and was disqualified. I went back to my high school with no idea what the future would be. Then one day, Paul Francis showed up at my school. All the students started shouting, "People from foreign come to suffer. People from foreign come." only if they knew. He asked if I would want to come to UTEC. The truth is, I had no idea what UTEC was. My parents left the decision to my brother Nigel and me, and we took the chance. That decision led me to coach Stephen Francis, and from the moment I met him, my life changed forever. When my father took me to the track house, the conditions weren't great. If I had told him that was where I would be staying, he would have taken me right back home. I said, no, coach. He asked me if that's where I stay, and I said, no, coach, that's where the athletes hang out. But that's where we were staying. My loss. But what kept me there wasn't the building. It was the family coach created. It was being around athletes chasing one dream, led by one who believed in the impossible. Coach became more than just a coach. He was another father. I remember his old Proton Saga, leaking transmission oil, and I always think I'm a mechanic. So on a daily basis, I would take it to top up the transmission oil for him. It seemed like a small thing back then, but now it feels priceless. He invested in every part of us. We watch races together. We pause it, study athletes. I remember one day he said, you're going to break the world record, you know. And I laughed. Honestly, I thought he believed in me more than I believed in myself. Years later, when I broke the world record in Athens, I remember that conversation. He wasn't dreaming. He was seeing. He even told me one day, along with Bridget, told me one day not to worry too much about girls, because one day I was married to a model. I laugh at that too. And I have to admit, he was right about that as well. Even during the hardest times, he found ways to make us smile. I remember in Italy, we had to take the train on a daily basis to get food, because where we were staying, the food wasn't the best. So we had to take the train to get food, and where we were staying, we couldn't get the train tickets. So one day, the ticket inspector was coming, and we didn't have a ticket. So coach told us, don't say a word, I'll handle it. The officer came around and speak Italian, asking for ticket code. Coach went like this. So he asked, speak German or Dutch? Coach said, no. Speak English? Coach said, no. Coach looked at the man and said, no language. Are the records, but those simple moments that became unforgettable. A year after, when American colleges came calling, many thought I'd leave Jamaica because they thought that was the obvious choice. But I stayed, not because it was easy, but because I believe in Coach, and more in his dream. And his dream was much bigger than producing one champion. At a time when many thought that you had to leave Jamaica to become the best in the world, Coach believed the opposite. He believed world champions and world record holders could be made right here at home. I had the privilege of being the athlete who helped take that vision onto the world stage. When I broke the world record, it wasn't just my achievement. It was Coach's vision coming alive. It showed that his Jamaican dream worked, and it made the world look at Jamaica differently. Athletes came, coaches came, managers came. The world wanted to know how this little island was producing the fastest people on earth. Coach proved that greatness didn't have to be imported. It could be built right here at home. His vision reshaped Jamaica track and field and inspired generation of athletes to believe they could stay in Jamaica and still reach the very top.

0: I know because of my role on TVJ, many of you might expect that I would come up here and start spouting off track and field statistics that Frano achieved.
1: All right, so that's Bruce James there.

0: President of MVP sharing his tribute to Coach Stephen Francis. Let's go back.
1: I know because of my role on TVJ, many of you might expect that I would come up here and start spouting off track and field statistics that Frano achieved. You might think I'd speak about the 4 national junior records or the 33 national senior records or the 4 Olympic records or the 7 world records or the 5 world junior championship medals, the 37 Olympic medals, and the 93 World Athletic Championship medals. But no, that's not what I'm here to talk about. You may even believe that I would remind everyone that if MVP Track and Field Club was a country, and no, we're not a country, but if we were a country and we won medals based on the medals we won in Beijing 2008, MVP would have come 6th in the world in athletics. But I'm not here to talk about statistics. I'm here to tell you about my coach, my teacher, and my friend. In the early 1980s at Woolmer's Boys School, there were certain students who were known by every other student on campus. Stephen was one of those BMOCs, big men on campus. He was known by everyone at Woolmer's. A big part of that was because in those days, there was no cable television in Jamaica. And only one TV station, JVC, now TVJ. So all of us knew that we reached the school challenge quiz final 4 years in a row, and that Frano was on the team from 4th form. And in 1981, he was now the captain of the winning team, thereby winning 3 of the 4 years in school challenge quiz. Frano was known as Big Frano, which really, Paul, as we all know, was a nod to you, because you were known as Little Frano. Frano loved Woolmer's. And after getting a scholarship to Ewing and earning his first degree, he decided to return to Woolmer's. It is now 1984. I was in 6th form, and we learned that he had returned to Woolmer's to teach econ and accounts. Everybody wanted to be in his classes. While he was a brilliant teacher, his real motivation for returning to Woolmer's was so that he could have a chance to coach the track and field team, having started coaching Paul with the discus. In those days, Woolmer's was never in the top 10 at champ. Yet Frano found a way with a team of almost only field event athletes scoring points to get Woolmer's into the top 10. With that successful start, Stephen was also determined that he was going to get as many of us as possible to get track and field scholarships to universities in the US. Yes, I see the irony of all of that, but that was the goal. As my econ and accounts teacher, Stephen guided me to academic excellence in the classroom. And in fact, there are a couple of people from overseas here, so they may not know. So as Jamaicans, what do we say? How do we call a female teacher? We say, you are? Miss, obviously. And the male teachers we call? Sir. Absolutely. So I would call him at that stage of my life, sir. And as my coach, Frano appointed me the captain of the Woolmer's track team and trained me well enough to secure a track and field scholarship to Florida State University. And at that time, I would call him coach. Stephen loved to learn. And when he was offered the Fulbright scholarship to the University of Michigan, he grabbed it with both hands. Stephen went and in true Woolmerian style, earned his MBA with top marks. Now with his second degree, Frano had 2 choices. Does he go into corporate Jamaica and earn big money, or does he go back to Woolmer's, coach the track team, and try to survive on a teacher's salary? Well, which did he choose? We've been here long enough. Oh, you don't know? Let me tell you. The brilliant man that he was, he chose both. Stephen would get to work at KPMG Marwick early in the morning, work through lunch, and leave early enough to be at Woolmer's in the afternoon to train the track team. He would then return to KPMG to complete his work before going home to get rest. Frano lived that life for the next 10 years. How he kept that pace, God only knows. I tried to follow his example. Having earned my MBA at Florida State and then working at Citibank Jamaica, I joined Frano on the coaching staff at Woolmer's. And we did quite well. and on

0: A number of occasions we challenged for champs honors, getting us close as second. We also started taking Woolmer's teams to the Penn Relays and won multiple Championship of America relay events, including back-to-back titles in the 4x1 in 1994 and 95. So we're now in 1999. Weeks before the start of a new school year, Mr. Coolidge Barnett had just retired as headmaster of Woolmer's boys, and we're sitting at the track at Woolmer's when Stephen says to me, "I want to form a track and field club." "Great," I said, "but why, as there are no other professional track clubs for us to compete with in Jamaica?" He said that for the past decade, we have been sending these Woolmer's boys to the States on scholarships, and none of them have achieved what I know they could. He said, "Look at Neil Gardner. Neil made it to the 1996 Olympics, Atlanta Olympics, ran a super fast time in the semis of the 400 meter hurdles and did not get into the final. As far as Stephen was concerned, he could have developed these athletes into world and Olympic medal winners." Being the practical one among us, I asked, "Well, what shall you name this club?" His answer, "MVP Track and Field Club. Most valuable player. I like that, Frano." He said, "No, MVP means maximizing velocity and power." Very creative, Frano. "So you will be the president. What would you like me to do?" Again, he said, "No." "You will be the president, Bruce. All I want to do is coach. My teacher, my coach, my mentor, the Woolmer's legend, wants me to be the president of a club that he wants to form. When do you want to form this club?" "Right now." "You ask Mr. Noel, I will speak to Paul. Let us create this club and train the Woolmer's boys right here at school after they graduate from high school." So with no blueprint, no one to copy, I set about creating a track and field club. David Noel of blessed memory, Paul Francis, Stephen Francis, and myself, on the 22nd day of September 1999, signed off on our newly founded club.
1: All right, listening there to Bruce James, president of MVP, giving his tribute to Coach Stephen Francis at Frano's funeral service over the weekend. And, you know, Jamaica has lost a legend. What happens now? I'm going to have to leave it there. Thanks, as always, for being with us. Come back to us tomorrow, 5 o'clock news and 5:20's discussion. I'm Dion Jacksmill. On behalf of the team, have a great evening. Stay safe. 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
2: I'm Joy Kelly with GIS Evening News for Tuesday, August 11. Coming up, Kingston Central Police Division reporting 58% decline in murders, Jamaica's efforts to combat human trafficking lauded, and JBDC inks partnership agreement with Kingston Creative. The news in detail after the break. Parents, every child deserves the best chance to succeed. With the new Education Management Information System, EMIS, schools can now digitally track student progress, improve meal programs, and ensure no child is left behind. Digital tracking, stronger accountability, healthier nutrition for student success. A message by the United Nations SDG Joint Program on Digital Transformation for Education, a project by the Ministry of Education, Skills, Youth, and Information, with funding from the European Union. Now the news. The Kingston Central Police Division is reporting a 58% decline in murders this year, as well as achieving a high case clearance rate of 240%. Deputy Superintendent Randy Grant says the achievement is a direct result of strategic planning by the team and now enables the division to focus on other activities within the community. Deputy Superintendent Grant notes that work is also underway to increase community engagement activities, building strategic relationships with community members.
3: We're also seeking to strengthen the relationship with our stakeholders. Currently, we have a summer school program being undertaken by the police at the Calabar Infant and Primary School. Like other divisions, we are seeing the rise of interpersonal conflict, so we're trying to assist and play our part as a police.

0: police to teach some soft skills to the younger person, so we ensure that we put them on a different path from an early stage.
1: The Kingston Central Police Division also collaborated on the capture of several members of the genocide gang. Minister of State in the Ministry of National Security and Peace, Juliet Cuthbert Flynn, has lauded the island's steady progress in the fight against human trafficking. Acknowledgement of the nation's progress is being affirmed as the country continues to strengthen its efforts to disrupt trafficking networks and protect victims. Addressing stakeholders at the Trafficking in Persons Town Hall 2026 held at Emancipation Park in Kingston on July 30, the minister underscored Jamaica's commitment to holding perpetrators accountable while safeguarding and protecting victims.
2: According to the Planning Institute of Jamaica 2025 Economic and Social Survey, our agency is conducting 79 trafficking investigations last year, and this resulted in 9 alleged traffickers being arrested and charged, while 12 cases were initiated or advanced through our court system. These outcomes reflect the dedication of our law enforcement agencies and our international partners, who continue to strengthen Jamaica's capacity to not just detect, but also to investigate and disrupt trafficking networks.
1: The state minister attributed the country's regionally recognized progress to stronger enforcement actions, increased prosecutions, and a coordinated national response. 60 creative entrepreneurs are set to receive expanded business development support over the next 8 months through a new partnership between the Jamaica Business Development Corporation, JBDC, and Kingston Creative. The partnership, formalized through the recent signing of a cooperation agreement between both organizations, adds Kingston Creative to the corporation's network of small business development centers, SBDCs. Participants will come from a broad spectrum of creative industries, including fashion, film, music, literature, and publishing. The initiative will offer participants with structured business support and capacity-building services, as well as access to standardized business development programs and other resources designed to strengthen their enterprises. And popular recording artists Rihanna, Busy Signal Gordon, and Von Wayne, Wayne Wanda Charles have been honored with the 2026 Reggae Icon Awards in recognition of their outstanding contributions to the growth, development, and global appeal of Jamaican music. The awards were presented by Prime Minister Dr. Andrew Holness and Minister of Culture, Gender, Entertainment, and Sport Olivia Grange during Jamaica's 64th Independence Day Grand Gala on August 6. Busy Signal has distinguished himself as one of the most versatile and influential figures in contemporary Jamaican music, with his contributions to the genre recognized by the International Reggae and World Music Awards. Similarly, Grammy-nominated Wayne Wonder has contributed to the music industry over a distinguished musical career, producing several hit songs, scoring hits on both the United Kingdom Singles Chart and Billboard Hot 100 in the United States. Upon receiving the Reggae Icon Award, both recipients expressed gratitude for the unwavering support meted out to them by local and international reggae fans throughout their decades of contribution. That was JIS News. I'm Joy Kelly.
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5: And Twyla.
4: And we're here with what you need to know this week, Wink.
5: With a why.
4: Why, Twyla? I'm not telling a lie now. Whoever is planning next year's festival season, have a whole heap of work for do. God, this season was lit bad.
5: I know, right? 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All of the major competitions this year were amazing. They were really good. I also want to specially big up, of course, our Culture Minister Olivia Babsy Grange for the special Independent Soul Tuesdays event, which was a huge success. Listen, people, if you don't miss this year's Independence Village, you don't miss something special.
4: Hey, not to mention Denby. And then the big event, of course, the Grand Gala. People who went and came back singing all kinds of praises about the different performances, and I saw them get their money's worth. Mm-hmm. Let me say, show free.
5: I'm not lying. Yeah. I mean, I was there. And of course, the demonstration by the female JDF officers. Mm-hmm. Salute, hats off to the woman. The tribute to Africa in dance, absolutely beautiful. And of course, the honoring of Busy Signal and Wayne Wonder. The drone show, the fireworks. No, man, this year was really amazing. It was something special.
4: Hey, you see, when them busy singing and make them turn off the lights, and then people turn on their cell phone and start singing Jamaica Land. Hey, no man, that was something special. Hey, me tell people all the while, it's just something indescribable about being in the stadium surrounded by your fellow Jamaicans wearing Jamaican colours, just celebrating Jamaica. Even though may I get goosebumps just I think about it.
5: I know. And you know what? To our culture minister and the planning committee, I'm really sorry for you. Because you do such a good job this year, and now you have to find a way to top it, because you know, so next year is the big 65, Jamaica 65. And you have to come real good, real hard for that one. So no pressure or anything. Just, you know, we're looking forward to great things.
4: Yeah, man, no pressure. Not like that, you know? Anyway, so what does little people need to know about Tyler?
5: Well, we're just a little bit past the midway point of the summer holidays, but there is still a lot of fun left to be had. In fact, the Urban Development Corporation, UDC, has a promotion running to help people get out and touch the road.
4: Yes, people, it's called the Enjoy Your Jamaica Summer Campaign, which offers discounted admission rates to UDC locations, a customer loyalty program, and a range of special entertainment events.
5: One of these is that for every 5 tickets locals purchase at Duns River Falls, they receive 1 additional free ticket.
4: The next promotion they have going is that locals can go to Duns River Falls and park and get a special passport and entry when they purchase their tickets and scan a QR code. That passport sets it up where once you go 5 times in a year, the 6th entry is free.
5: Boy, that is one F word me actually like when them use. Long live free things.
4: Well, nice free things.
5: Well,
4: right?
5: True.
4: And this is definitely one of them, all right? Now, the last part of the campaign is called Bonfire Saturdays.
5: Ooh.
4: Basically, these are parties that will be held at the Ocho Rios Bay Beach on August 15 and 29.
5: Beginning at 7 p.m., these events will have music, bonfires, games, and giveaways with food and beverages available for purchase.
4: So the August 15th staging will have like an island vibes theme. Hawaiian tree, palm tree, them kind of something there. Patrons attending the August 29th event can look forward to a more nostalgic back to the 90s experience, and admission is $1,000.
5: So people, it's right there in the name. Enjoy your Jamaica. Take time and go and use that free will of yours and have a good time, because the people are out here working hard to provide these events.
4: All right, and yes, people, but you know what? I have to be that guy. Yeah, I'm going to say it. Even as you go out and enjoy yourselves, remember to keep safe on the roads.
5: Mm-hmm.
4: Drive safe, and definitely no drinking and driving. The Island Traffic Authority says the number of road fatalities is less than last year, but nowhere near where they want it to be, which is zero.
5: Mm-hmm.
4: All right? Please, people, do your part, and let's keep the downward trajectory going.
5: And also, let us big up the police who really helped keep a fairly incident-free Emancipendence season. They were out in their numbers, and if there was a major issue, we really didn't hear about it, which is great.
4: Yeah, man, big up the security forces and a job well done.
5: Mm-hmm.
4: All right?
5: And that's it for Wink today. 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
4: You can follow us on Instagram and TikTok at JIS Voice, and interact with us on Facebook at Jamaica Information Service. And do big us a big up on our WhatsApp line, no man. Tell us the part of the Grand Gala I enjoy the most, or something about the man spending season that you enjoy the most. All right, message us at 876-404-0477. We're looking out for the messages, people. Until next time, I'm Vaughn,
5: and I'm Twyla, reminding you that
4: knowledge is power, so stay in the know.
6: The new Old Harbour Comprehensive Health Centre in St. Catherine is approximately 95% complete and remains on track to begin phased operations during the final quarter of 2026. The modern facility will significantly improve access to primary healthcare for residents of Old Harbour and surrounding communities, one of the country's fastest growing population centres. The 2,000 square metre health centre, being constructed on East Street in the community, will replace the existing Type 3 facility. Minister of Health and Wellness Dr. Christopher Tufton says landscaping, parking facilities, and other external works are currently being finalised.
7: The building is complete with works. The internals are substantially in, and that you're looking at August, sometime in August 15th, to complete the building in its totality. It will serve a much wider population, and I think it's just a very good thing for Old Harbour, and in keeping with our mission to expand health infrastructure for the people of Jamaica at the primary level.
6: The installation of furniture, medical equipment, and diagnostic systems, including laboratory and X-ray equipment, will be undertaken before the phased introduction of services. Medical Officer of Health for St. Catherine, Dr. Francia Prosper Chen, says the new facility will offer expanded services that were not available

0: before in primary healthcare within the parish.
1: Would be x-rays, the ultrasound, ECG. We're going to do audiometry, which is to test the hearing. We will have an expanded lab service, and that would include testing for other things other than the basic that we do now for the antenatal mothers. So those will be new. Physiotherapy is also going to be here. That is also a new service.
0: Plans are also in place to expand training and the staff complement at the health center to serve the needs of the community.
1: We also have to factor into that training, which we're going to start to do also. With equipment, of course, we will have training. We are working on the staffing plan as we speak because we will need new staffing for the new services. We have never had them in primary care, so we're making that plan to put forward.
0: Dr. Prosper Chen adds that with the addition of between 20 to 30 additional staff members, residents visiting the facility won't have to travel to several other locations to get additional support services.
1: You're going to get more when you come in. So it's not just come in to see the doctor and then we send you all over to get x-ray and so on. We're hoping that we can offer all of that. One stop, you see the doctor, if you need an x-ray, we do an x-ray. If you need labs, we do your labs and so on. If you need to go to a physiotherapist for your chronic illness or injury, you are able to access that service too. And the pharmacy will be expanded, so we will be able to deal. And dental services. And dental has moved from one chair service to four. And so we are hoping that we are offering that service. We will be able to offer that service every day.
0: Medical Officer of Health for St. Catherine, Dr. Francia Prosper Chen. In addition to the expanded services, the health center will also extend its regular opening hours. This means you can stop by after work or while running errands in the evening and access the care you need.
2: Extend its opening hours, so there'll be, we're proposing to eight. Up to 8 p.m.
1: Initially, yes.
2: And then we see how it goes from there. So you'll have a much longer hour. People go out and come in, they'll be able to access the services in late evening.
0: Minister of Health and Wellness, Dr. Christopher Tufton. Before we go, we'd love to hear from you. What do you think about the new and expanded services coming to the Old Harbor Health Center? Send us a voice note or text on WhatsApp at 876-405-0477. I'm Andre Palmer. Thanks for listening.
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0: On today's edition of Jamaica's Promise, in sports, Eastern Region Primary School Track and Field Champions License Primary. I'm Jetta Francis. Stay tuned. The heights by great men reached and kept were not attained by sudden flight, but they, while their companions slept, were toiling upward through the night. These words could easily describe the boys and girls of the licensed primary school track and field team, who did not toil merely through the night, but for months to remain among Jamaica's premier primary school athletics team. And all the hard work paid off as the St. Thomas-based school recently secured its fifth consecutive title at the InSports Eastern Region Primary School Track and Field Championships, a competition that includes schools from the corporate area.
1: It means a lot. It's not only to me, but to the entire parish of St. Thomas. We continue to strive for excellence and put the parish on the map. We were somewhat disappointed at Nationals. You know that Spanish Town beat us by 8 points. That could have been avoided. So we made a few mistakes, which cost us the championship. And of course, we are looking into it already. And we are hoping that we can capitalize on our mistakes and go back for our title because it belongs to us.
0: Head coach, licensed primary school, Licia Dennis-Jackson.

Sin. Licensed Primary has won the national title at the InSports All-Island Primary School Track and Field Championships in 2022, 2023 and 2025. They finished second best

0: 6 relay records on one day. And it's 12 relay. Out of the 12 relay, we were able to medal in 11 of them. Can't ask for more.
1: But with every success, there are challenges. Coach Lesia Dennis-Jackson shared some of the hurdles she and her team had to overcome along the way.
0: We have to fight with the lesson class. The students have different other extracurricular activities that they do participate in and stuff like that. But we manage to overcome that. We find creative ways and means. We work outside of school time in order to put the team together. Our main challenges that we are having is nutrition, the nutrition aspect of it. We realize that the students are not fed properly. Sometimes when they come to school, they don't have the necessary transportation when training, finishing the evening. Some of them have to go a far way. And so those are some of the challenges that we face.
1: Now, here's how a few students felt about their performance at this year's championships.
2: The Moya Deans. I participated in the 100 and the 4x100 meter relay. I placed 7th in the 100 meter and 1st in the relay. I felt like I could have done better if I got a good start. I feel like I can improve on my start in the 100 meter and a better curve in the 4x100 meter relay.
3: My name is Jeremy Johnson. 100 meter and 200 meter, 4x1 and 4x2.
4: My name is Jenna Hilton. Hurdles and 100 meter. In the 100, I was placed 5th, and in the hurdles, I was placed 2nd. I did well, and I came 2nd.
1: Lesia Dennis-Jackson credits her dedicated coaching staff, which includes assistant coach Myton Worrell and others, for the students' consistent successes. She's, however, calling for greater support from corporate Jamaica.
0: I am here pleading for help. We would like corporate Jamaica to come on board, at least come and see what we have been doing. It is stated in the records already, but we are also asking for a little more help.
1: Head coach, licensed primary school, Lesia Dennis-Jackson. That's it for this week's program. If your primary or high school has an interesting program or activity, let us know and we'll highlight it right here on JIS Radio. Just send us an email at radio@jis.gov.jm or send us a WhatsApp at 876-405-0477. On behalf of studio engineer Joel Samuels, I'm Jenna Francis. 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
5: Did you know that there is a system of rules that govern the proper use of Jamaica's national flag? Chief of State Protocol, Chancery and Protocol Division, in the Office of the Prime Minister, Ambassador Sandra Grant Griffiths, recently sat down with Adrian Atkinson, host of the discussion program Get the Facts, to share some of the protocols surrounding the proper use of the national flag. We bring you an excerpt of their conversation.
6: Who established the rules surrounding its use? Are these guidelines?
7: There are rules that have evolved over time, and there is in fact a code for use of national emblems and symbols, and GIS has in fact printed that document some time ago. But in that book, it speaks about the issue of the correct colors of the flag, because there is a correct shade of gold and a shade that should be sustained, and the flag is not yellow, it is gold. So that's important. And for those who want to use the flag for graphic and printing and so on, and they come to us, we can provide the Pantone of colors that exactly tells you what shade of gold and which shade of green you should be using. And that then keeps the integrity of the flag, the way it's supposed to be explained.
6: Yes.
7: You should not also use a flag to just identify your national pride on your vehicle. So do not put the flag over your car bumper and your car bonnet without a particular state occasion, because there is a time when that can be done and by whom it should be done. It should not be, again, positioning a flag. The national flag is always in the place of honor, which is the right-hand position. So any other flag that you're going to display should be displayed alongside the flag, but not to the right of the flag. And those are some of the simpler rules.
6: Yes.
7: And as we go down, we can explore other areas.
6: I want to touch a little bit on this, because during this time, this is independence, emancipation. Mm-hmm. People are excited, Jamaicans. Mm-hmm. And so we talk about the integrity of the flag, the correct shade of green and the gold. Where can Jamaicans, even those in the diaspora, purchase a Jamaican flag that speaks to the integrity of such symbols?

0: I cannot speak generally at this time, but for the Office of the Prime Minister, we secure our flags through the JIS.
1: Yes.
0: And there is a provenance with that arrangement because we know we get the correct quality of flag, because they're outdoor flags, they're indoor flags,
1: yes.
0: And they're flags for longer life than others. And the JIS is the party to whom we turn when we are ordering flags.
1: Right. Mm-hmm. When should the national flag be flown, and there are instances?
0: There's no prohibition on the flying of a national flag. Yes. It can be flown throughout the entire year. The strictures are, for instance, if you are observing mourning, and you are observing, and mourning might mean that the government, and this is important, has declared a period in which the flag should be flown at half-mast.
1: Yes.
0: And this can be to recognize a disaster locally, or it can be to mark the passing of a leader of Jamaica, either the head of state or the head of government, or it can be the death of the monarch. So the government, through cabinet, would declare a period of mourning, and for that period, the flag is then flown at half-mast,
1: yes,
0: until the time has expired. And I should mention at this point that half-mast doesn't mean you fly the flag up halfway to the pole. It means that you raise the flag to the top of the pole, and then you lower the flag to two-thirds of the length of the pole, which is really the top one-third. And then you observe the same process in lowering the flag at the end of the day. Because again, one of the rules that I did not address is that the flag should be flown from sunrise to sunset. And if it's going to be flown in the dark, it has to be illuminated.
2: Chief of State Protocol, Chancery and Protocol Division, in the Office of the Prime Minister, Ambassador Sandra Grant Griffiths, speaking with host Adrian Atkinson on the JIS television program Get the Facts. 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

0: 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Roundabout JA.
1: The island's third largest parish stands set to receive a critical boost in health infrastructure. I'm Joy Kelly. Let's go. Roundabout JA.
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1: Did you know that Clarendon is the third largest parish in size? It's also one of Jamaica's youngest parishes and was named after the Lord Chancellor Sir Edward Hyde, Earl of Clarendon. Clarendon was formed from a combination of all three parishes of St. Dorothy's, there, and the old parish of Clarendon. Now, some of these facts are probably new to you. Most of us outside of the parish just know that it is central and that we drive through it. But to the over 250,000 Jamaicans who live there, it is home. And it's also the third most populous parish in the country, behind St. Catherine and St. Andrew. And home is getting a well-deserved boost to its health infrastructure. Minister of Health and Wellness, Dr. Christopher Tufton, recently provided an update on work to expand the Maypen Hospital in Clarendon, noting that the project is on track for completion as soon as next year. Yes, man. Plans are afoot to expand the Type B Hospital by approximately 10,000 square feet. According to the health minister, the expansion project is advancing smoothly and will provide additional clinical space, specialty services, and increased bed capacity to better serve residents.
3: It will have a lot more space, more consultation rooms for doctors, lab services, imaging, digital x-ray, mammogram, which is a

0: Big issue for our breast cancer patients, our screening. It will have a minor operating theater that can do day surgeries, so it takes some of the pressure off the main building.
1: The minister added that the expansion will also require more than 180 additional personnel, including doctors, nurses, specialists, administrators, and support staff, further strengthening healthcare delivery across the parish. One of the goals under the Vision 2030 initiative is to be able to empower everyone to achieve their fullest potential. 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And for updates on the plan's progress, check out the Vision 2030 Jamaica social media pages.
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1: And before we go, Melissa may be behind us, but let us learn the lessons she taught amidst the carnage left in her wake. Now, here's a hurricane preparedness tip. About I think is peace and safety. Not because we get licked twice means that we can't get licked again this hurricane season. So don't wait, plan now. Be sure to store extra food. Every mickle make a muckle. So when you go to the supermarket, pick up two extra tins. Especially items that can be eaten without cooking or with very little preparation. So canned foods are a must for your kitchen cupboard. As many of us are aware, electricity may go during a hurricane or storm, leaving you with very little refrigeration, but you still have to eat. That's it for today's program. Join us next time when we'll highlight happenings round about JA. Until then, I'm Joy Kelly with studio engineer Joel Samuels. Walk good.
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4: Chewy flavor with delight. It really, really nice. May I have to say it twice?
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6: It is coming up to a minute past 8 o'clock. Let me say good evening and welcome to this, the nightcap for yet another week, a brand new week. The first day of it, it's day number 17th, the 17th of August, 2026. And we do hope, as for those making the trek home right now, we do hope that you had a great start to your work week. If not so great, well, as always say, tomorrow is another chance to make it better than today. And you got to put more effort, more meaningful drive into tomorrow to make it a big success, all right? So, as you make the trek, we invite you to keep our company right here with us as we got some nice music to help you make the trip for those making the long trek across town or out of town as you head on to work or head home right now. Safe travel. We say hi to those who made it home safely and for those just stepping in. For those on the job as well, good evening to you and welcome to this, the Nightcap, for yet another Monday. Tell you what, let me head to the break, take care of some biz, and come right back to get things all started right here. So please, stay tuned.
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8: Leaked emails, a dispute over judicial attire, allegations of a toxic working environment, questions about the removal of a judge from a case, and concerns about judicial independence at the Caribbean Court of Justice. At the very moment Jamaica is debating whether to leave the Privy Council and embrace the CCJ as our final court, has this controversy dealt the regional court a serious blow? or are we making much ado about nothing?

0: Balancing Justice host Andre Earl Casey discusses when judges judge judges with judicial heavyweights, retired president of Jamaica's Court of Appeal, the Honorable Mr. Justice Seymour Panton, and retired Supreme Court judge, the Honorable Mr. Justice Roy Anderson, on Tuesday, August 18 at 9 p.m., right here on Radio Jamaica 94 FM.
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2: This is The Nightcap with Donovan Dakers.

on a Monday like today. In spite of all things, we give thanks to the Father for yet another day, another week. 17 and a half minutes after 8 o'clock. George Nooks closing out on this one.

That's a word of inspiration for you, dear Heavenly Father. 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

0: 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And so we're going to head to the break, take care of some beers, and come right back with much more great music as we ride all the way up till 9 with some more local Jamaican sounds. 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
1: Welcome back as we pick up the action once again. This is Boris, Mr. Gardner, talking about this.

They call him Leroy Gibbons, a big remake of a song made years gone by Nat King Cole, you know. Taking our time up to just about 17, getting up to 9 o'clock. I track Cole, Looking Back, as we say good evening to my dear friend Paulette, all the way in Arizona.

a big time classic, our own Jamaican Mr. Winston Francis. Taking us up to the break, I do hope. Maybe we can pack another one. But I got a request to play it again, and so we shall. Let's go from the top to the very last drum.

Falling in Love with You. Oh, such a sweet song. The original, that sweet, as this, a reggae version of it. Good to know. Thank you so much, Mr. Fix It, right here. Let me say good evening quickly to some phones, friends of mine online. Hi, Lady Maudlin, Lady Paulette. We got Courtney, we got Red Rose, we got Larissa, we got Lady Yvonne, we got my dear friend Chrissy up and running. And so to you in your neck of the woods, and for you driving as well. Nice to have your company as we take it up to the top of the hour. We're going to head for the break, take care of some biz, and come right back as we turn the beat around for you. A little more easy and soothing, reaching out to those after a hard day's work, traveling right now. Go easy, no rush, you're heading home. This is Radio Jamaica at 9 o'clock for sure. More music in just a little bit.

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Wonder Woman. My gosh. For those singing along as you go, we understand. Bringing back some memories, eh? For those who made it home safe, well, nice to know. Joining us as well. Back-to-back big ones there from the mighty Stylistics there, taking our time down to 9:30 right here on the 94. We're going to hit the break, take care of some biz, and come right back at you as we ride all the way up to 10 o'clock, just ahead of the news roundup at that time.

0: Leaked emails, a dispute over judicial attire, allegations of a toxic working environment, questions about the removal of a judge from a case, and concerns about judicial independence at the Caribbean Court of Justice. At the very moment Jamaica is debating whether to leave the Privy Council and embrace the CCJ as our final court, has this controversy dealt the regional court a serious blow? Or are we making much ado about nothing? Balancing Justice host Andre Earl KC discusses when judges judge judges with judicial heavyweights, retired president of Jamaica's Court of Appeal, the Honorable Mr. Justice Seymour Panton, and retired Supreme Court judge, the Honorable Mr. Justice Roy Anderson, on Tuesday, August 18 at 9 p.m. right here on Radio Jamaica 94 FM.
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Oh, we're talking about the great Eddie Kendricks for you. Maybe. Who knows, eh? As we climb on up to the top of the hour, we've got news coming up at 4 o'clock, but for right now, what do you say, Eddie?

had to make it a double for you. The great Eddie Kendrick. We got news on top of the hour. Thank you so much, Denise, all the way in Portland right now.

0: Closing out the first half of the program. We'll pick up on the second half just after news at 10 o'clock. Got to provide some upbeat for those on the job as well. So, in the meantime, we're cruising on up to news time, and that comes up momentarily. 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Making our time, 10 o'clock right now, it's news time.
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2: Good evening, I'm Hal Shane Burke with the latest from the Radio Jamaica News Centre. Lawyers representing People's National Party candidate Paul Buchanan have filed a constitutional motion before the Supreme Court challenging the election victory of Prime Minister Dr. Andrew Holness in West Central St. Andrew. In the motion, Mr. Buchanan is asking the court to void the September 3 election results and to instruct the Director of Elections to hold fresh election for the seat. More on the support from Prince Moore.
3: The latest challenge by Mr. Buchanan comes just weeks after the appeal court rejected his application to overturn the election result. But in the constitutional motion filed on Friday, Mr. Buchanan and his legal team are asking the court to declare that the conduct of the election to fill the parliamentary seat was done in violation of his rights to a free and fair election as guaranteed under the Charter of Fundamental Rights and Freedom. In his claim, he argues that the Director of Elections, who is the first defendant, violated his constitutional rights when he certified Dr. Holness to be the winner of the seat. He accused the Director of Elections of certifying the result despite what he described as egregious breaches of the Representation of the People's Act. In light of the alleged breaches, Mr. Buchanan is asking the court to declare the election void and order fresh election to fill the West Central St. Andrew seat. In the appeal, Mr. Buchanan alleged that irregularities and voter fraud influenced the result in the constituency on election day. But in its ruling, the appeal court said the timeline for him to present his challenge before the election court had expired. Therefore, the appeal was dismissed. Mr. Buchanan's first challenge to the legitimacy of the election results was rejected in a ruling on September 30, 2025 by the Supreme Court. Then, the constituted authority determined that his claims of irregularities on election day were insufficient to justify overturning the result. Dr. Holness won the seat by 7,054 votes to Mr. Buchanan's 4,953. His victory and margin prompted public debate because Dr. Holness had been trailing by nearly 100 votes after 87 of the 105 ballot boxes were counted. According to the Director of Elections, the remaining 18 boxes which shifted the outcome came from polling stations at Seward Gardens Primary and Infant School. Attorney Hugh Wildman has promised that Mr. Buchanan's challenge will go as far as the UK-based Privy Council. Prince Moore, Radio Jamaica News.
2: Lawyers representing residents of Cooper's Pen Trelawney have filed a lawsuit before the Supreme Court accusing the state of breaching their constitutional rights during the controversial demolition exercise last week Tuesday. The lawsuit was filed today by attorney-at-law Donovan Collins. In the suit, Mr. Collins is accusing the state of violating the constitutional rights when a large contingent of police and military personnel bust into the community and arrested more than two dozen men ahead of the demolition exercise. Mr. Collins is asking the court to declare that the men were taken from their homes and illegally detained in violation of their rights. Mr. Collins is seeking damages for breaches of their constitutional rights, damages for false imprisonment, and damages for assault, among other damages. Human rights group Jamaicans for Justice has also accused the police of breaching the rights of the residents who were detained without cause. The police say the men were detained for questioning before being released. The Firearms and Narcotics Investigation Division, FNID, of the Jamaica Constabulary Force says it is seeing some new and emerging trends in narco-trafficking. Officer attached to the Area 3 FNID, Detective Corporal Dwight Morgan, says drug traffickers have been using ingenious methods to sneak narcotics through the country's borders. But Corporal Morgan says the police remain abreast of the illegal trade and continue to make arrests across the island.

0: we have made some significant arrests. And if you keep abreast with the news, there was a recent, very large cocaine seizure made at the ports. And internally, we are making arrests on a daily basis. One of the most ingenious ways I have seen is the cocaine being liquefied and soaked into jeans, dried, and then moved from one country to the next. Jeans pants, jeans suit. We have seen the ganja being woven into here. And I think one of the most alarming ones I've seen is where a gentleman coming from Colombia to the United States slit his thighs, put a package of cocaine in it, and get a doctor to stitch it, and then bandage it, and then he was moving through the ports. That one was a shock.
1: Officer attached to the Area 3 FNID, Detective Corporal Dwight Morgan. He was speaking during a recent exhibit at the Social Development Commission's Manchester Interagency Network event. Dr. R. Brian Langren will become the new governor of the Bank of Jamaica, succeeding Richard Biles, whose six-year term ends tomorrow. Dr. Langren's appointment takes effect Wednesday, August 19, following a selection process led by a search committee established in April. He brings more than two decades of experience in central banking, financial stability, and multilateral development. He holds a PhD in economics from Pennsylvania State University and has published extensively on financial stability and monetary policy. And that's the latest from the Radio Jamaica News Center. I'm Hal Shane Burke. Good evening.
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Oh, you got my friend Baby D singing loudly. Come on, girl. Hey, Donnie, what's happening? Donnie, all the way from Brooklyn, New York. My mind. My life's so uncertain. Lady Marlene.

the mighty Isley Brothers right now. My. 15 and a half minutes after 10 o'clock. It's a Monday evening on the birthday of Jamaica's first national hero, Marcus Messiah Garvey.

Levi Stubbs, Four Tops, Can't Help Myself. What about you? Can you help yourself right now? Auntie Sonia, top of the evening.

I see my friend getting online right now. Yeah, nah, knock on the pipe tonight. Let's take out all the pipes, so no knocking on the pipe tonight. You can sing all you want.

Gotta say hi to Mark, all the way from Cincinnati. He's my good friend. We got my friend Keith representing for my need right now. Bless up, Keith. Lady Monica, how you doing? Glenna from out of Toronto. If you got some serious decisions to make, think of it positively. Come to a decision, all right?

Thank you so much, Mark. 84 degrees in Cincinnati. Mark says it's good to know he's managing the heat as well. All that. No cold right now.

0: This is Radio Jamaica 94 FM. It's 10:30. We're gonna head to the break once again. Thank you so much, ladies. 3 degrees. Take good care of yourself. If you're on the roads heading home, no rush, no fuss. Take your time. Get home safely. And of course, tune in when you do that. All right, sure. Let's go.
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0: Thank you so much, guys. Just about 10:32 right here. As I said before, Marcus Messiah Garvey, born on this day back in 1887, August 17. And so we got some salute and some really uplifting songs to make it a memorable moment. You know what I mean? So let's get on with it. Hey, you know, some Burning Spree got to be in the mix.

going to fight for liberty, freedom, and life. Any leadership that teaches you to depend upon another race is a leadership that will enslave you. Any leadership that teaches you to depend upon another race is a leadership that will enslave. They gave leadership to our forefathers, and that leadership made them slaves. But we have decided to find a leadership of our own to make ourselves free men. Our great scholars have passed through the colleges, the universities, have thrown away the blessed record. Babylon did it. Assyria did it. France under Napoleon did it. Germany under Prince von Bismarck did it. England under America under George Washington did it. Africa with 400 million black people can do it. If you cannot do it, if you are not prepared to do it, then you will die. You race of cowards, you race of imbeciles, you race of good for nothing. If you cannot do

Can we do it? We can do it. We shall do it. We have prayed to God for vision and for leadership. And he has given us our universal vision. A vision that will not limit our possibilities to America. A vision that will not limit our possibilities to the West Indies. But a vision that said it must be a free and redeemed Africa. Christ the crucified, Christ the despised. We appeal to you for help, for succor, for leadership. When you endeavor to carry your burden of the heights of Calvary, when white men scorn you, when white men scorn you, when white men spot

up on the helicopter of Africa. Because the time has come for the black man to forget his hero worship of other races and to create and emulate heroes of his own. We must canonize our own saints, create our own martyrs, and elevate the positions of fame and honor black men and women who have made a distinct contribution to our racial history. Sojourner Truth is worthy of a place of sainthood alongside the Joan of Arc. Crispus Attucks and George William Gordon are entitled to the halo of martyrdom with no less glory than the martyrs of any other race. Toussaint Louverture's brilliancy as a soldier or a statesman outshone that of any other people. Hence he's entitled to the highest place as a hero among men. Because Africa's created millions and countless millions of black men and women in war and peace, whose luster and bravery outshone that of any other people. So why not see good and perfection in ourselves? We must inspire our literature and promulgate the doctrine of our own without any apologies to the powers that be. That right is ours and God. Let sentiments and cross opinions go to the winds. We are entitled to our own opinions and are not obligated to or bound by the opinions of others. If others laugh at you, return the laughter to them. If they mimic you, return the compliment with equal force. Because they have no more right to dishonor, discredit you in manhood than you have in dealing with them. Honor them when they honor you. Disrespect and disregard them when they vilely treat you. Their arrogance is but skin deep, an assumption that has no foundation in morals or in law. They have sprung from the same family tree of obscurity as we have. Their history is as rude in its primitiveness as ours. Their ancestors were running wild in living in trees of branches like monkeys as ours.

that hour. When we were embracing the banks of the Nile, they were still drinking blood out of the skulls of their conquered dead. After our civilization had reached the noonday of progress, they were still living in holes with bats, rats, and other insects and animals. After we had already unfathomed the mystery of the stars and reduced the heavenly constellations to minute and regular calculus, there were still backwoodsmen living in ignorance and in blatant darkness.

of yourselves as you have done in previous years. You have shown malice, prejudice, and hate to each other. And the result is that while other races have made progress, while India has made progress towards nationalism, while Ireland has made progress towards republicanism, while the whole world has made progress in man's accomplishments, you still stand fighting yourselves, dishonoring yourselves, showing no disposition toward that higher life so that you will be abundantly blessed. So reflect and think that you were created for some purpose other than exhibiting malice toward your neighbor or fellow men of your own race. What a pity it is that we cannot stand united without the written law. There is no written law compelling other races to stand together. They are brought together by the gentle touch of nature. The unwritten law of nature causes them to stand together on all occasions. So we're

cooperation, but he will not cooperate. You talk to him gently, you try talking harshly to him, he still will not cooperate. The result is that he falls prey to those who understand themselves and walk through the world making you their serfs and slaves.

0: the Mighty Diamonds. But I had two more songs before we hit the break. For Marcus, Jamaica's first national hero. Marcus Messiah Garvey. Born on this day, August 17th.
1: There would be days like these.
0: Back in the year 18.

0: The world is indebted to us for the benefits of civilization. They stole our arts and sciences from Africa. Then why should we be ashamed of ourselves? The modern improvements. To be reflected and resurrected by our generation and our posterity. Why should we be discouraged if somebody laughs at us today? Who's to tell what tomorrow will bring forth? Did they not laugh at Christ, Moses, Muhammad? Was there not a Carthage, Greece, and Rome? So we see and have changes every day. So pray, walk, be steadfast, and be not dismayed. Because as the Jew is held together by his religion, the white race is by the assumption and the unwritten law of superiority, the Mongolian by the precious tie of blood, likewise the black man must unite in one grand racial hierarchy. Our union must know no clime, no nationality, but let us all hold together in every country, in every clime, making a racial empire upon which the sun shall never set. Let no voice but your own speak to you from the depths. Let no influence but your own rouse you in time of peace and time of war. Hear all, but attend only to that which concerns you. Your allegiance shall be to your God, your race, your country. Remember that the Jew in his political and economic origin is always first the Jew. The white man is first a white man under all circumstances, so you can do no less. Be black, buy black, think black, and all else will take care of itself. Let no one inoculate you with evil doctrines to suit his own convenience. Charity begins at home, so first to thyself be true, and thou canst not then be false, for no man. Because God and nature first made us what we are, and out of our own creative genius we make ourselves what we want to be. Follow always that great law. Let God and the sky be our limit, and eternity our measurement. There is no height to which you cannot climb without the active intelligence of your own mind. Mind creates, and as much as we desire in nature, we can have through the creation of our own mind. And today, being scientifically the weaker race, you shall treat others only as they treat you. But in your homes and everywhere possible, you must teach the higher development of science to your children. And make sure that we have a race of scientists par excellence. For in religion and science lies our only hope to withstand the evil designs of modern materialism. Never forget your God. Remember that we live, work, and pray for a binding racial hierarchy whose only natural, spiritual, and political limits shall be God and Africa at home and abroad. With God's dearest blessings, I leave you for a while. One love.
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2: 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Let me go to the break. We're coming back as we pick up the action once again after these quick words. Let's go with it.
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2: All right, welcome back as we pick up the action with the sound of country. Glad to know you enjoyed that tribute there to Jamaica's first national hero as we pay respect to the gentleman, Marcos Passaia Garvey. In the meantime, let's get back into the flow of things. On a Monday, we got the sound of country, and we're going to mix it all the way up to the midnight hour. Let's go with this one.

0: the test of time. 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

We're talking about great memories, musically and more, as we create them for you each and every Monday right here inside the program, The Nightcap. Indeed, we're almost at the end of the show, folks, and trust me, man, Auntie Sonia, you're good. Thank you so much, Marlene. Blessed love to you. Easy John, Devon out of Queens as well, and to everyone who made the link as well, we say thank you so much for yet another great evening. And so, as we get into the final two songs, let's

is my love. I gotta go, I gotta go. Thank you. Thank you, one and all. Have yourself a great one indeed. Don't forget to give thanks to the Father for today, and as you look towards tomorrow, you give him thanks when you wake in the morning, and you ask him please to help you get through your day safely, help you to complete your task ahead as well, and to get you back home safely to your family and friends. Be good, be safe, make it a productive one as always. We'll see you back here when we pick up the action just after the news at 10, and we take it all the way up to the closing for you once again. Be good, have a productive and a great Tuesday, and as always, we're going to leave this one with

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Oh, yes, indeed. It's a beautiful day. It's a beautiful day. Good morning, Jamaica. Good morning, world. Good morning, good morning, good morning, good morning. It is good to connect with you another Tuesday morning. Yes, it is indeed the 18th day of August 2026. Okay, so the summer is coming to an end. It's back to school mode that everybody is in right now. It's all about back to school because within another 2 weeks or so, when I'm saying Jamaica, free paper bun, that's right. So we are here to connect, to inspire, and to celebrate our global community. Whether you are tuning in right here in Jamaica, land we love, or you are in London, maybe you are in New York, maybe you're in Toronto, maybe you're in Ottawa, maybe you're in Tokyo, maybe you are in the Bahamas, maybe you are in Brixton. It doesn't matter wherever you are this morning. We want to send you nothing but some love, some positive energy, and some good, as they say, some good vibration across the waves. If you are in Tennessee, if you are in Long Island, we say good morning to you. Good morning, good morning, good morning. Forget about yesterday. Marcus Garvey Day was yesterday, and we celebrate the legacy of our first national hero, the Right Excellent Marcus Mosiah Garvey. And for those of you who were up and listening, you'd have heard the conversation I had with Stephen Golding, president of the UNIAACL, at about, what, 3:30 yesterday morning? Yes, very enlightening conversation. And we got his day off because he had a full day from RJR, from Radio Jamaica, all the way to St. Anne's Bay. And I think his day would culminate, would have closed out in Denham Town. I think that's where he had the last event. After the event in St. Anne's Bay, the birthplace

a full day, and we had the conversation, you know, should Marcus Mosiah Garvey Day be a public holiday? But then it was brought to my attention that it's supposed to be a public holiday in St. Anne. How do they work that, though? How can St. Anne have a public holiday and we don't have one in Kingston or in Portmore? That wouldn't happen. Riot. No, you tell me. One parish could have a public holiday and there's a Jamaican have a holiday. How could that be? You must say, man, this is Jamaica, you know. If what any other grant one parish a public holiday, it's over. Because every other parish would just observe the holiday just the same. This is Jamaica. You think they could have Marcus Garvey Day in St. Anne, public holiday, and we don't capitalize on it? You must say, man, we'd have moved to St. Anne. We would change our residency even for that day to know that, boy. Oh, you know what? If I'm from St. Anne, you know, I'm not coming to work because St. Anne is on holiday. And I'm a St. Annean. So trust me. Anyhow, that was the case. I wouldn't budge at all. Listeners, talk truth, You think they could give a public holiday to one parish and the rest of the country go to work as normal, as usual? You must be mad. This is Jamaica. That ain't happening. We have holiday last week, Thursday. And the weekend was a holiday. People, as a matter of fact, people were on holiday from August 1. From Emancipation Day, everybody was on holiday. They went back to work about the 10th, or maybe just yesterday, the 17th. This is Jamaica land we love, man. So good morning, listeners. Good morning. On a no says truth me talking, right? Yes. Yeah, you heard Stephen Golding last night. Man, know how so much Marcus Garvey. Of course, he's the president of the UNI. He has to know all that he know right now. I am almost 70, but when I was young as you, I almost would do all that was a young man coming from. Who is that? Brother Macklin, I hope you get some rest at day, for you work really hard. Can I tell you? I work really hard. At least somebody is observing that I work really hard. Tell that to my producer, my supervisor, and manager. Please tell that to them because they don't think I work really hard. I am almost 70, but when I was as young as you, if you ever know how old maybe, I am almost would do all that was a young man coming from Maypen and work at the wharf and then at the airport in the early 90s. I feel like moving mountain in those days at work, but no, I can't. Oh, you can't move mountain. What can you move? I heard Stephen Golding last night. The man know. Yeah, man, him know him thing. Blessed morning, Uncle Marklin. Although I'm in St. Anne, and I can tell you, public holiday could not work for a single parish, not in Jamaica. Thank you. I don't know what him think about. Yvonne over there in Portland. Good morning to you, Yvonne. George in New York. Good morning. Let me see. Sonia in South Carolina. But I'm very disappointed, you know. I am very disappointed. And Evan Thompson need to talk to me. Him tell us we could get rain. You see any rain? Anybody getting rain today? Yesterday? They said we're getting rain on Monday. And I stayed put at home all day. I said, not going anywhere because rain are going to fall. Me no wash. Me no clean. Me no do nothing. Because why you going to wash and put clothes on the line when you say rain are going to fall? I don't do a thing. Because me say, rain are going to fall. I sit down, I look through the window, not a drop. Not a thunder, not a lightning. Mr. Thompson, you tricked my man. Normally, when they say rain are coming, it coming up. Because when they said Melissa would get it by the Tuesday, Melissa did arrive on Tuesday. So from that time, when Melissa come, I'm going to take no check with Evan Thompson. Anything you say, I believe him. But no, man, you carried me today, yesterday. You get rain? It rained in your area? Anybody got rain yesterday? Sir Evan Thompson, please, Met service. We want justice. Call TVJ, then I'll Met office for me, please. Because, no. I followed the Met service, and the Met service said we're going to get rain yesterday. So what was the latest update? I was tracking it. I was checking it, and not a drop. So then I said, I go wash them. I said, no. Now wash your clothes and kind of wet up. Evan, rain go fall.

0: not a drop of rain. Set bucket, set bad pan, set drum for catch rainwater. Not a drop. Listeners are not disappointed too. Not a rain. Not a rain, I tell you. Corrine in the Bronx, good morning. Latoya and Kevoy, not a rain in Portmore, good morning. Elaine in Westmoreland, you got rain? Phoenix, you got rain? Dahlia in the UK, you got rain? Angela in Williamsfield, you got rain? Trinity, Trailer Man in Waterhouse, you got rain? Carrion in Alberta, you got rain? Chetty in New York, when I get rain? Kenny, Jennifer in Connecticut, when I get rain? Where? Show me. Show me wherever and say no rain, now come again. Because the last update I got was rain. Monday at 4 p.m. Tomorrow morning, mainly, which one are you showing me? A ridge building across the Central Caribbean. Comment. The ridge is expected to remain through Wednesday. Thereafter, a tropical wave is projected to move across the island. 24-hour. Tonight becoming fair. Monday morning, mainly sunny and hazy. Isolated showers and thunderstorms across southwestern parishes and hilly areas. I live in hilly areas. You know so much hill there, Portmore? You see the hill of Helsha? Have you seen the hill? From down Bayside, from Hole in the Hill. Jack, I remember Hole in the Hill from down Bayside. There's a hill from Bayside, all up on the road. There's a hill. Carry right back to Helsha. So where the hilly raid? There's no rain, not a drop of rain. Forecast Wednesday mainly. No, we're going to reach too far. I'm going to reach a Wednesday yet. I'm still at Tuesday. No rain. Angie, Bull Bay, no rain. Still waiting. Denise, me get little sprinkling. So, no, we're not about sunny. We're about Monday. And Audrey, no rain in Garvey Mead. No rain. I got rain pretty early in the morning too. That's a little, look what you call it, little squall. Joyce in UK, no rain. Brother Fur in Portmore, any rain? Not a drop. So, Mr. Thompson, you need to talk to me because I take you at your word. Anytime you say rain will come, I believe you because they didn't believe that Melissa was coming and I was following you and every step of the way. And when they say Melissa going to reach here Tuesday, Melissa got here Tuesday, not a day later. And I may say, have clothes to wash. I may say, now wash because rain are gonna fall. And when rain wet your clothes, you have to rinse them over again. You do that though? Really? I ain't got them time. For what? Oh, Jamaican foolishness. Rain wet clothes, I when them dry, take them up and wear them same way. And water, rinse clothes again? For what? Waste water? You must be mad. But Sir Bevan, I never do our laundry yesterday because of you. So I forgot to do laundry. When is the rain coming now? Wednesday? So have we got to take a tomorrow afternoon?
1: Yeah, isolated
0: showers and thunderstorms. When? Tuesday or Wednesday?
1: Tuesday,
0: so I can't wash today. So 2 days now.
1: When? This one's a southern, southwestern.
0: Southwestern. So where am I? I'm not in the southwestern. That sounds like I'm over by St. Elizabeth and that area. So I can take a chance. I don't, Mr. Thompson, I don't wash tomorrow or later and close water upon the line, you know, because I now rinse them over. Fabric softener, not cheap. Especially when you use Downy. Lord have mercy, especially when you use Downy. It's not cheap. Just no rain as yet. Forgive him, for God is so unpredictable. Man can't read him. Okay, so is not Mr. Thompson's fault. Is God? Okay, all right. Mr. Thompson, let's say I must forgive you. Mr. Thompson, you are forgiven. All right, because them say you can't read the mind of God. All right. Yes, Mark, and we had rain almost the entire day. Where get rain almost the entire day? Oh, in Connecticut. Oh, you're a foreign man. We're talking about Jamaica. Yes, Mark, and I got a little rain yesterday. Chedi in New York. Yes, we had rain in Queens all night into Tuesday morning. Send some. The rain fell heavy in Browns Hall and environs. Really? In Browns Hall? That's upper in, we call it upper St. Catherine. Okay. Is where Mrs. Simpson Miller come from? Browns Hall or Woodhall? Yeah, the our first female prime minister. Let me tell you, when I heard Browns Hall, yeah, man. See, she's

0: she's from that area, you know. It's Woodall? Okay, yeah, man. Me tell you, it's somewhere up that side that she come from. But it's way up in St. Catherine. Yeah, Woodall, St. Catherine. Yes, man. Mrs. Simpson Miller, hope all is well on your end. We haven't been seeing much of you, but you've done well in terms of serving Jamaica land we love. Portia Lucretia Simpson Miller. Yes, born December 12, 1945. So if she born 1945, help me with the maths here now. 1946, take away 1945. She'll be 81 in December. Wow. Now she's the first and only prime minister to send me a lychee cake for my birthday. Right here when I was here before I left and came back. Mrs. Simpson Miller, remember the lychee cake? My birthday remains the same, January 18th. Yeah, she was the first and only prime minister to send me a lychee cake on my birthday. I never forget it. So, Mrs. Simpson Miller, if you're listening or anybody close to you listening, please just remind Mrs. Miller that as much as she's no longer the prime minister, she must keep up the tradition and send me that lychee cake again next year. I'm back at RJR, so lychee cake for my birthday. Yeah, man, the only prime minister to send me a lychee cake for my birthday, Mrs. Portia Lucretia Simpson Miller. Yes, checking on the rain. Somebody say 80. I get 81. Rose in Mobay. No rain in Roseau, Mobay. Rose checking in. Good morning. Remember, he's not God. Okay, so Mr. Simpson's not, Mr. Thompson's not God. Well, he was dead right when he came for Melissa. So don't even say him not God. I mean, God direct him real good on for Melissa. Yes, Marklin, I got rain last night, early in the morning. Yeah, all the foreigners got rain, but we out here, no rain. And I'm not asking for a Melissa kind of rain. I just want a little to cool the place down and so we can keep things going. So good morning, everybody. Good morning. We are here. Another day inside Diaspora Daybreak. And of course, the Rastas and those who are of a black mind and black consciousness. They really had a field day yesterday, being Marcus Mazar Garvey's day. Hope you all enjoyed it and you spoke to your heart content. So this morning you have nothing else to say as it relates to Marcus Garvey or black consciousness or going back to Africa or anything of the sort, because you'd have talked your heart content yesterday on every program on RJR and elsewhere. Because me here, don't feel someone here. Me here, call every program and it's the same message of the preaching. All right. I hope one of these days you will all jump on a plane and make your way back, because it seems as if you are from. So you can only go back if you're from. So for those who are from Africa, we wish you all the best on your sojourn. This is Diaspora Daybreak. We say good morning, good morning, good morning, good morning again. There's a song by Christopher Martin. I was going to call Donovan. I said, Donovan, what's the name of that song? Because I hear it playing from the other day. And I just can't get the name of it. But it's a nice song. And I hear everybody playing it from the other day. And I said, whoa, that's a nice song. But I don't know. Madam, you know which song I'm talking? You don't know? I think it's the latest Christopher Martin. You know? It's the latest Christopher Martin. Christopher Martin, let me ask AI. Because AI know everything. New song. You ask AI anything, and AI can tell you. No, that's... No. Okay. Really? Is that one? I don't see it over here, sir. It's not big deal. No. That's not it. Okay, I think it's this one. Is it this one? Let me see, because this is a 2026. Let me see if it's this one. No, it's not this one, but baby, it's a Don't Cry. No, it's not that one. It's not that one, but
1: your friend them tell us something about me and it hurt you.
0: No, it's not that one. It's not that one. And it's not this one either. I wonder if it's this one. Let me see if I hear it.

No, them sound the sound too personal. It's nothing of the sort. But this one by Kevin Downswell though. This one by Kevin Downswell is not bad. It's not bad. Where is Kevin Downswell? Where is Kevin Downswell? This one by Kevin Downswell is not bad. Let me see if I can find it. Bear with me, listeners. Yeah, it's becoming a get for wash. It kind of threw me off. But I think it's this one. Let me see. Let me hear this one. Yes. This one by Kevin is not bad either. I won't let you go.

0: break these chains? Do you take the shame? The song is simply saying, I won't let you go until you bless me. Oh, indeed, we need a blessing right here and now. Stand by for the global beat. But for right now, we won't let him go.
1: I won't let you go
0: until he blesses us. And he won't let us go either without blessing us. So it's a blessing this morning to be alive. In spite of all that we're going through and all that you're experiencing, personally,
2: if you feel much,
0: financially, mentally, physically, emotionally, maritally, psychologically, don't let go of him this morning at all.

0: 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Do you take the shame? Till I walk different, this limb's gonna be my crown.
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1: From Jamaica to London, New York to Dubai, Toronto to Tokyo, wherever you are in the world, start your day the diaspora way. 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

as we inspire, as we entertain, as we motivate, we also want to ensure that we keep you informed as to what's really happening across Jamaica, the Caribbean, and the rest of the world. So welcome to the Global Beat, the top global news stories for today, Tuesday, August 18. And of course, stories are dominated by a severe escalation in the Middle East, geopolitical crises, escalating friction within the U.S. government over military conditions, and major weather events and regional economic shifts. Now, as it relates to international interest and Middle East crisis, Strait of Hormuz deadline expires. Global oil markets are bracing for impact after a 60-day U.S.-Iran truce deadline expired without an agreement. U.S. President Donald Trump announced he would not extend the memorandum of understanding, leading Iran to declare a truce irrelevant and reportedly transitioned toward a fully offensive posture. Now, Trump threatens Oman. President Trump has threatened military action against Oman, warning that the U.S. would bomb the country if it gets in its way of American efforts to manage shipping routes or enforce blockades. This comes as Oman and Iran attempt to finalize their own joint transit agreement. Vessel attack. The U.S., the U.K. Maritime Trade Operations, UKMTO, confirmed a commercial vessel transiting outbound in the Strait of Hormuz was struck by an unknown projectile, resulting in engine room damage and a crew casualty. There is Gaza peace talks. The senior U.S. envoy Jared Kushner met with Israeli Prime Minister Benjamin Netanyahu in Jerusalem. Kushner claimed that progress towards the disarmament of Hamas, could begin within 30 days under the supervision of an American general, though Netanyahu maintains Israeli troops will not pull out until disarmament is fully verified. In the U.S., USS Abraham Lincoln controversy, a political firestorm has erupted over the condition of a crew aboard the aircraft carrier USS Abraham Lincoln, which has been deployed for over 260 days near Iran. Lawmakers and military veterans allege severe supply shortages, deteriorating mental health, and rationing on board. President Donald Trump heavily dismissed the criticism during a viral Oval Office press clash, instructing a reporter to be quiet. And you know for sure that Trump will tell you exactly what he has on his mind. Tropical storm Lala ravages Hawaii. Downgraded from a hurricane, tropical storm Lala brought catastrophic flooding and 70 miles per hour winds to Hawaii Big Island. The storm dumped over 3 feet of rain, cutting off power to a quarter of a million homes and sweeping away roadways. A landmark federal trial is kicking off as more than 40 states in the United States and Washington, D.C. sue Meta. The lawsuit seeks to force a massive overhaul of Facebook and Instagram regarding child safety, data privacy, and features that encourage social media addiction. So that's a Meta child privacy trial. Over in Canada, $70 billion Churchill Falls breakthrough. Quebec and Newfoundland and Labrador have reached a historic non-binding agreement regarding the redistribution of clean energy from Labrador's Churchill Falls plant. Prime Minister Mark Carney has committed $10 billion in federal support to back the deal, which is set to fundamentally reshape Canada's domestic energy map. In the UK, tributes to fallen academic. Tens of thousands of people have taken to the streets and social media in London to pay tribute to a prominent former Black Cambridge University professor, Jason Arde, whose sudden passing has prompted widespread grief and internal questions at the university. Over in China, the Chinese government has formally updated its carbon market rules. These strict modifications introduce severe financial and legal penalties for domestic industries failing to meet compliance deadlines
or obstructing official environmental inspection. In Africa, Yemen conflict warning echo across the Red Sea while regional development programs continue. The UN human rights chief issued a stark warning to East African and Arabian Peninsula neighbors that Yemen is on the brink of returning to a devastating full-scale conflict, potentially upending Red Sea trade security further. Coming home to Jamaica, there's some transnational smuggling bust. The CARICOM Implementation Agency for Crime and Security Impacts, alongside international partners, announced a massive security victory after disrupting a major transnational smuggling network, resulting in the seizure of over $54.5 million in illicit assets. The Caribbean Premier League, CPL, makes its highly anticipated return to Kingston under the lights. The newly minted Jamaica Kingsmen are set to host the St. Kitts and Nevis Patriots tonight at Sabina Park at 7, marking a successful public-private push to revive the sport locally. All you cricket fans, good for you. Jamaican government and Jamaica Federation, Football Federation, JFF, officially signed a 7-point agreement to advance the island's obligations as a co-host for the 2030-31 FIFA Women's World Cup. The agreement establishes legal guarantees for immigration, security, and stadium renovations slated for completion by 2029. So lots to look forward to. Lots happening as we speak across the globe. And of course, opening arguments began in the trial regarding the 1996 killing of rapper Tupac Shakur, with prosecutors alleging that accused gang leader Dwayne Davis, Kefidi, ordered the shooting for revenge. Lord have mercy. Let's see. And a little bit more out of the U.S., Trump administration polls, a new Reuters polls showed President Trump's approval rating dropping to 33%, with 80% of Americans expecting extended U.S. involvement with Iran. I think, you know, as much as America love to dominate, they don't like war. I don't think the Americans, they love war at all. Norway's king was admitted to the hospital and placed on sick leave. So, June, tell us what's going on with your king. All right. And we see there was some local authorities reported a fatal traffic crash in Trelawney that left one person dead and another injured.

Don't know why we don't take it easy on the roads, and I don't know why we drive like, when they say you drive like lightning, you're going to crash like thunder, right? It is 12:45 in the morning right here on Radio Jamaica. And of course, concerning, remember there is a water restriction, you know, water restriction that started yesterday, August 17, and the parishes that are affected are Kingston and St. Andrew, St. Thomas, St. Mary, Portland, St. Anne, and St. Catherine. So if you are caught using water for non-essential purposes, such as washing your car and watering your lawn, the use of NWC supplied water for non-essential activities, including washing vehicles with a hose, watering gardens, filling pools, and cleaning paved surfaces, is prohibited. And of course, you can face a fine up to $1.5 million. So if you're living in St. Catherine, which includes Portmore, St. Anne, Portland, St. Mary, St. Thomas, Kingston, and St. Andrew, that's like half of the island. So if you're living back that side, for the people in country, Clarendon and St. Elizabeth and back that side, they can do anything. They can water the lawn and carry on, eh? Back this side, you do that, you're going to be in some serious, serious problems. Okay, I just see something coming in here. Torn between two titans. What was this? Hold on. Really? Okay. Something to look at. Let me look at this first before I share this, because okay, this is not really news. It's really like an editorial or a letter to the editor. Okay. All right. Okay. All right. Auntie Faye, you're up long time. Good to know you're up. Are you baking? What are you up doing this time of the morning? Tell me if you're baking, you know. Okay, if you're up baking, then you have all right to be up. All right. Let me see. Okay. Lots going on. Okay. All right. Good. And let me see who else. Okay. What am I seeing here? Yes, I saw this. Thank you, Madam Producer. Cooper's Pen lawsuit. Yes. And 9 men from Cooper's Pen, Trelawney, who claimed that they were rounded up by the police and kept in custody for hours during last week's controversial demolition exercise in the community, have filed a lawsuit against the government for breaches of their constitutional rights. The lawsuit, which was filed in the Supreme Court yesterday by the law firm Donovan Collins and Company, seeks damages for false imprisonment and assault. It claimed that about 3 a.m. on August 11, cops assigned to the Falmouth Police Station, armed with high-powered weapons and wearing masks, burst into the men's homes without reasonable and or probable cause. The lawsuit claims that the men were wrongfully arrested and detained for approximately 13 hours without being given any reason for their arrest and detention. The men charged that they were arrested in circumstances where the same police officers knew of and or oversaw the demolition of their homes and personal properties. The men claimed they were released without any criminal charges after the exercise to demolish their homes was completed, without them being present to assist their families or to try and save any of their personal properties. The claimants were released without any question and answer or any interrogation parade or any other investigative procedure normally used by the police when they have reasonable suspicion that a suspect has committed an offense. They were never given any lawful reason for their arrest and detention. You know, so they're going to win this case, though. They're going to win this case. And who's going to pay for it? We, the taxpayers. The taxpayers. You understand me? So the commissioner of police and the superintendent in charge of the Falmouth Police Station need to come to the people and tell us exactly what happened. They need to talk. The superintendent of the superintendent in charge of Falmouth Police Station, the commissioner of police, and the minister of national security need to come to the Jamaican people and tell us exactly what can go so, what went on August 11. Why you took up these men, locked them down for how many hours, did what you did, and then released them. You see, you know.

Who gonna pay for this? The taxpayers. I tell you, boy. Jamaica, them say Jamaicans are a normal place, you know. Jamaica's not a normal place. Cause only Jamaica, them madness that can go on. All right, Robert Green and the crew, good morning to you. Denny's in Portland. We soon get some rain. Okay, all right. Carlene in Manchester, good morning. Uncle Ronnie, you tune in. We are supposed to get rain from Wednesday through to the weekend. So I will see how can send some over for you. No, man, you keep your rain. We want my own rain because Santa's are going to must send back the rain. So I want my own rain. So we'll wait and see. Marlon in Meadowbrook, good morning. Omar in Ironshore, good morning. Angie, I can remember clear as day, even though I didn't get any of the cake.

0: else do we have here? Listeners, the phone lines are now open. Of course, 926-2178, 926-7615, 926-8631 are the numbers to call. Feel free to call me and let me hear what's on your mind this morning. Let me hear what's on your mind. I'm checking to see what's happening today, but ain't nothing happening today. The 18th of August, it's a blank day. Ain't nothing much happening. And of course, as I said, call the call. Good morning.
1: Morning, Martland.
0: Yes.
1: Yeah, man, I like to talk.
0: Uh-huh.
1: And I don't know where you're going to say my teacher. I hear you talking about rain.
0: Mm-hmm.
1: And I see something happening. Me as a man like to talk when me see. So I don't know if you have a problem with that. So look, in Spanish Town and White Church Street, there's from the prison end, they go down, because the hospital, they flood out. And I try to walk in on low and look where that culvert there end up where it carry the water to. But I can't track it. And I say to myself, say, if I say it on Markland program, he may tell me, say, we must go with water commission. But I don't know if I over the prison. But that trench against the prison, they go up a White Church. It's too unclean. Because if we have a heavy shower again, the whole of the hospital will flow out like the other day. It's unclean.
0: Okay.
1: Right? It's unclean.
0: All right.
1: And again, the St. Catherine Primary. Then give some contractor the place to paint a little roundabout there. You know, so the man them before the man them carry the paint pan and go throw away. Listeners, the man them left the paint pan in the church over there, throw them over there. Yeah. That was all the things here. So if you not have to take up my responsibility, that's so mistake. When me see things, me talk. Because you're going to people with problem. When you say, we can't manage the council. So it's here. The trench against the prison, St. Catherine District Prison, we're going to Burkwood and clean too much buckle in it. All right, Markland.
0: Okay.
1: Good.
0: What's on your mind this morning? 926-2178, 926-7615, 926-8631 are the numbers to call. The WhatsApp line is 876-553-5908. There are lots happening locally. Hospital death probe. We see that one happening where a young lady, family demands answers following death of woman 5 days after giving birth. There are a lot of stuff happening. Administrators at St. Anne's Bay Regional Hospital say they have launched a probe into the death of Kenise Dunn, who died at the facility 5 days after giving birth. Let's see how what comes out of that. You see, a lot of times when you have investigation, at the end of the day, not a thing come out of it, you know, not one God Almighty thing. You just see, all you hear is investigation, and what are the findings? Nothing whatsoever. All right. Who is this? Nelson from Maypen. Good morning to you, Nelson. Dale, yes, you're joining the class early. Good to know that you're up this morning and you're up early. Yes, good to have you with us this morning. No, them for hearing, them need to hear. All right. Okay, good stuff. All right. Cape and CSEC results will be released today. You did Cape or CSEC. Okay. All right. What you think? You never do it. You did it? You pass? How many? Okay then. Alright. And tell you what, tell me them what me know what's going on. I leave it right there. Or Brian Langgren appointed BOJ governor. Yeah, because I know that Sir Biles supposed to meet office towards the end of this month. So economist that takes office Wednesday as Richard Biles ends 7-year tenure. Alright, economist Dr. R. Brian Langgren has been appointed governor of the Bank of Jamaica, BOJ, effective Wednesday, August 19, succeeding Richard Biles, whose term ends on Tuesday. The Minister of Finance and Public Service announced the appointment Monday, saying it was made by the Governor General in Council following a search process involving local and international candidates. Langwin has more than 2 decades of experience in central banking, financial stability, and

multilateral development institutions. He previously held senior positions in financial stability and economic research at the BOJ and served as a financial stability advisor at the Caribbean Regional Technical Assistance Center and an International Monetary Fund administered body that assists regional governments and central banks. So let's see how he will do. Finance Minister Favour Williams said Langwin's experience in Jamaica and the wider Caribbean and international development would be important as the country navigates an uncertain global economic environment. So we'll watch and see what Sir Langwin will bring to the financial sector. All right. Okay. What is this now? Okay. Moving right along. Yeah, not much to talk about this morning. Yesterday was, I guess, the Rastas had their field day. So not much talking this morning as it relates to what went on yesterday. But we're happy to see all that took place yesterday. All right, moving right along. So many things happening this

0: You heard about the star that died at 36, some international star, and okay, you know what here, teen, and that brawl at the Zimise party. You realize it's a foreigner, and Fim Khan is dark, you know, because he's held on bail. No, he was released on bail, about $1 million. And he's to be back in court September, and he can't leave Jamaica, can't leave the island. And he's an American businessman. Yeah, I wonder what kind of business. It's a lot of times, even in Jamaica, you know, you hear that business, some of these men and women have questionable character. Yeah, they are businessmen and women. So he's an American businessman. They didn't name the business that he's involved in, but he's an American businessman. And I don't know why you think you'd come to Jamaica, form the fool, and expect so you could run off and get rid. No. We're gonna track you down and bring you back right here. So right now him can't move, you know, because then the judge say, okay, you're gonna surrender your documents and stay until September, when we'll bring this case to before the judge. Okay, Cardi B is to headline BZR weekend in Jamaica, and that's happening in October. So that's going to be a big one. I think it's going to be it's our first time here, and that's going to be happening on Sunday, October 18th, the grand finale of the 3-day BZR weekend festival. And lots of the you notice a lot of the parties these days, there are no weekend activities. They run like from Thursday, Friday into Sunday, or from Friday into Sunday. That's what's going on now. And I don't know where these young people find money to get money from. But they party, and they party hard. And these parties are not cheap. These all-inclusive parties are not cheap. Plus you need outfit, plus you need all kind of stuff. They're not cheap. It is 1:01. Good morning.
1: Good night to you. How are you doing?
0: Good morning. I'm good.
1: Well, Marklin, how are you doing?
0: I'm doing good, sir. And you?
1: I'm fine, trying to stay alive, you know?
0: Mm-hmm, that's good.
1: Yeah, this is R.C. Tomlinson, and greetings to your callers all around the globe and Jamaica.
0: Mm-hmm.
1: Now, I'd like to share, on behalf of the Ethiopian Orthodox churches around the globe, especially Jamaicans, of which Mr. Golden, who speak on the Honorable Messiah Marcus Garvey's birthday on the 17th. We appreciate with him, Mr. Golden Steve, as a member of the Ethiopian Orthodox Church and as president of that department down there in King Street, of his office. And for the good things he have been doing for the Honorable Messiah Marcus Garvey and all Rastaman around the globe who we know, what he is doing is great work to keep up that sections of Honorable Marcus Garvey. And to his family who are here, and who knows that yesterday was the 17th, in the night now, the day gone and the night now. So we are still celebrating, and more celebration to come. We all appreciated what he does. Mr. Steve Golden as well, too. I have to speak because he have really given us and opened a lot and memorized us and the Honorable Messiah Marcus Garvey's birthday. And all who have put in their contribution, songsters, and everyone who lend a helping hand to keep up this side of it. You see, especially Lyde, who is the one away in the wilderness, who is speaking his heart out with his right in order to gain the black man power and the white man who living up. You see, it is for all of us, whether you're white or black,

0: but more for the black, who Marcus Garvey defend on his speeches. Right? So we appreciated it. And as Ethiopian Orthodox of which in Jamaica here at Maxfield Avenue, all our brothers and sisters there who are members of Holy Haile Selassie and the Honorable Messiah Marcus Garvey and our Queen Oleti Gorgeous Menem, and all our brothers and sisters. And thanking everyone who participated in order to make this be a joyful world for all of us to come for our great grandchildren. And I appreciated when he said that these things should be taught in schools, of which I heard many philosophies who speak about it. That it should be his philosophy should be teaching in school. I hope they take a lead out of what Mr. Steve Golden has said, and many of us who, and many of those who really brought this thing forward over the years. Well, we are happy for everyone who participate and really try to keep the upper hand, and thanking you also for your input of what you try to build up even today, the 18th. The 19th is my birthday too, so the 19th of August, right. And I just like to say, final analysis, that I want to wish my children, them, and my grandchildren, and all the ladies who have children for me. Right, I big up everyone and all the ladies and brothers and sisters around the globe. From Fekadi Selassie, that's my name in the church. When you go there, you get your name. Right? If you go there and ask for RC, you're not going to get me. After you know my name. And even Mr. Stephen Golden, he has his name too. And everyone who goes there, we have our name. Right? But you have to come there. We teach Amharic and Geese and Hebrews language. The Hebrews language is just the patois, where they call patois. It's Hebrews. And the Hebrew language that we speak, Geese came from it and Amharic came from it. And that's what our church is teaching. The only church around the globe do that. So, you know, we appreciate those who participate and make it be a wonderful world for a generation.
1: Thank you, RC. And how old will you be tomorrow, August 19th?
0: I will be 79.
1: 79. Happy birthday when it comes, sir.
0: Thank you very much, Mother.
1: Have a blessed one. Good.
0: Yeah, one love. And thank you for entertaining me. One love. Have a good week.
1: You too.
0: Thank you.
1: All right. So RC will be 79 on August 19th. And we say happy birthday when it comes, my brother. All right, okay, then let me jump over here. You mentioned that we're going to have rain in the southeastern parishes and southwestern. Let me check and see. When you speak of southwestern parishes, I want to ensure that we know. Let me see those who need to look out for rain, because I don't want to be looking out and there's no rain. Southwestern parish section of the island. We're talking about parishes such as Westmoreland. Same thing. Southwestern section of Jamaica primarily includes the parishes of Westmoreland, St. Elizabeth, often extending geographically into Manchester and parts of Clarendon. So no rain, so I can wash tomorrow then. Or later. And for the rest of the week, no rain coming this side. Sir Thompson? I am very disappointed. I'll lie to you. I'm very disappointed. Honestly, it's the first milk for rain, so. But the question is being asked, you know, where is Nikki? Family desperate for answers after Old Harbor resident disappears. The 33-year-old beautician, known as Nikki for her bubbly personality and generous spirit, has been missing since July 23, leaving her family desperate for answers and praying.

She will walk back through the door. Her sister Bethany Hartley said the family is struggling with uncertainty. We are not doing too well as a family because at the end of the day, we need to know what happened to her. Hartley said, we need her back home with us. Her family, we can't. We want to know where she is and the reality, and really don't want to think the worst. It has been basically 3 weeks. And I guess a lot of persons will presume she is dead, but we're still praying for a happy ending, she added. According to the Old Harbor Police, Lawrence was last seen in her community at about 7 p.m. on Thursday, July 23. She was wearing a white shirt, blue jeans, and cream slippers. Lawrence, who is of medium build and about 6 feet 6 inches tall, is described as the kind of person who could light up a room without trying. Nikki is a jovial and kind person and the type who would give away her last. She is very friendly and she talks a lot and likes to encourage others. She's a social butterfly and is hard worker. So she has been missing, and we do hope that she will be reunited to her family. Of course, they'll put up $150,000 cash reward for information leading to her safe return. So Nicolette Lawrence, if you've seen Nicolette Lawrence, or Nikki, as she's affectionately known, please report her. Please call 911 so she can be reunited with her family. You know, it's back to school time, and the back to school woes are kicking in. We're encouraging family and friends, if you can help a family, a neighbor with a book or two, help if you can. And those who need to do what they need to do, do it early. We are stepping into the last 2 weeks of August. And, you know, starting last weekend, they've been having lots of back-to-school health fairs and fairs, that kind of stuff. And I want to encourage you, if you know of a back-to-school fair that is being held, go on out and see what you can get. You might get some book vouchers, you might get some well-needed back-to-school supplies. Don't be shy, don't be scared. Go on out and capitalize on as much as you can. And once you've received your allotment, please be mindful of others. There are those who love to just collect, even when you don't need it. Man, it's spoil on you like manna. When the children of Israel and the Israelites were in the wilderness, the Lord told them, so just take up what you need for now and leave the rest. They stored it and it spoiled on them. Couldn't last another day. So please, if you can help others, do that. If you can buy a textbook for a family friend or a neighbor, do that. And again, capitalize for those who are in need. Capitalize on the book fairs as much as possible. Lots of them happening across the country. Jamaican American Association of Central Florida, they're also having a school supplies and funds drive right over in St. Elizabeth. That's happening at the Lacovia Primary and Infant School in St. Elizabeth. And they're talking about supplies to include age-appropriate reading books, infant 4 to 6 years, primary 6 to 12, educational workbooks, and not outdated textbooks and conditions. And if you're giving away things, listeners, please, we don't want, as we say in Jamaica, we don't want old broke, right? Things that are worn and torn and obviously used and abused, we don't need those, okay? If you're giving stuff, give what you would want for yourself. Give what you would want for yourself. Not because, as we say in Jamaica, but still for all. Backpacks, new backpacks preferably. Infant size and primary size. School supplies, the notebooks, the pencils, the pens, the crayons, the rulers, erasers, sharpeners, glue sticks, scissors, and all those kind of stuff. If you don't have the supplies, you can donate cash. You can do that. So please donate as much as you can. And this is the Jamaican American Association of Central Florida, Inc. They are doing a school supplies and funds drive for St. Elizabeth over there at the Lacovia Primary School. And we're encouraging our members of the diaspora, if you can, do so in a good way. There is a number. You can always call 407-292-3719.
or 3

0: 21-439-2130 and make that donation. The Jamaican Association, American Association of Central Florida. So our friends in the diaspora, they're doing their bit to see how best they can assist, because there are those that are in need of supplies to go back to school. And you baby fathers and baby mothers, yes, now is the time to work together to ensure that the kids are going back to school. And baby fathers, don't spite the kids. Whatever you're doing, you think you're hurting the mother? No, you're hurting the child. And the same thing for baby mothers. Some of you think that the things that you're doing, you're hurting the baby father, you are hurting the child. And in short order, not long from now, you know, short order, you're going to live to regret everything that you have done, thinking that you're hurting each other. You're hurting the child, and we're encouraging you to just to be civil and ensure that the children are well taken care of and that they can go back to school and looking good. New uniform, new school bag, new shoes, all these lovely things. Just think about yourself when you were going back to school, what you felt, how it felt going back to school with all the books that you needed and your new bag, your new uniform, your new shoes, and all those lovely stuff. And as I said before, lots of back to school fairs are being held. So you want to watch, check social media and see what's happening. Go on out there and get as much as you can. Ain't nothing wrong in getting some free stuff. Because when the government giving out tax credit, you take it, don't it? Yes, man. So don't think people are going to say, oh, you're poor and whatever. Let them talk. You know what, what time of day it is, and you know what you want to accomplish. So please make use of all the back to school fairs and the health checks. Get your kids ready for school come September morning. No, I don't know, but you know, Jamaican's very jealous. Full of fashion. No, we lost a great sportsman the other day in the person of Stephen Francis. And CJ, no, Jerry him take it to heart. Jerry him no take it to heart. Jamaica mourns the passing of sporting giant Jerry Reed. Montego Bay and the wider Western Jamaica sporting fraternity are mourning the loss of one of the region's most decorated and respected sporting figures, Jerry Reed, who died at the Corner Regional Hospital last night following a prolonged illness. Reed leaves behind an extraordinary sporting legacy that stretches across cricket, football, track and field, tennis, volleyball, and swimming, where he served vigorously as a player, coach, official, mentor, and administrator. His sporting journey began in his youth when he represented St. James, Manchester, and Jamaica in cricket, while also turning out for St. James and Manchester in football. He represented St. James in athletics and swimming. A remarkably durable athlete, Reed continued playing club cricket in St. James into his mid-50s, demonstrating the longevity that became a defining feature of his sporting career. His accomplishments extended well into his later years. A childhood friend said Reed was either 80 or 81 years old, and even in his mid-60s, he represented Jamaica at the Senior Caribbean Athletics Championships. But Reed's contribution to sport went far beyond his own performance. As he gradually stepped away from active competition, he poured in his knowledge and experience into coaching football, cricket, and tennis, helping to shape another generation of athletes. So we extend our deepest sympathy and condolences to the St. James Football Association, the St. James Cricket Association, the Montego Bay Cricket Club, and other sporting agents and agencies over there in the Western region where Jerry served. And we just say, what good, Sir Jerry? And we say thank you for your valuable contribution you made to the Jamaica sporting community. All right, so Jerry Reed no longer with us. And of course, we say kudos to you, sir. And thank you for all that you've done for Jamaican sporting community. Yeah, so we lost Frano, and now Jerry is gone. All right. Okay, good morning. Morning. Hello. Okay. When you're ready to talk, you can always call us back. What was I saying earlier on? Okay, good morning. Good morning.
1: Well, blessed morning.
0: Blessed morning to you too.
1: Honorable.
0: Yeah, man.
1: Wagwan, my black brother.
0: Nothing, my black brother.
1: I'm a black sister. Give thanks to the night guidance and the morning uprising. Now you do a little maths, yeah.
0: Maths?
1: Yes, freestyle.
0: All right.
1: Now you have reason.
0: Mm-hmm.
1: Now Jamaica, yeah. The state controls 22% of land.
0: Mm-hmm.
1: And the private sector controls almost 78.
0: Mm-hmm.
1: So 78 are sitting there and 22. Did I say that's almost 100%, no sir?
0: Mm-hmm.
1: So the Jamaica, land in Jamaica is controlled by the state and the private sector. That's a 100%. I mean, so the whole of Jamaica landmass controlled by the state and the private sector.
0: Mm-hmm.
1: So may I ask this question now? Whether they saw the I and I, the poor and the have not, the man those who have no helper. If the state control and the private sector control 100%, whether they set us as poor people, go down to the river bank in Napoli, and by inside, and the evil squat, as they call it, squatters from private sector land and the state land. For them control 100%, you know. These two landlords. You know, whether they feel as black people, you know, who blood, sweat, and tears build this country, all the infrastructure in this country, with blood, sweat, and tears build it. And now we have a prime minister who will come tell about an apologetic in the support squatting, you know. What kind of prime minister, this what kind of government is, after them know the history of the world and with the black population here and this island, you know? They not talk the root cause, you know? Make hungry people a squad. Why this not at my mom, 10% of people in this country, you know? Who control 60% of the nation wealth, you know? The white and mixed race minority, you know, my most them. Hungry as poor people, as me area the clearly while America and sitting another, I got up things to help. A poor people pick me, black people pick me, and we need. And so, and we are going to suffer. You know? And then these governments are come talk about reparatory justice. Just for the justice, they are poor people, where's the black man bill of rights and the black woman bill of rights? Where's our rights as a people in this judgment? Yeah, I'm not come bulldozer down with place, you know, because nobody in the country, this system of government, you know, we have property, it's not changed. The same system of government, you know, a constitutional monarchy system of government, we not see more than judgment servant. And the private sector control economic growth, not the government. Them determine economic growth and then control 90% of the labor force. Private sector and the state in Jamaica, who not human, who have to tell me that the state and tyranny is this for the people. Yeah? And the state and tyranny is this. Who control everything. From the rain that falls from heaven, from Zion, and the sunlight from the sky, let who not take away from where and tax to read. A corrupt and unjust society. You know? And they will not come out come talk. The state, the government of Jamaica, these two political parties, them serve the private sector interest. So PMP and Labour rights can't help, you know? So they don't control nothing here. A private sector control everything. The private sector control everything. Media, everything in this country, and them control it. We're making so wicked in this judgment here. Yeah? after we clear to this country without compensation.

0: say on an apologize to him. I want to appear in no reparation. Eh? And we can't retell whether you come talk about Jamaica and Jamaica free. When you come tell me Jamaica phone and a private sector and the state control 100% of the land. Where we control all Jamaica becomes true now. We do not lie in this. You know, you're ignorant, so we have to put on ourselves. Jamaica, no. Africa, yes. To the gate of return, open there. To return and build Africa. We slave and build Jamaica already. What we get? As black people. One discrimination. What we get? In this judgment and those of us who can afford, I like say middle class people, can class system in Jamaica, yeah. And millions of dollars they have to pay for somewhere to live. And if you pay, you know who own the place, a steal to the state and private sector. You own the older, land older of the land. Because with the surface of the land you own, you know. If any resources and minerals find for the land, where they must say, what? Palm Tower in one own. After the government, let them find some reverse panel, they hear them accept a bulldozer people, but they might give private sector interest, commercial interest, you know, over humanity. Let them find some highlight, some goal or city on the land. If the same state not take it around them and take it rest on them, they must come off of it, whether by force or free will. So not no there's just a way. The man then control everything, wildlife, stone, sea, river, every judgment thing the guys them control. Eh? When the Christians tell, we don't know where we are, and not only in Jamaica alone, worldwide, when we black. Yeah? Then no one to unite. You know? Black empowerment and stand up as a proud black, independent African nation. Worldwide, you know, nationwide, kingdom of people. So make we take a stack of ourselves and stop judgment fool yourself around here. Like we have nothing around here. We have nothing around here. One separation. But out of many one people, and only one people suffer. The white and mixed race people now suffer. Them control everything. The wealthy elite in this country. Even the education system to them people sitting go through work through sitting go through. Brainwash education in this judgment as a year. The special high level dialogue. We go on a university the word here. Where the vice chancellor. I educate the black professionals and the educators then. You know, say the teaching we get at the education system this you know. The highest learning institution in the West Indies, the Vice Chancellor speak that. You know, see, they are brainwashed education again. And they might talk about deconstruct. All the lie where them tell them to hear me talk about Africa and Black Friday, you hear some people come from the radio with them propaganda. You know, I talk about black people, tell out black people in a slavery. No, the highest learning institution, the vice chancellor said all them they admit liar. White men brainwash education and that to use for myself. You know? We don't play the wickedness, you know, see, of the system of government, Satan tyranny. So we need to take a stack of ourselves and find out the true spirit of brotherhood and sisterhood among self as a people, the black population here on the island. You know, see, I'm building the faith to return home to Africa. That's when the Prime Minister can turn his attention now to the African continent. After this country and this society marked Africa in such a bad life, them say they must turn their attention now to this growing economy in the world. You know? And a young and vibrant generation, population. You know, see? So I'm going to turn to myself because everything we want in this judgment here. Yeah. If I land where I look, out, anything where I look, look it in Africa. And I'm then can we put to talk about come build Jamaica again. So we are build Jamaica for? Eh? who we are built to make a financial son is at the mercy of the private sector hand. You know, it's at the mercy of the private sector hand. Every day, them cars are more productive than you know, and pay away. Because then the slavery already, you know, so I don't know if they work without the people here by you know.
1: All right, Lloyd.
0: Make we know we self and know where we want. Africa, yes. Jamaica, no.
1: All right.
0: Let's come together, unite. Now, make clear every right time PMP continue to divide us over 64 years of division. We can't come to up together. That the man is divided against itself. We can't stand on that a retreat. We can't stand up your right because them divide with. United we stand, man, and divided we fall, you know?
1: All so right.
0: All the black love amongst ourselves, you know?
1: Respect.
0: My honorable listeners, blessed morning.
1: Blessed morning to you, too.
0: Anna.
1: All right. Making the time 1:30 in the morning, let's take a break and come right back to you.
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1: That's right. And coming in out of Venezuela, it is said that there's 6,400

0: 138 confirmed deaths so far as a result of the twin earthquake they experienced in June. So that's 6,438. While in Colombia, they have 294 confirmed deaths so far from their earthquake the other day. Good morning.
1: Good morning.
0: Yes, how are you this morning?
1: Not bad at all.
0: Good. What's your name? Where are you calling from?
1: Calling from Brownstone.
0: Brownstone. All right. What's on your mind this morning?
1: What's on my mind? It's back to school now. I would like to find out from the Minister of Education if a child is on parts, why he or she have to pay the full school fee. If they did have it, they would be on the parts.
0: Why they have to pay the full school fee?
1: Insurance.
0: Mm-hmm.
1: How they have to pay full school fee and pay insurance? If they will have it, they wouldn't.
0: Okay, so children on part program are still expected to pay.
1: On part, and he might have said the school fee is $22,000 plus insurance.
0: Mm-hmm.
1: They don't have it.
0: I know for sure. I think when it comes on to children that are on part and even the school fee, I don't think it is so much of a mandatory expense, you know. Especially the kids are on part.
1: Mm-hmm.
0: So they need to check that out.
1: They need to check it out, yes.
0: Yep.
1: Because a lot of parents complaining.
0: Yeah, because from what I get to understand,
1: the one uniform is for $5,000.
0: Uh-huh.
1: And book on, not beer, shoes, not beer. And there have been so much entertainment. The government needs to step
0: no,
1: in.
0: No, as I said, I don't think it is mandatory. I don't think children that are on the part program are expected to pay auxiliary fees or even school fees. No,
1: No, man, that shouldn't be.
0: So they need to check with the administration and also with the ministry, because I don't think that is true. Mm-mm. No, children are on the part program, right?
1: But
0: so
1: they pay someone in school fee already, but they can't find the rest.
0: You know of an individual who is on part?
1: Yes, that's what I'm saying.
0: Mm-hmm. No, no, you need to check with the ministry where that is concerned.
1: Yes.
0: Let me just double check something here. One second, because Hold on. You want to check with the Ministry of Education.
1: But
0: Ministry of Education, because I don't think it is
1: Child parents can afford it. They don't know where to live.
0: There you go. Nothing of the sort.
1: And they're having so much entertainment and they talk about holiday again in St. John. Which holiday?
0: Why not? You don't want a holiday?
1: No more holiday.
0: Why not? People enjoy themselves.
1: Coming up in October again.
0: Oh, so because October coming up, you don't want no more this month?
1: No, sir.
0: People want to enjoy themselves here, man.
1: So like they enjoy.
0: So you wouldn't support another holiday, eh?
1: No, sir.
0: I hear you. All right. Well, as I said, ask that parent to check with the Ministry of Education or with the school, because it is not mandatory. Once the child is on part program, they're not expected to pay
1: a school fee.
0: School fee and auxiliary fees. No. Mm-mm. Nope. All righty.
1: They need to go to school free, because if they could afford it, they wouldn't be on part.
0: Exactly.
1: So have a good day.
0: You too. Thanks for calling. All right. I tell you, the holiday is not for us on this side of the island at all. The holiday is for those on in St. Anne. Yes, right. So confirmed death so far for the 7.4 magnitude earthquake which struck western Colombia has risen to 294, while that of Venezuela is at 6,438. And you know, there's been quite a number of earthquakes the other day at that kind of magnitude. Where is it? I know I saw it the other day, and I saved it, you know. Lots of earthquakes. And also want to mention the passing of

0: renowned pastor, former Baptist World Alliance leader, Reverend Neville Kalam, dies at the age of 78. Now, the Jamaica Baptist Union is mourning the death of Reverend Neville Kalam, retired minister and general secretary emeritus of the Baptist World Alliance. Reverend Kalam died in Florida on Saturday, August 15, at the age of 78. He spent 32 years in pastoral ministry with the Jamaica Baptist Union and served in several senior positions, including JBU president and general treasurer. In 2007, Reverend Kalam made history when he became the first Caribbean person to lead a Christian World Communion, serving as general secretary of the Baptist World Alliance until 2017. His service also extended to several national, regional, and international organizations, including the Jamaica Council of Churches, Caribbean Conference of Churches, and the Public Broadcasting Commission of Jamaica. I know he also served on the board of the Religious Media Services over there at Love FM. So Reverend Neville Kalam, no longer with us, died at the age of 78 in Florida on the weekend. Good morning. Okay, you're gone. Good morning. Hello?
1: Hi, good night.
0: Good morning.
1: Hi.
0: Good morning. Turn the radio down or turn the radio off, yes?
1: Yes, just 1 second.
0: Mm-hmm.
1: Okay.
0: Yes.
1: I heard of really passing of Jerry Reed a while ago.
0: Yes.
1: Yes. I want to send condolences to his immediate family,
0: mm-hmm.
1: and the cricket fraternity.
0: Right.
1: He was my captain of Manchester cricket once.
0: Mm-hmm.
1: You know, he used to captain Manchester, you know?
0: Yes.
1: And so I know most of that set of cricketers pass off.
0: Right.
1: So I want to say condolence to all the cricketers. I'm hoping that his funeral will be turned out big if mm-hmm. I'm alive to visit.
0: Are you living in Manchester or Montego Bay?
1: Yes, Montego Bay too. He
0: okay.
1: left Manchester.
0: Mm-hmm.
1: When he left Manchester, he was my captain at Kirkvine.
0: Okay.
1: All the records are at Kirkvine here.
0: Okay.
1: Yeah, man. So, I saw Mr. O.C. Lawrence recently.
0: Mm-hmm.
1: And he was reminding me of the good old days of Jerry Reed as a guy and all those guys, you know.
0: Right.
1: You know, a strong supporter of cricket, man.
0: Right.
1: So, again, I say my condolence to all the cricketing fraternity of Manchester,
0: mm-hmm.
1: and St. James.
0: Right.
1: He was an all-round sportsman, you know.
0: Mm-hmm. Yeah, based on what we're hearing, yes.
1: Mm-hmm. I am Brookie.
0: You're a Brookie.
1: Still, Brookie, you know.
0: Okay. So you're a cricketer yourself.
1: Yes, man. He was my captain at one stage.
0: Okay.
1: When Gary Sobers came to Kirkvine,
0: mm-hmm.
1: under the patronage of Vinnie Isaac,
0: mm-hmm.
1: he was one of the players who, you know, Mr. Sobers rate, you know.
0: Right.
1: So I have to give my appreciation to the family and
0: Indeed.
1: Say my
0: Indeed.
1: Condolence, you know.
0: Sounds good. Thank you, sir.
1: Mm-hmm.
0: All right.
1: All the cricketers who are alive, because most of that pass off.
0: Pass off, right.
1: Yes, I'm talking about a long time, man, in mm-hmm. the 70s.
0: Yes.
1: And in the 80s.
0: You're one of the few that's still around.
1: Yes.
0: Okay, all right. Keep batting, keep making rounds. You know?
1: Yes, because I thought you say 81.
0: Yes.
1: I'm 80, November, I'll be 81.
0: Wow. Yeah, man, you're making the innings, man.
1: Yes, man. God blessing and missed it, you know.
0: Yes, that's good. That's good. That is good.

0: right. And what's the name again?
1: Brookie, they called Brookie. Me at that time. Brookie. My right name is Brastriscale.
0: Brastriscale, but they know you in the cricket world as Brookie.
1: Yes.
0: All right. And I'm sure others that are, somebody listening right now say, yes, man, I remember Brookie.
1: Yes, man, all over. I play parish cricket all over, you know.
0: Good,
1: St.
0: good.
1: St. James.
0: Uh-huh.
1: I play St. James, Clarendon.
0: Yes.
1: And all, you know.
0: All right.
1: So a lot of the parishes know me.
0: Good.
1: Uh-huh.
0: All right. Sounds good. Well, as I said, keep on batting. And
1: right.
0: We do hope and trust that you'll be able to, when funeral arrangements are announced for Jerry, that
1: yes,
0: you'll be able to.
1: That's what I say. I'm hoping to be
0: there,
1: you know, present.
0: Yes.
1: To give my sympathy to the family.
0: Right, indeed.
1: Yes.
0: Thank you, sir.
1: Uh-huh.
0: All
1: and
0: right.
1: All those guys that remember me.
0: Right.
1: Brookie. Yes.
0: All right. Thank you for calling in this morning.
1: Good.
0: All righty. Bless you. Okay. And got to say good morning to Sister Wright, also the Salvationist over there. Is Duane the Park? Yes, I think it's Duane the Park. All right, listeners, it is now 1:45. We're going to change gears a little bit. And it is now time to come home. Yes. Is it time to come home? The dream of returning to the rock to live, work, retire, or invest is a journey many in the diaspora share. Welcome to Returning Power, the definitive guide for our diaspora family, ready to plant roots back on the rock. This morning, listeners, we welcome back to the program. We're pleased to join once again Miss Sonia Perk Peterkin Esquire, immigration attorney at law, joining us for another important conversation as it relates to immigration. Sonia is here this morning to share some helpful tips, answer your questions, and provide information that can help you better understand the immigration process. Sonia, welcome back to the program, and it's always a pleasure to have you with us. So let's take a listen to Sonia Peterkin Esquire as we make the time 1:46.
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2: Thank you for having me as part of the program once again. Listeners, I'm Sonia Peterkin Esquire, an immigration attorney at law in the United States. This morning, I'll be sharing a few helpful immigration tips and important information that I hope will be useful to you and your families.

application, what are some of the things that you need to consider? Secondly, I want you to understand your immigration history follows you. And then we'll talk about what that would look like as you're going through the process of family immigration or just whatever type of immigration to the United States. And then thirdly, we'll talk about how marriage doesn't automatically solve your immigration problems. And in cases where there are marriage fraud or arranged marriages, this could actually cause more of an issue for your immigration case now and in the future. Okay, so let's start with the first tip. Know your case before you act. Before you marry, travel, file an application, withdraw an application, or make any other major decision when it comes to immigration, you need to understand the immigration consequences of that. Right now in the United States, there's a lot of different changes happening within immigration. And you're going to hear so many different things from the news, from social media, from your friends, from your cousins. And it's so important that you're getting the information from a good source, because every action you make right now can have major implications for your immigration case. For example, right now there is an agenda by our government to basically encourage people to self-deport. It's coming through their the government's social media accounts. It's coming, even if you go to the immigration courts, you'll see that there are different things that they have, like pamphlets and stuff, where they are encouraging people to self-deport. Even when you go to apply for your green card and you're in the government building, they'll have pamphlets and stuff talking about self-deporting. So you'll hear this, and they say that they will incentivize you to self-deport by giving you money and helping you with that, or making those arrangements. But it's really important before you make such a decision to understand, first of all, whether you have any other options. And secondly, if you self-deport, what does that mean for future cases that you may have? For example, people who have been in the United States for a very long time without status, like let's say, for example, they entered the United States on a visitor visa and then they overstayed. That's a very common scenario. They overstayed, and let's say they overstayed for 10 years. And in the meantime, you know, they've established a life here in the United States. If they decide out of fear to self-deport without understanding the implications of that, the moment they step foot outside of the country, they trigger something called a 10-year bar. That means they can't come back in the United States for 10 years. And that applies also if you've been in the United States for 6 months or longer without lawful status. The moment you step foot out of the country, you would trigger either a 3-year or 10-year bar, depending on how long you've been here unlawfully. So that's not one part of the message that they're sending when they're telling people to self-deport. And so people need to make informed decisions before they make major decisions that can affect their immigration. I want to also mention here that I know I mentioned this in a previous session, but I recently published a book called The Long Way Home, Navigating Family Immigration in the United States. And it's available on Amazon. But I wrote this book because immigration isn't just about getting a visa or a green card or going through the paperwork. It's about families that are trying to build a life together, and the law determines what pathways are available to them. My biggest advice here is to understand the pathway before you start the journey. And so that's what I try to accomplish in my book. The second tip I want to talk about is understanding your immigration history actually follows you. So one of the things that I do when I have a consultation with a potential client, if they've been here for a very long time and they've probably maybe filed different petitions in the past, I am always suggesting that we order their immigration file, their immigration record. So the immigration record, we refer to it as a FOIA, and that's an acronym for Freedom of Information Act.
And that allows

allows a person to request their entire immigration file with that particular agency. And as an immigration attorney, I would want to see that record so that I can make sure I'm advising them of their next step in, you know, the best way suitable for their particular case. So a lot of people may or may not know that they have an immigration record that spans back

immigration doesn't have what we call a statute of limitations. Right. So even if you committed a crime, we may want to request your records from the court or the whatever jurisdiction handles that case. And then we may need to evaluate the actual record to see how what kind of implications it would have for you today. Because, yes, even though you committed a crime 20, 25, 30 years ago, that still has repercussions for today's application. You're also hearing about people who are having their naturalization renounced. Yes, this is a scary thing, but it is not something that is very common, and it is not something that the government can easily do, okay? And it normally happens and is reserved for people who have committed some kind of fraud when they applied for their naturalization. So if you had a very serious crime that would have prevented you from getting naturalization and you never disclosed it, and somehow it went through the cracks and you got your naturalization, they're saying that they're going to now make attempts to renounce or take away that citizenship. Again, you may be hearing about it, but it's not something that is happening very, very frequently, again, because it's a very difficult process and it's going to take a lot of government resources, and again, there has to be something worthwhile to go through all of that, some kind of fraud that happened underneath that. So don't hide your history from your immigration lawyer. Please, your lawyer cannot protect you from a problem that you don't tell them about. That's my second tip. And then my last tip for you is that marriage doesn't automatically solve your immigration problems. There is this thing that is, you know, it's said over and over again when somebody is interested in, you know, immigrating to the United States, is go find a partner, go marry someone. And that is just horrible advice, okay? Because you do not want to get into a fraudulent marriage for purposes of immigration, because there are serious consequences to that. I have seen it over and over again where a person will get into a marriage, whether they arranged the marriage or whether they, you know, they paid for the spouse or whatever the case may be. And what happens is it just doesn't work out the way that they think it's going to work out. And honestly, things could, it can have very serious implications for future immigration cases, because if it is found out that there is fraud there, this would prevent you from being eligible for any type of immigration benefit in the future. That is how serious our government takes marriage fraud. And just the past, since this year, there has been several major marriage fraud schemes that have been investigated, and they have been charged, and they're now, you know, going through criminal proceedings, because it is a crime. And, you know, like I said, the risk is way too high. And I've seen people also, on the flip end, they get into these marriages, and what happens is the person they marry becomes abusive towards them. So in my firm, we handle something called VAWA, Violence Against Women Act, self-petitions, where people who have been abused by their U.S. spouse or permanent resident spouse, or even a parent that's a U.S. citizen or permanent resident, or even a child over the age of 21 and older who is a U.S. citizen, they can petition for their own green card based on that abuse, right? And so there sometimes are other avenues to getting your green card more than marriage. It's not the only way to get a green card. So if you're trying to figure out which avenue to take, I will never, ever suggest that someone gets into a marriage for that, for purposes of immigrating. There's so many different reasons why that's not a good idea. But, you know, sometimes there are other options. So if you're interested in immigrating to the United States, I highly recommend consulting with the immigration

0: an attorney, understanding all of your different options. We can help you create a strategy. And also, marriage does not also cure any other issues that you may have that doesn't qualify you, that makes you ineligible for a green card. For example, unlawful presence, fraud or misrepresentation, prior removal proceedings or orders, criminal history, prior immigration applications, false claims to U.S. citizenship. So there are so many different things that you want to consider before you, you know, start this process. And so those are my three major tips to you. And that brings us to the end of our discussion for today. Thank you, Marklyn, for having me. And thank you to all the listeners for tuning in and spending this time with us. I hope the information that was shared today was helpful and it gave you a better understanding of the immigration process. Remember, when it comes to immigration matters, always seek reliable information and when necessary, consult with a qualified immigration attorney. If you would like to get in contact with me, you can reach me at 321-325-1125. You can visit my website at www.sapeterkinlaw.com. And Peterkin is P-E-T-E-R-K-I-N. And you can visit my office at 835 7th Street, Suite 7 in Clermont, Florida. And although I'm located in Clermont, which is a little west of Orlando, I am able to represent people nationwide, all over the world, with U.S. immigration matters. I have clients all over. And so please do not hesitate to reach out to me if you are looking for my guidance. I'm always happy to assist and provide guidance in all your immigration matters. Thank you again, Marklyn, and thank you to all your listeners. Until next time, take care, stay informed, and have a wonderful day.
1: Thank you, Sonia Peterkin Esquire. Thank you so much for joining us and for sharing this valuable information with our listeners, because we know of those who want to get married right now and to get visa. I don't know if my friend is up and listening, but I want to say good morning to DJ Deli. Good morning, DJ Deli. I hope you're not one of those Miss Peterkin is talking about as it relates to those who want to get married to get a visa and to live in the U.S. And to all our listeners, hope today's conversation was informative and helpful. 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All right, thank you again, Sonia. 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This is Diaspora Daybreak right here on Radio Jamaica. Gonna take care of some biz when we come back. 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

0: It's indeed a beautiful day right here on Radio Jamaica 94 FM, and so much to pass on to the listeners, you know. And again, the number for Miss Peterkin is 321-325-1125. That's 321-325-1125. Because as much as you all don't like President Trump, you all want to go to America. So call that number and see how best she can help you to get on in the U.S. of A. Yes, it's that time when we're going to be taking your request and playing your special song. Let me see. We're tired of Lloyd. Why him just can't bill and don't ever? Okay, then, you know, Lloyd is Lloyd, and Lloyd will always call and say what he has to say. All right, so I'm going to take your request right here and now. And some news. We try to keep you informed as much as possible. And on a sad note, we want to make it known that Michael Lee Chin's father, Vincent George Chin, dies at the age of 96. Vincent George Chin, or George Chen rather, the father of businessman Michael Lee Chin, should we say Canadian billionaire? He's a billionaire, right? He's a billionaire. Yes, Canadian billionaire Michael Lee Chin, which is also a Jamaican, and CVM's executive chairman Delroy Howell and the entire CVM family extend condolences to the Lee Chin family on the passing of his patriarch. And of course, Mr. Vincent George Chin dies at the age of 96. So mourning over there at CVM, and of course in Michael Leachin's family, his father dying at the age of 96. So we try to keep you informed as much as we can. And we see where quite a number of the health centers, you know, they're on a expansion drive. So the San Diego Park Comprehensive Health Center expansion is now 84% completed, and while the St. Catherine, the Greater Portmore Health Center, is about 97% completed. So we're looking good when it comes on to those two health centers, the St. Diego Park Health Center and the Greater Portmore Health Center. And we're still warning that the temperatures are hitting, going to be much higher and hotter than normal. And I find myself drinking a whole lot of water. You know, I'm always drinking Pepsi, right? I've been having much Pepsi these days, you know. Water. You know what is nice? When you drink water and tip a little lime juice in it. Just, you see, if you buy the lime juice, really ready-made lime juice, just a cork of that into a bottle of water. Refreshing. Very refreshing. So I'm going the healthy way. And yeah. So if people like DJ Deli wants to look like me and lose certain things, I ain't showing no shades. Deli, I encourage you to, while you're out there having fun over there at Perry's, because I don't know who you could be having fun with this time of the morning at Perry's, knowing what Perry's represent, you know. But you should try the lime juice. Try the water with a little lime juice. Perry's, good morning to you, my brother. Good. Hey, Perry's must have money, you know. Perry's cater for the living and the dead. The funeral parlor on one side, the lounge on the other side. I don't know which one Deli was playing to earlier on. But Deli, when you're going inside, walk back. We're here, Deli. Remember me told you. DJ Deli, when you're going to your house, sir, this time of the morning, you never know who will follow you. So I encourage you, go around the vehicle 3 times. As a matter of fact, in your case, go on the vehicle 7 times. But the man used to be on the program, my name again, the reader man. Yeah, may I take it from the reader man? Go around your vehicle 7 times, Deli, and walk in back way, okay? If you want to sleep good tonight. Hey, Deli, not sleep tonight, you know? Him not sleep. Deli, 7 times. Go around the vehicle 7 times, anti-clockwise. All right? So you don't go 1, 2, 3, you go 12, 11, 9, 10, 9. You go anti-clockwise, Deli, 7 times, and then walk in back way. And I guarantee you, not even your granny visiting tonight. Phone lines, good morning to you.
1: Good morning.
0: Yes.
1: Oh, dancing queen.

0: ABBA.
1: You want Dancing Queen by ABBA?
0: Yeah.
1: Okay, thanks for calling. All right, Dancing Queen. If you know Deli, man, Deli not sleep tonight at all, with that recommendation. Dancing Queen by ABBA. All right. All right, Deli, hush. Good morning.
2: Morning, my boy.
1: Mm-hmm.
2: And I hear Hush, Darling, How Much I Love You by Derek Morgan and Pat.
1: Hush by Derek Morgan.
2: Hush, Darling, you know how much I love you?
1: All
2: Derek
1: right.
2: Derek Morgan and Pat.
1: Not a problem. Good morning. Nobody there. Good morning.
3: Good morning. Good morning. Good morning.
1: Morning.
3: I would like Black Mother Praise by Jimmy Riley.
1: Black Mother
3: by Jimmy Riley.
1: Okay, Jimmy Riley.
3: Have a nice day, all right?
1: You too. Thank you.
3: You're doing a good work, man. A good job. Every night I listen to you.
1: You must call. You must call the station in the day and say that part line, but then here.
3: Yeah, me call that line too.
1: Yeah, man. Call, you must call Dr. Taylor, call yeah. Emily, and call yeah. Simon and make them know something. I do a good job here. So management can hear. Make them know something. I do a good job.
3: All right.
1: So management can hear.
3: All right,
1: and then give me the raise up here and I'm going to get a thing out right.
3: Yes, sir. Yes, sir.
1: All right. Good morning.
4: Blessed morning.
1: See blessed morning, Rasta, again. Yeah.
4: Things in Life by Dennis Brown. You hear me say?
1: All right, go.
4: Things in Life.
1: Things in Life.
4: By Dennis Brown. Not you know, different artists are singing, you know. Dennis Brown.
1: Well, if we can't find Dennis, when we play somebody else.
4: All right, if you can't find Dennis Brown, I'll give you one next time you know to them.
1: Which one?
4: Young Gifted and Black.
1: Young Gifted and Black. Jimmy Cliff.
4: No. Marcia Griffiths and Annette you.
1: And Marcia, where is anyone here? All right. No worries, Rasta man. Good morning.
5: Good morning.
1: Yes.
5: Yeah. Perfect by Ed Sheeran.
1: Which one?
5: Perfect by Ed Sheeran.
1: Perfect by Ed Sheeran. Okay. All right. No problem. Thank you. Good morning. Morning.
6: Good morning, Markland.
1: Uh-huh.
6: Yeah, man. Sonny Brooks here.
1: Yeah, man.
6: I would like to hear Iron in Me Lamp to Keep It Burning by Byron Lee and Dragonair.
1: All right. Byron Lee?
6: Yeah. Iron in My Lamp.
1: All in My Lamp. There you go. Will do. No problem.
6: All right.
1: All right. 94, good morning.
7: Hello. Morning, Markland.
1: Morning, Angie.
7: My song is Guilty by Jim Reeves.
1: Guilty?
7: By Jim Reeves.
1: Okay.
7: And on the other hand, calling hotline will help you.
1: Where must call?
7: No, they need to get the tone cry and sit at the gate of RGR. They will annoy and listen.
1: Well, you need to do that tomorrow. All right. All right. I'm depending on you with the tone crier.
7: All right.
1: All right.
7: Bye-bye.
1: Good. Thank you. Good morning. Good morning.
8: Good morning, Mr. Markland.
1: Welcome back. How are you doing, my friend?
8: Why, my day, you know, Markland, my day, I go on 112, you know.
1: Mm-hmm.
8: Yeah, man, yesterday, I end up a doctor again.
1: Again?
8: Yes, my dear, Lord, when I'm done with the doctor, then I start back with my radio program.
1: Mm-hmm.
8: But I wake up this morning and I say, I just want you to play one more try by George Michael.
1: One more try?
8: Yes, sir.
1: All right. Not a problem.
8: Bless up to each and every listener, sir. And bless up to yourself.
1: Thank
8: you. All my other friends. Sir,
1: thank you. Yes, all
8: sir,
1: right.
8: And bug walk.
1: Yeah,
8: bye.
1: Man. Thank you. Bye-bye. 94, good morning. Hello. Good morning. Good morning.
9: Good morning.
1: Yes.
9: Could you please play The Answer by Sandra Brooks?
1: Okay. The Answer by Sandra Brooks, right?
9: Yes, Kingsley calling here.
1: All right, Kingsley.
9: Yeah.
1: Not a problem. All right, gonna take two more because I have to share time with the texters. Good morning.
10: Morning. Good morning.
1: Yes.
10: Gregory Isaac, come dance with me.
1: Come dance with me?
10: Yes.
1: Okay, and that's by Come Dance with Me, Gregory Isaacs. Okay.
10: Thank you very much.

0: Have a good day.
1: You too, my brother. Thank you. 94, good morning. Hello? All right. One more good morning. Hello?
2: Morning.
1: Yes?
2: Can I hear Keith Sweat, Nobody?
1: Nobody?
2: Yeah, by Keith Sweat.
1: You love Keith Sweat?
2: Yeah, man.
1: All right. You didn't get the one last night?
2: Yeah, but I want a little bit.
1: A little bit. Better than nothing at all, eh?
2: Better after I want this last night.
1: There you go.
2: All right.
1: Not a problem. Good morning.
3: Yes, Smartland. Mm-hmm. Junior Reed. One blood.
1: Mm-hmm.
3: One blood.
1: All right. No problem. Yeah. Okay. And the last Digga Digga one. Good morning.
4: Morning.
1: Yes.
4: I'd like to play the chapel by His Imperial Majesty for me. I never hear you play forward, Marcus Garvey. Never find it.
1: Never find it, all right?
4: All right, play the chapel by His Imperial Majesty, Holy Selassie.
1: Not a problem. This is... All right, this is Diaspora Daybreak right here on Radio Jamaica, R94 FM. And, of course, it's now time to play the music. I didn't play that. Okay, let's play the music and jump right into this segment of this morning show. Here we go.

0: We come back to Things in Life in just a moment. Let's take you some beers and come right back to you right here inside as inside the Dance for Daybreak as we play the music. Now, the gentleman that called and asked for that song, Hush by Derek Morgan, can you just call me back, please? The caller who requested that song, Hush by Derek Morgan, please give me a call once again. Thank you. Let's take your summaries and come back to you.
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1: Now we've been hearing about rain from the Met Services. But we're yet to see rain, but chances are rain ain't gonna fall, you know. I see one Anishika up listening. What? Good morning, Anishika.

0: Gotta keep it burning. At 20 minutes going up to 3 o'clock. We say good morning to Anishika Crossdale and congratulations. Badge of honor for meritorious service. For contribution to youth advocacy and community development. That's once again, we'd say congratulations to Miss Anishika. Is it Sudanisha Crossdale? All right. For your contribution to youth advocacy and community development, badge of honor for meritorious service. See you stepping before the GG on Heroes Day. All right. Congratulations, girl. And it's good to know you're up and tuned in to Diaspora Daybreak on Radio Jamaica 94 FM on this here beautiful Tuesday morning. We're going to go follow you up listening this time of the morning.
1: And now I face the end.
0: Are you guilty?

0: if I can take a few from the WhatsApp line. That will take us up to 3:30. There's this one from, let me see now.
1: Yeah.

0: Some from the WhatsApp line at this time.
1: I'm in the mood for love.
0: Really? Really? Really? No, no, no, no, no, no, no. Did I get that one? Did I get that one? Did I get that one? No, no, no, no, not that one. That's not the one. Hold on. Hold on a minute. I'm in the mood for love. Where did that one come from? No, that's not it. That's not the one. This is the one. This is the one. Rock and groove with me. At 3:09, are you feeling fine? Just before we reopen the telephone line, we say good morning to you.

So one says, Johnny, you're too bad. The other one is encouraging Johnny to be good. Eileen in Capital City, Ottawa, good morning to you.

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2: Still having a beautiful day. Still having a beautiful day right here on Radio Jamaica. Oh, yes, and lots happening, you know, lots happening. I don't know if you realized, maybe you haven't been checking, but it is said that there have been 10 earthquakes of magnitude 7 or higher around the world in 2026 so far. Oh, yes.

0: April 20, Japan at 7.4.
1: Yes.
0: After April, it'll be May. Then June 7, yes. Philippines 7.8. June 24, Venezuela 7.5. Then June 24, 7.2 again for Venezuela. They had a double on the 24th. Then Mexico on the 17th of July at 7.3. And then August 10, Colombia at 7.4. So there's quite a bit of shaking going on. Reminding us right here in Jamaica Land We Love. So drop, cover, and hold.
1: Thank you for rain.
0: Just in case you feel a shaking, all right?
1: Thank you.
0: Just in case you feel a shaking.
1: No.
0: Have you ever heard that Aretha? Not. Is it Aretha Franklin? No.
1: Let us.
0: Is it Aretha or Gladys Knight?
1: We got one life.
0: I think it's Aretha. No. Aretha is dead.
1: It's a beautiful day.
0: So it's not Aretha. Let me go back to my thingy. Hi.
1: If you got life.
0: Patti LaBelle.
1: At 82,
0: but she's still not giving up on marriage. At 82. Getting older doesn't necessarily lower your relationship standards. It may actually make you more selective. Patti LaBelle, 82, says she still has time to find a husband and made one thing clear. She doesn't want a boyfriend. She wants marriage. The legendary singer was previously married to Armstead Edwards for more than 3 decades and says she remains single because she hasn't found the right match. From a relationship psychologist standpoint, dating later in life can look very different. People may have stronger boundaries, a greater financial independence, and a clearer understanding of the companionship, the commitment they're looking for. And after experiencing a long-term marriage, someone may be less interested in dating simply for the sake of having a partner. At 82, Patti LaBelle isn't saying she is desperate for love. She's saying she still has standards for what that love should look like. At 82, after experiencing it for 30 years, she still wants to get married. All right. Great going, Patti LaBelle. Let's see what happens at 82. I guess there's no age, huh? There's no wrong or right age to say I do. Once you find that person who's going to love you endlessly, then might as well. You do what you got to do, right? Got to say congratulations to my Bishop Reverend Dr. Austin George Alfonso Wright. Order of Distinction, yes, that's what I see here, for service in the field of education. Congratulations, sir. Order of Distinction in the rank of Officer OD. Great going. Pastor there of One Way Faith Mission. Good morning to you, sir. All right. Now, as I mentioned earlier on, that there are lots of back-to-school treats happening across Jamaica Land We Love. Some of you MPs are hosting. I see Colonel Charles Jr. doing one in Southeast Clarendon. Back-to-school treat, Pawsey Park, fun, care, and community for the entire family. That's happening today, Tuesday, August 18. Free back-to-school medicals, rides, and excitement giveaways, exciting giveaways, school supplies, and other giveaways. So ensure that you go on out to Pawsey Park in Southeast Clarendon and have a day for the whole family. Back-to-school treat. Look for them. And as I said before, go on out and cash in on as many as possible. You never can tell what you'll receive. I see with Dr. Alfred Dawes, he had his on the weekend over there at the Heart Academy. Great going. And talking about Dr. Alfred Dawes, I just saw something where Philip Paulwell, relocation plan in the works for residents of flood-prone Burger Gully. We see where Member of Parliament for Kingston Eastern and Port Royal, Philip Paulwell, has developed a plan to relocate residents of the frequently flooded Burger Gully area of his constituency. But even as that initiative is fleshed out, plans are in place to repair the gully to provide relief for the

0: people if there are heavy flood rains. And this is great going, MP Paulwell, because we are in the hurricane season. Paulwell told the Jamaica Observer on Monday that the government has already allocated $30 million to repair the gullies so as to lessen possible flooding during the current Atlantic hurricane season. He said the repair for the gully is expected to completed by next month. Where we are at the Whitburger Gully is that Works Minister Robert Morgan has pledged to assist with the repairs of the walls and flooring of the gully, and I am in fact glad that he has acted upon the repairs. That work has started, said Paulwell, and he's added that Morgan has also requested his assistance with getting people relocated from the area. I have taken him up on the challenge to convince the people to relocate, and that the consultation has been done, and that for me it is a major exercise in getting people to agree that they will have to move from the gully bank, added Paulwell. He said, he told the Observer that lands have been identified in the communities of Mountain View and Rockford for the relocation of Burger Gully residents, but he is awaiting a response from Morgan. I have identified three different parcels of land and in and around the community. It is for the ministry now to come and do the proper surveying of the land, Paulwell said. He explained that although the government will be responsible for constructing the four-floor apartment complex under the Project Hope, residents will have to contribute to the maintenance of the property. Project Hope is being funded through a $2 million US partnership with the United States as part of the $22 million relief initiative to the Jamaican people following Hurricane Melissa, which devastated sections of the island last October. Before his interview, Paul was speaking at his annual constituency conference at Vauxhall High School on Sunday, indicated that the relocation initiative will apply to some 150 residents living closest to the gully's bank. And that is good. Great going, MP Paulwell. Happy to hear that, because we are in the hurricane season. It makes no sense that we allowed him to live on the gully bank, and then when the flooding start, hear all manner of things levied at the government or even at you, Member of Parliament, Paulwell. So we're happy that that is happening, and we hope and trust that people will relocate and take heed to the warning, because it makes no sense you stay on the gully bank, and then when rain start to fall, now you cry foul and say, boy, you don't have nowhere to go, and all kind of things. So we're encouraging people to get out of the flood prone areas and move to higher grounds, because at the end of the day, you are going to be the one to suffer, not the MP, not the councillor, not the prime minister. You are going to be the one to suffer. So if you can relocate while the sun is shining, we encourage you to do that. And talking about back to school treat, I see 1 year back to school extravaganza, Sunshine Village in West End, Negril. So if you're in the West End area, then of course you want to go on over to the Sunshine Village in West End on this coming Saturday, August 22, from 11 a.m. to 5 p.m. and cash in on as much as you can. And again, listeners, make use of these opportunities, because at the end of the day, you will appreciate all that you can receive from these events. All right. Okay. Yes, Indonesia had another one. Yes, last Saturday morning at 7.7. Thank you, Norma Peart. Thank you. And Myla in Cayman Islands, good morning to you. And we are going to look at some stuff here as it relates to our story time. And we see Lasagna Harrison was installed as the president of the Jamaica Teachers Association for 2026-27 term during the 62nd annual conference. She takes over the leadership reins from Mark Malaba, who served as the president from 25 to 26. Yes, so Malava is demitting office, and Lasagna Harrison, this is her second time at it, right? Am I right? Yeah, she's going at it again And let's watch and see. But I think the JTNers is I think is one contentious organization, you know, association. No, seriously, when it comes down to them and the government, very contentious. I must say, when you hear how they go back and forth concerning their demands on the respective governments. All right, okay, we're coming up to story time. I'm going to drop that on you at about 3:45, run about there. If there's anything else on your mind, feel free. You know, we try to keep it as interactive. We see some of the company that, well, we're playing too much music, no man. You want to talk? Well, the lines are open. 926-2178, 926-7615, 926-8631 are the numbers to call. Feel free to let your voices be heard so we can share with you at 3. We could share story time with you at 3:45. But right now, anything else that's on your mind that you didn't get over, well, then you can share it at this time. But we see where there's a border squeeze. Fewer Jamaicans making trek through Mexico to reach U.S. The crowds of migrants once synonymous with Mexico's route into the U.S. have thinned dramatically, with shelters that struggled to find space now counting occupants on two hands. For Jacob, a Jamaican traveler who has made Mexico one of his favorite destinations over the years, the difference is difficult to miss. The biggest thing I would say is that it doesn't look like what you would expect from everything we were seeing in the news a few years ago. You're not seeing these huge groups of people everywhere waiting to cross. It feels much quieter, he told the Star. His observation comes as Jamaican travel to Mexico continues to shrink. Jamaican government data now show arrivals by Jamaicans peaked at 16,186 in 2022 before falling for three consecutive years to 7,000 in 2025. Between January and May this year, it's only 2,466 Jamaicans entered Mexico, another 12.5% decline year on year. The fall has occurred against the backdrop of intensified U.S. border enforcement and Mexico's efforts to clamp down on irregular migration through its territories. So we see less Jamaicans going to Mexico these days than before. All right, I guess with border control and ICE all over the place, it has cramped them style, right? I think that's what's really happening as it relates to Jamaicans crossing the border. Lots of stuff clamping down now, and you don't want to run the risk. There was another story I saw concerning, you know, we heard it in the in that interview information from, what's her name, from the immigration lawyer, concerning the whole thing about illegal marriages, people getting married to go to the States, and it doesn't work that way, you know. Good morning.
1: Hey, morning, Morgan.
0: Yes, John.
1: That gentleman was saying about EVJ, they're giving they don't give the time.
0: Mm-hmm.
1: Audio. They're still doing it now.
0: Yeah, what happened, I think I mentioned it to you, because I spoke with the head of TVJ Business, and what he said is that the thing is a technical glitch, because as much as you see the time on the screen, there's also the order that accompanies

0: you see the time on the screen, there's also the order that accompanies it. But it says sometimes you hear the time is the time is shown on the screen, but it's not the audio, it doesn't come up. So
1: exactly.
0: Right. So you've heard that, you've heard it in recent times.
1: Yeah, it's going on, you know. Not hearing the it's time itself, you know.
0: Mm-hmm.
1: Over here, when they come up to the, and then I hear the it come up on the TV.
0: Right.
1: There's no audio.
0: There's a technical issue that they're ironing out, because it's not as consistent as they want it to be. So sometimes you will hear, you'll see the time,
1: yeah,
0: and get the audio. And sometimes you just see the time, but you don't get the audio.
1: Right.
0: So they're working on it.
1: Yeah, I just was saying that. I saw a thing again. A four-year-old boy.
0: Mm-hmm.
1: With a seeker, right? He was wondering.
0: Yes.
1: What would the parents be doing?
0: You see, we want to encourage parents, you know, you have to be so vigilant, because kids are very adventurous.
1: Very curious.
0: They're going to wander off to satisfy their own curiosity, and to explore. Nothing intentional, but these things do happen, and we are hoping and praying that parents will be a bit more vigilant and responsible when you go to these various book fairs and these back to school fairs. Hold on to your children to go to the beach. Watch them, because they're gonna wander off, even the very home that they are. Sometimes when they go quiet, you have to say, "Hello, where are you?" Because they're always up to something. Once kids go quiet, they are up to something.
1: Exactly.
0: And it's very, very, very sad.
1: When my children were growing up, if I don't want your soul, you know.
0: I can tell you, with summer
1: I listen for a sound. I want to hear a sound.
0: And my daughter is home. Once I don't hear her, I say, "Essay, where are you? What are you doing?" I'm right here, Daddy. I say, "Okay, let me see you. Let me see you. I need to see them, man. I need to see them."
1: Man,
0: so
1: we really
0: want to encourage our parents to be a little bit more vigilant, because the child wandered off. The lifeguard found the child, reunited the child with the parent, and then they just load the picnic for walk off and see the picnic draw.
1: And next thing you're
0: just crazy.
1: Okay, then. All right.
0: Yeah, man. I appreciate your call, John.
1: Respect.
0: All right, listeners. And can you imagine? Can you imagine over in is it Bermuda? We see they're saying that Jamaicans account for 15% of the prisoners. Well, what's going on? Why are we doing that? I think it's over in Jamaicans account for about 15% of prison population in Antigua and Barbuda. That is not good. That's not a good look on Jamaica at all. Why only have to end up in prison? 15% of the prison population. Hold on. Let me see if I can get the audio so you can hear for yourself, because you might think, "Say, boy,

0: particularly Jamaicans who commit crimes in their home countries and seek refuge in Antigua and Barbuda. The Antiguan Prime Minister says authorities intend to take stronger action, including deportation against individuals found to be in the country illegally. So they don't want you there. Don't run to Antigua and think that's a safe haven for you. No. Go there and work and do other things, but what you're doing, they're not approve of it at all.
1: The things that we observed within the prison now is that the non-national population is growing. In fact, about 15% of the prison population now comprises Jamaicans in particular. And what we have decided, we're not going to criminalize individuals to overstay, at least not at this point. But we are tightening up on individuals who come into the country and stay here without time, work illegally, and so on. We have given 60 days for them to regularize the status. And as you know, we also have an ongoing amnesty. And if after giving all of these opportunities to them to regularize their status in the country and they fail to do so, well, they're at risk for deportation. And let me say to the relatives who they have here who may also be, non-nationals, I want to say to them that we have to keep the society safe for all of us. We have seen an increase in the amount of criminals who are coming here hiding among us. It was just about 2 weeks ago that we had a non-national who was wanted for murder in Jamaica that we had to apprehend and deport. And you recall last year as well when the police took out this Jamaican guy in Jennings who was involved in a spate of robberies. There's a growing situation which they are literally coming and living among us informally. We don't have any time, they stay on the ground. We definitely have to root them out of society because they're hotting up the place. I'm told a number of them are also involved in narco trafficking. The instructions to law enforcement is to find them and for immigration to deport them. One of the things that we observed with...
0: All right, so they're saying criminals. It don't sound good. Doesn't sound good or look good on Jamaica at all. Turn that radio off, please.
2: All right, so this thing, criminals.
0: You have to turn your radio off when you call. Good morning. Hello.
3: Hello, good morning again.
0: Morning, sir.
3: Yeah, I heard somebody else talking about the time thing on TV.
0: Mm-hmm.
3: Yeah, and I said that I was enjoying the skid set this morning.
0: Good stuff.
3: You have to put the button top.
0: Mm-hmm.
3: Yes, sir. And I thank you for that, all right?
0: You're welcome, man. You're welcome.
3: Okay.
0: All right, as I said, there's a technical glitch they're trying to iron out because sometimes the audio comes up with the time and sometimes it doesn't. So they're working to have the matter resolved.
3: No, see.
0: All right?
3: Okay, I see. Said a blind man.
0: All right, my brother.
3: Okay.
0: Good stuff. Like your spirit. Thousands of students across the Caribbean are set to receive their 2026 May-June examination results today, Tuesday, August 18. The Caribbean Examination Council, CXC, will officially release results for CSEC, CAPE, CTEC, and CCSLC during a ceremony in Anguilla. CXC's Director of Operations, Dr. Nicole Manning, will present candidates' overall performance and highlight notable achievements, while Registrar and CEO Dr. Wayne Wesley will disclose the outcome of the CTEC pilot program. The ceremony will be live streamed across the region, with candidates able to access their individual results shortly after the official release. So, CXC to release 2026 CSEC CAPE results today, Tuesday, August 18. So, we look forward to that one. All right. Okay. So again, we encourage you. You heard it from the Prime Minister of Antigua and Barbuda. That makes no sense. You try to stay in their country legally. They're going to find you and deport you. Okay. So they don't want no criminals over there. And it makes no sense. You do stuff out here and run to them, because at the end of the day, they will not accommodate you. They will not support you. You need to understand that and take care of yourself before they put you out. Because when they put you out, chances are you won't be able to get back in. All right. So,

0: It is that time of the morning, and what do we have here? What do we have here? Regarding Tegan Barbuda, if the system was teaching Marcus Garvey to people, they would know that Antigua is not a place to look to. Number one, coconut industry. Okay. All right. We jump over here. And what we're looking at this morning, listeners, what we're looking at this morning, a couple. Hold on. Do I have the right one, madam? Madam producer, do I have the right one? Or do I jump over here? All right, let me jump over here and see if I can do this one. Jamaica and Trinidad. Jamaica, Trinidad, and Barbados speak three dialects from one root. Really? Okay. Ask a Jamaican to say you all in patois and you'll get uno. A Bajan says wuna. Both come from Igbo word uno. Okay, all right. Trinidad will Trinidad fills the say feels the say fills the same slot. Will all of you, all you. That one was built from English, not from Igbo. Same grammar, different road. All you, all of you, all you. Okay, I'm not Trini. All right. The word Obia runs through all three islands. It traces back to it means doctoring or oracle. It crossed the Atlantic intact. In Jamaica, the saying club is partner. In Trinidad, so-so. In Barbados, and of course, a meeting turn. Okay. All right. So Jamaica says club, savings club, is partner. In Trinidad, it's so-so. In Barbados, it's meeting turn. Okay, I hear you. Barbados was claimed for England in 1625 and settled from 1627. It became the first serious English sugar colony in the Caribbean. In early 1655, Cromwell's fleet stopped at Barbados and recruited thousands of men. They attacked Hispaniola in April and were beaten back on May 10, 1655. That same force took Jamaica instead. Most of the men were left behind and became the island's first English settlers. Lots of similarities, eh? Lots of look, as we say, we share a lot of similarities. Trinidad, Barbados, and Jamaica. Trinidad reached English by a different door, and much later in 1803, an estimated 87.5% of the island spoke French or French Creole. English Creole arrived in Trinidad, and enslaved people moved from British islands, Barbados among them. Still argue over how much Barbados ceded the rest. A ghost is a duppy in Jamaica and Barbados. In Trinidad, it is a jombie from Kikongo Zombie. The family is real, but nobody sounds like their cousin. So in Jamaica, we say duppy. In Barbados, we say duppy. In Trinidad, we say jombie. Okay, things to learn. Remember that they were talking about the food, guinep. Guinep is guinep in Jamaica, but in Barbados it is called ackee. Yes. Lots to learn across countries or across islands, you know, and it's good to know because we tend to cross borders, you know, and go to or neighboring islands, and you want to ensure that when you visit those islands, you don't call guinep there, but in Barbados you call guinep ackee. But if you're in Jamaica, you know ackee and guinep, two different things. All right, and I think yes. Okay, all right, all right. I think I'll leave that one for tomorrow. Yes, I'll leave that one for tomorrow. But good morning so far. It's a good morning so far, and like what I'm seeing, like what I'm hearing, and yes, okay. Good to know that you're up and you're tuned in. So all the 3 o'clockers, Stammer music, Stigma music, Jamaica Fudge Cart Boss's daughter Latifah. Good morning, Jamaica Fudge Cart Boss. All right, can I take one more before we go to the devotion? Good morning. Hello?
1: Well, I'm on the radio. Yeah, good morning.
0: Morning.
1: Yes, I'm begging one of your listeners, if they, someone could stand security for me to get a loan. I'm the first town crier man in Kingston.
0: Hold on, Sir Parnell. We can have that conversation off air. Not something we can just throw on the listeners like that. We can have that conversation off air, Sir Parnell. All right. Anybody else want to give us a call? Anything else on your mind? Let's talk before we go into our morning devotion and make way to go back to the Bible and get out of here. We mentioned earlier on that the Cooper Spen men that were taken into custody for no reason, they have filed a lawsuit against the government, and chances are the case looked good. I'm not a legal mind, but the case looked good from what I'm hearing, and chances are

0: I'm not a not a legal mind, but the case looked good from what I'm hearing, and chances are we, the taxpayers, will have to compensate them, right? Good morning.
1: Morning, Marlon.
0: Was the one before?
1: Yeah, Marlon.
0: Yes.
1: So who's the new one now?
0: So the new Dr. R. Brian Langren, Dr. Langren, takes over.
1: He's not Jamaican.
0: If he's Jamaican.

0: check and see what's coming up. Hold on here. Yes, he's Jamaican. He's Jamaican.
1: Okay, all right. I'm listening. Now you're talking about the PATH.
0: The PATH program, uh-huh.
1: If your school fees, partner of your school fees, it's in your children, man.
0: Mm-hmm.
1: PATH, you look at PATH, you get that by CNAT.
0: Yes, yes, I know, but you, yeah, but I know the government had said it before that no child should be turned away from school because they can't pay the school fee. So what I'm simply saying is that what you need to do, what individuals need to do, is to check with the Ministry of Education to see what are the policy guidelines concerning those who are on PATH, because if you're on PATH, chances are you can't pay the school fee.
1: No, I'm not saying
0: PATH pays the school fee. What I'm simply saying is that the fact that children are on PATH, it means in most cases the family cannot even afford to send him to school, hence they have to rely on the PATH program. So it shouldn't be a case where because you can't pay the school fee that the child or children should not be allowed to attend school.
1: Yeah,
0: so you want to check with the Ministry of Education for the policy guidelines and see how best you can navigate where that is concerned.
1: Yeah, madam, is a private operation.
0: Yes.
1: Mm-hmm. Yeah. Come on. Listen now, if you I rent a house from you,
0: mm-hmm.
1: and I don't pay the rent, you can't go court,
0: mm-hmm.
1: and you go court. And you can't go back to court, and you listen me good enough, and the judge give you an eviction. Give me an eviction.
0: Mm-hmm.
1: He evict me. You are going to get the bailiff, and the bailiff are going to accompany me by police, whether two, three, or four police.
0: Mm-hmm.
1: So, Marlon, if it's private person, eviction, who's so much soldier and police don't listen, brother?
0: And that is what we need. We need we need the authorities to come forward and say, we need the superintendent in charge of the Falmouth Police Station, because then there's no way you can have an operation with men and women from your police station and you are not aware of the operation. That don't make no sense. Okay? And an operation like that, information should be passed on to Central Command in terms of the commissioner's office. And because it's of national interest, then chances are the Minister of National Security might be briefed on the situation just the same. So we need to get some clarity as it relates to what really happened.
1: Marlon, you have that sense, man. You have that sense. I appreciate that. Because the world country looks funny, man.
0: Mm-hmm.
1: It began the command.
0: Right. The fact of the matter is, though it is a private matter, it's a private matter, we had state agencies in terms of the JCF that was very much involved in the operation. So as a result of that, it is not just a private matter, it becomes a matter of national interest.
1: All right, sir. Praise the Lord, brother. Thank you. All right. Have a good day, man. You can't hear by certain things, man.
0: You to my brother.
1: Yes, man.
0: All right. Okay, then. And I think that's about it for this morning as it relates to our conversations and interaction. Yes, thank you for the number and email that Mr. Golding gave yesterday. Anyways, I try call the number like forever and no answer. What you might want to do is send a WhatsApp message. Send a WhatsApp message to that number that you received, and chances are someone will respond. Someone is calling again. Let me see if I can sneak a last call in. Good morning.
2: You received. and Charlie.
0: Good morning.

0: All right, nobody there? All right, listeners, so it is almost that time of the morning when we pause to give the Lord thanks for yet another day. And yes, another day of His grace, another day of His mercies. But just before we do that, let me remind you of some conversations we're going to be having with the NHT. And of course, we're going to be going on the road also with NWA as we make the time 4 o'clock right here on Radio Jamaica 94 FM.
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wonder if you could have battles in your head. Times you felt lost and broken, felt like you couldn't make it through the day. But you know God has spoken, and he promised not to leave you.

Had it not been for His grace, we wouldn't be here this morning. So we say thank You for Your grace. Thank You for Your mercies. You shouldn't be here today. Oh yes, this morning, listeners. As our time on Diaspora Daybreak comes to a close today, we want to thank you for your time. Thanks for your company. Thanks for listening with us, listening to us from as early as midnight. Some joined at 1, some 2, some 3, some just waking up because they want the devotion portion of the show. Whatever your take is, whatever your likes are, we say thank you as you journey with us. No matter where you are listening from across the world, whether in the cool hills of Blue Mountain, or the wider Caribbean, or far abroad, remember that your roots run deep and your light shines bright. Take today and reflect on God's good goodness, His grace and His mercies. My brother, my sister, one step at a time. Let kindness lead your heart and let peace guard your mind. As we pray and hope for a brighter tomorrow. Ready to greet a brand new day. The Lord, this is the day the Lord hath made, you know. Let us rejoice and be glad in it. Remember to pray, embrace each new day with gratitude. It is promised to all, but not experienced by all. So if you can experience, if you get a chance to experience a brand new day, Jesus, tell the Lord thank you. Put all your trust in Him and lean not to thine own understanding, but in all thy ways acknowledge Him and He shall direct thy path. I must tell Him all about your problems, all about your troubles. Jesus, I must tell Jesus. You tell me, I might tell somebody else. But if I tell it to Jesus, I cannot bear. Nobody else will know about it.

Plant my feet on higher ground as we make our way out of here this morning. And I want you to also know, you know, that it is very sweet to trust in Jesus. We can take him at his word. He's a promise keeper, covenant keeper. And as we wrap things up this morning, you can rest assured that you can trust him.

Oh, yes, it is. And on that note, we say, Heavenly Father, we thank you for the gift of life, the gift of a new day. And for every listener tuned into Diaspora Daybreak, Lord, as we step into the world, we ask for your divine protection, wisdom, and strength. Walk before us, clear the path. Walk beside us and comfort us. Walk behind us.

and guard our backs. Bless our families, bless our homes, bless our communities. Near and far, if any are feeling weary or heavy-hearted, today stretch out your healing hand and grant them peace that passes all understanding. Direct our steps and let our lives bring glory to your holy name. In the mighty name of Jesus, we say amen. Whatsoever things are true, things that are pure, things that are just, things that are honest, things that are of good report, if there be any virtue, if there be any praise, think on these things and enjoy the rest of your day. As we get ready to go back to the Bible, we say, come, Jesus, come.

0: past 10 in London and 4:30 a.m. in Jamaica. We make way to go and go back to the Bible. 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Have a great day.
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2: Hello and welcome to this Tuesday edition of Back to the Bible. Today we continue our series in the book of Genesis, Amazing Promises to Dysfunctional People, with a message entitled Things That Lead to Faith. So let's turn in our Bibles to Genesis chapter 30, verse 25 through to chapter 31, verse 16, as we join Dr. Neufeld with our study.
3: The Jewish theologian Abraham Heschel, commenting on the book of Job and the sufferings of Job, wrote the following line, which I think is brilliantly insightful. He said, "Faith like Job's can

cannot be shaken because it is the result of having been shaken. I've been thinking about those words because they do speak of two different kinds of faith. One kind of faith is the faith that is shaken by setbacks and disappointments and sufferings. You know the person. After certain experiences, you know, they hardly have faith at all. And the other kind of faith, it's a faith that's been molded by the fires of setbacks and disappointments and suffering. You know, the first is a kind of faith that's fragile. The second is a faith that's altogether enduring, the very kind of faith that prevents us from becoming fragile. So what is it in some in which no matter what they go through, their faith only endures and deepens? That's what I want to answer today. What are the things that lead to faith? I mean, enduring faith. As we carry on in our study of the life of Jacob, we come to Jacob, who has been working for his father-in-law now for 14 years. He has two wives. He has another two concubines, which are lesser wives. He has 12 children, 11 sons, one daughter. He's still not a man of faith. In fact, he's anything but that. And in the next 6 years, something will happen that will begin to create faith, something that Abraham Heschel calls the faith that cannot be shaken, because it is the result of having been shaken. I'm reading Genesis 30, verses 25 to 36. As soon as Rachel had borne Joseph, Jacob said to Laban, "Send me away that I may go to my own home and country. Give me my wives and my children for whom I have served you, that I may go, for you know the service I have given you." But Laban said to him, "If I have found favor in your sight, I have learned by divination that the Lord has blessed me because of you. Name your wages and I will give it." Jacob said to him, "You yourself know how I have served you and how your livestock have fared with me. For you had little before I came, and it has increased abundantly, and the Lord has blessed you wherever I turned. But now, when shall I provide for my own household also?" He said, "What shall I give you?" Jacob said, "You shall not give me anything. If you will do this for me, I will again pasture your flock and keep it. Let me pass through all your flock today, removing from it every speckled and spotted sheep and every black lamb, and the spotted and speckled among the goats, and they shall be my wages. So my honesty will answer for me later, when you come to look into my wages with you. Everyone that is not speckled and spotted among the goats and black among the lambs, if found with me, shall be counted stolen." And Laban said, "Good, let it be as you have said." That day Laban removed the male goats that were striped and spotted, and all the female goats that were speckled and spotted, every one that had white on it, and every lamb that was black, and put them in charge of his sons. And he set a distance of 3 days' journey between himself and Jacob, and Jacob pastured the rest of Laban's flock. Now, before we jump right into this text, you're going to have to notice a little bit of information that you didn't know about Laban. His religious practices include what is called divination. And divination is an occult practice that includes everything from astrology to studying the entrails of animals to consulting the spirits of the dead to judging the actions of birds in flight to reading signs or omens using various methods. And furthermore, I want you to notice how Joshua later would describe the religion of that family. I'm reading here Joshua 24, verse 2. Joshua said to all the people, "Thus says the Lord, the God of Israel, long ago your fathers lived beyond the Euphrates, Terah, the father of Abraham and of Nahor, and they served other gods." Now, Terah was Laban's great-grandfather, and paganism, with magic and the occult, was his form of religion, and he had passed that religion to his family, with the exception of his son Abraham. You know, in this religion, one would try to manage and manipulate the gods to do as one wanted. And Laban, we're told, was not wealthy when Jacob arrived. And during these last 14 years, he's become wealthy, and he wants to know why. So through the use of occult arts, he comes to the conclusion that all his wealth, which he attributes to his gods, have now come through the agency of Jacob. Now, I know that raises a question. How can Laban learn the truth using occultic practices? But those of you who are biblically astute are going to remember the events of Jonah.
There are pagan sailors who cast lots.

which they assume are controlled by their gods, and they discover that Jonah is responsible for the storm. Or you might remember the story of Christ's birth, in which pagan astrologers see a sign in the heavens that lead them to believe that a remarkable king has been born. Now, I say all of that only to point out that God can overrule the fruit of forbidden practices, and he can reveal himself, and no magic can overshadow that. God remains God. He controls all things. So Laban approaches Jacob, and he wants to find out how he can get Jacob to stay. I mean, after all, if he stays, Laban's going to become even more wealthy. And it's Laban's reason for wanting Jacob. But why would Jacob want to stay? And the answer is, Jacob has nothing. He's got four wives. He's got 12 children. He's got no money. He's stuck. And as we're going to see, Laban knows it, and he uses it to his advantage. I wonder if you've ever gone to buy a car, and the salesperson, rather than telling you what the car costs, he's going to ask you, what are you willing to pay for this car? I don't know about you. I just hate that. I hate it when a salesman says that. But that's exactly what Laban does here. He says to Jacob, you name your wage. And Jacob does just what Laban hoped he might do. He puts out an offer that would make Laban feel he's hit the jackpot. You know, in ancient times, a shepherd would work for some kind of commission. He would get a percentage of the sheep that he took care of, up to about 10% if he's a good shepherd. But Jacob offers a completely different deal. He will take spotted and speckled sheep, and which I understand in the ancient Near Eastern world, such flocks were actually quite rare. So he makes an offer on the low side, and Laban can't believe his good fortune. He quickly takes the deal. And if you notice, from verses 35 to 36, he sends his son out into the flock, and they remove any speckled flock immediately, and he sends them 3 days away so that there's absolutely no possibility of crossbreeding. So he cheats him right out of the gate. Now, from Jacob's perspective, he's got no other options. He knows Laban is a cheat, and if he made a 10% deal with him, he would be fighting about what constitutes 10%. Only this kind of a deal even gives him a chance. Now, we're talking about the things that lead to faith and how God constructs genuine faith through setbacks and disappointment and suffering. And what I want us to do is to reflect on the fact that this is how God creates faith in us. So first of all, like Jacob, challenges are often more difficult than we had expected. You know, I, for more reasons that I can enunciate, from having embarked upon marriage, to having children, to having entered the ministry, I'm so glad I had no idea about the challenges that lay ahead of me. Had I known the challenges that I would face, I don't think I'd embarked on anything. And Jacob, well, he went to Laban's house, and he thought he would get a wife and be back shortly. But in fact, he spends 20 years there, 14 working for the two wives and another 6 for wages. He had no idea what was waiting for him when he got to Haran, and that's what it is with us. Think about whatever difficulties you're facing and put it into context. Now, the key word, I think, is the word stuck. For Jacob, being stuck meant that he had a large family, he's broke, he's got no one else to work for but this scoundrel and this thief. Some of you right now feel that you're stuck at your workplace. You immediately identify with this. And the real challenge is not that you're stuck, but the challenge is to begin to understand your situation through the lens of faith. Know what God is doing. Sometimes the only solutions we know are going to involve some risk. And they did for Jacob. If he worked for 10%, he would have worked for Laban forever. But if he works for speckled and spotted sheep, and as we're going to see, he's got a very wacky plan, he will either succeed in a big way or he's going to fail in a big way. Now, just to remind you, I'm talking about things that lead to faith. And I'm going to say that faith is often forged in those places where all that's familiar and secure is kicked out from underneath us. You know, when mother eagles want to teach their young how to fly, they'll often put spikes and thorns into their nest so that the younger are no longer comfortable where they are. God does that. When he wants to build faith in us, he puts setbacks in our road, disappointments, and suffering. You know, these things either drive us to God or away from him. All of these things are going to have a great impact on Jacob.

0: in the middle of being stuck, he will find that God is blessing him.
1: 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And so, we are ensuring that you have a good head start in your preparations. So yes, the 2027 edition of the Our Daily Bread devotional is available from our office at Hagley Park Plaza for $550 each. Debit and credit cards are accepted. Now, as we get back to the Bible, here once again is Bible teacher Dr. John Neufeld with the conclusion of today's study.
0: Jacob has made a deal with his father-in-law that every striped and spotted sheep belonged to him, the rest to Laban. So let's continue to read verses 37 to 43. Then Jacob took fresh sticks of poplar and almond and plane trees and peeled white streaks in them, exposed the white of the sticks. He set the sticks that he had peeled in front of the flocks in the troughs, that is, the watering places where the flocks came to drink. And since they bred when they came to drink, the flocks bred in front of the sticks, and so the flocks brought forth striped, speckled, and spotted. And Jacob separated the lambs and set the faces of the flocks toward the striped and all the black in the flock of Laban. He put his own droves apart and did not put them with Laban's flock. Whenever the stronger of the flock were breeding, Jacob would lay the sticks in the troughs before the eyes of the flock, that they might breed among the sticks. But for the feebler of the flock, he would not lay them there. So the feebler would be Laban's and the stronger Jacob's. Thus the man increased greatly and had large flocks, female servants and male servants, and camels and donkeys. Now before we get into the details, let's understand that for the next 6 years, something remarkable is about to happen. No one had ever seen such a thing in that region of the world. Large, vast flocks of striped and spotted sheep. In fact, they're so large that in 6 years, Jacob becomes a very rich man. That's what's happened. But I know what you're asking. You know, you're saying in no way does putting peeled branches in water troughs as animals are mating determine the kind of offspring these animals will bear. Whether the offspring are plain white or plain black or spotted in some way has everything in the world to do with genetics and not with hocus pocus and weird branches in the water. Well, true. But that's precisely the point. We've already seen that Laban's worldview, that he believed that reading animal livers and worshiping pagan gods and looking for signs as birds fly by. And furthermore, if you've listened to this series, you also heard me say that Jacob had a worldview in which he believed that there were holy places or portals to the gods that existed on the earth. See, both Jacob and Laban are men of their times. Their worldview was filled with occult and superstition and various forms of magic and manipulation of the gods. So it seems only natural that when Jacob finds himself in a horrible bind, that he resorted to the things that he already knew. He resorted to magic. I know that you and I living today are going to look at that and say, well, that's just all ridiculous. Ah, but you say, how did it work? Ah, but did it? See, I remember the first year that I was in university. I had a class in logic. And the very first thing that we learned was that just because two events coincide with each other, well, that doesn't mean that one causes the other. Same's true here. Clearly, God is at work helping Jacob, providing him a way out of his unbearable situation. God is in some way involved in making a large herd of striped sheep something no one had ever seen before. And if you allow me to cheat here just a bit, I'm going to go ahead to verses 10.

0: to 14. It reads, "In the breeding season of the flock, I lifted up my eyes and I saw in a dream that the goats that mated with the flock were striped, spotted, and mottled. Then the angels of God said to me in the dream, 'Jacob,' and I said, 'Here I am.' And he said, 'Lift up your eyes and see, all the goats that mate with a flock are striped, spotted, and mottled, for I have seen all that Laban is doing to you.'" Now, that's the solution. While Jacob was thinking about magic, God was showing him the proper methods of selective breeding. Ah, yes, some folks are a bit dense, but God's still merciful. But that brings about a crisis. Laban's sons, who are counting on their dad's wealth for their future, are angry with Jacob, and the relationship in the family sours, and we're seeing a looming crisis. Jacob's wealth will not go unchallenged. Now, we've been talking about the things that lead to faith, a faith that's not shaken by disappointments or setbacks and suffering. So let's see what we learn. Did you know that challenges often come with accompanying grace? God provides a way forward, where we, if allowed to our own devices, would be spinning in our wheels for a lifetime. God is gracious. Now, you have to have eyes to see this. I sometimes meet people who tell me that all the things in their lives that have always gone wrong, and they are ignorant of all of God's grace along the way, God's kindness. And it's all a matter of perspective, isn't it? If all you want to see is trouble, that's what you're going to see. But if you have the eyes to see it, you might see all the places where God has sustained you and treated you with kindness. But let's get back to Jacob. And here, amazingly, we see he's starting to get it. I'm reading Genesis 31, verses 1 to 3. "Now Jacob heard that the sons of Laban were saying, 'Jacob has taken all that was our father's, and from what was our father's he has gained all his wealth.' And Jacob saw that Laban did not regard him with favor as before. Then the Lord said to Jacob, 'Return to the land of your fathers and to your kindred, and I will be with you.'" Aha, this next crisis is clearly God's designed crisis, because it's time now for Jacob to go home and face his father and his brother. And more importantly, it's time for him to face his God at the waters of the Jabbok River. And if Jacob were listening hard, he would hear God say what God had said to him before, "I will be with you." Well, in truth, God has been with him through all these crises that he's gone through. Each one was designed by God, and it was designed to maximize the good that would come to Jacob and to his family, and ultimately would come to the world. That's the wonderful thing about God. Hardships are designed by him to bring about faith, and that's what would happen in the life of Jacob. So to verses 4 to 7. "So Jacob sent and called Rachel and Leah into the field where his flock was. He said to them, 'I see that your father does not regard me with favor as he did before. But the God of my father has been with me. You know that I have served your father with all my strength, yet your father has cheated me and changed my wages 10 times. But God did not permit him to harm me." That's just music to our ears. He says, "I wasn't beat up or killed," says Jacob, "because God didn't allow it to happen." He notices the grace of God. So let's stop here. And I want you to notice how rancorous the relationship with Laban actually was. The first agreement is that any sheep that wasn't pure black or pure white would be counted as Jacob's. But as time went on, Laban said, "You only get spotted sheep, not striped sheep. And then you only get striped sheep." Well, you can see the deal is constantly changing. And as it changes, God just keeps blessing Jacob. Now to verses 13 to 16. God says, "I am the God of Bethel, where you anointed a pillar and made a vow to me. Now arise, go from this land and return to the land of your kindred." Then Rachel and Leah answered and said to him, "Is there any portion or inheritance left to us in our father's house? Are we not regarded by him as foreigners? For he has sold us, and he has indeed devoured our money. All the wealth that God has taken away from our father belongs to us and to our children. Now then, whatever God has said to you, do." Here's what I find fascinating. You know, first of all, after 6 years of selectively breeding animals, God comes to Jacob and says, "I'm telling you to go home." And then Jacob does something completely uncharacteristic. He, for the first time ever, takes leadership in his family. So amazing, because for the last years, he's been anything but that. He's been a stud for his wives. He's had no faith. He's had no leadership. He's had no sense of divine destiny. He's simply been a man who has had a bad life, a disappointing life. He's been a man who has seen only a cold, unforgiving landscape. But somewhere God has aroused him and has opened his eyes. And in all of his troubles, he finds God has never left him. And then out of the blue, Jacob calls his wives and tells them two breathtaking things. Number one, God has spoken to him. And God has said, it's time to leave, to go to the land of promise. And two, all the successes they have encountered were not because of Jacob's abilities. He says, it was never the branches in the water. It was the selective breeding that God showed me. And it wasn't even that. It was God's mercy on me, on all of us. Don't you see it, he says. All these hard and difficult years, God has been blessing us, and I didn't see it, but I do see it now. And the response is immediate. For the first time, Jacob's family are willing to follow his lead. Whatever God has told you to do, they tell him, we're ready to follow your spiritual leadership. Here's what we know from this account. If Jacob had not been humbled and humiliated, he would never have become a man of faith. Abraham Heschel was right. There is a faith that exists because the man of faith has been shaken. And in the case of Jacob, his shaking is going to bring him to a full faith. And for all of us who have come to know Christ, listen to the words of 1 Peter 1, verse 6. It says, if necessary, you have been grieved by various trials so that the tested genuineness of your faith may be found to result in praise and glory and honor at the revelation of Jesus. Take hope.
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0: And they do. It has to be said that way, that God still loves us and is

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2: 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Join Simon Crosskill as he broadcasts live from the Ocean Coral Springs Hotel in Duncan's Trelawney this Tuesday, August 18, from 9 a.m. to 12:30 p.m. The conference aims to bring together educators and leaders to discuss key policy updates, compensation talks, and the future of education. That's Hotline from 9 to 12:30 with host Simon Crosskill live from the JTA conference at the Ocean Coral Springs Hotel in Duncan's Trelawney this Tuesday, August 18. Remember, we're not just talk, we're substance.
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4: Leaked emails, a dispute over judicial attire, allegations of a toxic working environment, questions about the removal of a judge from a case, and concerns about judicial independence at the Caribbean Court of Justice. At the very moment Jamaica is debating whether to leave the Privy Council and embrace the CCJ as our final court, has this controversy dealt the regional court a serious blow? Or are we making much ado about nothing? Balancing Justice host Andre Earl KC discusses when judges judge judges with judicial heavyweights, retired president of Jamaica's Court of Appeal, the Honorable Mr. Justice Seymour Panton, and retired Supreme Court judge, the Honorable Mr. Justice Roy Anderson, on Tuesday, August 18 at 9 p.m. right here on Radio Jamaica 94 FM.

Good morning and welcome to Farm Talk in Sunny Side Up. On the front page of today's Observer is a picture to protect and serve. That's a caption. Constable Dwight Lewis from the Spanish Town Traffic Division giving an injured cow called Moo Moo a drink of water while his colleague Leighton Taylor looks on at Walks Road in St. Catherine on Monday. People say Moo Moo has been lying at the side of the road for about a week with broken legs. And, you know, it really brings into sharp focus how it is that we treat our animals, because that animal with that kind of injury should have been removed. But kudos to the two members of the Jamaica Constabulary Force that are tending to this animal that really shows the heart of the people in this country. And to protect and serve is not just for people, but it is about all of our creatures. All right, so we have lots to share with you. The farm quote today comes from Wendell Berry, who says, "The soil is the great connector of lives, the source and destination of all. It is the healer and restorer and resurrector by which disease passes into health, age into youth, death into life. Without proper care for it, we can have no community, because without proper care for it, we have no life." We have our Agri Tips, our children's Agri Trivia question, Agri News, our song of the day. We have calling farmers from the GIS for our farmer profile this morning. We'll be joined by Kwesi Robinson, St. Thomas crop farmer. And then we have the rural report with Francis Blythe. Later on, we have St. Jago Farm Tips with Courtney Roberts, operations manager and technical sales representative, St. Jago Farm and Hardware Supplies Limited. Now, this will be followed by our conversation with Jacinto Buenfil, project manager, FAO Adapt Jamaica project. And we did have some connectivity issues with Jacinto yesterday, and so we have brought him back this morning for that conversation. FAO in the field. And then, after the news and the weather, we will have From the Ground Up with Hypro as we take a look at their new Turbo Green line with Marlon Gordon, senior agronomist. And so lots and lots to share with you, but as usual, we're going to start off with our tips. When we think of food that we eat in Jamaica, figs might not come readily to mind, but figs can be found in our supermarkets, whether they're imported or they are grown in someone's garden in this country of ours, and they have enough that they can also put them up for sale. But people think of figs as fruits, but they're actually clusters of flowers that grow inside a pod. They're called syconium rather than fruit. Figs are bulb-shaped and a bit squishy. The inner flesh has a seedy texture with a sweet and sometimes floral flavor. Eating figs, whether imported dried figs found in Jamaican supermarkets or fresh figs grown in gardens, they provide powerful health perks. Figs improve digestion with rich dietary fiber, protect the heart using potassium, strengthen bones via calcium and magnesium, and supply antioxidants to fight cell damage. Figs are packed with nutrients and may offer a wide range of health benefits. One small fresh fig, 40 grams, contains 30 calories, 0 grams of fat, 0 grams of protein, 8 grams of carbs, 1 gram of fiber, 6.5 grams of sugar, 3% of the daily value copper, 2% magnesium, 2% potassium, 2% riboflavin, 2% thiamine, 3% vitamin B6, and 2% vitamin K. And figs are particularly rich in copper and vitamin B6. Copper is a vital mineral involved in several bodily processes, including metabolism and energy production, as well as the formation of blood cells, connective tissues, and neurotransmitters. Vitamin B6 is a key vitamin necessary to help your body break down dietary protein and create new proteins. It also plays an important role in brain health. Now, figs have long been used as an alternative treatment for digestive problems.

problems and gut health. They contain fiber, which may help regulate bowel movements and decrease constipation by softening and adding bulk to stool. Fiber also serves as a prebiotic, which is a food source for the healthy bacteria populating your gut. A 2019 study in 150 people with irritable bowel syndrome with constipation, IBS-C, found that those who consumed about 4 dried figs or 45 grams twice daily experienced a significant reduction in symptoms, including pain, bloating, and constipation when compared with a controlled group. Figs may play a role in improving your vascular health and decreasing your risk of heart disease. According to a 2023 review, some animal studies have found that supplementing with fig leaf extract led to improvements in blood pressure, total cholesterol, HDL or good cholesterol, and triglyceride levels. That said, the authors note that of the few studies assessing the impact of figs on blood lipid markers in humans, none of them found any significant benefits. In fact, figs were seen to slightly increase LDL or bad cholesterol and fasting glucose levels in some participants. And so more human studies are needed to better understand the relationship between figs and heart health. Some research suggests, though, that figs may play a role in managing blood sugar levels. A 2019 study found that drinks containing high doses of fig fruit extract had a lower glycemic index, GI, than beverages with no fig fruit extract. I don't know why they put these words together, meaning these drinks may have a more favorable effect on blood sugar levels. A 2020 study in mice with obesity found that fig extract could help improve glucose tolerance, insulin sensitivity, and fasting blood glucose levels. And this may be due to the fig's high concentration of abscisic acid. However, fig fruits, especially dried figs, are high in sugar and may increase blood sugar levels in the short term. Now, many promising test tube studies have been conducted on the effects of fig leaves on cancer cells, and fig leaves and natural latex from fig plants have been shown to exhibit anti-tumor activity against human colon, breast, cervical, and lung cancer, among others. However, this doesn't mean that eating figs or drinking fig leaf tea will exert the same effects. Test tube studies offer a promising starting point, but human studies are needed to assess how ingesting figs or fig leaves affects cancer growth. Figs may have some beneficial effects on the skin as well. For instance, there was a 2017 study in 45 children with dermatitis, and it found that a cream made from dried fig fruit applied twice daily for 2 weeks was more effective at treating dermatitis symptoms than a hydrocortisone cream, which is the standard treatment. And a 2022 study in 15 people also found that drinking fig leaf tea helped relieve symptoms of eczema. Despite these results, it is important to note that more research is needed to determine the efficacy of figs in treating skin conditions. Are there downsides to having figs? They are sometimes used as a home remedy for constipation, but eating too many figs may actually cause diarrhea or other digestive problems. And some people may also be allergic to figs. A 2010 study found that people who are allergic to birch pollen may be more likely to have a fig allergy as well. Fig trees also contain natural latex, and some people are allergic to that as well. So you can add figs to your diet. It's not the typical food that we eat here in Jamaica, but if you can get your hands on it, then it is something that you could add to your diet. But make sure, as usual, that you are engaging in conversation your primary care physician, your doctor, just to ensure that there are no challenges. Those are your tips for today. All right, let us turn our attention now to the children's agri-trivia question, and remember that this is for the children. And you're going to send your responses to 876-553-5908. That's 876-553-5908. Just want to point out that we have a shorter window for the month of August with the Children's Agri-Trivia Competition. And that is because we want to hand out the prizes for this competition at next week's Farmers Market, and the Farmers Market is taking place right here at 32 Lindus Road next week, Thursday. So just remember that. And so
we're going to have a cutoff.

of Monday. So Monday would be the last day for you to send in your responses for the month of August. All right, so what is the name of the figure that is usually dressed in old clothes and placed in open fields to discourage birds from disturbing and feeding on recently cast seeds and growing crops? Yes, so what is the name of the figure usually dressed in old clothes and placed in open fields to discourage birds from disturbing and feeding on recently cast seed and growing crops? I know that many of our children do know that one. I know Derek knows the answer, but he cannot answer because we're not going to give him anything. He could answer, but we have no prize for him. All right, let us give you now our Agri News. In Agri News this morning, Jamaicans are being encouraged to help sustain the bee population to boost food security efforts through backyard gardening and planting more flowers. The call has come from Senior Plant Protection Officer in the Apiculture Unit, the Ministry of Agriculture, Fisheries and Mining, Gregory Lynch. Mr. Lynch says when you look at the economic importance of the honeybee pollinators, bees increase their yield by 30%. He says we must therefore take care of our bees because they are that important. The Food and Agriculture Organization of the United Nations, FAO, encourages the protection of pollinator populations such as bees, as their work helps to maintain biodiversity and the ecosystems on which agriculture depends. Meanwhile, the ministry is advising consumers that changing weather patterns affecting the volume of harvested honey may result in price fluctuations. With flowering plants affected by below average rainfall and weather events, food sources for honeybees have diminished, with adverse consequences for honey production. Access to the European Union market for agricultural exporters such as Brazil is likely to become even more restrictive. Brussels is now planning to impose its own rules to ban any trace of certain pesticides it considers more dangerous in imported products. Unsurprisingly, an internal study by the European Commission identifies Brazil as one of the countries that could be most affected by the zero-tolerance policy. Brazil exported more than 18 billion euros worth of agricultural products to the bloc last year. At the same time, the study warns about the cost of the plan. If exporting countries refuse to adapt to European requirements, prices could rise sharply in the worst-case scenario. European consumers could end up paying 332% more for coffee and 85% more for citrus fruit, for example, an outcome that would be politically unsustainable. The current European system allows residues of some pesticides not approved by the EU, provided they do not pose risks to consumers. However, European sectors complain the system still leaves loopholes for the use of some substances considered harmful to the environment. That's it for Agri News today. We'll be back tomorrow with more as we continue to keep our finger on the pulse of what's happening in the world of agriculture and fisheries. Now to our song of the day here, Chevelle Franklin's Free. Yeah.

0: Oh, yes, that one there from Chevelle Franklin. She has been such a wonderful addition to the gospel music arena. Let's take the break.
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4: The Ministry of Agriculture, Fisheries and Mining has received a donation of more than 240,000 packets of organic seeds from the American Friends of Jamaica, AFJ. Valued at $120 million, the donation includes tomatoes, sweet peppers, beans, carrots, onions, lettuce, herbs, and ornamental flowers. AFJ Executive Director Karen Chung says the donation aligns with the organization's mission of supporting initiatives that deliver lasting benefits in the areas of education, healthcare, and economic development.
6: Agriculture sits at the heart of economic development because it nourishes families, creates jobs, supports rural communities, and strengthens national resilience. We are so proud to stand with our partners in advancing the mission today. It is our privilege on behalf of Back to the Roots and the American Friends of Jamaica to formally present this donation in support of the people of Jamaica. We do so with the hope that every seed planted will contribute to healthier families, stronger communities, and a more resilient nation.
4: Portfolio Minister Floyd Green thanked the AFJ for the donation, as it will help in the recovery process. He adds that the seeds will be placed under quarantine and subjected to rigorous testing at the Bodles Research Station in St. Catherine before being distributed to farmers.
7: Once they go through that process, then we will start the distribution. We will have national distribution. So they will be distributed right across Jamaica. But clearly we will pay special attention to the hardest hit parishes from Hurricane Melissa. Two, we are going to be targeting the members of our Jamaica Organic Agricultural Movement. RADA is here, so we're going to be targeting a number of our farmers through the RADA system and doing that open distribution.
4: Seeds will also be distributed to schools through the Jamaica Forage Clubs to enhance local organic food production and promote greater self-sufficiency in school gardens. Additionally, a portion of the seeds will be retained at the Bodles Research Station to establish a permanent National Organic Seed Reserve. Now for our Jamaican saying of the day. An want of fat, make nightingale foot tanso. Translation, it's not for the want of fat, the nightingale's legs are the way they are. Do you know what this means? Find out when we return.
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4: The meaning of today's Jamaican saying is, do not judge by appearances. Be sure to listen to Calling Farmers for more Jamaican sayings and proverbs. That's it for today's program. I'm Andre Palmer with studio engineer Joel Samuels, inviting you to join us again next time for another edition of Calling Farmers.
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0: All right, so it's now time for our farmer profile. Before we speak with our guests, though, let us give you the children's agri-trivia question. Someone just asked us to repeat it. And it is, what is the name of the figure that is usually dressed in old clothes and placed in open fields to discourage birds from disturbing and feeding on recently cast seeds and growing crops? So that is the children's agri-trivia question, and the number to which you send the answer via WhatsApp is 876-553-5908. We're in the eastern end of the island this morning for a conversation, and we're joined by St. Thomas crop farmer Kwesi Robinson. Good morning and welcome to Farm Talk. How are you?
2: Good morning.
0: Good to have you on with us. Hope you're getting rain. You're getting rain over there?
2: Not at all. Not at all.
0: Wow. Which section of St. Thomas are you?
2: I'm in Western St. Thomas.
0: And is it typical at this time of the year for you to have these hot and dry conditions?
2: No, not really. Not for all that well.
0: So it's a now really, this is climate change and El Nino?
2: Yeah, exactly. This is Pinero period.
0: So how do you all manage in the area? Do many of you have catchment facilities?
2: For me, we on the farm we have a well.
0: Oh, there's a well on the farm.
2: Yeah, the farm is near the river. River, so.
0: Oh, very good. So you still have a good source of water.
2: As the climate has devastated that, it's very low right now.
0: Oh, so the supply is low because the water in drought. The entire region is low as a result of the drought.
2: Exactly.
0: Now, when you have these situations, how do you manage to ensure that you have you are supplying the crops with enough water? What do you have to do? Do you all use drip irrigation?
2: Not everybody. Most people are on the farm. The staple crops like sweet potato and cocoa and such. That doesn't need a lot of water.
0: Good.
2: But for me, I try to water early morning and late evening.
0: Okay.
2: So the plant is adequate amount of water.
0: Excellent. So the crops are still able to do well. What kinds of crops do you have?
2: We do a variety of cash crops like pepper, cabbages, lettuce, tomatoes.
0: That's excellent. So when you're sending stuff out to market, you really are you're in a position to provide many of the items that the households need.
2: Yes, we try to do that very much. We have a lot of customers that we provide all the household goods.
0: That's good. So when they come to you for a basket of produce, they're getting their vegetables, their grown provisions, and more.
2: Yes, not so much the grown provisions, but yeah, we have
0: some of the other items.
2: Yeah.
0: Why farming? Why farming, Kwesi? What got you interested in farming?
2: Well, it's been in my family for a very long time. My grandfather was a farmer, my father was a farmer. But me and my brother, who also my partner on the farm, we just started it as something to do after high school. You know?
0: Look at that.
2: Because I didn't go see my father as a farmer. So we just started it. I started it like a year before I went to university.
0: Yes.
2: And then after university, I just

0: continued.
1: That's interesting. What did you study at university?
0: History and archaeology.
1: That's even more interesting. So you did history and archaeology. Well, the archaeology is good because at least it helped you to better understand the land and how people used to use land, and you know the kinds of artifacts could be found there. And I suppose it gave you a better appreciation of the lay of the land as well.
0: And
1: historically, we have been doing a significant amount of work in farming, so I guess the history came to play there as well. But what has kept you in the farming, though? I mean, this didn't start out as something that was going to be your career.
0: No. First it was something that we wanted to do, to try it.
1: Mm-hmm.
0: And then eventually it just grew to something that we enjoyed, you know?
1: Very good.
0: And it gives us a lot of freedom to do what we want to do.
1: Absolutely. Yeah. And I think that's why a lot of those individuals who are in farming love it, because there is that flexibility. If you position yourself well, if you hit all of the markers, then you can actually just relax, because the land is working for you. All you have to do is to make sure that you're maintaining it. What advice, Kwesi, do you offer to other young people who are out there, who are looking at what opportunities exist in the sector, but they're not quite sure what to do? How do you encourage them?
0: I would tell them that it is needed more than ever now because of climate change, as you see, and food scarcity. And this is a job that it pays well, when most of the time it pays well, and the freedom that it allows you to have is far better than anything out there.
1: That's right.
0: You can achieve anything you want if you plan and make your dreams come through in the farming task.
1: Fantastic. What is the size of your farm now?
0: The size, we have 8 acres occupied right now.
1: Looking to expand?
0: Looking to expand, always.
1: Always. I like that. So year on year, you're trying to grow your operation.
0: Exactly. We're trying to, hopefully in the future, we start doing more manufacturing.
1: Very good.
0: So, to expand far more.
1: What are perhaps the three most important lessons that you have learned since you have been in the business? That's the final thing I'm asking you.
0: Well, I've learned that discipline is key. You can't get anything without discipline in farming. There's also how to operate the farm, or to relate to people, to employ the proper people. It's essential to this. And there's all the financial abilities. It is so important, you know, to achieve all your goals.
1: That's right. There's much that you can accomplish if you are doing this properly. Thank you so very much, Kwesi. I thoroughly enjoyed this conversation with you. Looking forward to more opportunities to engage you.
0: All right, thanks for having me.
1: A pleasure. Kwesi Robinson, St. Thomas Crop Farmer, historian, archaeologist, and farmer. So that he studied history and archaeology, he says, at university, but went on to farm and has found out that he loves it, and that it allows him a great deal of flexibility. And that's one of the reasons that many of our young people get into agriculture. I'm always fascinated by the stories they tell and the encouragement that they offer to others as well. Let's take the break. When we come back, time for the Rural Report.
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1: It is now time for the Rural Report, and joining us this morning, Francis Blythe. Good morning, Francis.
4: Good morning. How are you?
1: I am great, you know. I'm sounding as if where I'm in school, and that is because where I'm in school, I'm in the studio, but check me for God's side.
4: Okay, you decide. That time of the morning where you'll still decide.
1: So all right, but I won't go out after 10.
4: We can take care of later. later.

0: All right.
1: You don't have to worry about that so early.
0: All right, what's going on where you are there?
1: Okay, so as we say good morning to our listeners, well, the parish of Westmoreland is still green 9 months later, from the effects of Hurricane Melissa. So the Westmoreland Health Services, they had a one-day outreach yesterday for clients of the White House Health Center. That's the clients who were being served by the White House Health Center prior to Hurricane Melissa. And so they went over to the New Hope Primary School Auditorium. That's just a few chains across the neighboring community, actually, same community. And as I said, they were there yesterday from 9 a.m. through to 2 p.m. to provide blood pressure checks, blood sugar checks, as well as medical consultations and refills and HIV testing and much more. So kudos to the Westmoreland Health Services for making innovations in order to provide services to the residents of White House and its environs who are being served by that clinic as repair work continues. Now the JN Foundation, Jamaica National Foundation, they'll be taking their mobile medical unit phase two over to Ashton Primary School on Saturday, the 22nd of August. They'll be having free health and wellness clinic where they'll be providing quality health care to that community. They begin at 10 a.m. and they intend to continue through to 3 p.m. They'll be having health screening, medication distribution, as well as mental health support and confidential STI testing. So over in Ashton in the Northeast, and that too is a greatly affected Melissa area, the JN Foundation will be providing that service on Saturday. I mentioned the Mr. Blue Health Healthcare Foundation and their prostate cancer clinics that will take place in September at 8 different locations, and I'll mention that again as we draw closer. And finally, as you drive around the parish, you will see work being done on a number of our schools, particularly to restore roofs that went with Hurricane Melissa. Unfortunately, not all will have that privilege or have been having that privilege, and some students will unfortunately return to the tents that are still on a number of municipal homes in September. We pray that pretty soon they will return to some level of normalcy. That's what's happening. And only 2 weeks end to the new school year. Until next time, Francis Blythe for the Rural Report.
0: All right, Francis, you take care. Thank you so very much. Francis Blythe there with the Rural Report. We clear some commercials and then it will be time for San Diego Farm Tips with Courtney Roberts.
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6: 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Good morning, Courtney. How are you?
7: Good morning to you as well, Althea. I am always in good spirits. It's a pleasure to be here again.
6: Courtney, I don't know how you manage to be in good spirits all the time, you know, my brother, but it is such a good trait to have.
7: I can tell you the secret. First of all, you have to be self-motivated.
6: And then, of course, you're surrounded by lovely people. You have some wonderful children.
7: The farmers, assisting the farmers sometimes is what gets us motivated. When you provide that solution for the farmer.
6: And you see the results.
7: It's an awesome feeling. Right? And that's something we want to continue to do. And today, we want to continue to provide that assistance to the farmer. Especially now out there that the time is so hot, the time is so dry, and the plants are under tremendous pressure, and we want to advise the farmers now how they can manipulate the movement of the various hormones and enzymes in the plant to get the plant to be tolerant to this adverse weather condition. It's not a rocket science, as I said, there are some simple things that farmers can do. So, for example, at San Diego, we have what is known as this solar crop health therapy, which involves a few products, one of which is called root feed. Now, for the farmer to get the best performing plant, those plants out there will need to have large diameter crown, for example. They must have a massive root system. They must have large diameter stem, and with shorter internodes, especially your cucurbit, your pawpaw, so your pumpkin, your watermelon, your cantaloupe. When you're having shorter internodes, what it means is that you're having more bearing points. If you're having more bearing points, then more fruits. More fruit, larger, but more bountiful harvest. And one of the products that can do that out here is known as root feed. All of these attributes out there, these physical attributes, can support things like movement of your sugar, which is needed to give now your fruits increased bricks. So you're getting streaker watermelon. You're basically biofortifying the crop. And root feed can do that. So the farmer has a choice out here, right? He can search for that watermelon or cantaloupe or pumpkin, or he can create it, right? So the farmer can do so by helping the plant to balance its hormone, right? The hormone profile of the plant should be balanced right throughout the season. And root seed can ensure that that melon or cantaloupe or pumpkin grows like a marathon runner, right? And if he's using root feed out there, trust me, it will allow the plant to produce the results over the entire growing period, right, or the full season. And, you know, using root feed, it allows the plant or the crop to act like a marathon runner. I'm using some analogy here rather than a sprinter, right? So root feed is the crop, is the product that I'm encouraging the farmers to use to help manage the drought condition. It will enable the plant to overcome stress, all different types of stresses. Stress is found in the field, and it will allow the plant to produce the quality and the type of yield that the farmer needs or is expecting. So, for example, if you're using root seed through your drip fertigation system, it can be applied once a week to your plants, right? If you're putting it on once a week, it will allow the melons to produce larger crown roots, larger stems. You're getting greater sprouting. And as the season progresses out there, the plants will grow larger diameter vines, for example, with shorter internodes. And if you're having larger vines,

0: the internode, what you're getting as essentially is a more prolific plant and a crop that is going to give you greater yield. And you find things like the runners will have larger diameter with larger nodes as well. And these are some very significant, important characteristics that you want the plant to develop, right? The truth is that since each node will have a viable flower, and this is something that is critical again, these larger nodes will now create more viable buds for fruit and fruit development, right? So it is important for the farmers to use our root feed. And not only that, but there's something known as set out there that should also be a part of the mix, which contains our calcium and our borate. So this is the time when flower or when the plant tend to abort flower. So you tend to get something known as CFD, premature flower fall or premature fruit drop. Boron and calcium is very, very important in allowing the plant to maintain those flower buds, in allowing the plant to get or to develop good cell wall integrity. Good cell wall integrity is important, and calcium is essential in that regard. Importantly, Althea, is that if you have good cell wall integrity, disease-causing organisms are going to be having a much difficult task to invade your plant or the cell walls of your plant. So the plant is going to be less predisposed to disease-causing organisms. So in essence, you are helping in the disease management of your crop as well. And so set is very, very important in assisting the plant to prevent flower and fruit abortion. The other important factor is that the shelf life of your fruit, right? So you're talking about your post-harvest quality. Calcium plays a very significant role. So when you're using a product like set in this program as well. So for example, like your tomatoes, whatever produce you're getting, it does help in giving or getting better shelf life. So your fruits are going to be able to stay more wholesome in storage. You're getting greater marketable fruit. And this is attributed to the importance of your set and your boron. Assistance with getting good overdevelopment, that is also important. That is in that. So the truth is out there, if you're getting good overdevelopment, you're getting a good flower. If you're getting a good flower, you stand to get a good fruit, good crop. And so overdevelopment is important, and set and calcium has a very significant role to play there. So out there, set and root feed are two of the products that I'm recommending that the farmer use in this time to assist with the drought management. The use of our solar root feed Althea will significantly reduce environmental and physiological plant stresses, right? So I'm encouraging the farmer to try and increase the number of harvests per plant, right? That is something that the farmer should strive to do. Increase the number of fruits, increase your fruit size, your sweetness of your fruit, the quality of your fruits, and increase your yield. And if they're doing this consistently out there, then they will have money in their pocket right to the market. All right? I'll leave it at that. But as usual, Ms. Mark, if you have had a meal, thank the farmer. Farmer feeds us all, from a king to a beggar. Have a productive day, Miss Mark.
1: You too, Courtney. Looking forward to having you back with us come Friday. Courtney Roberts there, and he's Operations Manager, Technical Sales Representative, St. Jago Farm and Hardware Supplies, with today's St. Jago Farm Tips. Let's take the break. When we come back, conversation with... Yes.

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We're joined now by Jacinto Buenfil, and he is project manager for the Adapt Jamaica, enhancing climate change resilience of vulnerable smallholders in central Jamaica.

0: 4 and 5 hurricanes in 2 consecutive years, we can say that climate change is here to stay. Other impacts that farmers face relate to shifting seasons, for example, longer droughts and more intense rains. And that is in addition to the regular variability, like we're seeing in this 2026 from El Niño. So agriculture depends on weather conditions, and therefore it is a very sensitive activity. And as such, farmers are vulnerable to climate change. So it is urgent to adapt. The project is about adapting farming systems in Central Jamaica to climate change. The main parishes we will be working in are Clarendon, Manchester, St. Anne, St. Catherine, St. Elizabeth, and Trelawney. But there are some activities that have a national scope. Adapt Jamaica aims at helping farmers face climate change with a variety of solutions to be tested and taught in demonstration farms and farmer field schools. We will select about 45 individual model farmers and 10 farmer clusters and train them to be trainers. They will help others understand how to put these climate resilient systems in place. And the type of solutions that we'll put in place, some of them you may already know. For example, greenhouses, rainwater harvesting, solar pumps, drip systems. And we will include practices to complement them. For example, conservation agriculture, contour farming, permaculture, integrated nutrient management, and integrated pest management. And this will be coupled with innovative solutions, for example, precision agriculture, use of drones, hydroponics, aeroponics, etc. In the farmer clusters, we will follow the model that JCIF and JBI have put in place in the bauxite mining areas. These are greenhouse clusters with processing facilities. It is also important to note that JCIF is going to be our main executing partner. Farmers will also be trained on how to better work as a group and benefit from economies of scale, particularly in the agro parks. From the lessons in this component, the project will come up with low-cost packages to give to a large number of vulnerable farmers. The project will also build the capacity of the Met Service to issue alerts and relevant information to farmers so that they can make better decisions in the field. The project will augment the network of stations, and RADA and Met Service will work together to deliver key messages. Another important partner is Development Bank of Jamaica, with whom we will develop a credit line for farmers to access loans, and we will train financial institutions to come up with loans that match the needs of farmers. And farmers will be trained in businesses, in business development, so they can request loans.
1: Wow. Based on what you've just said, Mr. Buenfield, clearly the Adapt Jamaica project is one of the largest climate investments in Jamaica's agricultural sector. In addition to what you just told us, what is the project help you're hoping to achieve over the next few years?
0: Indeed, the project is almost $50 million, with more than $40.5 million being a grant from the Green Climate Fund, and the rest is co-financing from several Jamaican institutions. Our most urgent activities relate to Melissa's recovery. We have some funds to help women-led households that will have lost their small-scale broiler production. And for those farmers who need to get back to work and get back on their feet, we have a cash for work activity. In the next couple of years, we need to set up about 45 individual model farms and 10 farmer clusters. We need to make the farmer field schools operational. And there we want to train about 7,800 farmers and extensionists. We're going to then give low-cost climate resilient agricultural solutions to more than 1,000 farmers. We will install one irrigation system in an agro park. We will produce climate resilient varieties, install weather stations and data loggers for the Met Service network. And then we will support them in establishing this climate information system. And we will also develop a $1 million dedicated credit line with DBJ. That is $1 million.
1: So who stands to benefit from the project, and what kind of support can farmers and rural communities expect? I note you mentioned DBJ just now, but overall, who will benefit?
0: In total, we aim to benefit more

0: more than 700,000 people. Out of these, more than 300,000 directly. The support could be in the form of being one of the model farmers, being part of an association that receives training, or part of the more than 1,000 vulnerable farmers who will receive low-cost, climate-resilient agricultural packages. There will be plenty of training opportunities, including in climate-resilient agricultural practices and technologies, through the farmer field schools, in financial literacy, in understanding the climate information, in planning farms for the future. There will be an incubator program for more services in the sector, and a digital marketplace to link farmers and buyers. The Climate Information Service, being a national in scope, will reach many, many people. Some policies that the project will propose may have a national scope as well. We will be publishing information in FAO's and JSIF websites so that people are informed and how they can participate in the project. And we will also communicate via radio and other means.
1: Mr. Buenfield, beyond helping farmers recover from climate impacts, how will this project help them become more resilient to future droughts, floods, and hurricanes?
0: The key is for farmers to understand the needs of their farms and plan interventions accordingly, so that little by little, they become more resilient. Adaptation is a process, not a one-time investment. So the project is meant to promote that change in mindset. The Green Climate Fund, JSIF, or the government of Jamaica can provide some support, but it is up to each farmer to start adapting. In terms of technologies and practices, they can decide to capture rainwater, use drip systems, diversify production and income, use less chemicals, rotate

0: The project will provide some low-cost equipment for farmers to have data related to how climate change is affecting their production, and for the Met Service and RADA to share information on a national scale. Finally, access to markets, services, and financing is also important. We will train associations and farmer clusters to take advantage of economies of scale and have basic agro-processing skills. There will be an incubator program for agricultural services, and we will support brokering deals with private and public sector buyers. The project will improve access to finance so that farmers can continue growing by accessing suitable loans and move beyond grant instruments.
1: Certainly sounds very comprehensive. What final message would you like farmers and the wider public to take away about Jamaica's investment in climate resilient agriculture?
0: Investment in resilience is urgent, but it is also cost effective. For every dollar invested in adapting and making the agri-system more diverse and efficient, the result is several dollars in savings or improved income. The project aims at showing the way towards that goal and get a critical mass of farmers on board. Let's hope that together we can transform the future of farming systems in Jamaica, invest in youth, invest in women, give opportunities for creativity and different ways of doing things, give raise to private businesses in agricultural services, address the climate change challenge, and take advantages of opportunities it may bring.
1: All right, that was Jacinto Buenfil. Mr. Buenfil, thank you so very much for sharing with us this morning. And Jacinto Buenfil is the project manager for the Adapt Jamaica, Enhancing Climate Change Resilience of Vulnerable Smallholders in Central Jamaica project, and that is being undertaken by the Food and Agriculture Organization, working alongside the Jamaica Social Investment Fund and other agencies. And what they're saying is that they want to strengthen communities so they can recover stronger through preparedness, resilience, and innovation. And this segment of Farm Talk in Sunnyside Up was brought to you by the FAO, the Food and Agriculture Organization. We take the break now for the news and weather. Paula Ann is standing by.

0: Ever felt lost when conversations turn to topical issues? Or do the news stories sometimes just fly right over your head? 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That's Help Me Understand This Just a Little Bit More on the Sunny Side of Morning Show. 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Help Me Understand This Just a Little Bit More is brought to you by Jamaica Mountain Peak's Sorrel Hibiscus Beverage. Culture you can sip anywhere, anytime. 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
1: The Jamaica Teachers Association hosts its 62nd annual conference from August 17 to 19, celebrating under the theme Reformation Now, Rebuilding a Resilient Education System Buoyed by the Eternal Father and Unrelenting Unionism. Join Simon Crosskill as he broadcasts live from the Ocean Coral Springs Hotel in Duncan's Trelawney this Tuesday, August 18, from 9 a.m. to 12:30 p.m. The conference aims to bring together educators and leaders to discuss key policy updates, compensation talks, and the future of education. That's Hotline from 9 to 12:30 with host Simon Crosskill live from the JTA conference at the Ocean Coral Springs Hotel in Duncan's Trelawney this Tuesday, August 18. Remember, we're not just talk, we're substance.
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0: active for the good of our nation.
1: Good morning. It is Tuesday, the 18th of August, 2026. I'm Paula Ann Porter-Jones, and these are the latest stories from the Radio Jamaica News Centre. Councillor for the Falmouth Division of the Trelawney Municipal Corporation, Garth Wilkinson, is calling for the state to acquire lands in Cooper's Pen from their owners so that displaced residents can benefit. His call follows last week's demolition of more than 20 homes in the community. The demolitions have sparked public outrage, with concerns being raised about the plight of the residents who have been displaced. Councillor Wilkinson says acquiring the lands would provide an opportunity for the affected residents to be accommodated.
2: All we're asking, and I will continue to ask, is for the government to step in and try to purchase even a part of the land that the persons who are on it. The government has, in their manifesto, issued that they are trying to establish 20,000 houses per year. This is an area that already has over 60-odd families on it, 63 families on it, or 68. All we are asking is that you purchase this piece of land. The people are already there. The houses are established. This would add to the inventory houses you want to establish over a year period.
1: Councillor for the Falmouth Division of the Trelawney Municipal Corporation, Garth Wilkinson. State Minister for Agriculture Franklin Witter is again urging farmers to avoid the slash-and-burn method of clearing land in light of the persistent dry spell. A number of bushfires have resulted in hundreds of acres of farmland going up in flames and millions of dollars in losses. Mr. Witter says, while the exact cause of the bushfires have not been ascertained, he's urging farmers to exercise caution.
3: Whilst we have the drought and it is expected that we may have an increase in bushfire activities, and we want to encourage the farmers just to be very, very careful as they seek to prepare for the upcoming rainy season. Most people, especially in the southern part of St. Elizabeth, would engage in the usage of a lot of guinea grass for mulching, as you are aware, and that also is like a fuel to the fire. And whenever we have these fires, then the presence of the guinea grass will create even more serious spread of the fire. So we want to use this opportunity to encourage farmers just to be careful and cautious in the way they do their exercise as it relates to agricultural production.
1: State Minister for Agriculture Franklin Witter. Minister of Justice Delroy Chuck has indicated that he's to meet with the Director of Public Prosecutions, DPP, Claudette Thompson, to discuss the future of plea bargaining. Minister Chuck, who has been clamoring for years for greater use of the plea bargaining option, said, "Too many criminal cases are going to trial, contributing to delays in the justice system." He says the prosecution and the defense must find ways to resolve cases in a reasonable time.
4: In America, 90% of the cases in all the courts are completed by plea bargaining. And in some states, it's as high as 98%. Less than 5% of the cases are actually tried. And that is something which I believe that the DPP, the officers of the DPP and the clerk of courts, will have to find a way where they can initiate with the defense how they can plead guilty and bargain over sentence, or even bargain on a lesser charge.
1: Minister of Justice Delroy Chuck. He says cases that go beyond stipulated time frames should be thrown out, arguing that unreasonable delays breach a defendant's constitutional right to a trial within a reasonable time. One person has died and another hospitalized following a two-vehicle crash along Bracco Road in Trelawney last evening. The crash involved a Suzuki Vitara and a trailer truck, resulting in significant traffic delays for motorists. As at August 17, Jamaica has recorded 181 fatal crashes, claiming 210 lives. This represents a 12% decline compared with the car.

0: corresponding period last year. Traffic police in Manchester are stepping up efforts to promote road safety among pedestrians, who account for 5 of the 23 road fatalities recorded in the parish since the start of the year. The fatalities resulted from 19 motor vehicle crashes. Constable Shamar Evans of the Mandeville Traffic Department demonstrated safe road use practices while speaking with teenagers at a summer program at the Manchester Parish Library in Mandeville yesterday. Constable Evans, the Manchester 2026 LASCO top cop, warned that some pedestrians are putting their lives at risk by using mobile phones while crossing the road.
1: I'm on the road 24/7 and I observe pedestrians, drivers, motorcyclists, even pillions. I've observed them all. We walk and our heads down in the phone. The pedestrian crossing, like its name, is for pedestrians to cross on. So why do we walk in the road and cross next to the pedestrian crossing?
0: Constable Shamar Evans of the Mandeville Traffic Department. He also revealed that none of the 5 motorcyclists killed in crashes in Manchester since the start of the year were wearing helmets at the time of impact. Constable Evans is urging all road users, particularly pedestrians and motorcyclists, to exercise greater caution to help prevent further loss of life on Manchester's roads. A 35-year-old man was stabbed to death following an altercation at the Discovery Bay fishing beach in St. Anne Sunday evening. He has been identified as O'Shane Williams, unemployed of Andergrass in Discovery Bay. Police reports indicate that shortly after 6:30 Sunday evening, Williams approached a fisherman who was at the beach house with other persons and accused him of calling his name. Williams allegedly attacked the fisherman with a knife and stabbed him 3 times. The fisherman reportedly took the knife from his stall and stabbed Williams twice in an effort to defend himself before fleeing the scene. Both men were taken to the St. Anne's Bay Regional Hospital. Williams was pronounced dead, while the fisherman was treated for his injuries and released. The police are investigating the circumstances surrounding the incident. The Trump administration is seeking to expand its fight against narco traffickers by sending troops into countries of origin. Hundreds of people have been killed in the year since the U.S. military began bombing boats it accused of ferrying drugs off Latin America, Caribbean, and Pacific coasts. The U.S. says it is pursuing deals that would put its forces on the ground in allied nations across the region. Defense Secretary Pete Hegseth, announced last week during a visit to Panama that Colombia, Guatemala, and Honduras had agreed to allow the U.S. to carry out joint military operations against criminal groups on their soil, following Ecuador, which launched similar missions with the U.S. in March. Guatemala, however, has denied reaching such agreement. The expansion marks a new phase in the Trump administration's campaign to pressure governments across Latin America to align with its security priorities and assert what it calls American dominance over the Western Hemisphere. The U.S. has designated 20 Latin American criminal groups as foreign terrorist organizations, sent U.S. forces into Venezuela to capture its president, and involved CIA agents in drug lab busts in Mexico. It has killed more than 200 people in over 60 boat strikes in the Caribbean and Eastern Pacific, offering little evidence that those targeted were narco-terrorists and drawing questions about the legality of the strikes. And now to end this newscast, the main points. Councillor for the Falmouth Division of the Trelawney Municipal Corporation calling for the state to acquire lands in Cooper's Pen from their owners. State Minister for Agriculture Franklin Witter again urging farmers to avoid the slash-and-burn method. Minister of Justice Delroy Chuck to meet with Director of Public Prosecutions to discuss the future of plea bargaining. And Trump administration seeking to expand fight against narco traffickers by sending troops into the countries of origin. That's the 6 o'clock news. News next on this station at 7. It's now 10:30 after 6.
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2: Once again, no weather report received by me. I have been pariahized. Derek, what can you find for us?
3: Well, we do have it. On the local scene first, there is a trough across Jamaica, reminding you. And a tropical wave moving further away from the island throughout today. A weak ridge is expected to build by this evening and remain for the next few days. So this morning, look for partly cloudy conditions. This afternoon, expect widely scattered showers and thunderstorms across western parishes and hilly areas. Tonight, becoming fair. The maximum temperature expected for both Kingston and Montego Bay today is 34 degrees. Looking at the next 3 days, beginning tomorrow, Wednesday, isolated afternoon showers and thunderstorms are expected across sections of most parishes. On Thursday into Friday, isolated afternoon showers and possible thunderstorms, mainly across central and western parishes. Other weather phenomena: a Saharan dust plume across the central Caribbean and a tropical wave across the eastern Caribbean. That's the local weather. Let's look now at the marine scene. Inshore along the north coast, expect moderate northeasterlies between mid-morning and sunset, with waves reaching 1.5 meters. Light easterlies are expected after sunset and waves of less than a meter. Partly cloudy conditions too. Along the inshore south coast zone, expect moderate southeasterly winds between mid-morning and sunset and waves topping out at 1.5 meters. Light northerlies expected after midnight and waves of less than a meter. It will be mainly sunny and hazy. For those interests along the Pedro Bank, you can expect strong easterlies today and tomorrow and waves of up to 2.5 meter height, with partly cloudy conditions, windy and hazy. And along the Morant Bank, expect moderate to strong easterlies today and tomorrow, waves reaching 1.5 meters with partly cloudy and hazy conditions. The outlook for 6 a.m. Wednesday to 6 o'clock Thursday morning: strong easterly winds expected, waves reaching 2.5 meters. And we have a warning for the Pedro Bank for those strong winds and large waves. That's your weather forecast.
1: Weather report.
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3: We're into the final segment now of Farm Talk in Sunnyside Up, and it's time for From the Ground Up with HiPro. And this morning we're joined by Marlon Gordon, Senior Agronomist with HiPro. Marlon, good morning and welcome back to the show. How are you?
4: Good morning, Miss Altia, and good morning to your listener in Radarland. I am good. I'm doing well. Still anticipating some showers, but don't get it as yet.
3: Boy, I know that there are many individuals who are really concerned about the lack of showers, and there are few places in which people are getting some rain, and they are thankful for that. And hopefully, Marlon, we will see some improvement going forward. All right, so this morning we're taking a look at your new Turbo Green Line. And when I hear the word turbo, you know, it suggests something very powerful. Am I right?
4: Yes, it is very powerful, Ms. Althea. But just to add, you know, I mean, it's been over 3 or 4 years we've been working on this portfolio. If you can recall, about 2 years ago, we launched the Turbo Green Line at Denby. I think you were a part of that thing there.
3: And how has the line been doing since the launch?
4: Well, we have been getting a lot of traction as it relates to this product portfolio based on the specific needs that we offer under this line. In particular, just to mention quickly, the sunblock, which is one of our leading seller right now. Apart from the sunblock and the CBZ, calcium boron, and zinc, but the sunblock, seeing that the time is so hot and we are fighting against this in severe heat, the sunblock is picking up traction as it relates to that based on the function.
3: What does the sunblock do?
4: So, Altia and listeners, the sunblock is really a sunscreen for plants, you know. So that is the concept behind it. The same way we would use sunscreen on our bodies to prevent from the UV and the heat, the same principle is applied to this sunblock, where we spray it on the plant and it cut down the UV harmful radiation by 85 to 95% there on the plant, keeping the plant cooler so the plant will be able to go through the day and manage this tremendous heat stress.
3: I imagine, Marlon, that this is not just for food crops, but you're talking plants generally. So if you have plants in your garden, then this might be good for them as well. Now, this is important because we now have some water restrictions in place that will not allow people to water their gardens. Farmers can water their crops, but gardeners, people who simply love their flowers, they're going to have to find alternative sources. So this sounds like it could work for them.
4: No, not good enough. It works for all areas of anything that relates to plants. So for your plants.
3: Excellent. So as long as it's growing, then this is protection for the plants. Oh, let us break down that new Turbo Green Line some more. Tell us about PK. What is PK?
4: So PK is our phosphorus based foliar fertilizer. So what we have been doing, Ms. Altia and your listener, we have been listening to the response of the farmer, the comments of the farmer, and we have been adding to this portfolio, the Turbo Green portfolio, and we are introducing some new chemistry to the portfolio that will help the farmer. So the PK is our high phosphorus based foliar fertilizer that the farmers can use to increase the size of their food. So it's predominantly a high base potassium that will increase the size of the fruit. So if you're looking for sizing, then this is one of the products you can use as an alternative.
3: Very important. And who doesn't want bigger and prettier fruit? I think we all, we eat with our eyes. So the bigger and prettier they are, the more likely we are to buy them. Or tell us about K35.
4: the K-35 all

0: also is another potassium base. But the thing about it, the PK and the K35 is one is dual purpose, meaning you can use it for both foliar spray on the leaf and you can use it for drenching, which is the PK. While the 35 is just a straight potassium, high-based potassium. So you're getting both some root and sizing from the first one, the PK, and this one is predominantly about sizing up your fruit, same.
1: So we're talking about both how the fruit looks and
0: right.
1: the size of the fruit. So
0: and also one helps with your root development, just the same.
1: Excellent. You also have in this lineup something called Sulfur 40 SL. What is that?
0: So sulfur is a micronutrient that is very critical in plants, in agriculture, just the same. But apart from it just being a micronutrient, what we studies have shown and what we have realized is that when you apply things like sulfur on the plant, it because of the component of it, it give a bitchy taste. And the reason why I mention this is because we are fighting some insect, like for example thrips and mites, which are those are the biggest killer right now, our pests as it relates to agriculture right now. So by applying the sulfur, it give that bitchy taste. So it is like a preventative measure then to help you to fight against the thrips. And also the sulfur act as a fungus that where by applying it can help to reduce your fungus load on your plant, just to say. So it's a dual purpose. Apart from it being a micronutrient, it has dual function to it, just to say.
1: That's excellent when you consider what what kinds of conditions our farmers are facing and how these insects proliferate. You know, they really need to have something in their arsenal that can assist them in many different ways. And clearly, these products in the Turbo Green line are doing just that. You have something called, is it double A? How do you refer to it?
0: Well, it's Turbo Green. You can say double A or AA, which is really a nitrogen and amino acid based foliar fertilizer. So apart from him giving your plants that green look, which you get from the nitrogen there, then the amino acid portion of it is the part that helps the plants to metabolize. So the amino acid is really the building block of protein, but it has many functions. Apart from giving the plant energy and, you know what I mean, it also helps the plants to produce chlorophyll, making the plants look greener. So all of this Turbo line is geared towards one thing, you know, increasing the productivity of the farmer, increasing the survival rate of your crop. So as I said before, we take the time out to listen to the needs of the farmer, and we are responding accordingly to the needs of the farmer.
1: Now, the next product, when I saw it, I was very fascinated because it is onyx, which I know to be a semi-precious gemstone. But
0: right.
1: I know that is not what is going on here. But clearly, this is a precious product.
0: Definitely, it is a precious product. So the onyx is our soil amendmenting product. So, you know, over time, you've been planting on a piece of land. Naturally, the plants will utilize the nutrients that is in that area, and that is why we put down fertilizer around the plant to build back the nutrients that is lost. So the onyx is predominantly humic and fulvic acid, and it also have other carrier and other ingredients in it, but it is geared towards building back your soil. The same concept of us using, you know what I mean, organic material on your soil to build back your microbes and to build back your soil fertility. This is the same concept surrounds the onyx. So it can be used for both household purpose, semi-commercial and commercial farming. It is used right across the board.
1: Well, it sounds as if it's very aptly named, because if you read up on onyx, then you'll discover that it is some ancient traditions view it as a stone that absorbs and transforms negative energy So this whole issue of healing that you're talking about, it seems as if this product is time. Yes, is well named. It's aptly named.
0: It line up with the name.
1: It does. It does. All right. So tell us about your potassium phosphate as part of this Thurber Green line now.
0: Same principle. Because the thing is, you know, Altie and your listener, based on what is going on now in terms of the drought and all of that, many people are in, you know what I mean, rural area that depend on rainfall, and now we are not getting any rainfall. Mm. But the plants still need nutrients. So these products are geared towards putting on the food, the fertilizer, the nutrients through the leaves, so you can help to sustain you and sustain the plant, and not all, and also to help to reduce the environmental stress that surrounds the heat and the long period of drought that we are going through. So the phosphate, the phosphate is also potassium and phosphate, which again gear towards the root development and also gear towards the sizing and the whole quality of your fruit. So this one is also dual purpose. For spraying, it can be used as foliar, and it can be used as drench, where it is mixed with water and you use it to water the root of the plant.
1: Well, all of this is clearly very important as we face these very tough times with drought. Clearly, this Thurber line is in line with helping the plants to do better against the backdrop of these really very hot and dry conditions. PK, K35, Sulfur 40 SL, AA, Onyx, and Potassium Phosphate. And where can farmers find the products?
0: Well, the last Dembe, I mean a few Dembe that just gone, we had done a soft launch of these products at Dembe. So the farmers can get these products at iPro. I mean, we have a shipment on order, which is not here as yet, but we did a soft launch where the farmers can be aware of what is coming. So as soon as these products are on hand, then we'll reach out to our partners, the different stores, hyperstore that we do business with, and these products will be channeled through the distributors.
1: All right. Thank you so very much, Marlon. It was a pleasure speaking with you, my brother. Looking forward to our next conversation.
0: Thank you, Ms. Altie, and to your listeners in Ireland.
1: All right. Take care. You too, Marlon Gordon, there with the HiPro From the Ground Up feature brought to you by HiPro. And just before we get out of here, let me say good morning to Margaret and Uncle Ronnie and Lady Josette, Richard. I'm sorry I didn't get to read everything that you sent us, but he notes that in Polynesian cultures, the butterflies play a very important role. And he wants to know if they're an important part of our heritage. Perhaps we can discuss that at some point in time. Yvonne, good morning. And to all of our children who came in with the correct answer this morning to the name of the figure, usually dressed in old clothes and placed in open fields to discourage birds from disturbing and feeding on recently cast seed and growing crops, if your answer was scarecrow, you got it right. I know that Derek's answer was scarecrow, but he's still not winning anything around here because he does not qualify. Children, remember that Monday is going to be the cutoff day, so we will have the final question on Monday because we want to make the presentation for this month on Thursday. We want you to get your prize before you head back to school in September. All right, so we'll be back tomorrow with the more farm talk in Sunnyside Up. We will have the team from Caribbean Chemicals joining us tomorrow. Big thank you to Paula, Ann and Derek, Anna K. Fuller, and all our guests for today. And to you, my friend, a big thank you. Enjoy the rest of your day.
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5: This is Starscope for Tuesday, August 18. Aries, as you think about your plans for the future, don't forget to acknowledge how far you've already come. Taurus, this might be a great time to take a class or a course that can help you to become a better leader.

0: mentor, parent, or professional. Gemini, before you go after your next big goal or project, you might need to get clear on why you're doing it first. Cancer, make plans to enjoy some one-on-one time with your partner or a dear friend. Leo, get into the practice of delegating tasks to others. It will greatly benefit you and your well-being. 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Libra, the focus is on your private life today. Perhaps you need to check in with your family or spend a lazy afternoon at home. Scorpio, much of the day will be useful for conversation and connection, whether you're taking care of important business or just catching up with some friends. Sagittarius, if you have a money matter to handle or a big purchase to make, today will be useful for researching your options or compiling all the necessary paperwork. Capricorn, take time out of your day-to-day to nurture and nourish yourself. Aquarius, you're being called to take life at a slower pace. There is no need to rush through it. Pisces, being on a team or participating in a group project can help bring out the best in you, which, in turn, can help you bring out the best in others. If you are celebrating your birthday today, you have a larger-than-life personality and an even bigger heart. You dare to do what others might only dream of doing. People are often drawn to you because of your charm and your friendliness. You don't mind being the center of attention. You might even have a job or a talent that puts you on stage or in the spotlight. When you share what makes you special, you have a way of inspiring others to share their gifts as well. You are a true rock star, and this year, with your wellness being a major focus, it may be time to redefine your relationship with work.
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I know that one. It's ours, our own D Wisdom. 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Hanging out with our friends from Digicel. Turn up your winnings this summer with Digicel and the Caribbean Beat. Here we go.

0: Destra Garcia with a Caribbean beat this morning, courtesy of Digicel. Turn up your winnings this summer with Digicel. Heading to the streets where we're going to find out if the traffic turn up. And we're out courtesy of Guardian General Insurance Jamaica Limited. 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Hal Shane Burke, which road did you turn up?
1: Well, we just turned onto the Portmore Toll Road, and let me tell you, getting through the toll booth, it's going to be a hectic situation for the motoring public because the vehicles turn up in this area to get up onto Marcus Garvey Drive. And looking at Spanish Town Road to get down to PSM Square, not much of a challenge. But if you're going to be using Collie Smith Drive, just know that you have to shear the downward lanes in that area because work is still continuing on the other side. And so the roundabout, you have to be very careful because you might have motorists coming up in what you used to be going down. So be careful if you're using Collie Smith Drive at this time. So Paula, until next U-Link, it's right back to you.
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0: Coming up in Newsline 7 this morning, NWC acknowledging challenges in meeting needs of customers as Jamaica continues to grapple with prolonged drought conditions. Councillor for the Falmouth Division calls for the government to acquire lands in Cooper's Pen from their owners so that displaced residents can benefit. One person dead and another hospitalized following two vehicle crash along Bracco Road in Trelawney. Minister of Justice Delroy Chuck to meet with the DPP to discuss future of plea bargaining. And in the financial report at 7:15, Derrimon suffers $2,273 million second quarter loss amid sales slump. Newsline 7 is your 30-minute news package, which today includes major news brought to you by Guardsman Metaverse, a new dimension of security. We have our roving report courtesy of Guardian General Insurance Jamaica Limited, live safe, live easy. 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
0: I'm Paula Ann Porter-Jones, and these are the latest stories from the Radio Jamaica News Center. The National Water Commission is acknowledging challenges in meeting the needs of customers as Jamaica continues to grapple with prolonged drought conditions. As of yesterday, water levels at the Mona Reservoir stood at 50.4% of capacity, while levels at the Hermitage Dam had fallen to 34.6%. Corporate Public Relations Manager at the NWC, Delano Williams, says the commission is also dealing with other challenges in addition to the ongoing drought conditions. Mr. Williams says these challenges are putting additional pressure on the commission as it works to maintain water supplies to customers.
3: We still have other operational issues that will surface. So you might have a broken main, you might have a pump that develops a mechanical issue. So during the very tight schedules that we are now being guided by for 12 hours or so, some areas unfortunately are impacted by some of these other what we call routine issues. So sections of Kingston 20 between Malines, Queensborough, Queensbury into Patrick City areas were affected over the last 5 or so days. We have to reach out with a big thank you to our customers in those spaces that have been bearing the brunt of sometimes missed schedules. A few days ago, the lower section of the network also felt it. And as we speak, sections of Waterloo would have also been finding challenges with low water supply.
0: Corporate Public Relations Manager at the NWC, Delano Williams. He was speaking yesterday on Beyond the Headlines. Councillor for the Falmouth Division of the Trelawney Municipal Corporation, Garth Wilkinson, is calling for the state to acquire lands in Cooper's Pen from their owners so that displaced residents can benefit. His call follows last week's demolition of more than 20 homes in the community. The demolitions have sparked public outrage, with concerns being raised about the plight of residents who have been displaced. Councillor Wilkinson says acquiring the lands would provide an opportunity for the affected residents to be accommodated.
4: All we're asking, and I will continue to ask, is for the government to step in and try to purchase even a part of the land that the persons who are on it. The government has in their manifesto issued that they are trying to establish 20,000 houses per year. This is an area that already has over 60 odd families on it, 63 families on it, or 68. All we are asking is that you purchase this piece of land. The people are already there. The houses are established. This would add to the inventory houses you want to establish over a year period.
0: Councillor for the Falmouth Division of the Trelawney Municipal Corporation, Garth Wilkinson. One person has died and another is hospitalized following a two-vehicle crash along Bracco Road in Trelawney last evening. The crash involved a Suzuki Vitara and a trailer truck, resulting in significant traffic delays for motorists. As at August 17, Jamaica has recorded 181 fatal crashes, claiming 210 lives. This represents a 12% decline compared with the corresponding period last year. Traffic police in Manchester are stepping up efforts to promote road safety among pedestrians, who account for 5 of the 23 road fatalities recorded in the parish since the start of the year. The fatalities resulted from 9

0: 17 motor vehicle crashes. Constable Shamar Evans of the Mandeville Traffic Department demonstrated safe road use practices while speaking with teenagers at a summer program at the Manchester Parish Library in Mandeville yesterday. Constable Evans, the Manchester 2026 LASCO top cop, warned that some pedestrians are putting their lives at risk by using mobile phones while crossing the road.
1: I'm on the road 24/7 and I observe pedestrians, drivers, motorcyclists, even pillions. I've observed them all. We walk and our head is down in the phone. The pedestrian crossing, like its name, is for pedestrians to cross on. So why do we walk in the road and cross next to the pedestrian crossing?
0: Constable Shamar Evans of the Mandeville Traffic Department. He also revealed that none of the five motorcyclists killed in crashes in Manchester since the start of the year were wearing helmets at the time of impact. Constable Evans is urging all road users, particularly pedestrians and motorcyclists, to exercise greater caution to help prevent further loss of life on Manchester's roads. Minister of Justice Delroy Chuck has indicated that he's to meet with the Director of Public Prosecutions, DPP, Claudette Thompson, to discuss the future of plea bargaining. Minister Chuck, who has been clamoring for years for greater use of the plea bargaining option, said too many criminal cases are going to trial, contributing to delays in the justice system. He says the prosecution and the defense must find ways to resolve cases in a reasonable time.
2: In America, 90% of the cases in all the courts are completed by plea bargaining. And in some states, it's higher, as high as 98%. Less than 5% of the cases are actually tried. And that is something which I believe that the DPP, the officer of the DPP and the clerk of courts, will have to find a way where they can initiate with the defense how they can plead guilty and bargain over sentence, or even bargain on a lesser charge.
0: Minister of Justice Delroy Chuck. He says cases that go beyond a stipulated, or rather beyond stipulated time frames, should be thrown out, arguing that unreasonable delays breach a defendant's constitutional right to trial within a reasonable time. And Minister Chuck is urging judges to speed up the disposal of cases, warning that lengthy court battles are not only delaying justice, but also tying up significant economic activity.
2: So, Chief Justice, I'm going to urge you to have a look, especially at matters, non-contentious matters, restrictive covenants, divorces, probates, where I know that quite a number of matters are being dealt with within 3 months. But far too many of them are still going beyond 6 months. And when you take, for instance, Chief, the restrictive covenants, only last week I had to consult the Master in Chambers. Why is it a formal order that was provided in September of last year still had not been signed?
0: Mr. Chuck said inquiries revealed that the formal order had not been received.
2: So these are things which are making it frustrating for litigants. And I would also say, Chief, that it would be a good idea if on a regular basis, I know it's possible for Dr. Dennis to see how many matters are being churned out within 3 months, how many are going over 6 months. I'm aware, especially for the delivery of judgments, you have given a timeline of 3 to 6 months, but still, there are judgments that are not delivered after a year or two.
0: Minister of Justice Delroy Chuck. He says the Supreme Court has reduced its backlog by approximately 70 to 80%. State Minister for Agriculture, Franklin Witte, is again urging farmers to avoid the slash-and-burn method of clearing land in light of the persistent dry spell. A number of bushfires have resulted in hundreds of acres of farmland going up in flames and millions of dollars in losses. Mr. Witte says while the exact causes of the bushfires have not been ascertained, he's urging farmers to exercise caution.
3: Whilst we have the drought, and it is expected that we may have an increase in bushfire activities, and we want to encourage the farmers just to be very, very careful

0: as they seek to prepare for the upcoming rainy season, most people, especially in the southern part of St. Elizabeth, would engage in the usage of a lot of guinea grass for mulching, as you are aware. And that also is a like a fuel to the fire. And whenever we have these fires, then the presence of the guinea grass will create even more serious spread of the fire. So we want to use this opportunity to encourage farmers just to be careful and cautious in the way they do their exercise as it relates to agricultural production.
1: State Minister for Agriculture Franklin Witter. The Trump administration is seeking to expand its fight against narco-traffickers by sending troops into countries of origin. Hundreds of people have been killed in the year since the U.S. military began bombing boats it accused of ferrying drugs off Latin America's Caribbean and Pacific coasts. The U.S. says it is pursuing deals that would put its forces on the ground in allied nations across the region. Defense Secretary Pete Hegseth announced last week during a visit to Panama that Colombia, Guatemala, and Honduras had agreed to allow the U.S. to carry out joint military operations against criminal groups on their soil, following Ecuador, which launched similar missions with the U.S. in March. Guatemala, however, has denied reaching such an agreement. The expansion marks a new phase in the Trump administration's campaign to pressure governments across Latin America to align with its security priorities and assert what it calls American dominance over the Western Hemisphere. The U.S. has designated 20 Latin American criminal groups as foreign terrorist organizations, sent U.S. forces into Venezuela to capture its president, and involved CIA agents in drug lab busts in Mexico. It has killed more than 200 people in over 60 boat strikes in the Caribbean and Eastern Pacific, offering little evidence that those targeted were narco-terrorists and drawing questions about the legality of the strikes. Those are the stories from the Radio Jamaica News Desk at this time. 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
2: To get onto George Lee Boulevard, whether you're going up to the Edgewater Roundabout or if you're getting down to get onto Passageport Drive, where we were, and we made our way down to Municipal Boulevard without any challenge. And we're seeing a trickling of vehicles along Municipal Boulevard to get onto Mandela Highway at this time. Paula, right back to you.
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1: And now the details. Derriman Trading Company is reporting a second quarter net loss of $273 million, reversing a profit of $181 million recorded in the corresponding period last year, as the company battled supply chain disruptions, delays in working capital, and weaker consumer demand. More in this report from Kemen White.
6: In unaudited financial results for the 3 months ended June 30, the group reported revenue of $2.7 billion, down more than 35% from a year earlier. For the first 6 months of the year, revenue fell 33% to $5.7 billion. Management says inventory shortages linked to supply chain challenges affected sales during the quarter, but expects inventory availability to improve in the second half of the year. The company says it has been restructuring operations and tightening cost controls to improve efficiency and profitability. It also disclosed that some of its credit facilities were unavailable during the first half of the year because of delays in financial reporting. Looking ahead, Derriman says it is continuing efforts to reduce debt, optimize operations, and strengthen governance while working to recover from challenges.

0: challenges associated with its enterprise resource planning system. Kemon White for the Financial Report.
1: Thank you, Kemon. Access Financial Services is reporting a 20%, that should be 24% decline in net profit for the 3 months ended June. The financial services company earned $102 million after tax, a 24.4% decline from the corresponding quarter last year. Access says the decline was mainly due to lower operating income from a smaller loan portfolio following loan write-offs at the end of March and continued portfolio runoff at its subsidiary. However, the company says the underlying decline was closer to 4% after excluding an exceptional $28 million gain recorded in the same quarter last year. Net operating income fell 4% to $618 million, while the allowance for credit losses declined 26%, reflecting improved credit quality and collections. The company says its balance sheet remains robust and that it is well positioned to pursue its financial objectives for the 2027 financial year. Berger Paints Jamaica has appointed Osville Linton Johnson as its new general manager effective today, August 17. Johnson brings more than 28 years of executive leadership experience across the Caribbean. He has a track record in operational transformation, supply chain optimization, digital transformation, and business growth. Mayberry Jamaican Equities is seeking to raise up to 1.5 billion Jamaican dollars through a secured bond offer carrying an interest rate of 9.5% over a 3-year period. The company also has the option to upsize the offer by an additional 750 million Jamaican dollars, bringing the total to $2.25 billion. According to the prospectus, the secured bonds will be backed by an equities portfolio and are subject to financial covenants, including limits on debt levels and minimum collateral coverage requirements. Investors can subscribe with a minimum investment of 20,000 Jamaican dollars. The offer opens on August 24, and Mayberry says the bonds are expected to be listed on the Jamaica Stock Exchange bond market within 21 days of the closing date, though admission to trading is not guaranteed. The company says proceeds from the issue itself, or rather will be used primarily to refinance existing debt and support its capital structure. Finally, Banks and Cambios will be selling the U.S. dollar for 158 Jamaican dollars and 76 cents and the Canadian dollar for $115.91 today. The pound will be fetching $215.41, while the going rate for the euro will be $186. And that is today's financial report, brought to you by Guardian Life. Live secure, live easy. It's now 20 minutes after 7. 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

0: And here's your sports reporter. Is it Renato this morning?
1: It is me again.
0: Good morning, Renato Brown.
1: Good morning, Paula. Good morning to your listeners and welcome to your breakfast sports report. Now, sports medicine specialist Professor Rachel Irving is asking for more decisions to be science-based in light of young Guatemala Jabbar Mathison competing in four races over a two-day period at the recent World Athletics Under-20 Championships in Eugene, Oregon. Garfield Jones tells us more.
2: Professor of Sports Science and Biochemistry at the University of the West Indies, Rachel Irving, says a more scientific approach needs to be taken towards the nation's young athletes. Professor Irving says the decision to race Mathison so often should have included a number of factors and stakeholders.
3: It has to be a holistic approach. The doctor, the physical therapist, Mr. Riley is a fantastic

0: technical person and the youngster himself. Am I feeling tired? Did I eat at a certain time to maximize because I'm recovering? Am I taking the protein I need to enhance and fully recover? You have to talk like that. It can't be just an ordinary meal when you're just coming off an injury. It has to be protein to build back the muscles as quickly as possible. More protein than someone who is not injured.
1: With the advancements made in the scientific approach to athlete preparation, Professor Irving says the problem may be that some coaches are unwilling to adapt and adjust.
0: This is a new era. We have metabolic profiling. We have recovery science. We have hydration science. We have sleep

0: of the West Indies, Mona Jamaica. She's also a member of the International Center for East African Running Science and the American College of Sports Science.
1: Thanks, Garfield Jones, with that report. Mount Pleasant FA will begin their journey to become the first back-to-back Caribbean Cup champions when they face Cibao FC today at the National Stadium starting at 5 p.m. The St. Anne-based team is coming off the back of their success in the CFU Club Shield, where they won their first silverware of the season. However, the Caribbean Cup campaign will be tougher than the Shield.
2: It is competitive. I think the boys, they are hungry, you know. They know what is at stake. So we just have to go there. If we want to defend the title, it starts tomorrow. So we just have to look for a good performance tomorrow, and we can live with the result.
3: We always enter a tournament to compete and not participate. So we definitely ready.
1: That was Mount Pleasant FA captain Daniel Green, and before him, head coach Theodore Whitmore. Cibao had already tasted action after a nil-all draw with former champions Cavalier. It's a game from which coach Theodore Whitmore has seen enough.
2: As much as you want to respect the opponent, we have our job as a team to do as well. We want to establish our game model out there. We want to defend as a unit, both in and out of possession. So it's a overall approach against the Cibao team tomorrow.
1: That was head coach of Mount Pleasant FA, Theodore Whitmore. Jamaica's under-14 boys will go in search of their second straight win to start Group C of the CFU Under-14 Boys Challenge Series as they go up against Aruba this morning at 10 in the Dominican Republic. The Jamaicans, who won the tournament in 2024, commenced their title defense with an easy 4-0 win over St. Kitts and Nevis on Monday. Tayshaun Headley led the team with a double, while Killen Gale and Baza Trail got the other goals. Aruba drew their opening game on Monday 1-1 with Curacao. Technical Director of St. George's College, Andrew Price, says his team will not be shy in expressing themselves in the Issa School Boy Football Competition this season. The Light Blues beat Ben Francis Cup champions Clarendon College 1-0 in their preseason match at the Winchester Park on Sunday. The SDGC Old Boy replaces Never Bertie Spell, who led the school for almost three decades, albeit over two stints. Price is confident they will challenge despite having a young squad.
4: And we have to accept that we are in a rebuilding phase, but one thing, even though we are in a rebuilding phase, we're going to be competitive and play some attractive football out there this season.
1: And Price is encouraged by a 1-0 win over Clarendon College on Sunday. Kaveri White got the goal in the third minute.
4: They kept a clean sheet today, which was very encouraging. And, you know, we won the game. So a little encouragement, and of course, a foundation has been set. They are slowly coming into their own, and they understand the philosophy that I'm demanding of them. So we're going to continue to work for the rest of the preseason, continue to play some games, and continue to get the team to gel.
1: That was Andrew Price, Technical Director at St. George's College. SDGC will now turn their attention to Cornell College, who they will play on Wednesday at Winchester Park at 4 p.m. Host nation Jamaica opened their account with an emphatic 22-2 win over Colombia in Pool A at the Stadium East Field in the Pan American Lacrosse Championship on Monday. The Jamaicans led 4-2 at the end of the first quarter, 8-2 at the end of the second, 16-2 at the close of the third, before scoring six more goals to end the game. Earlier, that's Oden Shoney had a statement victory over Argentina, getting the Pan American Men's Lacrosse Championship underway with a 28-1 win over the South Americans. Meanwhile, there was a little more fight from Mexico, but the world number two ranked Canada were too much for them, coming out 19-2 winners. The tournament continues today with the playing of three matches starting at 1 p.m. and you can catch the games on TVJ and TVJSN, as well as on onespotmedia.com. Jamaica Goodwill swim team put in a well-rounded performance, finishing third in the overall standing with 63 medals over the weekend. They returned to the island recently. Daniel McLeod has this story.
5: The Goodwill swimming team returned to the island on Monday in high spirits after a successful

0: successful championships. Jamaica finished third on the table, splashing their way to 16 gold medals, 27 silver medals, and 20 bronze medals. One of the architects of the team's success was female captain Renee Chung. Chung broke three records, mining 6 gold, 4 silver, and 1 bronze medal, earning her the high point trophy for finishing with the most individual points in her 15-17 age group. Chung was filled with nostalgia when asked about her outstanding performances.
1: It's a little bittersweet. I'm a bit sad that it's my last year, but I'm grateful for all experience and the memories I've learned throughout the years. So I'm actually happy for that. It feels really good, especially because the records that I broke were Jamaican records. So it's just, I'm just making another record for Jamaica.
0: Caleb Williams was also very impressive at the championship, claiming 2 individual medals and 3 relay medals. Williams, however, believes he performed above expectation.
2: For the initial psych sheet, I was seeded 7th and 5th, so that I wasn't really supposed to come in top 3 for most of these races, but I ended up coming top 3 for most of them.
0: 7-year-old Kair Hall was the youngest Jamaican swimmer on the team. He secured a silver medal in the boys' 8 and under 200-meter freestyle relay.
3: My first good goal was great. I got to win a medal. And for the relay, I got to pass somebody and leave them behind.
0: Daniel McLeod reporting for Radio Jamaica Sports.
4: Thanks so much, Daniel. It's always great when you can pass someone and leave them behind. That's it for your Breakfast Sports Report. Paula, it's back to you.
5: Thank you, Renardo. We recap Newsline 7. NWC acknowledging challenges in meeting needs of customers as Jamaica continues to grapple with prolonged drought conditions. Councillor for the Falmouth Division calls for the government to acquire lands in Cooper's Pen from their owners so that displaced residents can benefit. One person dead and another hospitalized following 2 vehicle crash along Bracco Road in Trelawney. And Minister of Justice Delroy Chuck to meet with the DPP to discuss the future of plea bargaining. Newsline 7 is your 30-minute news package, which today included major news brought to you by Guardsman Metaverse, a new dimension of security, a roving report brought to you by Guardian General Insurance Jamaica Limited, live safe, live easy, a financial report brought to you by Guardian Life, live secure, live easy, and the Breakfast Sports Report brought to you by KFC's Big League Promotion. 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

0: 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I dare ya.
1: All right, let's say good morning and welcome to Simon Crosskill. Morning, Simon.
2: Morning, David. 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
3: Good morning, Simon.
1: Simon, yesterday was sort of a red letter day. We had the anniversary of the birth of our first national hero, the Right Excellent, Marcus Mosiah Garvey.
2: Yep.
1: Being observed yesterday, and we had a lecture, we had quite a bit of posting on social media, we saw the visit of a Pan-Africanist of international repute on Smile Jamaica, lauding him, and we also on social media heard quite a few persons calling for a Marcus Garvey Day. What does it take to have one of those? And what would qualify or disqualify Marcus from having a Marcus Garvey Day?
2: Well, I guess what would qualify it is a will on behalf of the political directorate to recognize the day. I'm assuming, I haven't seen the comments, but to recognize the day as a holiday. But Marcus Garvey and the other six national heroes

0: are already recognized on Heroes Day in terms of a holiday. So I'm not sure that there would be another need to separate Marcus Garvey, except for his international regard, which would probably give more credence to that call over another of the national heroes. But I haven't really heard the discussion, and I haven't heard it mooted by anybody on the either side of the political aisle for the day to be separated from Heroes Day as a special day regarding Marcus Garvey. As I say, the justification could be that not only is he recognized as a national hero in Jamaica, but the fact is that he's recognized around the world as a leader and somebody who spoke so eloquently for the rights of black people.
1: Yeah. What were the legal difficulties he encountered in the U.S. and our current relationship to that country? Would that be an impediment? Would that be something for consideration?
0: I doubt it. You'll probably remember it was put to Barack Obama to expunge his record. And there were attempts to do so and to exonerate him rather than expunge the record. I think his record still exists in the United States. But notwithstanding the maniac in the White House at the moment, I don't think that would be an impediment. I think if it crossed his desk, he would say, Marcus, who? So I don't think it would matter much to the United States what we do here. And we've already recognized him as a national hero. So to elevate it to a holiday, a national holiday, I don't think would matter much to the Americans.
1: Appreciate. You sound far. Whereabouts are you later this month?
0: I am now in Tulane. We're here for the 62nd conference of the Jamaica Teachers Association. It, we are here doing an outside broadcast, which is paid for by the JTA. So you tend to bowl softball questions, but there are some contentious issues that are going to be discussed down here throughout this conference. So it should be interesting.
1: Indeed. All right. We'll tune in later on. Thanks for jumping on. All the best. Simon Crosskill there, helping me understand this just a little bit more. Thanks to Salada Foods, Jamaica Mountain Peak Flavored Coffee. We dare you. All right. Time to head back out for the update from the streets with Hal Shane Burke. It's our roving report brought to you by Guardian General Insurance Jamaica. Live safe, live easy. How's it going, Hal Shane?
2: Well, Derek, it has been going good so far along the P.J. Patterson Highway. We looked at the Spanish Town Toll Booth area, and we saw maybe a handful of vehicles getting from that area. The Vineyards Toll Plaza is where we saw a build-up, but not too much that it would delay you considerably in that area. The Old Harbour Bay Main Road, we are seeing a steady stream along that area, along on South Street as well, to get onto the highway. And once we pass that area, we're noticing that things are thinning out quite a bit for the motorists who are either heading in a westerly direction, that is down towards Maypin area, or to get up to the Old Harbour area at this time. Now, here is your traffic tidbit for today. Now, sometimes when you're driving on roads, they might be wet or they might be slick, from various different environmental concerns. So what you need to do first of all is to slow down when you're making your way along those roadways. But if for any reason your car develops a skid on a slick road, don't jerk the wheel or slam on the brakes, because that will make it even worse. What you should do instead is smoothly turn the wheel in the direction you want the front of the vehicle to go, counter steering it into the slide, and then gently ease off the gas, because then you'll regain control of the vehicle and then you can maneuver it more easily. And that's your traffic tidbit for today. A little later on, Derek, we will be heading to St. James to link with Clinton Pickering. So on to then after the world news, it's back to you.
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3: 15 minutes to 8 o'clock, and it's a Tuesday, so we have our Mindful Mornings conversation. Rosemarie Vordeaux, Associate Counseling Psychologist, is back with us this morning as we look at the whole issue of therapy and why we shame for say we're seeing a therapist or talking to somebody, and we have this stigma attached to mental health, and how do we get over it, and all of those things. Good morning, Rosemarie Vordeaux.
4: Good morning, Paula Ann, and good morning, listener.
3: Thank you so much for starting the conversation with us last Tuesday. I know some people missed it, so we want to start with a condensed condensed version of what we went through. Why is it such a big deal in a negative way if somebody's doing therapy?
4: And let me see if I can condense it as soon as possible, as quickly as possible. And the big thing is a lack of knowledge, not knowing what therapy is, not understanding what mental health issues are, and thinking that these are somehow something that is about you and a failure as a person. But then there's also, we saw that religion played a big part in thinking that, you know, that persons who are mentally ill or demon possessed, that we tend to be very private, we're a small society. The fact that people who are what we call mad can look dirty and dangerous, and we don't want to be associated with that kind of label. Mm-hmm. And just, you know, passing down from family to family, we keep our business to ourselves.
3: And too, with religion, that you don't have any faith, or you don't have enough faith.
4: Exactly.
3: That's why you're going to
4: mental health is a failure of faith, and that prayer alone can do this. Just pray it up, sister. Mm-hmm. Pray it up. And also, you know, there are practical consequences. I don't think we touched on that, but some persons fear that if their job knows that they're seeking therapy, that, you know, they will be seen as less than. So there's also that.
3: Mm-hmm.
4: But
3: that's true for some places, don't
4: it? It is, but not for some. For many places now, especially the bigger companies, are actually offering therapy mm-hmm. as a benefit to employees, and that's amazing and wonderful.
3: Mm-hmm. I fully agree with you. And so we also looked at the fact that people think that therapy is for somebody that's having some huge mental issue, but it's not. What are some of the everyday concerns that therapists like you can help me to work through?
4: Yes, and you know, I touched on decision making last time, and you were very excited, Paula Ann, because mm-hmm. you know, the thought of that. But even things like, say, an exam. Let's do the short term first. I remember my first job was as a counselor at UTEC. And I don't know, one student I think I did the de-stressing with before exam. Mm-hmm. And then it became a norm that I'd have a bunch of students come in to de-stress before their exam, to breathe through and help them understand how to cope during the exam if they start to feel panicky, if they look and they don't understand a question. So one thing that is very common. People come in and say, I have a feeling I'm not living up to my best potential. Like, I just have a general feeling mm-hmm. that I want my life to be better, that I could be better, you know? And then there are relationship issues, people going through divorce, mm-hmm. for example. You know, sometimes people have a new job and they want to know what are the skills I may need to go through this psychological. Yes! Because, you know, you may have a job and you have something we have called imposter syndrome. Let me shut up and let you follow up for that sound.
3: Okay. I have heard. Yes, that is true. I have heard that. And you brushed over this, but I'd love for you to mention it in a little bit more detail. Decision making. Decisions like what? Whether or not to buy a new car?
4: As basic as that. Because guess what? Buying a new car may have an impact on your family life, on your future. People may want a particular kind of car, but you know, they're not sure if they should go for that car. And behind that are maybe questions about, do I deserve this? You may have the money, but do I deserve this? So, you know, many our entire life, Paula, and has mm-hmm. behind it assumptions, perceptions that we have formed from childhood coming up. And some of these impact us negatively. A therapist can help you identify when you have this situation, this is what is behind it. You know what is another one, common one? Failure, repeated failure in romantic relationships. And males are coming in too, by the way, to say, look, you know, I just broke up. And the same thing this girlfriend told me, say I was poor at communication. I've heard it in my last three relationships. I do not want to go forward like that. Mm-hmm. So this is not illness. These are, we talk about making well people better. Therapy, making well people better.
3: Wow. But when I come into you, you it's not like you're a crystal ball and you tell me, or a Chinese, what you call it? Fortune cookie. Yes, by car. Or, you know, you don't tell me. I love the phrasing you had, which says something to the effect of you help me to figure out, which is a different kind of thing. So let's talk about the therapy session. What happened? So I call you, mm-hmm. I book the session, and I come into you, and the movies have a couch. and you sit behind me and I lie back on the couch where I can't even see you. What is it like for real?
4: Many therapists still have a couch, but most people like to sit. So some people have like a variety of seating opportunities. I've had an occasion where I have cushions that you can sit on the ground, and the person wanted to sit on the ground, so I sat on the ground with them. Mm-hmm. So, and we start by taking a lot of information from you, not just contact information, but also what's happening with you medically, what's happening with your sleep, with your eating. We do something called a patient health questionnaire, which looks at the last 2 weeks

0: have you been? Have you felt down? Have you felt demotivated? Have you felt guilty? Have you felt like you have let yourself or family down? As we do this, we're learning a lot about you. Have you been feeling anxious? Are you? Do you take any kind of alcohol or any kind of recreational drugs? Are you in a relationship? How would you rate your relationship? Have you had anything major happen to you recently that is life-changing, both positive and negative? So you see, as we do this now, we're learning about it. This is where the crystal ball is. It's not a real crystal ball. It's asking. We ask about your family. Is your father alive? Is your mom alive? How would you rate the relationship with them? Were they married? Did they get divorced? At what age? That tells us something. What about your siblings? How many you have? Where you fall in the family? What relationship? Family history. Do you know any of your family had, you know, anxiety or depression or just were called mad? You know, did they have schizophrenia? Do you know? We ask about your job and your hobbies. We ask you what you think your strengths are. We do ask what your faith status is, because for some people, their whole life is rooted in faith. We respect that. But most of us, you know, they are Christian counselors. Most of us who are not trained as Christian counselors but trained as psychologists, we don't bring faith into our practice. But if somebody brings it in, we work with you. Mm-hmm. And then we ask the strengths and weaknesses. And that million-dollar question, what do you want to be different? What goals do you want? So by the time we have done all of that, we have quite a lot of information. And then I would usually ask, tell me a life story. What my household be like?
1: You know what some of us thinking? May I tell you all of this? We're not supposed to talk about the problem. And you charge me by the hour. And look how long we're there, and we're not even touching on the problem. I'm going to have to go pay you for the time.
0: But you know what the funny thing is? That only takes about 15 minutes, but it's vital. That first part, because it's a form that you actually fill out. Mm-hmm. The other part, now this is a talking part. Tell me about your family. How did your family show love? And then, you know, you can learn sometimes that persons grow up in very abusive families, in families where one parent had an alcohol problem or went to prison or they were beaten. As we do that, so this is like the first session is really a get to know you and then we say, tell me about the problem. What was the trigger? Because a lot of times people may be feeling, oh, you know, I don't feel like I'm living my best potential, but something happens and hits them in the face and they think, you know what, I'm going to seek help. Mm-hmm. And you notice I keep saying help because that's how we want to reframe therapy for persons who don't understand it as that. Is that it is help. It's an ally who is trained in understanding what may be happening in your life, who is here to help you.
1: And help you figure it out.
0: Yes.
1: Not tell you the answer to your problem. Are you still with me? I think we just lost the connection. We had a break in the public power supply, but this is such an interesting conversation as we understand the ways that therapy really is not a threat. How do we understand or how do we seek therapy without shame? How do we understand the stigma and accept enough to take that first step? It's 4 minutes to 8 o'clock and we're seeing if we can get things back on. No, that break in the public power supply has cut off our connection. And we apologize for this truncated end to our feature this morning. You know what I'm going to do because of that. I still had a bunch of questions to ask. We're going to see if we can get Rosemarie Vordeaux back with us to continue the conversation. It's Mindful Mornings and it happens on a Tuesday, also on a Thursday, as we help to shore up, make stronger our mental health. All right, let's see if we can get some music in between now and the BBC World News at the top of the hour.

0: 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Do it all with your Lasco Gold Visa prepaid card. And of course, after the world news, we head to the streets to see what's happening with Halshane Burke. It's 8 o'clock.
1: Welcome to NewsHour from the BBC World Service. I'm Regina Vaidyanathan. Russia and Ukraine carry out intense overnight attacks on each other's territory. We'll hear about how Ukraine's trying to combat Russia.
2: We should destroy and disrupt, first of all, production. That is why one of the main targets, main object for us is defense industry. And of course, next one, logistics system.
1: And we'll bring you the perspective from Russia as strikes on both sides intensify. Pakistan's Supreme Court orders authorities to move former Prime Minister Imran Khan to hospital from jail. We hear from his advisor.
3: Didn't need to give that decision if everything was as hunky-dory as they were saying and the right treatment was provided. How much treatment can you provide within a prison cell?
1: And how did thieves make off with valuable works by Renaissance painter Antonello da Messina? All of that coming up after the BBC News.
4: BBC News with Emily Thomas. A court in Syria has sentenced to death a cousin of the deposed president Bashar al-Assad after convicting him of war crimes and crimes against humanity. Wasim al-Assad was captured in June last year in what was seen as a watershed in Syria's reckoning with its brutal past. More details from our global affairs reporter, Sebastian Usher.
5: He was an enforcer for the Assad regime. He was someone who would gather militias to fight on behalf of President Assad. But what he wasn't convicted of, and the court said this is because of lack of evidence, was what many people associated him with most, which is drugs, the trafficking, the networks, the Captagon, which is an amphetamine, which during the Syrian civil war became a major industrial enterprise, which essentially kept the regime going financially for years. And he was almost certainly, from what most people believe, a part of that.
4: A major trial which could force changes to Facebook and Instagram opens in California today. 29 US states accuse their owner, Meta, of illegally collecting children's data. Four also say it deliberately designed addictive features for young users and misled the public about safety. The company strongly denies the accusations. A UN expert on Afghanistan has condemned an

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1: The Jamaica Teachers Association hosts its 62nd annual conference from August 17 to 19, celebrating under the theme Reformation Now, Rebuilding a Resilient Education System Buoyed by the Eternal Father and Unrelenting Unionism. Join Simon Crosskill as he broadcasts live from the Ocean Coral Springs Hotel in Duncan's Trelawney this Tuesday, August 18, from 9 a.m. to 12:30 p.m. The conference aims to bring together educators and leaders to discuss key policy updates, compensation talks, and the future of education. That's Hotline from 9 to 12:30 with host Simon Crosskill live from the JTA conference at the Ocean Coral Springs Hotel in Duncan's Trelawney this Tuesday, August 18. Remember, we're not just talk, we're substance.
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4: Well, right about now, Paula, we are just by Clarendon Park area. We just got through Osborne Store and Tollgate. We noticed that there was a two-vehicle collision in the Osborne Store area. So motorists getting that area, please exercise caution because

0: that you have to navigate, and because of that, well, they're causing slow movement, and we're seeing long lines of vehicles to get down to the Clarendon Park area and to get to the porous section of the roadway. Now let's find out what's happening over there in St. James with Clinton Pickering. Good morning, Clinton.
1: Good morning, Al Shane. Well, I'm happy to report that, you know, the last time we spoke about the traffic signals by Mega Bay and St. James Street being out of commission. Well, I'm happy to report that, you know, they are now back up and, you know, showing bright colors. So motorists, you know, no excuse. Okay, now, coming through, let's back up now. Coming through on Chambers Drive, you know, Ramble Drive, onto Chambers Drive, that area has some, you know, I'm trying to figure out where I should call them, potholes or what I should call them, because, you know, they're expanded beyond me being potholes. But that section of roadway needs some very urgent attention. Please, whether it's I'm not sure whether it is the municipal corporation or the NWA that is responsible, but, you know, they really need some urgent attention in this area. Now, coming down, of course, the motorists, well, traffic was not that heavy, okay, coming down. But as we continue through onto Westgate area, and but then again, a reminder that work continues on West Green Road, so you will have to exercise care, caution, and discipline going through that area. Now, coming down on Barney Street, easy peasy, no problem coming down on Barney Street. Coming through onto Howard Cook Boulevard. Well, there are a few potholes on Howard Cook Boulevard that need some attention. They are not really that huge yet, but early attention could save some tires, could save some funds. Now, we continue all the way out onto the Jimmy Cliff Boulevard. And, well, here's the situation. No problem coming through Jimmy Cliff Boulevard or Godfrey Dyer Boulevard. But then we're onto the Elegant Corridor. And, westbound traffic on Elegant Corridor flowing quite smoothly. Eastbound also, until you reach up to the where the area we call the Catalonia Hotel, that entire stretch. And you know, you would have heard it, the commercials on radio. Well, here's the situation. You know, the westbound lane is in operation, and for that section, you know, it's been converted into two lanes. No, I want to commend the persons who are doing and the contractors, because, you know, they have laid out cones adequately, you know, to cover the entire area. And motorists, if you remember the days when you went to for your license, you know, you will have no problem navigating through these cones. Okay, it is but no real delays. Just watch out for the my apologies. At some point, the workers are indicating to motorists to continue through, although there's a red light, because the Catalonia Hotel itself is closed, okay? So, but the traffic is building up in this area, but you should have no real problem, okay? And so we leave this morning, and with one other appeal for the expedition of the road work to, from Good Hope into Friendship area in Trelawney. And that's it from me for this morning. Have a good day, you all.
0: Thank you very much, Clinton Pickering, over there in St. James. So, Paula, until you link us again in the final report, it's over to you.
2: Thank you, Hal Shane. Thanks also to Guardian General Insurance Jamaica Limited. 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
2: It's 15 minutes, looks like 16 minutes. Let me make sure I'm telling you the right time. 15 and a half, there you go, minutes after 8 o'clock, and it's time for the commentary box, and I get to harass Derek this morning. So, Derek, it's a quick question.

0: question. And if you're listening, the airwaves, and you can answer the question too. When you say, I don't have the time, do you really mean there is no time or that you don't know where the time went?
1: It means I'm not wearing a watch.
0: Okay, so if you think about yesterday, apart from working and sleeping, what took up the biggest chunk of your time?
1: It's a good question.
0: You're not sure where the time went, you see? So there's this article on NPR Life Kit that suggests that many of us actually have more free time than we think, but we need a time audit to find it. And so we're going to go through a mini time audit right now. So first, where it's a two list test. So list one, silently choose your top three, which matter most. Family or friends, that's one. Health, rest, your faith, a hobby, learning something new, or quiet time. You're choosing three, your top three, which matters most? Family or friends, health, rest, faith, hobby, learning something new, or quiet time? Notice I didn't include work. All right, so you pick three, Derek. Now, for list two, the question is, where did your free time yesterday actually go? Was it social media? TV? Unnecessary errands, running up and down, busy work? Doing something somebody else could have done? Or doing something that you said yes to that you really wanted to decline?
1: House of Dragons.
0: So that's television. It counts. Now, the revealing question is, do your two lists match? The three things that you picked as being most important to you, did that match with where your free time yesterday actually went? So if family is on your values list, but scrolling got more attention than your family, your schedule and your values may be out of alignment. So we have another question or a sentence for you to complete. I could probably get 20 minutes or reclaim 20 minutes today by spending less time on. Derek is refusing to answer. On your phone. You are to fill in the blank honestly wherever you are. I could probably reclaim 20 minutes today by spending less time on. Is it group chats? Is it TV? Is it lingering in bed when you're supposed to jump out? Is it gossip? Is it unnecessary meetings that could have been emails? Is it scrolling on the phone? But not every demand is digital, and some of us lose time because we do everything ourselves. Or we feel guilty to say no. And the article recommends that we look at the activities that repeatedly leave us resentful or depleted or exhausted. Can we reduce one of them or delegate one or set a boundary around one? And here's an important reminder. The time you recover doesn't have to be more work. Okay? You can use it to call a friend. Don't you have friends you haven't called in a long time? You can use it to just sit with your child. I remember one of my four told me that, yes, I was in the house, I was around, but I was always busy. So it didn't feel like I was there for them. You can use it to exercise. You can use it to return to a hobby. Or you can just simply do nothing for a few minutes because that's also allowed and good for you. So today's challenge for the rest of today, just keep a simple note on your phone. And that's a list. Every hour or two, record what occupied your time. And tonight, ask yourself, of these things, what mattered to me? What got my time? And what's one small adjustment I can make tomorrow? You might not get a whole 3 hours, but finding just 20 minutes a day gives you more than 2 hours a week. And so the question maybe is not how can I fit more into my day, but maybe it should be, does my day contain enough of what makes my life meaningful? That's it. From the commentary box. You going to eat?
1: I was thinking I probably wouldn't want to keep the note on the

0: phone, because if I take up the phone,
1: you're going to get distracted.
0: I might look at something else.
1: Oh my gosh. You know how much time I pick up the phone to do something specific about work, or, and I get distracted.
0: Mm-hmm.
1: And then I realize that 20 minutes later, oh, I was supposed to be doing something. Oh, it was time for Spanglish. Speaking of which, it is. It's 21 minutes after 8. Buenos dias, Profesora Michelle Stewart McCoy. ¿Cómo estás?
2: Estoy aquí. Buenos días. Hola, Derek.
0: Hola.
2: Mira, Derek sent me something. I tell you, no, Derek have used. You don't talk to me in Spanglish, but Derek have used. So he sent me an app, beautiful app. So you can increase your language, and in this case, it's Spanish, right? So you can increase your Spanish by reading books, or watching movies, or listening to other books. And what it does is that if there's a word you don't understand, you just pause on it, and it gives you the verb it come from, or give you the meaning of the adjective and stuff. It's really cool. The accent is nice and everything. So I decided to check it out, right? So you go through a process. Paula, and you know those, as we say, how far you should be walking or how much food you should eat, do the test?
1: I try to scroll past them quickly, or else they'll bombard me.
2: They'll
1: but I know
2: your
1: of them. Yes.
2: Yes. So it personalizes your experience. Like after I decided that, oh, I'm going to talk about it in Spanglish, so let me go through the process. Thank you, Derek. It is now bombarding my Instagram with holy fuck other things similar to it. However, the name of it is EWA. I can't find out how exactly you pronounce it, if it's Ewa or Ewa. It does other languages. So for now, I'll just call it Ewa.
1: Tengo Ewa en mi teléfono, profesora.
2: Oh, you have it?
1: Sí.
2: Then talk to us about it.
1: No, because I haven't done it yet. I downloaded it 2 weeks ago and it's still there.
2: So I haven't downloaded it on my phone. I simply checked it out on the computer.
1: See?
2: So I went through the process of signing up, and it asked me all of these questions, and I said, I love it. I mean, I got annoyed after a while, you know. But the process really does personalize your experience.
1: See.
2: Then when I'm done with all of that, you tell me, say, all right, you can pay this. You get a premium price, but the first 3 days free.
1: See?
2: So you have to, it's not a true freemium. You get a trial period and you get a discount and all of that. But what I saw, I loved. Listen, it reads real books, real TV shows. It gives you the pronunciation. It tells you the things you want to talk. It have games. I mean, my mind was blown. I said, I love this. I can't afford this, but I love this. And you know what it reminded me of?
1: Okay.
2: 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And you can do French, Italian, and Spanish there. And it has the mobile app. You hear that, Paula, and download hers, but you don't use it. Don't follow Paula, and you download it and test it out. And it allows you to go through books, audio books, television shows, and movies. And you pause anything that you don't understand, you pause over it. It gives you the pronunciation, it gives you the meaning, it gives you the root words, and things like that. That's what I found out. If you want to go another route, I'm giving you two other options. Paula Ann, give me one of the other two that we can use to improve our language skills as an
1: Las
2: app.
1: Películas, or an app? No sé. A mí me gusta las películas en español. The movies.
2: A mí me gusta, yo también.
1: Sí.
2: Sí.
1: Oh, but the one name that everybody talked about and I used to have?
2: You tell me.
1: What's it name, Derek?
2: You tell me.
1: I can't. I'm in a menopause blank. I don't remember. What's it name?
0: Duolingo.
1: See, dear? Thank you. It's because Derek don't have menopause. You can't remember.
2: So there's Duolingo, which is free and fun and does a number of the same thing. But Paula Ann, I don't think Derek was with you then.
1: Cuando?
2: I think it was Francois. We looked at a Chrome extension that if you go to any website and you want to find out what the word is in, remember what the name of that one was?
1: No, I don't. And I used
2: it's
1: to have
2: it
1: too.
2: It's the name of a bird.
1: Oh my goodness. And I used to use it. I think I was the one that told you guys about it.
2: Exactly.
1: Si, si, si. No recuerdo, profesora. I.

0: Sí, mamá
1: Tucán.
0: mía.
1: Tucán.
0: Tucán, sí. Lo
1: Exactamente.
0: tengo Tucán en mi computadora.
1: Exactamente. You were the one who told us about it, and we tested out, and friends, I was just
0: Sí.
1: carrying on and on and on.
0: Sí,
1: Yes.
0: sí, sí.
1: Entonces, we have no excuses for not learning la lengua. So we can test out the EWA UR. I'm calling it UR, it might be AWA, and I'm not sure. But you also have
0: Tucán y Duolingo. Duolingo.
1: and Duolingo. And failing all of that, what else can we do, Paula Ann?
0: Mira las películas.
1: Mira las películas.
0: Or, profesora, it was pretty interesting. I don't know how to say serendipitous en español, pero when you started talking, when Spanglish started, there was an ad on TVJ on Morning Time about a Spanish feature for the kids. That they're having with Con Tía Carmen. Sí, so para las niñas
1: Para
0: es
1: los niños,
0: los
1: because it's niños
0: niños,
1: y niñas.
0: sí, sí, es posible para mirar la televisión, Televisión
1: También.
0: Jamaica, con Tía Carmen y
1: ¿Cuándo?
0: no sé.
1: Okay.
0: I don't
1: Está
0: remember. Oh,
1: bien.
0: yeah. But the kids can
1: Nice.
0: watch, and there you go. And habla español con la tía.
1: And habla español con nosotros,
0: Sí.
1: sí.
0: Muchas gracias,
1: De
0: profesora.
1: nada. So Paula, and please check it out. Now that you download it, check it out.
0: Sí. Can I be honest? I just can't
1: Yeah.
0: remember my password. I pulled it up a couple of times to go in. I was like, what password did I use? I don't
1: You need to have a conversation with Carlette so she can help you with her.
0: Oh boy. But I will. And I'm re-downloading Toucan right now.
1: Oh, I never stopped using it. I said this was a godsend.
0: Sí. Muchas gracias,
1: De
0: profesora.
1: nada. Que tengas un día perfecto.
0: A ti también.
1: Gracias. Adiós.
0: Ay. Hasta la vista. That's Professora Michelle Stewart McCoy, and that was Spanglish.
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3: 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His name is Haroon Jackson. And he celebrates today. Happy birthday, Haroon. He's actually off with the cricket team.

0: But if you know Haroon, send him all wishes and such and so on. He's a physiotherapist as well. You know how it goes, Derek. At a certain age, the slightest thing you lift, you're going to hurt something. So when you train as a physiotherapist, it works really well, a combination. Happy birthday to another gentleman who's in fitness. It's not a physiotherapist, or he's a tennis trainer. His name is Joel Jones, and he is celebrating his birthday today. Mr. Jones, happy, happy birthday. And then we have another J, but this time it's not pronounced as a J. Johan Dawes, good morning. Happy birthday, Johan. And Derek knows Jeanette Lewis. That's another J. So all the J's celebrating today. Jeanette's birthday is today. Happy birthday, Jeanette.
1: Indeed. And I have to say happy birthday to Kimberlyn McGann, who's celebrating Nuff Nuff birthday today, turning big man. Happy birthday, foodie. Hope you're having a great day so far. And we have a few more to share. Happy birthday, Maureen William. Did you do that? Maureen Williamson Jones? No, that was not one of the Jones.
0: No, but another J. There you go.
1: She's Deputy Clerk of Court and JP for Clarendon. There you go. Let's wish her all the best on her birthday, coming from her daughters, Andreen and Anita. And they're saying that they're truly blessed to have you as their mom. Happy birthday also, Clifford Hamilton of Hearties, Yalas and Thomas. Enjoy your birthday. Blessings coming from the family, the Hamiltons, and of course, your daughter-in-law, Debbie. A special birthday greetings also for Karen Adams of the Shortwood SDA Church, who is celebrating the birthday today. Greetings from the Family Life Department. Happy birthday to Corporal Rohan Tiki Anderson at the St. James Traffic Department. Happy birthday, Miss Jody Ann White in Wakefield, Mr. Steve Patrick Deja Vu in Westmoreland, and to also Mrs. Maureen Durlu Lewis in Kingston, and Mr. Sean Black. Happy birthday wishes to all of you on behalf of Sergeant Wayne Wallace of the Trelawney Police Division. And here is a birthday wish for Jenny Smith, Jenny from Sandshore Manchineel, and it's coming from your mom, Kefian, and your friend, Celine. Happy birthday as well to the beautiful Rodine, celebrating today. Your mommy and church family at the Shiloh Gospel Hall in Maypen send their best wishes to you. And to Lily Mae Facey in Farm Heights, Montego Bay, happy 78th from all your children, Alyssa, Mark, and Andre, your grandsons Kyle and Keanu, and the extended family members all sending you best wishes. Happy birthday to Miss Cynthia McDonald in Mandeville, Mrs. Pauline Mundy, Clover Dallas, Delton Ferguson, and Claire Edwards of Aberdeen, St. Elizabeth, wishing them all the best. Greetings from the Francis family in Thornton District in St. Elizabeth. And here is one for Natalie Thorburn from John Pollock, who's also extending birthday wishes to Charles Rodriguez from your brethren, John Pollack. Here's wishing you all the best on your birthday. Lastly, to Donna Lindsay of Friendship Monique from Auntie Cheryl Brown in Runaway Bay. She loves you, Donald, and extends happy birthday wishes just for you. Back to the street for the last time this morning with our roving reports courtesy of Guardian General Insurance Jamaica. Live safe, live easy. Here is Hal Shane Burke.
2: Thank you very much, Derek. Now, for the motorists getting to the Porus and St. Tulis area, listen, just look out for the potholes. There are potholes littering the road left, right, and center. As a matter of fact, you'll be hard-pressed to even try to avoid any, because so you avoid one, you drop into the other one. So be careful along that roadway as well. Please exercise caution. We have seen a number of motorists speeding unnecessarily and overtaking carelessly. Please obey the road code and be kind and generous to the other motorists who are on the roadways. And that brings us to the end of our reports for this morning. Thanks to Clinton Pickering, who joined us over there in St. James. Lolo Barker has been our broadcast engineer, and we have been guided by JamNav, by Munaji Informatics, knowing the way. So until tomorrow, when we guide you again, take care of yourself and each other. Derek, it's right back to you.
3: All righty. Thank you, Hal Schoenberg. And thanks as well to Guardian General Insurance. Live safe, live easy. Wrapping up our roving reports for this Tuesday morning. Drive safe, be safe.

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0: the home of everything Jamaican.
2: Leaked emails, a dispute over judicial attire, allegations of a toxic working environment, questions about the removal of a judge from a case, and concerns about judicial independence at the Caribbean Court of Justice. At the very moment Jamaica is debating whether to leave the Privy Council and embrace the CCJ as our final court, has this controversy dealt the regional court a serious blow? Or are we making much ado about nothing? Balancing Justice host Andre Earl KC discusses when judges judge judges with judicial heavyweights, retired president of Jamaica's Court of Appeal, the Honorable Mr. Justice Seymour Panton, and retired Supreme Court judge, the Honorable Mr. Justice Roy Anderson, on Tuesday, August 18 at 9 p.m. right here on Radio Jamaica 94 FM.
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0: so good.
1: 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Are poor roads a major concern for you? 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

0: 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How you doing?
1: Hi. Morning, Derek. Mm-hmm. Morning to listeners.
0: All is good?
1: Most.
0: All right.
1: I won't complain.
0: Indeed. And I know you've got your hands full. You're all over the place now. Patching works in Lucy, Hanover. Advanced works on the Spark project in St. Thomas, sections of St. Andrew. Incorrect use of the newly installed traffic signal system. Barrett Tech Park in St. James. Where do we begin? All right, let's talk about last week. Where you began some patching works along Seaview Drive in Lucy, Hanover. What's the update? How's that progressing?
1: All right. So we started some work last week. The first, I must readily accept and admit that stretch of road is particularly bad. It is challenging to traverse entering or leaving the Hanover capital of Lucy. So we went there last week, Tuesday, to do work in the night because of the heavy volume of traffic that used this particular stretch of road, as bad as it is. We never wanted to be out there during the daytime, so we chose to do the work at night. Now, we were able to accomplish something, but not on the level that we would have liked, because there is a section of this stretch that is in a very bad shape, but we were unable to target it because the holes were filled with water, and this water came from the sea. So the wave action takes the water up into the drain and then onto the road, and so we were unable to do much work. Well, we have been strategizing, and we're looking now, Derek, to hopefully, fingers and toes crossed, to do some work there tonight, with a view to making it easier for persons to travel along this particular road. I'm hoping that the weather will be kind to us, and we'll be able to execute the works, as I said, which is really to complete that which we're started. There were some drainage work, some drain cleaning works that were to be done as part of the overall efforts. We have done the drain cleaning works, and so the drains in this space ought to be functioning that much better right now. And the work we're doing there is generally part of the Go Rehab work that we're doing across the country.
0: Yes.
1: We're spending $1.4 billion on this effort.
0: Mm-hmm. Like I said, you're juggling Go Rehab, and then there's Spark. We're hearing about projects in St. Thomas, sections of St. Andrew at advanced stage of completion. Talk to us about some of those communities that will benefit, that will see these projects.
1: We have the double drive, as we call it, in Albion. This stretch of road had been particularly challenging for a long time. It's roughly 1.4 kilometers of road that we are improving in this space, and we are looking to complete the paving works. The drainage works would have been improved. We are going to be doing additional signage, sidewalks, road markings, the whole gamut of what a rehab project entails, we are going to be completing in this space. And here we are spending somewhere in the region of $80 million. Over in St. Andrew, we have the Longfellow Avenue over there in Duhenne Park. We are expecting that we'll be completing the activities here in another 3 or so days. And these activities include the paving, the pipeline works that have been done already, We have road markings that will follow us.

0: well. And in this particular space, we are spending somewhere in the region of $25 million. We do have some additional paving works to complete. As I said, over the next 3 days or so, we are going to be targeting those activities. And in Washington Gardens, right in Crescent, we are doing work in this space. Again, in another 3 days or so, we should be knocking out much of that which is outstanding. Mm-hmm. And all of these works are being done under SPARC, the community roads aspect of the project.
1: Okay. All right. Well, let's lift up from the roads and go a little higher now. The newly installed traffic signal system at the Barnett Tech Park intersection, Fairfield Road in St. James. Update us on that. What's happening with it?
0: All right. So, you know, one of the things that we seek to do is to make our corridors that much safer. And one of the safety elements or tools that we use is to erect traffic signals to assist in managing or controlling traffic through particular junctions or intersections. It so happens here at this particular place, the Barney Tech Park, over there in St. James, that's along the Fairfield Road. We, in May of this year, commissioned this new traffic signal into operation. This Bank of Light cost us somewhere in the region of $18.5 million. But what we have observed, Derek, is that persons are not using the system in the way that it ought to. So, for example, they're leaving a West Green direction, heading into the Tech Park, and there is a filter light that allows one to turn safely into the facility. Now you have persons who are turning on red, turning on the green ball, and when they do this, this is really putting themselves and other persons at risk.
1: In daylight?
0: Yes. Yes.
1: Wow.
0: You know, we have had, historically, Derek, we have had challenges with motorists in Montego Bay not obeying traffic signals. That's a historical fact, especially in downtown Montego Bay. Mm-hmm. No. But when you look at a road like Fairfield Road, it's one of those that takes a lot of traffic. It's a sometimes fast-moving type of corridor. You know, the worst can happen there.
1: Absolutely.
0: And really,
1: yes,
0: it is for us to say to persons, the system is there, use it appropriately.
1: Mm-hmm. Maybe we need to have a conversation with the Public Safety and Traffic Enforcement Branch as well.
0: Yeah, but, you know, the truth is the police cannot be there every day.
1: We know, but...
0: You know, it's on us as motorists to ensure that we obey the systems that are there. Mm-hmm. And another day we can discuss some of these signals that are at some locations and why left arrows are not present for persons to turn left, and why police sometimes ticket persons when they turn left on red at some points, for example at Ruthven or at Chelsea. We can talk about that another day.
1: Indeed.
0: But you know, there is method and the madness, really.
1: Indeed. While you're touching on traffic signals and signage, I want to perhaps pull your attention to that very minuscule no U-turn sign that is now heavily faded right at the intersection of Weymouth Drive and Spanish Town Road. People are being ticketed for making that U-turn. Truth be told, it's very hard to see the sign, especially if you have a green light and there's no opposing traffic coming in the other direction. You're tempted to make that U-turn if you intended to go in the other direction. And if the cops are there or if they spot you, you will be ticketed. The sign is faded and it's really small. You can barely see it. So
0: All right.
1: have a look at that one, please.
0: Yeah.
1: Please. All right. Bushing can...

0: you look at also, we're getting a report. The Port Morant gas station in that deep corner, the signage is obscured. You can't see anything. Understand the shrubs and bushes have really overgrown that area.
1: Port Morant gas station.
0: Yes, that's the roadway. After passing the gas station, approaching that deep corner over
1: Heading
0: in
1: in what
0: St.
1: direction
0: Thomas.
1: though? Because you can go, which is where I'm thinking about. Left, you're going to the direction of Bath. Straight, you're heading toward Golden Grove.
0: Yes.
1: So I'm not sure if they're referencing the road to Bath or the road towards Golden Grove.
0: They didn't specify.
1: All right.
0: But said the deep
1: all right
0: corner. So.
1: well, both of them have corners.
0: All right. Well,
1: Okay.
0: have a look. Have your team take a look and check it out for us.
1: Certainly.
0: All right. All right. Gonna release you. Thanks for being here and bringing us the update. And we'll chat again next Tuesday morning.
1: Blessing.
0: All right. One love. That's Stephen Shaw, Manager Communication and Customer Services at the National Works Agency. A tip of music to take us out as we say thanks to you for being here on the Sunny Side Up. Thanks to our team, Anna K. Fuller, the producer, Althea McKenzie, Francis Blythe, Simon Crosskill. Thanks, Rosemary Vordell, as well as Clinton Pickering, Hal Shane Burke, and Michelle Stewart McCoy. You just heard Stephen Shaw. Have a great one. And stay tuned now for the hotline from the JTA conference.

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0: The Jamaica Teachers Association hosts its 62nd annual conference from August 17 to 19, celebrating under the theme Reformation Now, rebuilding a resilient education system buoyed by the Eternal Father and unrelenting unionism. Join Simon Crosskill as he broadcasts live from the Ocean Coral Springs Hotel in Duncan's Trelawney this Tuesday, August 18 from 9 a.m. to 12:30 p.m. The conference aims to bring together educators and leaders to discuss key policy updates, compensation talks, and the future of education. That's Hotline from 9 to 12:30 with host Simon Crosskill live from the JTA conference at the Ocean Coral Springs Hotel in Duncan's Trelawney this Tuesday, August 18. Remember, we're not just talk, we're substance.
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5: Hey, good morning and welcome to a special edition of The Hotline. It's Tuesday, August 18, 2026, and we are in Duncan's Trelawney for the 62nd Annual Conference of the Jamaica Teachers Association.

0: The theme for this conference is Reformation Now, Rebuilding a Resilient Education System Buoyed by the Eternal Father and Unrelenting Unionism. A mouthful if ever there was one. We are coming to you from the Ocean Coral Springs Hotel in Duncan's Trelawney. We are in I guess they call it the Baltic Suite, which really is almost like a little conference room. And we have a television screen that will show us what is happening in the ballroom here for, I think it's day two of the 62nd annual teachers conference. Lots to discuss here. I guess, you know, when you gather some 250 teachers in a ballroom, there might be some contentious issues for the JTA to deal with. Not least of all is the business of wages. They're in negotiations with the government at the moment regarding their wage negotiations. So that's taking place. Also coming up on the program, we have our regular features from the NHF. Healthy Interest, and we have JPS Cares. So that'll be coming up later on in the program. We'll also be taking your calls and your WhatsApp messages as per usual. We are out in Duncan's Trelawney. Judith Crawford McGregor is stuck in the studio. Morning, Judith.
1: Good morning, Simon. How about thou?
0: Let me ask you this, because you have a kind of a
1: where's Simon heading?
0: Aura and vibe.
1: Yeah.
0: Were you ever a teacher?
1: Oh my. I see.
0: No,
1: oh,
0: it's not a trick question. No, it's
1: not
0: a simple
1: question.
0: Let me run it by you again.
1: It's an excellent
0: Were
1: question.
0: You ever? Yes,
1: excellent question.
0: You have an excellent answer. You just going to waste all the whole
1: I taught time. The children in Sabbath school, and I was called that while doing the dawning.
0: Really?
1: Yes, and I'm asked that whenever I'm on the road. I'm serious.
0: You see, yeah, you have a vibe. You have a teacher's vibe.
1: Okay.
0: I don't know what it is. Maybe our first guest will be able to tell me what that is. Clayton Hall coming up in a little while. But yeah,
1: I'm eager to
0: have
1: hear.
0: This aura.
1: Mm-hmm.
0: Like you would pass on information to a future generation.
1: And I'm wondering, too, if that has a lot to do with being the eldest
0: in the church.
1: Of the three.
0: Oh,
1: children.
0: Okay.
1: So the firstborn tend to be the teachers,
0: yeah.
1: So they say.
0: Really?
1: Yes,
0: no,
1: yes,
0: my firstborn, they acknowledge him siblings, much less teach them.
1: Oh,
0: but,
1: my Lord. No,
0: yeah,
1: I tend to spoon feed.
0: Really? So I wonder if the church has something to do with that too.
1: That too. Both paternal and maternal were ministers. Both. Yep. I can't escape it, Simon.
0: No.
1: I tried.
0: It's part of your DNA, isn't
1: Yes,
0: it?
1: Sir. I tried and I get beaten. You know when that verse that talks about being chastised because he loves you? Yeah.
0: Yes.
1: So publicly everybody know, yeah. My beating, yeah. No, sir.
0: Yeah. I think the beating love thing is a crock of foolishness, but... you know, when I beat me and then tell me, but I did it because I love you. No, me not play that.
1: Oh, boy. I guess it's just placing you in the right direction, your trajectory, your purpose. Yeah. Let's get it that way. How you feel about that?
0: I'm almost sorry I asked you, but no, we're good.
1: Why? It's about you and Hotline. I don't know how you reached to me, but, you know.
0: So we are down here with a whole group of teachers. I met two teachers already this morning.
1: Mm-hmm.
0: One from Belmont Academy, which I'd never heard of, and one from Negril Primary School.
1: Ah.
0: And they took pictures with me because they remember me from...
1: Of course.
0: Smile Jamaica.
1: 70s, 80s.
0: No, not so far back.
1: 80s, 90s.
0: Fooly booly. No, 2000s. Boy, 80s,
1: no, I'm
0: 90s.
1: Not talking about Smile Jamaica. I'm talking about before Smile Jamaica.
0: Oh.
1: I'm going way back.
0: Yeah. No, we're not going so far back.
1: All
0: 90s
1: right.
0: is good enough.
1: All
0: 90s
1: right.
0: is good
1: okay.
0: enough. But it was nice to meet them. I have a lot of time for teachers. A lot of time. I gave them hell at school, but I have a lot of time for them. Anyway, let me tell the people about the numbers to call, and
1: sure.
0: then you can put them through. 926-2178, 926-8631, 926-7

0: 615, and the WhatsApp line is 876-553-5908. So we'll be taking your calls and your messages interspersed with interviews with the major players here at the JTA conference. I think this is about maybe my third or fourth conference. One thing I noticed about the JTA, they like to have their conferences in some very nice places. Like, whenever you hear them say, oh, JTA conference coming to you live from Arnett Gardens. No, is Montego Bay or Trelawney. By the way, Nemad is our broadcast tech. We are in Trelawney. Did you see any Cooper's Pen destruction? It's on the other side. Okay. That is still a topic of conversation. All right, Judge, let me know when we have the calls and the messages, and we will deal with that. Thanks.
1: This is going to be an interesting one. Our teachers are our heroes. They make us who we are. Part of the PR.
0: Absolutely. Yeah. Absolutely.
1: Wonderful, right. Professionals, yeah.
0: Yeah. The thing that occurred to me, and I was driving past a building, and it had the name of a politician on it. And I thought to myself, why you got elected, you got paid to do what you do, but there are other people who have no fame associated with their name, but who probably play a much greater part in developing our society. And whether it be this head teacher or this principal or this biology teacher, I'm sure would merit a place in the headlights rather than some of our politicians. But there you go, that's not how it works, especially since the politicians named the buildings after themselves. But some great teachers, Mrs. Pennycook, who passed, I think it was last year, over 100, she taught me at Mona Primary. Mr. Seawright at Jamaica College. Who else was there? The great Jimmy Carnegie, Mr. Hazel. So many who were fantastic in molding and shaping the young lives that came under their care. All right, let me go to the phone lines. Hello, morning. Welcome to the hotline. No, that's not sounding so good. Are you on the speakerphone?
2: What is time on?
0: No, man, Metro, you're supposed to know better than that.
2: I've been talking about for a long time, man.
0: Eh? I hear you now, man. Yes, yes.
2: Why, well, I mean, did I fret you, Simon?
0: Mm-hmm. What I mean?
2: But things are active, man, because you're one of the... you know?
0: Oh, everybody, I get a little sickness. And everybody, I wonder if IGR fire me. You think a firing goes so quick?
2: No, but...
0: You think IGR don't know who them dealing with?
2: But listen, my man.
0: Them would have never take me on.
2: In Jamaica right now, a man like you, as a skate commodity, you know, in the real land, you know, man. Because the rest of man with the police station, I try to ride the ass back way and far front way, so, you know.
0: Think me a Cooper's Pen? No, sir, we don't get demolished so easily.
2: Yeah, man. Anyway, glad to hear you again, man.
0: Yeah, man. What's on your mind? Because I'm running out of time.
2: Yes, Simon. This land thing there, we're going on Cooper's Pen.
0: Yes.
2: It disturbed me, you know, because the court...
0: In what sense?
2: The court to me act like 1865, you know.
0: Really? How you reach that conclusion? Because me know you're an expert in a road, traffic, cane, agriculture. No, he's an expert in a law, too.
2: Simon, the court in Jamaica is the same way them used to act when poor people forget any justice, you know. Them always tend to just swing on the side of the ownership of the landowner.
0: Of the landowner.
2: Right. And at the same way the court operates in Jamaica, the court have to be more human, operating a more humanitarian way, considering the history of this country. You can't just because

0: the law says to throw off the people of the land, you go throw off the people of the land.
1: No, but Metro, what about the landowner, right? The person who owned the land. He not no rights too.
0: Yeah, but Simon.
1: Yeah, but
0: these people come about and them have this thousands and thousands of acres of land and nobody else has got no land in Jamaica.
1: No, that's a different argument. That's a different argument. But
0: the history of this country, Jamaica can't operate like what a capitalist country operates, you know.
1: Mm-hmm.
0: We have to take into consideration the history of our people.
1: Well, shouldn't that be, but Metro, shouldn't that be what we are campaigning for? Land reform, distribution of crown lands. Right. We can't wait till something like this happens. That's what, that when it comes to voting, a man should have said to him, MP, Mr. MP, what is your position on giving away land to ordinary people who were disenfranchised for generations? What is your position?
0: Right.
1: Instead, we say, what kind of shoes you have on? And, you know.
0: All them foolish instead. Yeah,
1: exactly.
0: You know, and the government, I mean, I would like to use the word, squatters. This government appears to be an anti-squatter government, you know.
1: I think most governments are anti-squatter governments, to be honest.
0: Without putting anything in place to solve the problem of squatting in this country.
1: Okay.
0: In Blue Mountain, I see a thing from the social media. I don't know if it's recently or what. The men them go in there and cut down the people them coffee that are on this land for so long because of the signal that the government is sending to big landholders that anybody with the panel land who can just go there, people in there and panel land for 50, 40, 50 years. We're just going to go cut down them thing and run them off of land because you know you get the support from the government.
1: All right, may I have to cut you down though? Come in upon the break. We talk again.
0: Yes, man.
1: All right, good. We'll take the break.
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1: All right, reminding you that the hotline coming to you from the Ocean Coral Springs Hotel in Duncan's Trelawney, one of the newer hotels in the area. And we're here for the 62nd annual conference of the JTA under the theme Reformation Now, Rebuilding a Resilient Education. And obviously the word resilient is going to be part of the education system for the next 30 years. Buoyed by the Eternal Father and unrelenting unionism. My first question to the Deputy Secretary General in charge of member services at the JTA is Clayton Hall, who joins us now. Morning to you.
6: Good morning, Simon.
1: No, I thought about my first question, but I'm changing it. What is the Deputy Secretary General in charge of membership services? What is that about?
6: So I am responsible for the union side of the organization.
1: Uh-huh.
6: I treat with member representation issues when there are cases. I treat with the negotiations. We do appeals.
1: Are you slow down the whole process, Bridget?
6: Well, we are trying to speed it up.
1: But somebody else is slowing it down. I hear you. So you deal more with the negotiating, the union aspect of
6: industrial
1: the
6: relations.
1: Because the JTA in itself is a union.
6: Yes.
1: So, all right. The theme is a whole heap of words. It's a word salad. What is the theme supposed to be?
6: We really want to project our remembrance that there is an Almighty Father and that even in our national anthem, we call out to this individual. We want to incorporate the spirit of godliness. We want to incorporate the spirit of humanism in our conversations. But we have to be reminded that as a union, the economic, social, and other

0: facets uh-huh. of our members' development and advancement is critical to the role we play.
1: So in that religious element, you include Hindus, Muslims, Buddhists, or is Christian alone?
0: So at this point, because we are a Christian country and we are...
1: I think I would have catch you, but you're smart.
0: we do refer to Christianity when we speak to okay. religion.
1: All right. In all seriousness, though, this is the 62nd conference, and there seems to be similarities each year as to what the drive is, whether the recent times it's how we use AI, which has become very much a part of our existence, the wage negotiations, the training of teachers and the importance thereof, and so on. Are there similarities this year in regard to those issues?
0: So there is. The only challenge I have mm-hmm. is that oftentimes we treat myriad of issues, but only those that become topical
1: right.
0: get the
1: publicity.
0: The publicity. Mm-hmm. We treat with matters from how do we prevent or manage critical illnesses. We treat with matters how do we educate the next generation of students. We seek to put forward policies that assist with the improvement of education right around. Because many people would never know that the concept we have called guidance counselors mm-hmm. came out of the Jamaica Teachers Association. The concept we have called Dean of Disciplines right. came out of the Jamaica Teachers. So we actually put forward policy positions.
1: You mean came out at previous conferences and so on?
0: Previous okay. conferences. Mm-hmm. So the many policy implemented activities that we now see were actually the brainchild of different teachers. I want to put something on record, and it is our annual Read Across Jamaica Day. Many individuals would not know that it was the JTA who brought Read Across Jamaica Day mm-hmm. to Jamaica. And in fact, Adolf Cameron, our past Secretary General, brought this after we visited a conference in the US. There was a Read Across America.
1: Right, right.
0: And we implemented it here. Mm-hmm. It has become so ingrained in our society that people even forget that it was the Teachers Association.
1: One of the things, you just touched on it, the critical illness yes. situation, and there's a critical illness trust fund. And if my memory from previous conferences was about specific insurance plans for teachers, et cetera, et cetera. Yes. What is this about?
0: So it is really a number of things. Mm. We have a critical illness trust fund.
1: Right.
0: Where for many decades, the JTA would issue a significant chunk of its welfare budget in assisting our teachers and past members who are suffering in these areas. Mm-hmm. So we created a fund whereby we earmarked a percentage of our dues annually to be placed into that fund with the hope that it would improve and be able to generate sustained contributions
1: right.
0: to our teachers. But this year, we are again expanding that offering. So we have partnered with SagiCorps Jamaica, and we have introduced what is called the JTA Protect Plus, which is a critical illness program uh-huh. which we hope will reduce the cost associated with this to the member, because you will recognize that teachers are not very well paid across the sector.
1: I had noticed, yes.
0: And one illness,
1: we are
0: really one illness away from bankruptcy.
1: Let me ask you this. Because how many members are there? Because I'm thinking this should apply to all teachers, not just members of the association. But there were what, about 250, 300 members or more?
0: Our membership stands at about 20,000.
1: Blouse and skirts.
0: We represent...
1: Except for the men who wear pants and shirts.
0: we represent about well over 90% of all teachers employed in Jamaica.
1: So they would all be...
0: Eligible.
1: Eligible
0: yes.
1: for this fund, and they are contributing through their dues. Do you have difficulty collecting dues? Because as we mentioned, we're not talking about the richest group in the country, and they have expenses, and this is the other thing. I mention it every year. In the past,

0: it's a calling, it's a love for what you do. And there is that. But there's the reality nowadays that you need a car and you need a house and you need those things.
1: So when we talk about teachers, it is this sacrifice that many of us miss. These hotels that you have mentioned in your introduction, the teachers actually pay for themselves to come to these professional development activities, you know.
0: Really?
1: Yes, yes. So we do have a facility with the Ministry of Education, which we are at this time trying to expand, where the government gives us an allocation called the Professional Development Fund, which we use to offset the teacher training responsibilities. But by and large, teachers pay their own way to come to professional development,
0: right,
1: to make themselves and their craft better so that they can go back and do a better job.
0: And presumably network and so
1: We really do not have a challenge with the collection of the dues. We have made the dues as manageable as we can. The dues are actually 1%, and because it is salary deducted, we really have very little challenges.
0: All right, so going forward with this conference here, and I guess it's a question I'll probably repeat to the guests who follow you. Reforming now and rebuilding a resilient education system. By rebuilding, I'm assuming that there was some degradation that you need to remedy.
1: So a significant chunk of the last conference year was spent assisting not just teachers, but Jamaica in rebuilding its educational infrastructure. The ravages of Hurricane Melissa did a serious number on our schools. And it was almost, I wouldn't say heartrending, it was buoyant for me.
0: Right.
1: To go into Western Jamaica and to realize that teachers who were going home to places that would be wet if rain fell were at school cleaning up, assisting the students, getting back into the work world when they were not
0: secure.
1: When they were not secure at home.
0: The Minister of Education has gone on record as saying she's disappointed with the pace of reconstruction and you know, fixing the schools and so on. Is that going to be addressed, and how much of that is a hindrance to the whole rebuilding process and resilience of the system, the education system?
1: So while getting things back to where they were is important for continuity, the opportunity should not be missed. A school building that was destroyed should not be built back to the specifications that it was. We must use this opportunity to make sure that our rebuilding...
0: I know you don't want to use the phrase, but you really want to build back better, don't it?
1: We really expect to build back better.
0: Yeah.
1: The challenge is that it requires fixity of purpose. It requires strength to recognize that despite the challenges and the need to get everything back to where it was, you do not want to get back there to be ravaged next year.
0: Yeah.
1: You want to make sure that there are resilience infrastructure built into the rebuilding process.
0: Are you a practicing teacher now?
1: Not currently. I now work full-time with the Teachers Union.
0: But you have taught in the past?
1: I have over almost 30 years.
0: One school?
1: No, I've been principal of 3 different schools, and I've worked in 5 total.
0: Name them, no man.
1: So, I have worked at Avocat Primary and Junior High in Portland.
0: Right.
1: I then worked at Half Academy. I was principal of Mount Hermon Primary in Portland.
0: Okay.
1: 4 Parts Primary and Junior High in Clarendon and Spanish Town High in St. Catherine.
0: Okay. Do you have a desire to get back to that soon, or is this you feel that you can contribute more from this position?
1: So I really miss the student interaction. Mm-hmm. That is really what I miss. I have come this way because there was a need to contribute at this level, and I think invariably, mm-hmm. I will go back to classroom interaction.
0: Just before we close, touching on that, at a conference of the JTA, do you invite students?
1: So there are some conferences where students are invited. When we do our educational professional development conferences, we mm-hmm. have students, mainly student teachers. Mm-hmm. These are our students in teacher training institutions. But unfortunately, a conference such as this, which is our political conference,
0: right.
1: We do not invite students, except we invite some to perform at functions, at the celebration.
0: I did say finally, but there is often criticism of the JTA from some sections that clearly don't realize that it is a union there to represent the teachers and to get the best opportunity for the teachers that is possible. How do you deal with that criticism?
1: So the truth is, our public relations infrastructure should have been better, mm-hmm. because many of the individuals who criticize us, they do that from a position of ignorance. They really do not know what we do, and all they see is what may have been reported in
0: the headlines. Media,
1: mm-hmm. The headlines. But I would want to point to Jamaica that the learning condition of your child is the working condition of this teacher. And if you improve that single facet, Jamaica will benefit.
0: It follows. Listen, enjoy the rest of the conference. Good to talk to you.
1: My pleasure.
0: Your shirt, Bosido.
1: And I grew up listening to you, you know.
0: I'm sorry for that.
1: Grew up listening to you. I am better for it.
0: I apologize.
1: better for it.
0: That is Clayton Hall, Deputy Secretary General in charge of member services at the JTA. We're at the 62nd JTA conference here in Duncan's Trelawney. We're back with more in just a minute.
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0: coming to you from the Ocean Coral Springs Hotel in Duncan's, Trelawney. We're here for the 62nd annual conference of the Jamaica Teachers Association under the theme Reformation Now, Rebuilding a Resilient Education System Buoyed by the Eternal Father and the Unrelenting Unionism. And I don't know if he's happy to say goodbye to the position, but we have with us the immediate past president, and by that I really mean immediate, because it was only a few hours ago that he dimitted office. Mark Malaber is here with us. Morning and welcome.
1: Good morning. Thanks for having me.
0: Let me ask you this about your tenure, and what are the successes, any regrets, if any, over the recent control of this organization?
1: Well, put it this way. I did it my way. And I think the fact that I have done it my way, I have achieved a lot in spite of everything.
0: What is your way?
1: I think some one of the things that we have done, mm-hmm. For example, was that how we responded to the crisis with respect to Hurricane Melissa.
0: Right.
1: The national executive of the JTA accepted a proposal that I submitted to them to allocate some $35 million initially to treating with the Hurricane Melissa. We distributed over 2,200 care packages to our members. We are now in the process, the back end, of providing cash grants to our members who are hit
0: to
1: hard.
0: Your teachers, to who, our teachers who are displaced, all that sort
1: yeah,
0: of thing.
1: Yeah, that will run in excess of $50 million or thereabout. And we are close to that figure already. So it's testament to what we were able to achieve. Another thing that we've done is that in recent times we have, made moves in terms of setting up a JTA foundation. We are also moving in terms of investment in our properties. We have a number of properties that we think we need to monetize.
0: What kind of properties are we talking about?
1: We're talking about lands, primarily, that we have across Jamaica, and we are looking to monetize it for the benefit of our members, and we have started that process.
0: Hold on, because that sounds good, but what does it actually mean in terms of monetizing it for the benefit of your members? Are you giving away plots?
1: No,
0: and that sort of thing?
1: So in essence, we are looking to invest in it, and the returns, we will plow it back into our members. The General Council Annual Conference will make their decision one way or another.
0: And that will continue, irrespective of you moving on.
1: But we have started that process. Mm. Just last week, we signed a deal with MOU with Sagicor, which will provide critical illness and life insurance for our members. The critical illness will see our members getting coverage for up to 12 critical illnesses upon diagnosis, including end-stage renal failure, $3 million at a cost of $660 per month to our members. $5 million life insurance coverage at a cost of $1,200 or thereabout. I think those are significant gains that we were able to achieve throughout this conference.
0: Negatives? You're regarded as quite a contentious president. Is that a true reflection?
1: Well, put it this way. I was unyielding.
0: Yes.
1: And I never backed down. I was fierce in my defense of the teachers. I went to the cricket pitch. I stepped into the arena armed with the facts, and I utilized those facts. So, at the end of the day, you can't discount the fact that my advocacy brought attention to the issues that have been plaguing.
0: Attention is good. Solutions to the issues. For instance, you would have been recently involved in your wage negotiations with the government. I think you've announced that. Maybe by tomorrow you will reveal what it is. But like, oh, we'd come all this way. I feel that exclusive would be.
1: Well, put it this way. That decision will be made today.
0: Yes.
1: The reality is, and here's where I'm at. There were some red lines for us. We have negotiated. We were very strategic at the negotiation table. We were armed with the various research that were out there, the data, the reports, even coming out of the Ministry of Finance themselves. And we have been able to push the needle significantly on some critical items on our list of claims. That's for me, that speaks volumes about the negotiation team and what we have been able to achieve. And at the end of the day, I believe that the classroom teacher will come out from an equity standpoint. It will be beneficial to the classroom teacher more than any other group. But at the end of the day, it's going to be up to the delegates. We have a new president. She has her own mandate. So she will have to decide how further we will go. But I am, the nature of the leadership of the JTA is a transition, it's a baton. It's a relay, and we don't drop batons in the JTA.
0: And you would, I'm assuming you would have discussed this with Lasanja in relation to going forward with these negotiations, that you're on the same page.
1: Well, yeah. I mean, discussions will take place from time to time on these matters. Of course, you know, when she was the president-elect, she sat at the negotiation table. She has her own views, her own perspective. I have my own views or my own perspective. And the immediate past president, the last past president, Dr. Smith, well, he'll have his own views and perspective. But I was clear in going into the negotiation room what my red lines were. And I believe that based on where we are, you know, we have made some significant achievements.
0: What would you regard as, because we're talking about the positives, what would you regard as the major challenges you faced, or the difficulties, or the negatives of the president?
1: Well, it's a tedious process. It's you know, you have to make yourself available to everybody. You have to listen to everybody in terms of what their issues and concerns are. You have to see how best you can address it. It's very time consuming. I can tell you that. It and long after many persons are sleeping, you are up at night thinking and strategizing as to how you will treat with a particular issue. I think that's where it is for me.
0: What happens now? What do you do after this?
1: So I am the immediate past president. I'm still a part of the leadership core. Our articles of association speaks to how presidents operate. So it's not any one president. It's just that at any given time there's one president who is the face of the organization, and we support that. So that will be my role at this point in time. I am in the meetings. I do everything basically to support the president.
0: Is that something you would want to change in terms of, and it might be too late for that now, but in terms of the structure of the organization and that core group, as you mentioned, I wouldn't say just a titular head in terms of the presidency, but as you mentioned, the face of the organization. Does there need to be a change there to make it more effective?
1: Well, there have been some discussions internal as to whether that should happen. My personal view, given where I am at now, I would say no. one year is enough.
0: Really?
1: It's fast paced. But there are strengths. Let's be frank. There are some strengths. A lot of strengths. And there are some weaknesses, inherent weaknesses with the setup. But at the end of the day, we believe in the wisdom of our forefathers and in the wisdom of the teachers at the end of the day. It's up for debate, it's up for discussion, but I think the setup has worked well for the JTA over the years.
0: What about accusations of the organization being partisan and more inclined towards one party than the other?
1: Well, absolute rubbish. Absolute madness. The JTA membership is drawn across the length and breadth of Jamaica. We have PMP teachers, we have JLPP teachers, we have teachers who have no political persuasion whatsoever. At the end of the day, we represent them, and every individual has a right to their own political views or otherwise. Is that brought to bear within how we advocate? No. We are in this together as educators, whether you're PMP or JLP or no P at all. We are either going to drown together or we are going to have to row the boat together, and that's the reality. But I do understand that advocacy, and particularly my style of advocacy, would rub some people the wrong way, and that sort of argument is simply an argument to deflect.
0: I don't think it applies just to your term. It's been said, and I guess because it is a union.
1: It is a union, yeah. And we do what unions
0: do. Let me ask you this: in terms of the health of the education system, There are concerns, whether it be from early childhood education through primary school and on, that we're not achieving what we should be and we're not as successful as we should be. How do you look at this, the education system overall, and is there, what else can you be doing as an organization to improve it, if it's necessary?
1: Well, interesting enough, and I know that the JT has taken a lot of flack for various things, but here's where we are. For the most part, a lot of initiatives that has been born by out of the education system emerge out of the advocacy of the JTA. When we were the ones who pushed for guidance counselors, we were the ones who pushed for deans of disciplines. Mm-hmm. We pushed hard also for changes in terms of funding. We have pushed hard for inclusiveness in education. So the JTA has always been a progressive organization. What we make no bones about. We are heavy on this in terms of we protect the interest of our teachers, and interesting enough, we believe the interest of the education system is aligned to the interest of the teachers. From where we sit, the education system is not where it ought to be. I think we have missed the mark on many things, and the education system needs the sort of leadership, and I say collectively, yes, that treats with the issues, that moves away from PR, that is honest, upfront, and very transparent, and tackle the issues upfront.
0: Greater cooperation between the association and government.
1: Well, there's always room for improvement, but reality is that we meet with the ministry every month. We put our issues on the table. We have the dialogue. We tend not to miss those meetings, and those meetings tend to be, perhaps for me in terms of my experience, very progressive. But the issues are there. Man can always talk, mouth cut crossway. The reality is that we need to get to a point where the tire hits the road.
0: All right. Hopefully that will happen soon. Yeah. Enjoy the rest of the conference.
1: Thank you so much.
0: Thanks for talking to us.
1: Bye-bye.
0: All right. That's the immediate past president of Jamaica Teachers.

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11: All right, welcome back to the Hotline. As I mentioned, it's a special edition of the program coming to you from the 62nd annual JTA conference here in Duncan's Trelawney. But that doesn't stop us talking about issues of healthy interest. Now, as parents prepare for the new school year, it should be noted that they should also be preparing for their children's health and medication needs. And I didn't know this at all. I learned something every week from the NHF, that the NHF card offers twice the discount to children between 0 and 19 years for medications used to treat 28 conditions, helping families to better manage their child's ongoing care. Well, joining us now to talk about this issue is Dr. Deirdre K. Henry McCoy. She has more name than a prescription, who is a clinical pharmacist with Kingston Public Hospital. Dr. Deirdre K., morning.
12: Good morning, Simon. Good morning.
11: No, but doc, by the time I done introduce you, the show finished. You one of so much name?
12: Plenty names.
11: Listen, I didn't know that even children can be on the NHF card. What is it important for, or what's important for the parents to make in applying for the NHF card for their child as part of the back to school issue?
12: Sure. So what we want our parents to know, they're preparing for back to school, new books, new uniforms, but we want them to have their children's health as a part of that preparation. So if it is that their child has a chronic condition, and that could be any of the 28 that are available on the card, we just want to ensure that they get access to that card so that they can, you know, help with their medication, benefit and any other support that a card can actually

0: provide.
1: Okay. Right. How do they register their child for the NHF card? What sort of documents are needed?
0: So one of the first things they need to get access to is the NHF beneficiary application form. Simple form, it has three sections, and they're going to complete sections A and B, which would be the child's information and their information, you know, as a child's caregiver. And then we would ask them to take the form to their doctor that is seeing the child or managing the child's condition, and they would fill out section C. One of the other things we need to remind our parents is that to get access to the NHF card, the child should have their own TRN. But once it says that the application form is completed and they have the TRN number, they just submit it to any of our card centers for processing. And that takes 15 minutes for them to get the card.
1: Okay. So children can have TRNs?
0: Yes, they can. They can.
1: Okay. The other thing is about, it's all good and well to get your car, to get your medication, but adherence to taking medication. What are some of the tips for the school-age children?
0: So one of the things we want to remind our parents is that they want to establish a routine. If your child has a chronic condition, and it could be something diabetes, asthma, epilepsy, or attention deficit hyperactive disorder that are covered by the card, make medication a part of your child's daily schedule. Say if it's in the morning, you know, that's a part of the morning routine.
1: Right,
0: or if it's in the evening, it's a part of the evening routine. We also want to remind the parents to set reminders. A lot of our children have devices, or even the parents' device, set an alarm just to remind them to give the medication to the child so we don't have any missed doses.
1: Right.
0: We also want them to involve their child. Help the child understand what their medication is for and what it's doing for them and the importance that that medication has, and, you know, why taking it consistently matters, right? Your child should have an appreciation of their medical condition and be able to guide someone, you know, what it is, and I am taking medications to ensure that I stay healthy, right? We want our parents also to plan ahead. If the child is on medications every month, we want them to refill them ahead of time, you know, before they run out. And that child is in school, we want the school to also be aware of any medication that the child might need during school hours, because not everything, unfortunately, will be able to be given at home while in mommy or daddy or caregiver's, you know, view. So we want to ensure that the school is aware if child is on medication, what it is, what it's for, who it is that they should administer, right? Remind the parents as well, if there are any concerns, speak with your pharmacist or your physician. Your child might experience a side effect, or they might even have difficulty taking the medications that they're on. Have a conversation with your healthcare provider. They might be able to make changes or recommendations for to help with giving the medication. Maybe the child can get another form of the medication that just makes it easier, right? The last 2 points I just want to leave with you, Simon. It's important to communicate with the child's school about their condition, just in case they might need additional help. So it's not only about medications that the child might have to take. Maybe they have special dietary considerations, or maybe they need assistance.
1: Yeah.
0: Ensure that the school is aware, that your teacher is aware. If your child attends a school with a school nurse, the school nurse is also aware of what child has on board, what medications they're on, so that they can assist, right? And most important point I just want to leave with our parents, we recommend do not stop or change your child's medication unless it is that you've spoken with someone on their healthcare team first, right? And I can speak as a pharmacist. We, of course, are here to help our parents with their children's medications. You might not understand something or just need a little more clarity, right? We are here as your sources of information on the medications and how to use them correctly so that we can manage whatever chronic condition the child has. We can treat it properly.
1: And have that discussion with your pharmacist. Because I know, for instance, if you're on regular medication and you're coming to the end of a prescription, you put a little tag on the bottom of the bottle that says, this is the last

0: dispensation on this prescription. So you need to have that contact with you guys as much as possible, because you're all there to help, no?
1: For sure.
0: All right. To contact the NHF, you simply call their customer service department, 876-906-1106, or you can go on their social media pages, Facebook, Twitter, Instagram, and at NHF Jamaica, or through their website at nhf.org.jm. All right, Doc, it's good to talk to you, and thanks for that information. As per usual, back to school is almost upon us, and you know, as I say, some people probably didn't even know they could register their child on the NHF between 0 and 19 years, which, who knew?
1: You're welcome, Sam.
0: Good to have you, Doc. Thanks a lot. All right, that's Dr. Deirdre K. Henry McCoy, who is a clinical pharmacist at the Kingston Public Hospital, part of our NHF Healthy Interest feature, which we have every Tuesday here on the hotline. Quick reminder that we're coming to you from Duncan's Trelawney with the 62nd annual JTA conference. If you heard some clattering in the background, that is Karina, our producer, doing her best to try and make a cup of coffee, which is for the most part beyond her. Morning, Simon. I'm glad you're at the right place today. I would like to ask someone in the executive why African history cannot be taught in our schools, say from the primary level. I don't see a reason. I'll try and remember to ask. But I don't see there's a reason why it cannot be taught. If there is a reluctance, I'd love to know why. You say, I know.

0: any of that. I knew more about the colonizers' history than any other, even Caribbean history. I knew more about Elizabeth I and Mary, Queen of Scots, and Henry VIII, and him, Wise Rimkiloff, and Sir Thomas More, and all these people. Another message before we go to the break says, shareholder Marcia Ann Chisholm, daughter of the Cooper's Pen land, said her father would not bulldoze the people. That's according to a report in the Gleaner. Another one that says, those who are taking aim of elderly owned apartments in stratas are other land grabbers. Those are issues to be considered. Congratulations to the IGR team and Earl Moxham in particular for a very well done program on the hurricane Charlie. 75 years it was yesterday of the hurricane hitting Jamaica. All right, time for the break. We'll soon come back.
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0: Leaked emails, a dispute over judicial attire, allegations of a toxic working environment, questions about the removal of a judge from a case, and concerns about judicial independence at the Caribbean Court of Justice. At the very moment Jamaica is debating whether to leave the Privy Council and embrace the CCJ as our final court, has this controversy dealt the regional court a serious blow? Or are we making much ado about nothing? Balancing Justice host Andre Earl KC discusses when judges judge judges with judicial heavyweights, retired president of Jamaica's Court of Appeal, the Honorable Mr. Justice Seymour Panton, and retired Supreme Court judge, the Honorable Mr. Justice Roy Anderson, on Tuesday, August 18 at 9 p.m. right here on Radio Jamaica 94 FM.
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We have been requested to announce the deaths of Noel Anthony Morrison, Mr. Cozy, Andre Orlando Francis, and Audrey K. Wiles.

Noel Anthony Morrison, Mr. Cozy, late of Bay Farm Villa, Kingston, died on July 1, leaving father Rupert, wife Marva, children Nicola, Noel Jr. and Giovanni, stepson Miguel, four brothers, three sisters, three grandchildren, and other relatives. The body of Noel Anthony Morrison leaves Ferguson Funeral Services to Penwood Seventh-day Adventist Church, 51-53 Penwood Road, Kingston, on Sunday, August 23, for funeral service at 10 o'clock, interment at Meadowrest. Andre Orlando Francis, late of Pembroke Road, Kingston, died on July 28, leaving mother Louise, dear friend Kalia, sister Tamara, caretaker Shelsion, and other relatives. Memorial service for Andre Orlando Francis will be at Maranatha Gospel Hall, 7 Deanery Road, Kingston, on Thursday, August 20, at 10 o'clock. Inurement at a later date. Audrey K. Wiles, late of Mandeville, Manchester, died on July 28, leaving husband Seymour, children Marilyn, Regina, Seymour Jr., and Elizabeth, grandchildren, sister Gloria, and other relatives. The body of Audrey K. Wiles leaves Lynn's funeral home to the Seventh-day Adventist Church, 13A Caledonia Road, Mandeville, on Thursday, August 20, for funeral service at 11 o'clock. Interment in the Oaklawn Memorial Gardens, Dunsinane, Manchester.

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4: All right, we are back with you, coming to you from Duncan's in Trelawney. We're at the Ocean Coral Springs Hotel for the 62nd annual JTA conference. And a fairly bossy theme: Reformation Now, Rebuilding a Resilient Education System Buoyed by the Eternal Father and Unrelenting Unionism. Tell me something. We're in a little room here at the hotel, so we're not really interacting with the teachers per se. But when you used to hear this word resilience before, Melissa? Not really. Resilience and robust, the two words that everybody is using. And then you have this other phrase that everybody uses, treat with, which drives me crazy, but what can I tell you? Anyway, give us a call. Let's hear what you have to say. By the way, this message says, morning, which member of parliament is in charge of the Guys Hill and Golden Grove Road in St. Catherine? I went to a funeral yesterday and there were more holes than road. Every member of parliament should live in their constituency so that they can know the condition of their roads. That's VJ in Spanish Town. This one says, at present I'm in Georgia. I'm listening to Stephen Shaw since morning about drivers breaking stoplights, etc. So since Jamaica is going digital in a lot of things, why not install more cameras at intersections and ticketing based on footage sent to offenders, this must be Jamaica critic, to offenders through the mail, so that unpaid fines would affect your licensing of the vehicle. Fairly solid suggestion.

0: You know, breaking the stoplight is such a dangerous thing, because you drive based on the rules of the road and the stoplights and so on. So, you know, why we have to be so lawless? Is that we can't deal with? Everything is lawlessness. So it results in so many problems. But there you go. It's not like we don't know. But I see, and you know who I see do it more than anybody else, as if the rules of the road do not apply to them, and it's the motorcyclists. Whether they're dodging in and out of traffic, whether they just go through traffic lights, I don't know if they think that the rules do apply to them. And it's probably no surprise that over the years, and I think it's come down of late, but over the years, the significant part of the road death statistics dealt with motorcyclists. So, you know, I guess it follows. It follows. There are stoplights, there are stop signs, there are rules of the road that are designed to ensure that everybody gets to their destination relatively safely. So there you go. So that's some of the messages. Let's go to the phone lines now. Hello, morning. Welcome to the hotline. Hello.
1: Good morning.
0: Yes, morning.
1: How are you? I'm glad to hear you again.
0: Yes, ma'am, I'm good. What are you thinking about today?
1: Yes, I'm speaking on behalf of the mental hospital at 16 and a half Winward Road.
0: Uh-huh.
1: No, you have a lot of wards over there that locked up. You have the occupational therapy, you have the lunch cafe, you have the patient coming in and cannot get admission because they don't have enough room and what have you to. But let me tell you something. It is not easy for you to live with a mental person, you know.
0: Mm-hmm.
1: I don't know why the government just lackadaisy on the mental health. The mental
0: when I interviewed...
1: You cannot live with them. They need to go in and supervise to take their medication and so forth. If you have a mental case and you mm-hmm. take them to Bellevue Hospital, and you have to carry them back home, it's that easy.
0: I don't doubt you at all. However, in my interaction, yes, it's not easy.
1: You know, so the government's supposed to give more eye on the one mental institution we have in Jamaica. Everybody wants the land to buy and turn it in a housing scheme and so, but where the patient is going to go? On the street? Huh?
0: I've spoken. Hold on a sec. I've spoken to, for instance, the late Professor Freddie Hickling and others. They contend, and the psychiatric fraternity contends that a lot of the patients who are housed in places like Bellevue could be treated as outpatients at ordinary hospitals, or indeed with the proper medication, can be dealt with at home. That is the consensus, and I guess that's the advice the government is being given in relation to how they operate Bellevue and so on. That's all I can say to you. Mm-hmm.
1: Let me tell you something.
0: Yes.
1: It is not easy to have a mental patient around you. So
0: yes.
1: They need an institution to be admitted, and you supervise them even for 2 weeks to take them. They don't even want to take them pill when they're at home, you know.
0: Mm-hmm.
1: You know, but when they're in the institution, somebody can supervise them and they will take their medication, and they have all sorts of ways to give them their medication. So the government just let them in at the scheme, and you see them with the long stick and the long machete walk. That is not good. That is not healthy. That place was made to put mental people, and the government must look out the place and take them off of the street.
0: You
1: can't let them in at the scheme, so we're afraid of them.
0: All right. Thanks for your call, ma'am.
1: Yes, sir.
0: All right. I I can only imagine the difficulty. I'm just relaying what members of the medical fraternity have suggested in relation to that. All right. We are virtually upon another break here. When we come back, let me look at my piece of paper here. Yeah, when we come back, hopefully we'll be speaking to the current president. Her second term, she takes office today, and that is Lasandra Harrison, president of the JTA. We soon come.
2: 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The time is now.
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4: Leaked emails. A dispute over judicial attire. Allegations of a toxic working environment. Questions about the removal of a judge from a case and concerns about judicial independence at the Caribbean Court of Justice. At the very moment Jamaica is debating whether to leave the Privy Council and embrace the CCJ as our final court, has this controversy dealt the regional court a serious blow? Or are we making much ado about nothing? Balancing Justice host Andre Earl KC discusses when judges judge judges with judicial heavyweights, retired president of Jamaica's Court of Appeal, the Honorable Mr. Justice Seymour Panton, and retired Supreme Court judge, the Honorable Mr. Justice Roy Anderson, on Tuesday, August 18 at 9 p.m. right here on Radio Jamaica 94 FM.
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6: 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They reopen on Sunday, August 23, 2026. Boston Beach Complex apologizes for any inconvenience this closure may cause. 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
0: We're back with you. Coming to you from Duncan's in Trelawney. It's the 62nd annual conference of the Jamaica Teachers Association. We spoke earlier to the outgoing, or what you'd call the immediate past president of the association, Mark Maliver, who said to us, well, pretty much he did things his way, regarded as a fairly contentious and unrelenting president of the association in his dealings with not only government but others. And he mentioned the fact that an agreement with government may well be reached or announced tomorrow. I think he gave us a little bit of an insider story as to how that might turn out. We are hoping to speak to his successor in a short while, but as you can imagine, she's pretty much engaged on the floor with what's happening here at the conference. So hopefully that will happen in a short while. In the meantime, let me go back to the phone lines. Yes, some friend of mine is messaging me about this whole treat with thing. I don't know when it came into our vernacular where we mentioned treat with. Anyway, let me go back to the phone lines and talk to you. Hello, morning. Welcome to Hotline. Yes, John.
3: Good morning, Simon.
0: Morning, John.
3: I hope you enjoy your time in Toronto.
0: Every time I get out of Kingston, I enjoy my time. Yes.
3: One of the best parishes in Jamaica.
0: Is that right? You come from Trelawney?
3: I have roots there.
0: Okay.
3: Yeah.
0: I hear you.
3: That's where I'm going to retire.
0: Your roots weren't on Cooper's Pen?
3: I'm further up. I have roots in Duncan and in Wakefield.
0: Okay.
3: Yeah. Simon, I am not going to allow the demolition of those houses, as bad as it is, to make certain things slip. And I want to talk about three quick things here. Our economy is in a tailspin. We have realized that the government is $28 billion short in projected revenues.
0: Yes.
3: Our inflation rate is moving south of 7.5%. The credit card debt is $94 billion. Our economy is in a real tailspin, and soon and very soon, you hear what amount of cars that have been repossessed this year.
0: Let me ask you this: wouldn't it have been expected, however, that we would be in certain difficulties based on the impact of Melissa?
3: Well, I want to say something, Simon. Melissa might contribute to it, but from 2021, Julian Robinson, others, Raz and Ayman have been telling us that our economy is going down. No matter what, I put it back when I hear our economy was failing.
0: The only person I heard talking about it was Ralston Hyman, you know. And he gets criticized because of political views and what. So, and nobody paid any attention to the data that he is using.
3: Big time now. Next point, Simon. Recently, on the news, we heard that the Jamaica and the United States signed a military agreement.
0: Yes.
3: To deal with narcotic and narcotic traders, I think like that.
0: Yes.
3: Simon, you see, these secret deals that have been signed with the United States, and we are only a partial thing. Is it another case, another deal that has been signed, like the one with the cyber Trinidad, where the Americans just use missiles and blow people that see? Simon, we have to be very careful of these agreements that we are signing, and not because people in the government I walk by them knee. You find anything they can push on, anything on through, they can't stand by them. No. This is not right for us. Anything I tell them come with, we bow to it and we take it. Just because we are walking on our knees, this government has failed us miserably when it comes to foreign policy. We don't have a pause. Anything I tell them come, we take it.
0: Let me ask you this though, John. You know as well as anybody else what that gentleman in the White House, he's even talking about bombing Oman now. He's talking about withdrawing troops from South Korea because they didn't support the war against Iran. He's a very vitriolic, punitive individual. Do you really think that our experience of the 70s, and all of us supported that, not all of us, but most of us supported the position of the country in the 70s in standing up to the neighbors to the north during the Cold War. We saw what happened then. Don't you think that this gentleman, if we were to be as aggressive as you suggest, he would simply destroy our economy?
3: Simon, we don't have to be very aggressive.
0: No, but what is the middle ground?
3: We can be deep. All right, look at Guatemala. Guatemala, when they come to Guatemala, say, no.
0: You've seen Guatemala's economy.
3: Look at look at Antigua. Antigua said, hold up. Let us go to primary meeting and discuss these things. But no, we don't. Nobody.

0: No, I would agree with you, especially with the TCN argument. There should be more information, and it should be in the parliament. Don't argue with that.
1: If it's a military thing, call us in the parliament, and we discuss it. Make people say yes. We are both the people. So, and as a matter of fact, the world is a better place.
0: Yeah.
1: Than I sent it now, you know, because you have you have more powerful nations.
0: All right. John, I have to move on because I have my next guest with me. But
1: I want to wish her all the best. I'm glad that she has been elected again.
0: Lasandra Harrison. Yeah.
1: Yes,
0: okay.
1: Man, tell her more power to her.
0: I hear you. All right. We're not going to be speaking to her just yet, but we have Hibbert Anderson. TIP friendly exhibitor here. There are some exhibitors here. I don't know if I don't think I spoke to you before about the TIP. First of all, welcome. TIP is what again?
2: So TIP is Tip Friendly Society.
0: Yeah.
2: And the acronym stands for Teachers Income Protector.
0: Correct. I have spoken about this before. Tell me about this and what it means for teachers.
2: Tip Friendly Society is an organization, a financial institution.
0: It's like a credit union.
2: Yeah,
0: it's like
2: a credit union, but it's a non-deposit taking institution.
0: Okay.
2: That is regulated by the Department of Cooperatives and Friendly Societies. So there are certain stipulations that we are governed by, right? We are an institution that offers insurance, primarily insurance toward educators. As well as we offer savings, several different type of savings and loan products.
0: Mm.
2: Yeah.
0: Okay. I know I've spoken. I don't know if it was you I spoke to or if it was a colleague at the organization. Has it grown over the years in terms of its representation?
2: It has grown. And with the support that we're receiving from our educators, our teachers, those administrators, everyone within the schools.
0: Right. So they buy into the scheme, right?
2: They definitely do.
0: And what kind of insurance are we talking about?
2: We have family protector type of insurance that covers the member and their family. This occasion, we are now saying that it is critical. And why we say it's critical? Because we are rolling out our critical illness insurance because our members have spoken.
0: Right.
2: And we have, you know, met and reviewed and looked at the whole thing. And we are now offering a critical illness insurance as well as, for the first time, we're also offering a travel insurance. When you're going overseas, you can buy into or take up on our travel insurance product.
0: When you say it's a non-deposit taking, but how do they pay the dues? How do they pay the policy?
2: It's not a dues. What you do, you determine what you want to pay on your saving.
0: Mm-hmm.
2: We have several different options in respect of insurance, and you determine which one of the insurance products you want to take up.
0: Are you able to say how many members have done that over the years? Like
2: a lot, many members. Right now we are around about 16,000 plus membership.
0: So that's right?
2: that's quite a
0: the
2: lot.
0: Majority.
2: Our
0: of
2: asset base is over $9 billion, just under $10 billion.
0: So how do the teachers? Do you go to the schools? Do you talk to principals? How do you get the message across to the teachers?
2: Various different platforms, social media, emails. We have 4 branches in Kingston, 80 Halfway Road. We're at Caledonia Avenue in Mandeville. We're at Fairview in Montego Bay. And we are also in the heart of Ocherius, right? We also have 6 business development officers, what we call them, our BDOs, who go in directly into the schools to meet the teachers. We have, due to Melissa, we saw a little shortfall. And so what we are doing now is to roll out our mobile office. It is a simple little bus that we bought, and we retrofitted it into an office.
0: Right.
2: We are going directly into the communities now. So we are trying to go and meet all our teachers.
0: So you can
2: wherever,
0: meet them at the schools, wherever they are at
2: wherever
0: home.
2: They are.
0: Yeah.
2: We're also looking at introducing additional branches. You know, and it's something that I'm going to speak with my directors about. What about in St. Thomas, between St. Thomas and Portland? Persons asked me about between Spanish Town and Portmore as well.
0: Mm.
2: So these are those things that we're initiatives that we're looking at.
0: How old is the institution? How long have you been doing?
2: The organization was born in 1997. So we're

0: we celebrate 29 years in September.
1: Okay.
0: We are doing a planning for our 30th anniversary next year.
2: Yeah. I remember talking about this and being impressed with and the fact that it has grown to
0: it
2: this
0: has,
2: level now. Because
0: has.
2: If you're talking about 16,000 members, I think the JTA outgoing president suggested that his membership was about 20,000. So clearly,
0: we are there.
2: You're appealing and hitting the targets.
0: Yes.
2: Well, thank you for that. Enjoy the rest of the conference.
0: And Mr. Kruskill, I must say that it's a pleasure being in the same room. I've heard about you for so many years. And as I drive on the road sometime, I hear people call me Neville Bell.
2: Neville Bell.
0: They refer to me as Neville Bell.
2: Yeah,
0: everywhere I drive.
2: You're a lot better looking than him, especially without the dread. So it's good to talk to you.
0: All right.
2: So, that's Hibbert Anderson from TIP. An exhibitor.
0: Tip friendly, rather. Yes.
2: So we will be back with you in just a moment. We're going to be talking about JPS issues because it's JPS Cares when we come back.
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3: All right, welcome back to the program. 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JPS Cares joining us is Audrey Williams, who's the media and PR manager at JPS. 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
4: Good morning, Simon. Morning to you and your listeners. How are you this morning?
3: I am good. Good to have you with us. Listen, the heat.
4: Yeah.
3: The heat, man.
4: It's bad.

Yes. Well, you know, of a truth, El Nino is seeing to it that we are kept really toasty. And we do have to keep ourselves cool and properly hydrated, not just for comfort, but for our health as well. So what I want to do, I want to talk to us a little bit this morning about how much it costs, because I know that sometimes when people see the bill at the end of the month, they are, or whenever they get their bills, they are a little surprised sometimes, like, what happened, you know? So what we want to do is break it down a little bit in terms of how much is the fan contributing, how much is the AC contributing, how much is the fridge contributing, so you can understand. And, you know, you can always get some energy efficiency tips from us as well on our website, but I'm going to touch a little bit on the cost so people can understand. But there's also going to be a forum for giving information.

0: information about how much appliances add to your bill, which I think people are going to be interested in. So, different things. And also the condition, because you know, sometimes people have different conditions. So, let's talk about the fan. Whether it's a ceiling fan or a standing fan, on average, if you use your fan 12 hours per day, every day, let's say you get home and you turn on the fan at 6 p.m. and you have it until the next morning, 6 a.m., that's 12 hours right there, that will contribute 43 kilowatt hours to your usage. Kilowatt hours, of course, is the measurement for electricity in the same way that gallons would be the measurement for water, right? So you would use 43 kilowatt hours, and that would work out to a contribution of about $2,924 toward your bill if you're using the fan for 12 hours a day. Of course, you know, if you're using it 24/7, then you just double that figure, right? Let's talk about your AC.
1: I was telling somebody this, you know, who I was saying up the, you know, people only talk about AC and so on, but the fan also draws a fair amount of current.
0: Yes.
1: And over the month, it'll add to your bill.
0: Yes, it all adds up.
1: Yeah.
0: And people typically have a fan per room. So if you have one fan in your bedroom and maybe there's another bedroom, perhaps, and they're running the fan as well, so there you would have a 2.9 on one side and a 2.9 on the other side. Right there, you're gone the better part of $6,000 just off those two fans alone, you know?
1: Yeah,
0: But the air conditioning is the big boy compared to the fan, right? So if you have a 12,000 BTU, BTU stands for British Thermal Units. Now, please don't ask me the engineering science behind that, right? I'm just giving you the specs, right? So if you have an AC, which is a 12,000 BTU with inverter, and you use it for 6 hours every day, right? So if you use it, let us say, you turn it on at 6 p.m. and you put it to turn off at midnight. Let's say you feel like by midnight you're kind of cool enough. You will be using 184 kilowatt hours per month, or translated at today's rate, that will be contributing $12,512 to your bill. Now, if you don't have an inverter, same 12,000 BTU, but it's not an inverter AC, then it will be using 214 kilowatt hours, or a contribution of $14,552 to your bill. So if you think about it for a minute, if you, and I know some people have more than one AC unit, right? And some people, they do use it for like a 6 hours. Some people say, boy, I can't turn it off. When I get in, I have to have it on until I leave the next day to go to work or whatever it is, right? So if you know that you're using it for more than 6 hours, let's say you're using it for 12, you'll double that figure, right? You'll double the 14, that would take you up to 28. But people have different lifestyles. And this is not to deter. Let me just be very clear. This is not about deterring people from using their appliances. You buy your appliances to be comfortable. What this is really about is just helping you to understand how the costs add up. But I have a little more information coming up.
1: Now, and so that you have a level of expectation.
0: Exactly.
1: You have a level of expectation come the end of the month. Yeah.
0: Exactly. You don't want to go, oh my goodness, what happened? If you have this sense of how much it costs, then there are no surprises, right? The refrigerator, unlike other appliances in your house, the fridge is plugged in 24/7, typically. So it's going to be using power all day, all night, with good reason. You have food, you have medicine, and so on and so forth. Now, if it is a 15 to 18 cubic foot refrigerator, if it's inverter, it'll be using about 64 kilowatt hours for the month, which would be like about a 4,300 and odd contribution to the bill. If it's a regular 18 cubic foot, which means if it's not inverter, then you're looking more like a 5,800, call it $6,000 contribution to the bill. If it is a bigger refrigerator with more features, it's going to cost more as well, right? So a bigger appliance, like a 26 cubic foot, can run you closer to like a 7,000 odd contribution to the bill if it's inverter, and if it's not, then you're talking about more like a $9,000 contribution to your bill. Now you're probably saying to yourself, boy, I need to find out how I can mitigate. You still want the service of the appliances, but maybe you could find

0: a way to use it more efficiently. So you still get the service, you still get the comfort, but maybe you could pay a little less, right? Apart from some energy efficiency tips, which I could give you, I won't give you that today, but what I will tell you about is that Courts Jamaica, yes, the furniture store, they are having an appliance expo. It's going to be tomorrow at the Courts Constant Springs store, and they are going to have all the information, including energy efficiency information. Our very own JPS, Manager of Grid Interconnection, Arrington Case, he's going to be there giving very valuable information about how to use appliances in such a way, how to buy and so on, that you can really make your dollar stretch. Now, this is promising to be a very informative, interactive panel discussion, but space is limited, and so they're encouraging persons to go to the Courts IG page and click on the link there. But you will be able, once you register, then yes, you can go, and our JPS expert is going to be there. You can get the information. There's lots of information to be had. And you know what? We're going to stay comfortable and cool at the same time. Both are possible. You don't have to choose. All right?
1: Okay.
0: Be comfortable, be cool, and don't broke the pocket. So that's what I have for you today, Simon. I hope that you are staying hydrated.
1: I am. I'm almost like 2 liters of water a day.
0: Wow, that's impressive.
1: Yeah, you know, water never tasted so good.
0: I can squeeze a little lime in there. Oh, you don't
1: follow. Trust me, I prefer to have 2 liters of something else, but the water will suffice.
0: We'll speak with
1: By the way, is there anything happening with your mobile offices this week?
0: Oh, absolutely. Thank you for asking. So on Thursday, the 20th, we are going to have a mobile office at Maypen, at the Maypen Operations Office, which is where all the trucks are and so on. It's right across from George Kirby Hardware. So people can come there and do anything that you would have done at any JPS office. Or
1: so I can come on
0: app. Sorry?
1: I can come and pay my bill. I can come and question a bill. Absolutely. All sorts of things.
0: For sure. And we're also having one at the Morant Bay Operations Office as well. And all the folks that side know where it is, and you can see it from across the transport center. So, sorry, come on out, and anything that you need done, you can get it done at the mobile office. And I know this is particularly important for our customers who are not so digitally savvy. We do encourage you to become digitally savvy, because way to go. I'm telling you, if you have the mobile app, it's like, stay on your front porch and do everything concerning JPS. Anywhere you want to be, you can be on the beach and do it. It's just wonderful. But if, just for chance, you feel like you can do it, you can go to the mobile office and we will assist you.
1: And by the way, the mobile office, I'm assuming, is air conditioned.
0: You know, Simon, why you want to do that on a Tuesday, though? Why? You know, let me tell you, it's comfortable, okay?
1: All right, well, that's good enough. All right, listen, Audrey, thanks for talking to us this morning.
0: Thank you for having
1: enjoy me. Enjoy the Appliance Expo.
0: Yes.
1: What, tomorrow, you say, at Courts?
0: Yes, 5 to 8, and they must register, because space is limited.
1: Okay. Yes. All righty. All right,
0: awesome.
1: Audrey, thanks a lot.
0: Thank
1: Take
0: you,
1: care.
0: Too. Take good care.
1: All right.
0: That's
1: bye-bye. Audrey Williams, who is the Media and Public Relations Manager at JPS. That's our regular feature, JPS Cares. Let me just read a message or two. I'm in full agreement with the lady speaking about the mental and unsound patients on the road, since of late we're having too many fatal incidents caused by them in the public space, and if you harm them trying to defend yourself, you might end up in big trouble. Priority should be given to getting them off the roads. Another message says, if I come to Jamaica and capture a piece of beachfront property, you think I'll get the title in a few years? Seems like that's the trend now. I sat Buchanan telling people to chop the line, a.k.a. scam. Shake my head. Wake up, Jamaica. And that's from Jamaica Critic. Another one says, John knows nothing about economics or foreign policy. 1,000%. political pundit nonsense as usual. And that's about it. Let's take the break. We're back in a minute.
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5: All right, welcome back to the Hotline, coming to you from the Ocean Coral Springs Hotel in Duncan's Trelawney for the 62nd annual JTA conference.
2: Get into a
5: Let me, just before I go back, there's a caller wanting to know about the removal of the Saturday newscast at 7. The response from the newsroom is that they made several changes in news and sportscasts over the weekend, not this weekend, but on weekends, as part of their restructuring and cost-cutting to ensure the company's viability, given the losses that they've incurred over the past 3 financial years. So they've removed the headlines on weekdays, and they're redeploying the resources to strengthen their main newscast. None of the headlines had been sponsored over the last 20 years. So they've also cut some newscasts and sportscasts in the morning, middays, on Saturdays, Sundays. So that's the rationale. The 9 a.m. on Sundays, as well as middays, 6 p.m. newscasts, will remain on Saturdays and Sundays. So that's coming from the newsroom in answer to your question. And others of you who have wanted to find out why there have been changes to newscasts on RGR. All right, let's get back to the matter at hand, which is what's happening here at the Jamaica Teachers Association 62nd annual conference. Joining us now is Money People. You can look at them and just know, say, it's beer money they have. Millicent Westcar and Angela Hartley are with the JTA Cooperative Credit Union. Morning and welcome.
6: Good morning. Good morning. Thank you for having us.
7: Thank you, morning.
5: There's only one credit union for teachers, right?
6: Definitely, yeah. And that is JTA Credit Union.
5: So Uno is teacher too?
6: No, we are JTA Credit
5: Union. Well, I was right, so it's Uno has the money.
6: Yeah.
5: So,
7: well, yes.
5: All right, what do teachers get from their credit union, Angela? Tell me, what's the benefit of being part of the JTA Credit Union?
7: Being a part of the JTA Credit Union, the premium credit union for teachers, right, is that they get the opportunity to realize their financial goals. So what we do, we gear and tailor our products so that they can help them to realize their goals. So whether you can set them into medium pace, mm-hmm, or long-term goals, we help them to ensure that by the time they are ready to bow out of the system, retire, that is, they are ready, settled and seated in their financial setting. So we have products to guide them along. I can't wait to talk about the Golden Harvest, which is called our Golden Plan, in that it sets them at a small pace. You gradually grow, mm-hmm, into realizing your dream. And the interest rate on this investment instrument is very attractive. And
5: tell me about the attractiveness. So golden sounds like is retirement.
7: I know. It is tailored so that, for argument's sake, you have this product and you're saying maybe you have a medium pace. So you have, for instance, a child, because we're talking about our members,
5: right,
7: who is doing very well in school. What Granny would say, at a 1 year ago, make it.
5: Right.
7: So what we do is to help you to use the funds that you have, a small amount that you can afford from your salary,
5: right,
7: and monthly you add towards a goal. So you're saying the next 5 years she's going to be ready, he or she is going to be ready for the university. So I'm setting this for 60 months, and then at that time when you realize this goal, it sets the pace for the payment for the person, the child tuition.
5: Wait though. If it's a 5 year, say it's a 5 year plan, but by the time the 5 years is up, I'm no longer a teacher. How that work?
7: Once a teacher, always a teacher for us.
6: So it doesn't matter if you are out of the school system, you still can maintain your membership.
5: Because as I'm a member.
6: Because you are already a member. And once you're out, you can continue saving with us.
5: How many members do you have, sir?
6: Our membership.
7: We have over 31,000. Over 31,000 members.
5: So that's teachers who are outside of the
7: JTA too? Or persons who are a part of the education sector. Because about 5 years ago, we had extended our boundaries in that we don't only serve the teachers, we also serve persons who work in the education sector.
5: Okay.
7: Right.
5: Millicent, how many branches you have?
6: We have 12 branches now
5: across
6: the island, and of course our new branches that will be opening soon, Kingston and St. Andrew. So therefore, for teachers in Kingston and St. Andrew, you'll get your own branches as well.
5: What suppose me is not a teacher, me can't join?
6: Oh, once you work,
5: they're gonna teach me when I pick them. Not to make me a teacher.
7: Unfortunately, yes. No. Yes, that you're a teacher in that sense.
6: That's where it started at home. Yes. Parents as teachers. But you must be working within the teaching environment,
5: profession.
6: Right?
5: So, well, and the benefit is. Why may I just go to a bank as a teacher?
6: Oh, you know, the credit union, it operates as coming together, pool your resources,
5: right,
6: and assisting each other. Unlike the banks, we at the credit union now, we don't do a lot of expenses. For example, our interest rate. The fees are quite low. The interest rate is fixed for the life of the loan. So therefore, I would say to the persons listening, join us, the credit union. That's the premier credit union.
5: And so as a teacher now, forget the golden harvest for the moment, but more and buy a car.
7: Oh, we have a very good auto loan.
5: Really?
7: I tell you about it. So a brand new vehicle, you get up to 10 years to repay.
5: You get excited, don't you?
7: I am so excited.
5: Money go straight in our pocket.
7: Because I know that, you know that we would have studied our competitors.
5: Yes.
7: So we know our rates are very competitive.
5: Right.
7: We have an auto loan that for a new vehicle, we give you up to 10 years to repay, 100% finances. We also get even better. We're a 1 to 5 year old vehicle, you get 100% financing too.
5: You know, when
7: for
5: you
7: that
5: mentioned
7: loan.
5: That, Nema had look up.
7: Yes, I know, I realize. Right, so if he's a teacher, I am just telling
5: you know,
7: him, follow me.
5: If you can teach me,
7: follow me when I leave here. And then after 3 months, all of what we are talking about here, being a member of the JTA Credit Union, once you sign up with us today, after 3 months, you enjoy any of the benefits
5: so hold
7: that
5: on.
7: We talk
5: Did
7: about
5: you say
7: here.
5: I can get 100% loan
7: 100%
5: on
7: financing
5: the new car.
7: On yes. the new car.
5: And a car up to 5 years old.
7: 100% financing.
5: So
7: you tell us what the value is, and then you come. What we do is to say that for the new car, you can have at least 5% in your savings, because your savings is what qualifies you for these loans, right?
5: Weird. So
7: and
5: you then have 5% of that value of that
7: for the new
5: car
7: vehicle.
6: For the new vehicle.
5: Because you're a cooperative, so you take my 5% and you lend it to Millicent, and it go on and go on. And
7: so
5: no,
7: that is how the credit union all started, as a partner. Each one help one. So we continue that same thing even after 60 odd years. We still continue that, so that is how we have our members keep growing.

0: every year.
1: So put more on buy a house.
2: Oh, we have our mortgage loan as well.
1: You're too lying, man. You don't have a mortgage loan.
2: Of course, and the maximum you can get on that is 20 million. Yes, Simon, we have our own mortgage loan at the JTA Credit Union.
0: It gets even better. So you have your property, and you know that your mother, she's there, and she wants you to get on with life. Uh-huh. She wants to help you. She can use her title, 85% of the value of that title, as security for helping you to get your own home. We can do that too. Or you as your owner, the owner of the title, you can also use it to expand on what you have as the asset, and then we will help you to go and realize that dream.
2: And also let me jump in here, we also have a unsecured loan, maximum 4 million, uh-huh, that you can use to consolidate your debts.
1: So if I have credit card debt over there, so
2: definitely,
1: there, so I can say, listen,
2: right,
1: I want to bring it under one umbrella.
2: Well, we can do that as well.
0: And most of that time, it benefits the member, because we know that when the loans are scattered all over, you get a lot more.
1: Right.
0: But when you bring them under one umbrella, then you understand that you will get back a little bit on your net pay.
1: Especially,
0: and that's what the credit union does.
1: Presumably at preferential interest,
0: interest rate.
1: Rate.
0: Interest most rate, definitely.
2: Right.
0: Most
2: and
0: definitely.
2: All our interest rates are reduced in balance.
1: Which means
2: as the principal goes down, the interest will go down as well.
1: Okay.
2: Right.
1: Final question. What about business? Suppose Moan starts a little rum shop. You're giving it? No, just when I teach one thing, I earn a little change on the side.
0: We do the personal loans, are one in which we help teachers who want to do for additional income,
1: right,
0: is what we call it. Once you can give us the good reasoning to say that this business is a business that will benefit you, and then of course the final part that we consider is the affordability to maintain this loan, even if this business doesn't work.
1: So presumably you have people with business knowledge to say, all right, they presented a cash flow plan, they've presented a profit and loss, and them examine that and them say,
0: exactly,
1: yeah, this is possible.
0: Exactly. And in some cases, we will go even to the business,
1: yes,
0: too,
1: yes,
0: to see how best, you know, because some business, they have it in their head, but it's not yet. So we are saying, show us what you have, and then we will assess all of that. And of course, that comes under the personal loan, and it's up to $4 million.
1: I'm looking, because we have a TV screen in here that shows the conference floor. I think you might have to go help some people with some money if you buy clothes and things, but that's another story. Let me ask you, finally, are you down here interacting with the teachers and telling them about the benefits of the JTA?
0: Most definitely. And we had yesterday a very favorable day. We got very good responses. We have persons who are not yet members,
1: right,
0: who are enjoying the one-to-one interaction, are saying, yes, this is something that I wanted to be a part of. And yes, they are coming on board.
1: So you have a booth out there?
0: We have a booth outside, and we're just using the opportunity to tell your audience,
1: right,
0: that the credit union is here. Once you are under the education sector, you can always come down to any of your branches, and then you can enjoy the benefits.
1: Okay.
0: And with affordable interest rates, what else are you waiting for?
2: And in closing, Simon, I just want to say to you that we have a myriad of saving products,
1: yes,
2: that

0: here in Duncan's Trelawney at the Ocean's Coral Spring Hotel for the 62nd annual conference of the JTA.
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We have been requested to announce the deaths of Lambert Augustus Wilson, Texel Brown, Dylan Elaine Gregory MacDonald, Delroy Richard Brown, Ambrose Brownman, and Roy Plummer. Lambert Augustus Wilson, Mass Lamy, later of Waterbury, Connecticut, and Top Road, Brownstown, St. Anne, died on July 11, leaving wife Beatrice, children Gregory, Simone and Cheryl, stepdaughter Anne Marie, three grandchildren, two sisters, and other relatives. The body of Lambert Augustus Wilson leaves St. Michael's Funeral Home to Faith Apostolic Tabernacle, Back Street, Salem, Runaway Bay, St. Anne, on Saturday, August 22, for funeral service at 11 o'clock. Interment on the family plot, Egypt, Brownstown, St. Anne. Texel Brown, later of Ballaston, Clarendon, died on July 19, leaving seven children, 14 grandchildren, five siblings, and other relatives. The body of Texel Brown leaves Bright Diamond Funeral Services and Supplies to Ballaston United Church, Hallett, on Saturday, August 22, for Thanksgiving service at 11 o'clock, interment in the church cemetery. Dylan Elaine Gregory MacDonald, Miss Day, late of 21, Penway, Passage Fort Drive, Portmore, St. Catherine, died on July 21, leaving husband Donovan, daughters Shanice and Tiffany, two grandchildren, and other relatives. The body of Dylan Elaine Gregory MacDonald leaves Brighton's Mortuary Services to Hope and Mercy Ministries International, Shenton Avenue, Westchester, Portmore, on Sunday, August 23, for funeral service at 1 o'clock, interment at Meadowrest. Delroy Richard Brown, Ambrose, Brown Man, late of Thompson Penn, Beacon Hill, Spanish Town, died on July 5, leaving dear friend, daughter, two stepsons, two grandsons, brother, and other relatives.

the body of Delroy Richard Brown leaves Brighton's mortuary services to Faith Prayer Town, Faith Prayer Works Church of God, McNeil Park, Beacon Hill, Spanish Town, on Sunday, August 23, for funeral service at 12:30. Interment at Meadow Rest. Roy Plummer, late of Montego Hills, Pimento Drive, died on July 23, leaving adopted daughter Jean, sister, and other relatives. The body of Roy Plummer leaves Tony Bailey's House of Comfort Funeral Home to Waterloo Apostolic Church Santa Cruz on Saturday, August 29, for funeral service at 11 o'clock. Interment in the family plot, Leeds, St. Elizabeth.

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0: 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A massive 50% off all shoes, wallets, knapsacks, and lunch totes at People Leather Supplies, 62 Slipe Road in the parking lot across from Courts. Don't miss it. Everything must go.
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5: All right, welcome back to the Hotline as we come to you from the Jamaica Teachers Association 62nd Annual Conference here in Duncan's Trelawney. We are waiting to speak to the new president, or the returning president, in fact, of the JTA, Lasandra Harrison, who took office, I think, a few hours ago, last night maybe. So hopefully we'll speak to her in a minute. But in the meantime, this message says, Simon, John seems to think that if the PNP were in government, they would be better able to repel the pressure of top dogs like the US. He seems not to have been around in the 1970s when the PNP, under more capable leadership in comparison to the current one, folded under the pressure from the U.S., and the U.S. leadership then was nowhere as vindictive and punitive as it is today. Well, slight correction in that I don't think they folded, but they were battered and bruised. And it's funny, it's only now that people are beginning to say, and I guess because it applies to the government of the day, of how vindictive the Americans can be if you go against them. And we recognize that now, but a lot of people seem to ignore that fact back in the 70s when Philip Agee, the former CIA operative, made revelations about what the CIA was doing here in Jamaica in the 70s to undermine the Manley government, because that Manley government was too friendly with people like Bishop and Castro, etc. It was only known again to realize that it was a reality, despite the fact that people were telling you, and even Manley himself was saying what was happening during that time. But we do realize that, especially with Donald Trump and his, shall we say, reinforcement of the Monroe Doctrine, which says America has the right to intervene in anything that is likely to impact their own security in the region, that y'all realize now that the Americans have the ability to destroy your economy, whether to impact the tourism product or taxation on remittances, etc. So, to be honest, John, to keep getting up and saying we could do better, we could be more forceful, etc. Even the former Prime Minister Bruce Golding admitted that whilst the Americans don't treat their friends properly, to go up against them would be Economic suicide, indeed. Kenny says, the credit unions survived financial meltdown, but they were brought under the regulations. More, why, I don't know. And Simon, if I were on the credit committee, I would not approve your rum shop loan. You see, thank goodness you're not on it. But then I'm not a teacher, so I can't benefit. And before I go back to the phone lines, Robbie says, morning, Simon. Minor point. Where did the phrase treat with come from? It's used by so many times by even teachers. This morning I was awarded a grade 2 for O-level English language and never once used the phrase. I don't know, but it is what it is. All right. Let me get back to the phone lines. Hello, morning. Welcome to the hotline.
6: Indeed, Mr. Crosskill, the man from Plowden here.
5: The man from Plowden. What's
6: indeed. Up? Indeed. Seeking the settlement of an argument among us here in Plowden. And I mean, you're among teachers there, so you have to say the right thing. We're going to talk about grass. G-R-A-S-S. Yeah? G-R-A-S-S. Grass.
5: Mm-hmm.
6: Remember some time ago, you know, there was a man some time ago, he was a Minister of Agriculture.
5: Uh-huh.
6: You remember him, Carl Samuda?
5: Yes.
6: You remember the problem with his grass? That is what we want an update on. His G-R-A-S-S.
5: Yes, I don't think it's an issue anymore, but he was briefly Minister of Agriculture and there were concerns about him.
6: What has become of those grass? G-R-A-S-S, you know.
5: I don't know if they were burnt out or a lack of fertilizer.
6: if it is thriving still because it's drought here and animals are really struggling to find good G-R-A-S-S, you know.
5: Uh-huh.
6: So we're just trying to find out even if Mr. Carl Samuda himself listening could give us an update on his G-R-A-S-S grass.
5: Yes.
6: Don't leave off the G, you know, and don't leave off the G-R. We're talking about Carl Samuda grass. We don't
5: indeed,
6: want to hear from his lawyer.
5: I think it was Mombasa grass it was called.
6: That name, not even, I don't remember the name, but it was a new grass that they say would strive come from Colombia or somewhere.
5: Yes.
6: But we haven't heard anything about Carl Samuda. His G-R-A-S-S, you know.
5: This was about 4 years ago. So you don't want to tell him about his grass. You want to ask about it.
6: Yes, it's the G-R-A-S-S, you know.
5: Yes.
6: Don't leave off the G nor the G-R-A-S-S.
5: No, man, you couldn't leave off that. Then it wouldn't make any sense.
6: You hear from his lawyer.
5: Yes.
6: And you don't want it to sound anything like there was grass we want if they are still green.
5: Yes.
6: And we don't want that gentleman from the Broadcasted Commission, Mr. Cardell Green. I don't want him to dip his mouth into this conversation.
5: No, not at all.
6: Because,
5: not
6: know,
5: at all.
6: The problem.
5: Indeed.
6: Uh-huh. So what the people are plowing asking, if Mr. Carl Samuda, anybody who know about his G-R-A-S-S, just give us an update. How is it striving? Or if it is still around or not? Or did it adapt or anything?
5: All right.
6: I tried to raise it on Farm Talk with Althea McKenzie, but couldn't get on.
5: Okay.

0: And you want to find out if any donkey eat the grass?
1: No, not donkey, goat and cow, man. And
0: okay.
1: Small ruminant.
0: Okay.
1: To eat that grass. Don't live on the gene or the gr, you know.
0: I will not do that. I'll try and find out from you to settle that argument in Plowden.
1: Indeed. And if Mr. Carson Muda himself listening, if he could call in and update us on his grass, grass.
0: Okay, so thank you for that.
1: Indeed, Mr. Crosskill.
0: All right, you take care.
1: All the best.
0: All right. All right, let's take another break. Soon come.
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0: the hotline. Looking at the Jamaica Observer, there seems to be something like this almost on a monthly basis. And we hear about them launching a probe, and we never seem to get to the bottom of that probe. I remember a youngster a few years ago, what are we now, 2026, maybe about 2022, going into hospital with a broken arm and not coming out again. And they launched a probe into that. And then there was a woman who died in, I think it was the Spanish Town Hospital, and they launched a probe into that. I mean, I hear about the probe, I hear the results of the probe, and I mean, I hear nobody lose work or anything. You know, these are the things that matter. These are areas that we need to address to say that, yes, we are going forward as a society. Yes, we are making progress in healthcare and so on. Not the PR and the talk. You know, I remember doing back on Live at 7, a probe on the Children's Hospital, the maternity hospital, not the Bustamante one, Jubilee, where a woman went in to give birth. They gave her the wrong oxygen and whatever mix, and she never come out. Guess what them do? What do you think them do? Launch a probe. And years after, I spoke to the family members of that lady, and you know, they don't have legal this and legal that and all sort of representation. And guess what? Nothing comes out of it. No compensation, nothing. Listen, what is this I'm finding about now? E-learning. Akeem Fraser, you know, Karine's writing. Is which school did he go? The cartridge, no? G's and P's, they must give, them never teach you penmanship. So, let me find out about e-learning. And not surprisingly, it's one of the exhibitors here at the conference. And Akeem Fraser is the public relations officer. Morning to you.
1: Good morning, Simon. How are you doing?
0: I'm good. You can write?
1: I can write.
0: Teach our women. All right, e-learning. Where are we with e-learning? Because I've been hearing about it for years now. Where are we?
1: Well, Simon, what I would say is that we've been doing a lot of work in the nation's public education system. Mm-hmm. Going into the new school year, there's a lot that we plan to do, a lot of work that we plan to continue.

0: condition of service, we look also at the challenges within the education sector.
1: Right.
0: So all three of us, immediate past president, president, and myself as the PE,
1: right,
0: we are working from the Patterson report, the recommendations coming from this report.
1: Mm-hmm.
0: And so there's synergy, as I said, each of us with similar things. We look at special education, early childhood education, the matter relating to our pensioners, and the funding of education. So all three of us,
1: right,
0: working together. We may take a different path, but it's really similarity in all of our mandates.
1: With the end game is the same.
0: For the betterment of the education system and for the empowerment of our teachers and for our teachers to be paid better.
1: Mm. But my own feeling is if that is not properly addressed, we're going to go down south, because it's just not going to be feasible for people to operate in the sector if you can't get
0: decent money compensated properly.
1: But you touched on the other thing, which is the Patterson report. I can't remember the percentage now, but it seemed to me that it wasn't going at a fast enough pace in terms of implementing elements of that report. How do you feel about that?
0: I think we have made some strides, and there are different recommendations coming from it.
1: Mm-hmm.
0: I know that there is a move afoot by the government to look at the matter of funding, how we fund our early childhood education and the overall funding of school. It is moving at a snail's pace, I must agree. But I see some amount of movement.
1: Mm-hmm.
0: As PE, I will be working, because the focus now is our president.
1: Right.
0: And so I'll be giving support to her. We will see what will happen in her year, and then I'll take it from there.
1: I saw where the Prime Minister mentioned a return to the idea of performance-related pay for the public sector. Did that scare you?
0: I have spoken a whole lot about that.
1: Oh, really?
0: Yes, I have spoken about it in the debate. My push, my thrust is performance-based incentives. So we look at our teachers. The latest appraisal report speaks to our teachers performing mm-hmm. above average. Our teachers are giving way more than the system is supporting them. And so I am pushing for

0: address that?
1: From my...
0: Or is it seen as an issue?
1: It is still an issue. I lecture at the Mike University College. I'm in teacher education, and we see the large number of females as opposed to the small number of males. Truth be told, the males will be attracted to the profession if they are better compensated. You hear a conversation from a man, a male teacher will say to me, "Doc, I am not going to stay because I must take care of my family."
0: You know, in England, man leave teaching profession to go and drive a bus.
1: Yes.
0: It's not peculiar to
1: it's
0: us.
1: It's a compensation.
0: That people are making that.
1: Compensation is where it's at.
0: Why is it that all of us who benefit from teachers and the quality of teachers find it so hard to recognize?
1: And it's not only here, it's right across the world. It's right across the world. But it's something that as a nation we must address. We must look at what is happening. An investment in education is an investment in our national development.
0: Pure and simple. But there are also people there who question whether the quality of teacher, despite teachers having to have degrees, etc., that the quality of teaching is not the same as when I was a boy. Is that real?
1: I don't subscribe to that, because there's no data to support that. What the data is showing from the latest appraisal is that our teachers are doing exceptionally well. What the data is also showing that our teachers there's the demand right across the world for our teachers. So there's no data to support. In fact, when you look at our CSEC passes, and we also look at how our students are struggling, and a lot of our students leave from the primary school in the high school situation, not reading, not up to par. But our teachers are taking them to pass CSEC. We know they are struggling, but there are several other mitigating factors, you know. Mm-hmm. We need to look at nutrition. We need to look at attendance and punctuality. We need to look at our economic framework. We need to look at parental responsibility. These are other mitigating factors. So we can't look at just one
0: but
1: piece
0: Doc,
1: of the
0: when
1: pie.
0: We're going to stop, look, and achieve. Because we're looking at these years, we're looking at these things. And as I said, there seems to be low-hanging fruit in relation to a lot of these things. Why?
1: I like what you just said, because I've been speaking about it. Low-hanging fruits that we must treat with. And so as the Jamaica Teachers Association, the presidential core, our immediate past president, Mr. Mark Malava, our president, Mrs. Lasagna Harrison, myself as PE, we are working together with other stakeholders, including the ministry, to treat with these low-hanging fruits.
0: Do we need a softer approach than that given by Mark Malava? Because he's hardcore.
1: We need hardcore. We need soft.
0: So you need the carrot and the stick.
1: Intermediate. We will come together and make it happen. But remember, the Jamaica Teachers Association is a union.
0: Indeed.
1: Indeed.
0: Our future depends on it, and I'm sure we all recognize it, but why to take that next step? It seems so hard. I hope you will all get there. Dr. Maureen Mullings Nelson, thanks for being with us. President-elect, probably talk to you next year.
1: Thank you for having me. Blessings. Thank you.
0: All right. We take a break here on the Hotline. Suko.
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5: All right, we are back with you on the hotline. Couple of messages. Simon, the penmanship that you mentioned earlier, I doubt this is taught in schools. I taught it in the 80s when I was taught at primary school. Okay. Me can't talk it up because my penmanship is terrible. Somebody says, a childhood friend had a stroke and was taken to the St. Anne's Bay Hospital. She died in a chair. This other message says, you want to know why the JTA is so strong? They have an outstanding succession planning process. Every member of that leadership corps has clearly defined duties and they have to perform exemplary. All right, those are some of the messages that have come in. All right, now then, we continue here. We've been trying to get Lasonja Harrison, who is the president of the JTA for the second time, but we've not been able to get her. I would imagine she's been quite busy. I'm assuming this is the same one from years back. It's funny because I ask a lot about you. But anyway, Heather Robinson is the senior life underwriter at Sagicor Life, and they have a booth here, which I think I saw when we were coming in as part of the sponsorship of this whole event. Morning to you and welcome.
6: Good morning.
5: How are you doing?
6: I am wonderful. Happy to see you.
5: Very happy to see you. I ask about you all the time because of the past. But let's deal with the present. Why are you here? What's being offered to the teachers?
6: Well, sometime in October last year, I think it was, I was reading the newspaper and I saw where the immediate past president, Mark Malav, was complaining and making mention of the fact that so many teachers have illnesses and the JTA is unable to support them in a way that they would really want to.
5: Right.
6: And I saw it as an opportunity to be able to assist. And so after many meetings and many discussions, we finally came to an understanding, and on Friday last we signed an MOU and an application for contract.
5: So this is to do with critical illness policies that you're offering?
6: Yes, well, we are offering three different plans. We have critical illness, we have group life, and we have supplemental health. The critical illness is the one that really started the ball going, because when teachers become ill, and as I said yesterday when I spoke, my father was a teacher, and he died from lung cancer. So I understand it very well. My mother died from cancer, two sisters who died from cancer.
5: She was.
6: Yes, so it's something that is close. And we have added a special, I wouldn't say special, an additional illness to their list to take it up to 12, which is end-stage renal failure. And I have a nephew who died from that as well.
5: Yeah, I'm glad I'm not part of your family, first of all. But secondly, when you say you offer this at preferential rates, presumably.
6: Yes, because it is for a group of persons and not an individual, the rates are exceptionally good.
5: Mm-hmm.
6: So, for example, if a teacher by that person, just a teacher alone, wanted to buy $3 million worth of critical illness coverage, it's $660 per month. That's less than two patty.
5: Which if you keep eating two patties a day for the month, you're going to end up needing this facility.
6: But
5: let me ask you this. So, and that is a really good rate, isn't it, in terms
6: yes.
5: of health insurance?
6: Yes. It's not health. It's critical illness.
5: Right.
6: So it covers heart attack, stroke, cancer, paralysis, major burns, blindness, loss of speech, deafness, coma, multiple sclerosis, traumatic brain injury, and end-stage renal disease.
5: And this is covering the cost of treatment,
6: well,
5: hospitalization?
6: Well, what will happen, we have a one-year waiting period, and if you are diagnosed with any of these illnesses after satisfying our medical requirements, mm-hmm. your doctor and our chief medical officer, we will pay you what is called a living benefit. But if you happen to die before we can actually pay, we would pay the $3 million to your beneficiary.
5: To the beneficiary.
6: Yes.
5: How long have you been with Sagicor and insurance?
6: I was there in 19... I became an agent in 1987.
5: Stop it.
6: Yes. And I was there before a little bit doing admin. So I've been there a very, very long time.
5: So that coincided with your
6: career
5: in politics?
6: Yes, when I was in politics, I still had my contract with Life of Jamaica, as it was then.
5: And you were MP for St. Catherine what?
6: South Central.
5: Yes, you're remembering a bad?
6: yes.
5: You might have to give me some critical care, but hanging in there, boy. And have you been... you said the MOU was signed
6: on Friday.
5: So you wouldn't see the inflows yet?
6: No,
5: presumably?
6: We have started to enroll people here, and then we are going to go over the entire country mm-hmm. enrolling teachers because we want them to have the benefit.
5: Yeah. Mm-hmm. And this these costs will remain for how long?
6: Well,
5: is it possible
6: how insurance works mm-hmm. is that you determine a rate based on the number of persons and the utilization. Those are two primary things that we take into consideration. So at the end of the first year, we look at our claims experience, and if the rate needs to be improved or even reduced, because it's not impossible, then we would advise the teachers.
5: Okay. And you have the ability to take up. If the teachers come rushing in like a tsunami, you have the ability to deal.
6: Yes, we have that ability and facility.
5: Okay. Might I ask you, having been a former member of parliament, what do you think about today's level of discourse? Because that seemed to be one of the reasons why you're no longer a member of parliament, that you weren't particularly happy with the way the politics was going.
6: Well, my thing is so long ago, it's 30 years ago.
5: Yes.
6: 30 years ago, I can't even believe it. I still do what I can do to assist.
5: Mm-hmm.
6: I think it is important for persons to still participate, because if we don't participate, then God help Jamaica, what will become of it? We have to continue doing what we can do.
5: Mm. Well,
6: the discourse,
5: yeah.
6: Well, that's another thing.
5: Indeed. Listen, it is good to see you. And I think the whole business of the critical insurance is so important. And anything that can be done to mitigate some of the costs for our teachers has to be applauded. So thanks for that. Enjoy the conference. You're here for the rest of the conference?
6: Yes, we'll be here.
5: Okay.
6: And thank you very much for facilitating this interview.
5: Not
6: we appreciate
5: all.
6: It.
5: Not at all.

0: Robinson, senior life underwriter at Sagicor Life. All right, we are getting close to our noonday meditation, which, as I say, a lot of you really, really need. Not me, of course, but a lot of you. And just before that, let me read this message. My nine-year-old grandson visited from the USA. He could not form letters properly. I had to buy books to help him trace and write the alphabet. This is AI teaching. This AI teaching is not helping at all. I hear you. And I wonder how that is. And a friend of mine saying, Heather is my schoolmate from St. Hugh's. Hi. Agreed. Failington, yes. Almost it caused beer trouble. Or maybe not. Maybe not. It was so good to see her. Have a lot of respect for that lady. All right, noonday meditation, news, sports, and then, as usual, we'll be back to close off here on the hotline.
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3: Let us pause for our noonday meditation. Let us take a break from that which is consuming our thoughts and lives, our emotions and our energy, and pray the prayer of the songwriter, Spirit of the Living God, fall afresh on me. Spirit of the Living God, fall afresh on me. Indeed, O God, that's our prayer today. That's our prayer for those who are feeling empty and dry, tired and worn, worried and confused, anxious and hopeless. Spirit of the Living God, fall afresh on us. Help us, O God, to rise from this moment in the power of your resurrection, emboldened by your Spirit, emboldened for life's task and journey. Equip us, O God, to do your will, to build healthy relationships, and to contribute to making your world and our country a better place. Hear the prayer of our hearts, O gracious God,

0: The region is making steady inroads in its numeracy hurdles, with overall mathematics performance in the 2026 May-to-June Caribbean Secondary Examination Certificate now at 42%. This is a marginal jump from the 39% recorded last year. Literacy figures were maintained, with the regional average remaining at 80% for students who passed English A. Director of Operations at CXC Dr. Nicole Manning detailed the standout subject areas for CSEC, where several territories recorded pass rates above, at, or below the regional average.
1: So the regional percentage being 83%, we had 14 territories performing above that regional percentage. For principles of business, the regional percentage is 81%. English A, the regional percentage looking good, and we're looking forward to it continuing upwards, 80% regional percentage. And you can see the balance on either side for the territories, 10 territories above and 11 below. I must also note EDPM with a 79% percentage. Human and Social Biology, the regional percentage being 78%, and the story continues on that.
0: Dr. Manning said Social Studies took a hit, with several territories performing below the regional average, with lows of 44% and highs at 100%. As for the regional performance in the Caribbean Advanced Proficiency Examination, CAPE, Dr. Manning also detailed some of the top subject areas where performances increased.
1: So we are seeing 93.52% of our candidates overall receiving acceptable grades. Caribbean Studies coming out on top in terms of percentage of candidates receiving acceptable grades. For Information Technology, both units 1 and 2, the regional percentage for both, 95% and 99% consecutively, the majority of the territories are above the regional performance. Environmental Science, we saw that the percentage of the candidates receiving acceptable grade. Physics, we also saw good performance, the regional performance, 97% and 98%. This followed strain for entrepreneurship also.
0: Meanwhile, Dr. Manning says while absenteeism for CAPE has improved, CSEC figures remain alarming.
1: While it is reducing, we had 3,534 candidates in the level at CAPE being absent. For CSEC, it's even more worrying. 32,403 candidates not turning up for exams is something that the education system across the region has to be concerned about.
0: And Dr. Manning expressed concern about a spike in the number of irregularities.
1: Irregularities mean that a candidate, for whatever reason, may have entered an exam and conducted themselves in an inappropriate manner. And so this year we saw a whopping 128, moving from 80, because candidates who commit an irregularity, have any of those misconducts, their grades are either canceled or they are disqualified. The top three issues we had this year: use of unauthorized devices. This represented the largest instance reported. Two, collusion. Thirdly, use of unauthorized material, and the new one on the block, AI misuse. We have never had this before.
0: Director of Operations at CXC, Dr. Nicole Manning. Results are now available via CXC's official website. Newly installed president of the Jamaica Teachers Association, Lasonia Harrison, has asserted that staff and students of public schools have a right to a healthy and safe environment, as she took aim at air quality and infrastructural challenges at institutions in Western Jamaica. Mrs. Harrison yesterday criticized the state of hurricane-damaged schools during her inaugural presentation at the JTA's 62nd annual conference in Trelawney. She questioned how much of hurricane relief funds have been channeled to the education sector to restore these schools.
2: We hear you, Minister, that some 5.6 billion of the overall 18 billion, that is approximately 31%, has been allocated to some schools, some 60 schools in regions 3 and 5 alone. That is approximately 90

0: $3 million if the sum were to be divided equally. The question remains, how many other schools of the 600 plus institutions that reported damage from Hurricane Melissa have not yet begun any form of repairs?
1: Mrs. Harrison says that the tents under which students and teachers had operated during the last academic year, Mrs. Harrison says the tents under which students and teachers had operated during the last academic term cannot be carried over into the new school year.
0: Something must be done, as those heat furnaces called tents are untenable. To subject any animal to those shelters is considered animal cruelty. How much more our nation's future, our precious children, and those who serve them, our nation's teacher. That could be considered criminal. Can you imagine those experienced teachers, male and female, experiencing their personal summers, as that is their current stage in life's sojourn? That must be hell on earth.
1: President of the Jamaica Teachers Association, LaSonia Harrison. This is Ms. Harrison's second stint as JTA president, having served for the 2022-2023 term. The Ministry of Finance has approved $18 billion to repair the affected schools. Education Minister Dana Morris-Dixon has expressed disappointment with the slow pace of rebuilding work at some schools. And the JTA president is concerned about mold in several of the hurricane-affected schools in western Jamaica.
0: One school the AFT and JTA visited in June, mushrooms were reported to have been cut away from blackboards. Mold is a silent killer. We cannot have students, teachers, administrative and ancillary workers existing in such conditions.
1: JTA President LaSonia Harrison. A second person has died from yesterday's two-vehicle collision on the Bracco Main Road in Trelawney. The deceased have been identified as a 25-year-old Alicia Dormer of Westgate Hills, Montego Bay, and 25-year-old O'Neill Henry of Catherine Hall, Montego Bay, St. James. Ms. Dormer died while being treated in hospital, while Mr. Henry died at the scene. The reports indicate that about 4:50 in the afternoon, Mr. Henry was driving a Suzuki Grand Vitara SUV towards Falmouth with Ms. Dormer as a passenger. On reaching a section of the road, Mr. Henry lost control of the vehicle and collided with a Freightliner truck, which was traveling in the opposite direction. There is no indication that anyone from the truck was injured. The police say a four-year manhunt for a Clarendon man who was wanted for murder came to an end during an intelligence-led operation in Portland over the weekend. 43-year-old Leighton Delahaye of James Hill reportedly disguised himself as a taxi operator in Portland to evade the police. He was captured by detectives in Bountbrook, Port Antonio on Sunday. The police say Delahaye was wanted by the St. Andrew Central Police for the murder of a 29-year-old British national Sapphire Davy of Hagley Park Road in St. Andrew in 2022. He is to be handed over to detectives in the St. Andrew Central Division and is expected to be charged. More than 150 persons living along the flood-prone Burger Gully in St. Andrew are to be relocated after lands were identified to facilitate the process. Persistent flooding has repeatedly forced families from their homes off Mountain View Avenue. The announcement was made on Sunday by Member of Parliament for East Kingston and Port Royal, Philip Paulwell, who said his relocation proposal has been accepted by the government. Mr. Paulwell says while he understands that residents will have to uproot their lives, the conditions near the gully are untenable.
2: I have been able to meet with the community and convince them of the wisdom in relocation. So there is a plan.

0: But that notwithstanding, every time we have flooding, those who are closest to the gully bank will be affected. So I'm happy that the government is contemplating and will assist in the relocation of the community.
1: Member of Parliament for East Kingston and Port Royal, Philip Paulwell. He was speaking at his constituency conference at Vauxhall High School. The National Works Agency announced in May that it would be undertaking a project to rehabilitate select major gullies in St. Andrew as part of efforts to improve the resilience of these waterways ahead of the 2026 Atlantic hurricane season. The NWA said sections of Burger Gullies, Invert and Walls are to be repaired under a contract valued at more than $30 million. Not news overseas, U.S. President Donald Trump posted an image of the Strait of Hormuz on Truth Social today circling the waterway that separates Iran from parts of Oman and the United Arab Emirates, labeling it a new U.S. territory without any other context. Trump has made similar statements multiple times in recent days. In a post on X, a representative from Iran called Trump's map a delusion, the president a deluded man and threatened that his particular delusion will be corrected. The U.S. president posted the map hours after Iranian leaders said the Strait of Hormuz would remain closed until America gave up several key concessions in negotiations. And to end this newscast, the main points. CSEC Math's performance improves across Caribbean, but challenges remain. New JTA president warns hurricane-damaged schools cannot start new term in tents. Two dead after Braco Main Road crash, and over 150 Burger Gully residents to be relocated amid flooding. That is the Midday News on Radio Jamaica. I'm Nakinski Robinson. Good afternoon.
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2: Good afternoon, I'm Christopher Scott, and this is your lunchtime sports report, and we kick things off with football. Jamaica's under 14 reggae boys made it 2 wins from as many games after clipping Aruba 1-0 in the CFU under 14 Challenger Series earlier today. The Jamaicans scored the winner in the 41st minute through substitute Christian Foster. In the other game from the group, St. Kitts and Nevis recorded a 4-2 win over Curacao. The young Jamaicans won their first game against St. Kitts 4-0. They will next be in action on Wednesday against Curacao, and that starts at 12:30 p.m. Jamaica time. Head coach of Mount Pleasant Football Academy, Theodore Whitmore, is expecting a tough battle against Cibao FC when the two teams meet for the first time in the CONCACAF Caribbean Cup this afternoon at 5 inside the National Stadium. Mount Pleasant, who are the reigning Caribbean Cup champions, had to take the long route back to the championship after their third place finish in the Jamaica Premier League last season saw them forced to qualify through the CFU Club Shield. But after lifting the Club Shield title in Trinidad earlier this month, Whitmore says his team is more determined than ever going into today's contest against the team from the Dominican Republic.
3: It is competitive. I think the boys, they are hungry. You know, they know what is at stake. So we just have to go there. If we want to defend the title, it starts tomorrow. So we just have to look for a good performance tomorrow, and we can live with the result. As much as you want to respect the opponent, we have our job as a team to do as well. We want to establish our game model out there. We want to defend as a unit, both in and out of possession. So it's a overall approach against the Cibao team tomorrow.
2: That's head coach of Mount Pleasant FA, Theodore Tapper Whitmore. The belief in the Jamaica camp

0: that they can go all the way and win the inaugural Pan American Men's Lacrosse World Championship qualifiers is growing following the team's dominant 22-2 win over Colombia in their opening game on Monday night at the Stadium East Field. The first quarter was a close contest, which saw the Jamaicans edging it 4-2 at the end, having led 4-0 at one stage. However, the world number 8 ranked team would go on to score 18 unanswered goals over the next three quarters to come away with the win. Defensive man Goran Murray says, despite the close first quarter, the team held its composure throughout the game.
1: We just had to keep our composure, dig deep defensively, maintain that stagnant force that we've had for years. And then allowing our offense to, get opportunity after opportunity, get their shots going. And, key additions that, with Carl Robinson at the faceoff X, maintaining possession throughout after goals, whether we scored or the other team scored was huge. And we had a lot of guys on offense with a lot of star power, especially the way they rode and got the ball back. It was a huge thing to see, especially the camaraderie of the guys.
0: That's Jamaica's defensive man, Goran Murray. The Jamaicans will be back in action on Wednesday when they go up against the world number one, the United States, at 6 p.m. at the Stadium East Field. In other results on Monday, Haudenosaunee beat Argentina 28-1, while world number two ranked Canada got the better of Mexico 19-2. Jamaicans Brianna Plummer and J. Brown have been selected in Jamaica in the 22-member squad, which will enter preparation for the ICC Under-19 Women's T20 World Cup in 2027. The players have transitioned directly from the regional tournament into a two-week high-performance camp in Antigua, which began on Monday and runs until August 29. The initiative is part of CWI's deliberate approach to identify, develop, and prepare the next generation of West Indies women cricketers for the demands of international competition. West Indies all-rounders Justin Graves and Kaylee Matthews have won the respective ICC Men's and Women's Player of the Month for July following their stellar contributions with the bat and ball across the month. Graves found success in crucial ICC World Test Championship encounters for the Windies, contributing to a draw against Sri Lanka and a famous win against Pakistan. His first act came up against Sri Lanka, where facing a tall first innings of 549 for 9 declared, Graves has settled the hosts after they were 144 for 4 and scored a magnificent 180. His performance, which included 14 fours and 2 sixes, eventually ensured that West Indies drew the test and secure a 1-0 series win at home. His second memorable act came with the ball when he ran through the Pakistan batting lineup in Trinidad, picking up his maiden 5-wicket haul in a spell which reduced Pakistan from 244 for 4 to 267 for 9 and eventually handed West Indies a crucial first innings advantage. Meanwhile, Matthews, who is winning the honor for the fifth time, had a prolific run for the West Indies women in Ireland across July, hitting 265 runs, including 2 centuries over 3 games, to secure a 3-0 ODI series win for her team. The all-rounder made an impact with both bat and ball in the opening game, clearing 3 for 52 in the first innings, before smashing 159 not out in the chase, sharing a record-breaking partnership with Rilana Grimmond. And finally, Jamaica Kingsmen all-rounder Andre Russell is hoping the team will be able to sign off the local leg of the Caribbean Premier League games with a win as they take on the St. Kitts and Nevis Patriots tonight at 7 at Sabina Park. After losing their first 3 games to start the campaign, the new Jamaican franchise had their first win when they got by the Trinbago Knight Riders by 5 wickets on Saturday. Russell, who claimed a 2 for 34 in the contest, is hoping the team can make it back-to-back wins to kickstart a run. He's also confident that the team will turn out, the fans will turn out at Sabina Park to support the team like they did for the win on Saturday. And those are your stories making your lunchtime sports report. I'm Christopher Scott. Do have yourselves a sporting afternoon.
2: 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Your lunchtime sports report on Radio Jamaica.
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4: We have been requested to announce the deaths of Ruby Joy Sadler, Nay Pinnock, Mama Ruby, Aunt Ruby, Lanita Diana Latibudir, Eloise Taylor, and Eugenie Forrest. Ruby Joy Sadler, Nay Pinnock, Mama Ruby, Aunt Ruby, late of Mount Charles, Border St. Andrew, died on July 26, leaving husband Fitzgerald, children Harold, Silbert, and Carrie Ann, stepchildren Georgia, Anne, and Anne Marie, 13 grandchildren, and other relatives. The body of Ruby Joy Sadler, Nay Pinnock, leaves Montague's funeral home to Mount Charles Baptist Church, St. Andrew, on Saturday, August 22, for funeral service at 10 o'clock. Interment on the family plot, Mount Charles, Longridge, St. Andrew. Lanita Diana Latibudir, late of Park Avenue, Kingston, died on July 12, leaving husband Dwight, children Chantel and Andre, grandchildren and other relatives. Funeral service for Lanita Diana Latibudir will be at Bethel Baptist Church, Hope Road, Kingston, on Thursday, August 20, at 10 o'clock. Interment at Dovecot. Eloise Taylor, late of Wild Cane, St. Anne, died on June 29, leaving 6 children, 18 grandchildren, sister, and other relatives. Funeral service for Eloise Taylor will be at White Sand Emmanuel Apostolic Church, St. Anne, on Saturday, August 22, at 11 o'clock. Interment in the family plot, Canewild, St. Anne. Eugenie Forrest, late of Blackwood Gardens, Old Harbor Bay, died on July 12, leaving 5 children, 10 grandchildren, and other relatives. Funeral service for Eugenie Forrest will be at Jamaica Free Baptist Church, Kelly Penn, Old Harbor, on Saturday, August 22, at 11 o'clock. Interment, Abdovcot. 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
8: The hotline. So we're really here to close off. But listen, I'm about to introduce you to a phenomenal young lady who is here with us. And because, you know, we're here at the Jamaica Teachers Association 62nd Annual Conference. And I'd asked earlier, I forget who I'd asked, one of the participants, whether we had any students here. And we have Joanna James, who is 12 years old. Yes. And goes to Mount Alvernia High School.
9: Yes, sir.
8: And you actually passed your exam for Westwood.
9: Yes, sir.
8: Where Westwood there again?
9: Trelawney.
8: Trelawney. Okay. So so you're from Trelawney?
9: No, sir. I'm from Montego Bay.
8: Montego Bay.
9: St. James.
8: Okay. Now, here's why Joanna is different. She's 12 years old. And she passed mathematics. Yeah, no big deal, you say? Eh? She passed mathematics at CSEC? That's right, name?
9: Yes, sir. Paper 1 and 2. And SB.
8: So hold on now. Which is what you would normally do, like when you reach fifth form or 11th grade, what you want to call it nowadays?
9: Yes, sir, like upper 6.
8: So you have passed an exam that would normally be for children in upper 6?
9: 17. Upper, like.
8: And you are 12?
9: Yes, sir.
8: So explain to me how that happened. Why you like math, so?
9: So basically, my father is a mathematician. So
8: you think?
9: No.
8: Really?
9: So my father is a mathematician,
8: yes.
9: And I believe that I can do what he does in mathematics to go to the higher level, even though

0: I'm such a young person, I think that I can do things that persons would do at a higher grade
1: Well,
0: or.
1: you've proven it because you passed the exam.
0: Yes, sir.
1: My word. So you've had to do a lot of study.
0: Well, studying, I didn't really do a lot of studying, but I did and
1: You did enough.
0: I conquered the syllabus, the different topics.
1: So how you do that whilst just entering high school?
0: It was because of the hurricane. After Hurricane Melissa, my father decided that I would be doing CXE mathematics, right? And since the school that I went to at that time, Westwood, was damaged, I completed the syllabus during that time, while continuing until when school reopened.
1: You obviously enjoy the challenge of mathematics. Is there something about it that appeals to you?
0: Not really, just
1: All right, let me ask you this. What about your contemporaries, your friends? What did they think of you and this achievement?
0: Well, they were surprised at first because they were like, "How would I be able to do something like that? Would they were like, how would the school allow me to do it?" But I did it privately with my father.
1: Okay. Well, and it's a bit early to be asking about your ambitions, but what you want to do for the rest of your school career then?
0: I want to become an engineer in the future.
1: An engineer.
0: Yes, sir.
1: Your mother's, what's your name, Mom? Sandy James. So you must be very proud of her. Wow. Absolutely incredible. Especially for somebody, if I see a multiplication sign, I start to get anxiety. But you've done exceptionally well. And why, you see, talking about parenting, and don't realize, because clearly, Mom, the emphasis you guys put on education is paying off.
2: Yes, when it comes down to education, we are it's no nonsense. It's
1: Absolutely.
2: important.
1: Yeah.
2: I'm a teacher as well.
1: Oh, you're a teacher too?
2: Yes, I teach at the primary level.
1: Not mathematics, apparently.
2: No, would have at primary level would have taught all the subjects.
1: Oh, okay,
2: Yes.
1: right. Yes. Because you have one big class and so
2: Yes.
1: on. You have any intention for her? You want her to go in any direction, or are you just happy? And I guess, does she work alone? Is she one of those children who you don't need to motivate? She can just work by herself?
2: No, I have to be. She's not intrinsically motivated. So there have to be an external force behind because we know that the internet, the gadgets, and all these
1: Yeah, my
2: things
1: seat, you don't
2: will,
1: smile.
2: yes, it will distract her somewhat. But I have to steer her, both of us, both myself and Mr. James, my husband, we have to steer in
1: The
2: the
1: right
2: right
1: direction.
2: path, right?
1: Listen, congrats to you as parents. Congrats to you
2: Thank you, sir.
1: as the daughter. And your smile is beautiful and engaging.
2: Thank you, sir.
1: and Mount Alvernia, well, they have a star on their hands.
2: Yes, they do.
1: I'm glad to meet you both. Thank you for coming in. Yeah, great stuff. Great stuff. What a way to end the hotline today. What a positive note. All the people will talk about young people today and young people than this. Get two good parents together, you'll get a good result. Trust me. So that was Joanna James, 12 years old, already passed CSEC for maths. Unbelievable. Nemad, you can spell maths? He's our broadcast tech today, Richard Nemad, our producer. Was Corinne Bradford, or is Judith Crawford McGregor making sure you hear us or heard us loud and clear. on the program today. And

0: We should say thanks to Leon Nash, our contact here with the JTA, and to Lorna Lewis, who made this possible from the marketing department. That's it for our coverage today. Thanks for being with us. I should see you all next week if everything is good.
1: Thank you so much, Simon. Sol Jamaica SRL, operator of Texaco Service Station, star of the Jamaican Road. The time by Sol Jamaica SRL is 12:30. 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
2: Leaked emails. A dispute over judicial attire, allegations of a toxic working environment, questions about the removal of a judge from a case, and concerns about judicial independence at the Caribbean Court of Justice. At the very moment Jamaica is debating whether to leave the Privy Council and embrace the CCJ as our final court, has this controversy dealt the regional court a serious blow? Or are we making much ado about nothing? Balancing Justice host Andre Earl KC discusses when judges judge judges with judicial heavyweights, retired president of Jamaica's Court of Appeal, the Honorable Mr. Justice Seymour Panton, and retired Supreme Court judge, the Honorable Mr. Justice Roy Anderson, on Tuesday, August 18 at 9 p.m. right here on Radio Jamaica 94 FM.

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3: Good afternoon. Welcome to Real Business, Tuesday, August 18, 2026. I'm Ralston Hyman. We're coming to you live from the studios of Radio Jamaica 94 FM, which are currently located on the first floor of the Radio Jamaica Gleaner building at 32 Lindus Road in Kingston, Jamaica. As the price of the American benchmark crude West Texas Intermediate Cushing is now $84.97 per barrel. The price of the British benchmark crude North Sea Brent Blend is now $91.18 per barrel. Gold is trading at $4,364 per troy ounce. Silver at $64.03 per troy ounce. It is now costing the U.S. government some 3.78% per annum to borrow for 3 months, 3.87% per annum to borrow for 6 months. The two-year note is 4.18% per annum. The five-year note, 4.37% per annum. The benchmark 10-year note, 4.71% per annum. And the long bond or the 30-year note, 5.29% per annum, as tensions escalate between Iran and the USA. In Jamaica, inflation is now countering at 7.5% for the 12-month period, July of 2025 to July of 2026. The Bank of Jamaica welcomes a new governor, Dr. Brian Langren, today, and tomorrow the bank has a rate decision to make. The quarterly media briefing, which should have been held on Thursday, has been postponed until August 27. In the big story today, we'll be talking about Epley Caribbean's latest result and its portfolio of investment properties, which covers some 40 properties with 1.2 million square feet of retail, logistics, and industrial spaces located across the Caribbean. The company also says 95% of these properties are currently occupied, while these include Mall Plaza, Empire

0: shopping center in Halfway Tree. We'll tell you more about the fund and its latest results at the top of the show. And in the business information update today, the 65-year-old Things Jamaica Limited says it is seeking to position local manufacturing brands, which are members of the MSME sector, as household names in Jamaica. This is said will be done through the relaunch of its Wear Jamaica for Summer campaign. With the backing of its parent agency, the Jamaica Business Development Corporation, the JBDC. We'll tell you more about this during the 12:40 p.m. segment of the show. As usual, we'll have our regular market updates, so stay tuned. Royal Business returns in a moment.
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0: 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Good afternoon, Aisha.
2: Good afternoon, Ralston.
0: How are you doing?
2: I'm good. Thanks for having me. How are you?
0: It's a pleasure. I'm good. Talk to us about the Epley Caribbean Property Fund. Aisha? Okay, let's take a break while we try to reconnect with Aisha Campbell.
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0: Welcome back. 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Good afternoon, Aisha. Welcome back.
2: Thank you.
0: Okay. Now talk to us about the Epley Caribbean Property Fund Limited.
2: Okay. So the Epley Caribbean Property Fund is the largest real estate mutual fund in the Caribbean, and it's actually cross-listed. It's listed on the Jamaica Stock Exchange, the Barbados Stock Exchange, and in Trinidad and Tobago, the Stock Exchange in Trinidad and Tobago. Right now, the portfolio, as you said, has 40 buildings spanning retail, logistics, and we have quite a few landmark properties. You had mentioned Mall Plaza,
0: yes.
2: Empire, and in Barbados as well, Sunset Crest Mall, Emerald City Mall. We also have office and industrial space. And in total, we are looking at about 1.2 million square feet of rental space. And you know, real estate, Ralston, that's real assets,
0: right.
2: Real returns.
0: Mm-hmm.
2: We're not speculating. The fund has really been performing well over the years. And we're pleased with the third quarter results for this year to date.
0: Okay.
2: Where we've seen growth across every key metric.
0: Okay. Talk to us about those results. Funds from operations up by 20%. Talk to us about that. 4.5
2: right.
0: Million. Yeah.
2: So funds from operations, and this is a big one because this is really a measure of the cash that the business is
0: generating.
2: Is generating, right? And
0: yes.
2: And cash is king.
0: Yes.
2: Is that what we say in investment?
0: Correct.
2: And so we're 20% growth in that year over year. And in fact, the total to date is 4.57 million Barbados.
0: Mm-hmm.
2: And when you look at the exchange rate, just for the listeners out there, it's a 2-to-1 exchange rate. So we're looking at about 2.2 million
0: US dollars, yes.
2: Right?
0: Mm-hmm.
2: And that exceeds the funds from operation that we would have generated for the entire prior year.
0: Okay.
2: And we're also seeing growth across net profits or comprehensive income, 13% increase to 4.28 million Barbados, which is equivalent of about 2.14 million U.S. dollars. Mm-hmm. Mm-hmm. And because of that, and of course this performance, we're able to and have been able to consistently over the last couple of years declare dividends.
0: Okay.
2: So shareholders are getting their dividends, and another dividend declaration was made to be paid in September of this year.
0: Okay. Now, talk to us about the higher occupancy levels and the contractual rent increases.
2: Right. And so, Rawson, the fund managers, which is FD Fund Managers, we manage the fund, we have been really strategic around how we go about occupying the spaces, the tenant base. We want strong tenants.
0: Okay.
2: Most of our leases are denominated in the U.S. dollar currency, so
0: yes,
2: hard currency, and tenants that they're going to stick it out. They're going to be there, low risk, right?
0: Mm-hmm.
2: And so over time, that's what we've been focusing on, making sure that our tenant base is solid. And so the occupancy level has maintained or grown between 95% to 97% occupancy is what we have across all of these properties across the region, because we have properties in Jamaica, as you
0: yes,
2: said, Barbados,
0: yes,
2: we have in Trinidad and Tobago.
0: Okay. Now, if you were to rate the performance on a countrywide basis, what would you say?
2: In terms of
0: the Jamaica's performance in relation to Trinidad and Tobago and Barbados, the properties, yes.
2: I would say, if I had to rank them, I would say our Jamaican properties, then Barbados, and then Trinidad and Tobago.
0: Okay. Why yeah. Jamaica? What is it that you're seeing in Jamaica?
2: I think the portfolio mix that we have in Jamaica, based on, we have some location.
0: Okay.
2: Again, mm-hmm. again, Ralston, I've been in real estate for many years, and when you look at real estate, the biggest thing that, you know, the attractiveness index is location. And we have
0: yes.
2: some strategically located properties, port adjacent properties. So now we're talking about the logistics
0: okay.
2: and industrial
0: yes.
2: properties
0: yes. Yes.
2: that I think are one of a kind. You're not going to get those again close to the port, etc. Newport West, in that region, we have along Marcus Garvey Drive, we have along Spanish Town Road. I think that's one thing. And just the strength of the tenant base here. So when
0: okay.
2: we look at a mall plaza, like an anchor tenant, Starbucks is one of our anchor tenants at Mall Plaza. Of course,
0: okay.
2: you know, that's a great business, international business to
0: yes.
2: have as your anchor tenant.
0: Certainly.
2: So you look at that mix, and that's why I would kind of, I mean, it's not way above the Barbados portfolio, but I would give it the little edge.
0: Okay. Okay. Now, what is it that you're seeing in Q4? What is it that you're saying to your shareholders? The investors.
2: What I'm saying is that you will continue to see this sort of performance, because as I would have said, the base is solid.
0: Yes.
2: The tenants are going nowhere. The properties are there. So we will continue to have this as a baseline. And what we're doing as fund managers is really looking to see how can we just maximize and optimize that net operating income across those properties.
0: Yes.
2: Looking at the properties that we want to hold, and maybe we may have to change the tenant base or eke out more NOI.
0: Yes.
2: But it's a strategy. Looking at the properties that maybe if you look at some sort of redevelopment or repositioning of that property, you might get better returns. So
0: okay.
2: we're going to look at that.
0: Mm-hmm.
2: And looking at those one or two that maybe if you divest them and you get that capital and redeploy, again, it's going to help the overall performance of the portfolio.
0: Okay.
2: So it's a strategic approach.
0: Okay, so that's an important part of the strategy going forward.
2: Absolutely.
0: Okay. Thank you so much. Keep up the good results.
2: Thank you so much for having me, Ralston.
0: Yeah, man, it was a pleasure. Okay.
2: All right.
0: You
2: good.
0: Take care. Bye-bye. That was Aisha Campbell, the President of Real Estate and Infrastructure at the EPRI Caribbean Property Fund, talking about its performance for the nine-month period, which ended on June 30. She says that they'll continue to deliver good results and that the Jamaican properties have an edge because they are located

0: near the ports, and they have good strong tenants. We're now joined by Janine Taylor, who is the head of the JBDC's marketing unit, and she'll be talking about making local brands household names. Good afternoon, Janine.
1: Good afternoon, Rosman.
0: How are you doing?
1: I'm doing great.
0: Okay.
1: Thanks for having me.
0: Okay. It's always a pleasure. Talk to us about the great objective of making local brands household names.
1: Well, you know, one of the things as a business development agency we have to be mindful of is what are some of the best practices that have worked globally.
0: Yes.
1: And how can we adjust those practices to fit into our situation in Jamaica.
0: Okay.
1: Under the Ministry of Industry and Investment and Commerce, of course, trade is the green light. That is the focus.
0: Mm-hmm.
1: Everything that we do in terms of helping entrepreneurs must be geared at bolstering trade.
0: Right.
1: However, there are so many moving parts to that. There are so many steps to take there. And over the years, you would have noticed some of the mistakes that are being made.
0: Mm-hmm.
1: One of them is making products and trying to sell them without engaging with the market to see what's happening.
0: Yes.
1: The other is getting too attached to products and not much emphasis on establishing brands, which is universally the long-term sustainable benchmark of a business.
0: Yes.
1: If you're in trade and you're selling goods and services, ultimately your identity and who you are defines the long-term potential. And so we even have companies that are established that don't have brands. They have company names. So when you look at some of those deficiencies,
0: mm-hmm.
1: when we design our programs and our marketing initiatives and we are putting products out there, what we want to be clear about is that we are following the systems that work.
0: Okay.
1: And what we wanted to do is, in doing so, not only help to establish strong brands and product collections, but help the market to know that they exist.
0: Okay.
1: Help the market mm-hmm. to become aware of what they are offering and demonstrate that they are equally or even in sometimes more competitive than what is available.
0: Right.
1: And to somehow sort of develop some sort of advocacy from the consumer end to push retailers to think about retailing locally
0: local
1: made
0: brands.
1: Products and
0: okay.
1: local brands,
0: mm-hmm.
1: right? So as a system, that's what we have constantly been doing. We do have a retail chain called Think Jamaican, and we see Think Jamaican as the vanguard for Brand Jamaica and Brand Jamaica products. And, you know, I'm always passionate at how loosely we use that term, Brand
0: mm-hmm.
1: Jamaica, and recognizing that Brand Jamaica is a very complex brand. It has so many faculties, it has so many nuances to it, and then you take it to the product, then how does, say, our fashion, for example, and what we're promoting in this recent campaign, what does wearing Jamaica look like? What does Jamaican fashion and its identity reveal to the market, and why would the market want to choose that product
0: okay.
1: over what else is there?
0: Yes.
1: Now, when you get
0: lost, Jenny, let's take a break while we try to reconnect.

Leaked emails, a dispute over judicial attire, allegations of a toxic working environment, questions about the removal of a judge from a case, and concerns about judicial independence at the Caribbean Court of Justice. At the very moment Jamaica is debating whether to leave the Privy Council and embrace the CCJ as our final court, has this controversy dealt the regional court a serious blow? Or are we making much ado about nothing? Balancing Justice host Andre Earl KC discusses when judges judge judges with judicial heavyweights, retired president of Jamaica's Court of Appeal, the Honorable Mr. Justice Seymour Panton, and retired Supreme Court judge, the Honorable Mr. Justice Roy Anderson, on Tuesday, August 18 at 9 p.m. right here on Radio Jamaica 90.

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1: Welcome back. We are now rejoined by Janine Fletcher-Taylor, head of the JBDC's marketing unit, and we're talking about building Jamaican brands and making them household names. Welcome back, Janine.
2: Yes, Vanguard.
1: Yeah, you were saying. Yeah.
2: Right. So as the Vanguard, I think Jamaican stands as a market access point for many of our entrepreneurs. It's their, like, their first litmus test. And what that does, it gives us an insider's view as to why many of them may actually fail, even though they have excellent products.
1: Okay, yeah.
2: The thing about good brands is that they have strong representation of, say, a collection, not just a one-off product. Yes, some may start with one product, but the best practices are not being embedded in some of these firms.
1: Yes.
2: Now, imagine we are talking about trade, and we are putting out excellent products on the market. Nobody knows about them. We have not sought to see what the competitive landscape is going to be like if I export them.
1: Yes.
2: We have not looked at the supply chain and how sustainable it will be for me to export this product and do it in a way that I can scale. So what you have to be mindful of is how fickle or how, you know, unpredictable the market can be.
1: Yeah.
2: So when you're fixated on a product as your sustainability plan, what happens when the taste and preferences change? What happens when new alternatives come out because they are innovating and you are not? So the main emphasis in everything that we are doing now is to make sure that our MSMEs understand how to use branding and how to leverage on the anchor brand that we refer to as Brand Jamaica. The thing about using Brand Jamaica is that you must be able to distinguish what makes the product uniquely Jamaican versus what it's competing against.
1: Okay.
2: So then you're going to have to look at what is the history, what is the culture, what is the uniqueness that separates the earring that looks quite similar to that which is available elsewhere.
1: Yes.
2: And build that into the story to appeal to the emotion. So we have identified that fashion and fashion accessories is one of those sub-sectors that has significant potential for us to compete in.
1: All right. Jenny, we got to leave it there today. Thank you.
2: Yes. All right.
1: We'll continue. Okay. That was Janine Fletcher-Taylor, the head of the JBDC's marketing unit, talking about making local brands household names. And we're now joined by Christopher Thomas, senior investment advisor at Oxford Road-based Mayberry Investments Limited, with a roundup of developments in the local equities and bond markets yesterday. Good afternoon, Chris.
3: Hey, good afternoon, Ross, and good afternoon, listeners. How are you doing?
1: Very good. How are you?
3: Okay, great. Okay. Wonderful.
1: Yeah, let's give us the main aggregates.
3: All right, good. So yesterday's trading session, the overall market activity resulted from trading 120 stocks, of which 44 advanced, 58 declined, and 18 traded firm. 12-9 indices advanced, 6 declined, 1 closed firm. The market volume amounted to 32,753,424 units, valued at $201,922,090. The volume leaders were Trans-Jamaican Highway Jamaican All Shares, Woodcat International, and Sagicor Select Financial Fund. 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

0: some of the stocks advancing yesterday, Mayberry Group Limited, Regency Petroleum, and Transmacon Highway Jamaican Dollar Shares, and Atlantic Hardware and Summing on that very good result.
1: Yeah.
0: Yes. Q declining, everything fresh, Foster's Company Limited, and Jamaica Fiberglass Products Limited, and 1&1 Educational Services, some trading firm, Caribbean Cream, Jetson Corporation, Harvey Williams, and West Indies Petroleum.
1: Okay, so, Chris, I gotta leave it there today. Thank you.
0: All right. Your new listeners, have a great day.
1: You too. 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When the dollar closed at J1, $57.15 buying, $158.76 selling. 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The euro, $174 buying, $186.98 selling. The Bank of Jamaica welcomed a new governor this morning. He's Dr. Brian Langren, who worked at the bank between 2001 and 2016. 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Good afternoon, Ferris.
2: Yes, afternoon, Austin.
1: Crude oil prices climbing.
2: Yes.
1: Yep.
2: Higher.
1: Yeah.
2: And see, that's attributed to the uncertainty taking place over there in the Middle East.
1: And the dollar's comments, yes.
2: Mm-hmm. Right. And of course, the strait is not open.
1: Yeah.
2: At least we've heard news of vessels being attacked.
1: Just a short while ago, Iranian forces attacked the oil tanker in the Straits.
2: Right. Yeah. So you definitely won't have free movement or steady movement under those circumstances. And as such, investors are pricing higher oil.
1: Mm-hmm.
2: And on top of that, you have higher yields as well.
1: Yes, certainly.
2: Because with higher prices, that will factor into inflation.
1: Yeah, man.
2: And
1: U.S. budget deficit is also widening. It's now costing $1 trillion to service the debt.
2: Right, exactly.
1: Mm-hmm.
2: So the government is borrowing more,
1: mm-hmm.
2: which means you have to increase in the supply of bonds.
1: Right.
2: And therefore you have to compensate investors for the increased supply.
1: Yeah,
2: and you also have the inflation factor as well. And you also have the supply from large corporate companies buying as well to finance their AI ambitions as well. So that's putting upward pressure on yields. And the Fed is not addressing the concern pertaining to inflation, because
1: mm-hmm.
2: they're leaving the door open.
1: Yeah.
2: So we have three meetings remaining for the rest of the year, two ahead of the midterm. The market is not pricing a hike ahead of the midterms. That hike is expected in December,
1: mm-hmm.
2: but a lot depends on what Fed officials say post the meeting, because those in favor of a hike are in the minority at this point in time.
1: Correct.
2: So if the Fed is not prepared to or demonstrate that they're prepared to act as it relates to containing inflation, then you might very well see this kind of activity taking place in markets. But more broadly still, most sectors are in the green, and the VIX is at levels that signal some level of calm. We're seeing the pullback being driven at the headline level by tech companies, and of course there are large companies, and their price movements can have outsized impact on
1: the
2: overall market.
1: Yes,
2: but nonetheless, you can't ignore the fact that development in the Middle East can create some level of anxiety among investors, depending on how things play out.
1: Okay. Thank you, Ferris.
2: Yes, thanks for having me.
1: That was Ferris Jackson, the global portfolio strategist at New Kingston-based Barita Investments Limited, the country's oldest stockbroking firm, giving us a roundup of developments in the international capital markets, where stocks are tumbling, bond yields are higher, and crude oil prices are also higher. The yield on the benchmark U.S. 10-year Treasury note is now 4.71% per annum. The yield on the long bond, the 30-year note, is 5.29% per annum, the highest since 2001. And that's it for Real Business Today. Thanks to our studio engineer, Judith Crawford-McGregor. Daily Harris and John and Daily, they are up next with the 2 Live crew. 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I'm Ralston Hyman.
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afternoon to you. How was your Tuesday so far? Hope you're having a great day. It is a sweltering one here in Kingston, Jamaica. Afternoon to all the good people on this train. This train's heading to 5 o'clock. Two Live crew on the Big 94. On my Two Live

0: One more time from the top. Richie Spice sent us to the break. Picked up this one with this train.
1: Yeah. Oh.
0: This train is filled with progressive people.
1: Choo-choo.
0: Hard-working Jamaican.
1: Choo-choo.
0: Well-thinking Jamaican.
1: This train.
0: Well-thinking friends of Jamaica.
1: This
0: is a positive train.
1: Choo-choo. Get your act together, help your one another in that design.
0: It is our career and talent Tuesday.

0: We don't want no violence, producers on the train.
1: In the sky,
0: we want some investors on the train.
1: Yes. You better be ready, one.
0: We want some well thinkers on the train.
1: Be ready, yeah.
2: Be ready.
1: Make sure that your life is on the right track.
0: We want some industrious

0: Boy, madam producer, I don't understand.
1: You can do.
0: The hairstyle change again.
1: From aunt you.
0: It's like three in within the week. It's like the third. It's like you changing the hair too much. You changing the hairstyle too much, though.
1: Come on to you.
0: Why, maybe I walk in and make you recognize
1: you. Me no see the hungry and get fed. The blind and get led. I be a black eye, black eye. Every day somebody dead.
0: No. Family member says, I'm bringing plumbing on the train. Why, plumbing is needed right now, you know.
1: Kids were just born.
0: Especially the kind of plumbing that's gonna bring you more water. Right, brother producer?
1: Take the gun out of your palm.
0: Remember, we're under some water restrictions right now, too.
1: Salam. It's true. It kinda sad, but it's true. Do all the goodness you can.
0: Chuck Fender says, do all the goodness you can do. Hey, Rosalie. Rosalie says she's bringing positive vibes on the train. Always Rosalie and Clarendon. Keep it positive, my sister. Yeah, man, what you bringing on the train?

ex-wife. Uncle Ran from Rat Trap is on the train. Uncle Ran, keep the rat them down here. Why do you call the place Rat Trap? It's true. Rats can't survive in Rat Trap. It's true. Westmoreland is a place. You can do. Gotta do what you can do.

0: Jason, that's what I'm talking about. 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We don't want no thieves on the train.
1: Be hungry and get fed. Be blind and get led. I be a black eye, black eye.
0: Yeah, man, legends probably big up yourself, my G.
1: No, you no want a farm, not even plant a corn. So
0: we don't want no thieves on the train. We don't like thieves on this train.

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You know, the next time I'm in Westmoreland, Uncle Ran, I gotta find out Rat Trap. 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Yeah, yeah. So Uncle Ran, who we must ask for in the community, right? Peace and love on the train. Gotta take care of our people, you know. Come on, man. You know, recently I made a statement on the show, and I must tell you, one of the listeners, they roll out and tell me, say, foolish is me a chatting off. Just like that. And tell me, say, a foolish is, but historically we have a problem in Jamaica with land, you know. Land ownership. And I tell my people, remember where we're coming from. A colonial society. They ran all the workers from the plantation. We didn't get anything. So where did all those people go? Where did they go? It is a generational issue. Don't tell me I'm talking foolish, but I know what I'm talking about. And I'm not talking with politics in my mouth. I'm affiliated with no party around here. This train. Let me say it again. I'm affiliated with no party around here. My party name Jamaica and Jamaican people. So that's the train I'm on right now for real, real, real. Oh, na, na, na, na. And we have to solve the problem. Yeah. Can't have more people out there in the streets. No, sir.

That's right, Debbie. Love and unity is what we need. That's the only way we're going to solve our problems. We sit around the table and said, yes, we're sitting around the table as Jamaicans to solve our problems.

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0: It is Jen and Terrible right now. Many, many, many places across the globe. Right here in Jamaica too.
1: Mm-hmm. I miss the old slave driver.
0: Afternoon to all the Two Life family, especially those on the WhatsApp. Hey, Danny B, big up yourself in a Danny B. Totally agree with this.

0: terrible.
1: The dread and terrible, my people. Good afternoon to Danny B. Danny B says, and Danny B, this is my wish too. Johnny, no more fighty-fighty business and killy-killy business at schools. But this new school year... First of all, Danny B, let me tell you that some of the schools are in such poor condition heading into the school year. We just want these kids to focus. I know the ministries are working very hard to get the roofs back on and the schools back in some working condition, but it's a daunting task. And they will need the support of the community. It's not the ministry school, it's our school.

No, Westmoreland people, as a rat trap really far, when I listen to them say, look here, just prepare for give up the entire day if you get to rat trap, you know. For real? Well, it's Westmoreland you're going anyway, so Westmoreland kind of far still. But if they forgot give up the entire day if you go rat trap, them have a hotel up there, Airbnb.

Because, no, I'm serious. 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You go Darlington way. Listen, help me out there, please. No, sir. Google me. 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I hope I don't get lost on Google. Because them say the place rough. 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

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Antidote to Pat from Kingston 19. This old Pat in my business. Pat says that she used to think that Sophia's yard was my wife's staff interacting with me on the show. No, Pat, I have no clue who Sophia is, that Sophia, or where Sophia's yard is. I can tell you it's somewhere in Clarendon. So no, Pat. 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

0: But Uncle Ron, you never tell me to the road them bad up there. Thank you, Beresford.
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0: Beresford said, look here. 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

0: banks of the hub.
1: Thank you so much, Uncle Ryan. Uncle Ryan giving me proper directions, you know. It's the new market side better. All right.
0: It never break with spirit growing up, bro. Roll out smelling like carbon leaks up, yes. I regular be run, bro.
1: This is Agent Sasko.
0: Don't be run, Joe, just a cop. Yeah, I know social mobility limited scope.
1: So many of us started like this.
0: Knows the time longer than rope. We're not frightened of nothing, the car we use.
1: From poverty to prosperity.
0: Stamp and fill up a passport. Yeah, watch over nine, no put no gun in your transport. Fick a lick no bank, no, no, that at the rank spot. Hey, everybody want a bus like public transport.

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Time for the birthdays and the anniversaries right here on the 2 Live Crew. Thank you, folks, for sending them in. Gonna start with the family members right here at the RG Gleaner Communications Group. And we got Patrick James, sub-editor, with us having a birthday today. Happy birthday to you, Patrick. Hope you have a fantastic day, my friend. Big ups to Sheldon Reed, freelancer here. Yeah, man, Sheldon, have yourself an awesome day as well. Sheldon, yeah, man, bless up. Happy birthday. Heading over to the WhatsApp line to see who's having a birthday here. Ain't no never start with Uncle Rand's big up. He says, big up my sister Janet. It is her birthday today. Wishing her many, many more. Sister Janet, big up yourself. Is she living in a rat trap too, Uncle Rand? Just how much we. This one says, can you please send happy birthday greetings to my nephew, Boris Turner, in Portmore. It's his day today. Greetings coming from Aunt Angela Swaby, cousin Jeffreen Clark, baby Zarina, and Nesbury. That's from Nesbury Street. Mike Town, Manchester, with lots of love. Wishing you many, many, many more years to come. And another one here says, happy birthday to Lisa in Southfield, coming from a secret admirer. Away I say, Lisa, secret admirer. Yeah, yes, man. Big up yourself. Big up. So, secret admirer, I can't even say where from or anything. It's all right, just a secret. So, I will leave it alone. All right, this one coming in from Dexter. Dexter, thanks for sending these in as usual. Millicent Forbes, a receptionist at Celebration Brands and Pepsi. She's having a birthday today. Daquane, that's Daquane Malcolm of Harker's Hall. Damien Stewart, Peter Isaacs, also Kenar Lewis. Ramal Lewis, they're cricketers. Jamaica tennis player Anna Broderick. And we've got anthropologist MG Smith, also Patrick Wayne Swayze, Sandra Farmer Patrick, and he's wishing everyone having a birthday an awesome, terrific day. Birthday greetings to Genevieve Smith, aka Jenny of Sandshore Mansion Hill. It's coming from your mom, Kefian, and a friend, Celine, as

as well. This one says, hey, 2 Live Crew, please send happy birthday greetings to my mom, Beverly Ben, in Maypen. It's coming from her daughter, Lisa, all her children, grandchildren, and great-grandchildren. Today's also my brother's birthday, Andre. Big up yourself. And your birthday too, Lisa. Have yourself a fantastic day. If it is your birthday, if I'm reading this correctly, then have yourself an awesome day. This one says, Anton and 2 Live Crew, greetings to Mr. Rohan Graham, a.k.a. Rudy, of McNee in Clarendon, coming from his friend Dion in Brownstown, St. Anne. And who else is here? This one says, hey, thank you, Dorothy Alley. Big ups to Johnny. Please give a big shout out to Billy McPherson, celebrating his birthday today. Enjoy to the Max Squaddy. It's coming from the JCF batch of March 21st, 1977. Oh, he must be retired.

This one says, good afternoon, Two Live Crew. A birthday greetings to my best mom across the world. Her name is Florine, out there in Jamaica, Golden Valley. And I want to say, sister, she's a mom, sister, confidant, wishing you many more blessings. She's coming from her children, grandchildren, husband in Canada, in Brampton to be exact, especially her wash belly. And happy birthday is coming from who? Yes, Seychelles or Seychelles in Brampton. We'll make the dream become a reality. Also sending birthday greetings to Aunt Marsha from Franklin Town. Because our hearts tell us. This one says, hey, Two Live Crew, peace and birthday greetings to Maria in Mount Charles, Mavis Bank, St. Andrew. Celebrating her birthday today. Greetings coming from the original greetings girl, Melisha, aka Pare. Afternoon to Janet Bao. She says, a good day to the Two Live Crew. Johnny, please send a birthday big ups to Deputy Clark, or Clerk of Court, and the Justice of the Peace for Clarendon, Mrs. Maureen Jones. Wishing her a wonderful day. Coming from Mrs. Janet Bowes and the family in Bushy Park, Maypen. Bless up yourself, Janet.

This one says, shouting happy 7th anniversary to Pastor Mikael Allen and his dear wife of the Yalas District of Seventh-day Adventist Churches. Wishing them all the best and many, many more. With God's richest blessings, greetings coming from the Elders Association in St. Thomas of the East Jamaica Conference of Churches. More birthdays coming your way. Birthday greetings to Lorna Lewinson of Sanguinetti, whose birthday is today. Wishing her all the very best from Valerie. Big up yourself, Valerie, every time. Happy birthday greetings to Malisha Nunez, who celebrated her birthday yesterday. Wants to wish you a long life and happiness. We love and enjoy you every day to the fullest. Greetings coming from spouse Darwin, children Sky and Oshan, and the rest of the family. Mm-hmm. Can I head back up to the top to see who's here? Mm-hmm. Hey, Johnny, please send 84th happy birthday to our mother, grandmother, great-grandmother, aunt, Mrs. Mavis Calder. It's coming from your 7 children, 11 grandchildren, 5 great-grandchildren, host of nieces and nephews, and other family members. Do enjoy your day to the fullest, of course. Afternoon, Debbie from

Connecticut sending a very special birthday greetings to my sister, Deidre, in Ocho Rios. Greetings also coming from her nephew, Kevin, in New York, and the rest of the Walker family. And this one says, hey, Johnny, please big up Cynthia Lee, Miss G, from Rollington Town. Her birthday was Sunday. She is 82 and flowing from her sons, Gary, Clifton, Elvis, and Roy in the U.S. and Canada. Sons, make sure you come and visit mommy, right? Yes, ma'am. This one says, happy early 98th birthday to Miss Hevlin Cummings. I have to make sure I get that. Hevlin Cummings from Jericho District, Linston, PO. Celebrating her day on... Wow, that's kind of previous, my bro. But happy birthday to her when it comes on the 22nd. Yes, man. Jericho, big up yourself in a DJ. I'm sure that's DJ Aston from Jericho. Yes, man. Happy birthday to Dexter Gale in Longsville Park, Clarendon. Also sending birthday greetings to brother-in-law. Oh, he is your brother-in-law. All right. So Norris Gale in Longsville Park, Clarendon. It is your birthday. Happy birthday to you. This one says, hey, 2 Live Crew. It's here again when me, myself, and I have been celebrating my special day. Beverly Gray Buchanan from Bull Bay. No. You got the 2 Live Crew, Beverly. We're celebrating with you today. It's coming from me and my loving husband, Ivan Buchanan, her grandchildren, and of course, them some music, you know. So thank you so much for enjoying the 2 Live Crew today. Final one. This one says, hey, happy birthday greetings to Miss Cynthia McDonald in Mandeville, Mrs. Pauline Mundy, Clover Dallas, Delton Frackison, and Claire Edwards of Aberdeen District in St. Elizabeth. Wishing them God's richest blessings, coming from the Francis family in Thornton District, St. Elizabeth. That's all the time I've got.

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0: 5 minutes after 2 o'clock on a big 94. My brother DJ Deli's in the building with me. Deli, you know where Rat Trap is in Westmoreland?
1: Rat Trap. Rat Trap.
0: Yeah, Rat Trap. A place called Rat Trap. Uncle
1: Rat
0: Rani.
1: Rat Trap?
0: Yeah, Uncle Rani says a nice community up there in Westmoreland.
1: Oh, it's a community?
0: Yeah.
1: Oh, wow.
0: Yeah, Rat Trap.
1: Yeah.
0: Mm. Because ooh, I know you play out everywhere.
1: No, I don't get no bookings.
0: You don't get no bookings at Rat Trap?
1: No.
0: You don't remember, though?
1: That definitely. Hey, you don't forget that. What them go about naming the
0: no rat, not supposed to be in the community there. The rat trap. Yeah.
1: Hmm? How them go about selecting names to the community?
0: I don't know. But there was a... I know people, selecting names for places is kind of weird, you know. Some people just kind of randomly choose names for places.
1: Yeah.
0: Like, I was looking at a post last week, and there's a post that said there's some really weird names of lakes in Canada. Yeah, like there's a lake called... there's a lake called, if I remember correctly, a lake called the Big Lake.
1: The Big Lake.
0: Yeah, and they have a little lake. And they have a lake, a lake beside a lake. That's the name of the lake.

0: I'm not joking. Look, you're looking at me like I'm serious.
1: Yeah.
0: That have all these weird names for lakes. Because there's so many lakes.
1: Yeah.
0: So they must start name lake. You know what I mean?
1: But it's also an interesting topic because guess what? At the end of the day, you really come across a lot of
0: places.
1: Places where, you know, with weird names.
0: Oh, them names.
1: It's Jamaica too.
0: Yeah, yeah.
1: May I tell you?
0: Like, some places have real history behind the names.
1: Yeah.
0: You know what I mean? Like, Lover's Leap have a story.
1: See there? Lover's Leap.
0: Yeah. Where the two lovers them leap off
1: on
0: the cliff.
1: Look there. So, and that's a serious something like, no joke.
0: Yeah, let me say a serious story. That's a real story.
1: And you have one place named Bendong Shop.
0: Bendong Shop? Yes.
1: Me don't know how who Bendong I shop and get the name.
0: Yes, it's a Bendong one.
1: Yeah, so I tell you like, it's an interesting topic. if you get all of the names, believe me.
0: Mm.
1: Trust me.
0: And names usually come with some kind of significance.
1: Yeah,
0: you know?
1: and I realize all of them have a story.
0: Yes.
1: Yeah, you're right about that. They all have a story.
0: Some name, if you hear some name or some place, they just know something not going.
1: Me fi tell
0: you. Right, like if the name of place, like Jamaica have some names or some places where you can say, why them name the place like that? Just heed the call and no go.
1: Watch out. When we hear about alligator pan.
0: Yes.
1: Me think alligator down there.
0: You think alligator down there?
1: Yeah. I will realize
0: maybe alligators were down there.
1: I just crocodile.
0: A crocodile we have. we call things the alligator.
1: Yeah, no, man. We give everything a name, man.
0: That straight crocs we have for you.
1: Yeah.
0: So a serious thing. And there's some place, Bakawal.
1: Bakawal.
0: No, you know, say I'm not nice around there, sir. Anything named Bak. Run a while, so
1: yeah.
0: You know what I mean?
1: That's
0: true. Me no send, you no come.
1: That one place, sir?
0: Yes, man. Me no send, you no come.
1: One place, name, sir?
0: Yes.
1: Me no send, you no come.
0: All right. Catch. Have you ever been to Moko, Clarendon?
1: Yeah.
0: Have you ever been to Moko?
1: In Moko, Clarendon? Moko.
0: Oh, you go Moko?
1: Yeah. Oye go. Moko. No.
0: Yeah. You actually been to
1: when
0: Moko?
1: When we win the lotto.
0: Yes.
1: You ever left from
0: Moko? You know, Moko is a nice
1: country. Me go Moko already.
0: Moko nice, you know.
1: Me go Moko already.
0: In Clarendon.
1: Yeah, man. When you come out for the bypass.
0: Yes.
1: You go around for one road, you make one left go up in our hill. Me go Moko already.
0: You go up in the, yes.
1: Yeah, me go Moko already.
0: Moko, one police station there, Moko.
1: At you.
0: Yes.
1: Yeah.
0: Oh, they have a little trailer. They have a container police station beside it because the original police station. You never go so far. You never go Moko then, man. You have to go in a town.
1: I never go so far.
0: You have to go in a town, Moko.
1: Remember, I said Moko not a town. It have a square.
0: Yes, a little square.
1: But you know where it's tired of.
0: But you call it town. The little square town.
1: Yeah, a square.
0: A town, you reach.
1: And then guess what? I mean thing over them side, you know?
0: Yeah.
1: It's a district.
0: Yeah, man, the whole district know you.
1: The whole district.
0: You know them district where everybody know everybody?
1: Yeah.
0: Everybody
1: the
0: know.
1: The district is
0: everybody.
1: A community. Everybody know everybody.
0: Yes, man. Mm-hmm. When I go up on my aunt's district, my aunt district in Portland, you know.
1: Yeah.
0: Molital.
1: Yeah. I hope that's up there,
0: yeah, man. Molital.
1: Monital.
0: Mullet.
1: Mullet.
0: Mullet Hall.
1: Oh, Mullet Hall.
0: Yes.
1: Oh, just like Mullet my place.
0: Where are your place?
1: Macatree.
0: Oh, gosh, man. That's a Portland
1: tree.
0: That's Portland, too, right?
1: No.
0: Which part?
1: That's in St. Catherine.
0: Oh yeah, maca tree.
1: Yeah, past Kissitong.
0: You know you have a cotton tree in Portland though.
1: Cotton?
0: Yeah man, cotton tree. Mm.
1: And then after that you have our next place named Browns Hall.
0: Browns, you know Browns Hall?
1: Yeah man, that's a topside maca tree.
0: Yes. Hey, a real countryman is a topside.
1: That's your. You have
0: the country terminal.
1: Hey, listen me.
0: Mm-hmm.
1: You say you got a country,
0: uh-huh.
1: You have to be careful who you take direction from.
0: Careful of everybody.
1: Yeah.
0: Yes.
1: No, yes. Let me tell you. I don't know stereotype.
0: No,
1: you just
0: thing.
1: Have to know.
0: Yes.
1: Because if you take direction from somebody where no a place,
0: yes.
1: You're in a trouble.
0: One day with their country.
1: Yeah.
0: One day with their country, I will drive.
1: Yeah.
0: I mean, not lie to you.
1: Yeah.
0: Me didn't know, say, from a seaman stagger. From a cinnamon stagger out.
1: Yeah.
0: Me I say, this trouble look like a trouble there right here, sir.
1: Yeah.
0: But because the rest of the place desolate.
1: Yeah.
0: Me I say, no man, we have to get direction from this man here.
1: Mm-hmm.
0: Man say, yo, wow.
1: Yeah.
0: Me say, we are go to my Aunt Mary. Aunt Mary.
1: Yeah.
0: Father Aunt Mary. So me say, you know Aunt Mary? Me say, yes, man.
1: Yeah.
0: Yes. She live on top. The cotton tree run, me say yes.
1: Yeah.
0: Me say me tell her. Me say hey, where? You going go straight forward.
1: At you.
0: Straight forward. You know.
1: Yeah.
0: Me say you go straight forward.
1: Yeah.
0: And when you pass,
1: yeah.
0: A red You have a red gum.
1: Yeah.
0: You can't miss the red gum.
1: Yeah, you can't miss it.
0: You take it straight forward.
1: Yeah.
0: Pan the left.
1: Yo.
0: Straight forward, pan the left. So like this one, I know, say left this one.
1: Yeah.
0: I say, all right. I say, you go straight forward, pan the left.
1: Uh-huh.
0: When you pass this one,
1: uh-huh,
0: you have one next little deep corner.
1: Yeah, yeah. I put it.
0: You go wrong the bend. You go wrong the bend. You must swing pan side to side one of this time. Man. You go wrong the bend this one.
1: Yeah.
0: And when you curl up, remember, you stay with me, supposed to go straight wrong to the left. If you fail. <Yeah. laughs> Then you pass, that's why you got straight forward. Me say, anyway, look, come in at the car. See, come in, at this point, no, me not follow me. Me say, come in at the car, but me car. You say, yeah, that's wrong. I drive when I reach the red ground. I said, this is the red ground. Say, yes, this is the red ground. This is the red ground.
1: Yeah.
0: So left straight forward.
1: Yeah.
0: Yeah, so we turn now, the deep turn.
1: Yeah.
0: And him say, yes, sir, let me have, yes, sir.
1: Yeah.
0: Me say, what do you mean? Him say, well, next rumbar, yes, sir. Let me have, yes, sir, you can't see the straight forward. I know I don't find the other, no, no. But big up to that man there. Look here, sometimes you book up on some people,
1: yeah,
0: an adventure that day, you know.
1: Believe me, man.
0: Straight forward. I never forget straight forward.
1: Listen to me. Listen to me. I learned my lesson. I play out already.
0: Yes.
1: And the GPS of me in a circle. Jesus. In a circle. Me say, at one point, I said, but me know my process already, but you want me now. You see, to a place everywhere look alike.
0: Yes.
1: And a night.
0: A bush, yes.
1: A bush. So me say, oh, me end up back right there, sir. But it's a street, me dep on.
0: Yes.
1: But anyway, I'm still like about my business. No street lights.
0: Mm.
1: So you know, say, me kinda afraid.
0: Nervy.
1: And me, I want my virgin, and him just asleep.
0: Him comfortable.
1: Him don't know nothing about where I go and say we last long time.
0: Yeah.
1: Johnny, me reach one little one house. No light, no street light, there, but light in the yard.
0: Yeah.
1: Me see some people outside. I only people end up on the road for over 20-30 minutes me I drive. Me not see nobody. And me I said to them, say, alright, me I play one little lawn. Them say up the road.
0: Yes.
1: Cause the man I tell me, say, when me take that road, me not drive for long. And me realize I'm drive past the time.
0: Yes.
1: So me I said, which part of the land eh? I said, yeah, that close.
0: You're not far. You're not
1: just
0: far.
1: Just go up to someone and make it left.
2: Definitely yeah. Far.
1: Johnny left for 45 minutes some that time there.
0: Alright. You see, if them said to you, go up.
1: Yeah, let me get a drama.
0: No, hold on. You see, if he said go up.
1: Yeah,
0: go
1: a problem.
0: Up,
1: yeah.
0: A problem, that you know.
1: Yeah.
0: Go up.
1: Go up there, sir. And make you left.
0: Yes.
1: Johnny, you left for 45 minutes. You don't know when reach left what happened.
0: Yeah, brother.
1: Eh?
0: I don't know.
1: Left me have to stop.
0: A different land.
1: Eh?
0: A different land.
1: I have to stop and park. Oh, me stop and park. One little. What do you call him now? Yang Yang.
0: I pick
1: you up. Yang Yang, pick me up.
0: No.
1: None of this never disclosed to me before, you know. Because guess why the map a carry me in a circle?
2: Where?
1: No road, no down there is a truck.
0: Look here, we'll go to the break.
1: The road not there, they say it's a truck.
0: No, AC no in there, come here, sweat it up.
1: Let me
0: say it. No, folks. Oh gosh, wait a bit. No,
1: that's one place.
0: No, that's a place.
1: That's too. One place. Wait a bit. Me think you're telling me for wait a bit. You're not telling me to say something.
0: Listeners, wait a bit. This will come.
3: Wait
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3: FM. You know, first of all, welcome back, guys. 17 minutes after 2 o'clock. There's so many things going on right now.
4: Who are we talking to? Is this Johnny or the next person?
3: No, man. Listen, man. John, drunken man living from there.
4: Yeah.
3: You know, but let me tell you something. This Leroy, stop this thing, Leroy. Leroy, don't do this. Don't tell a lie on the people in place. Leroy said, you have a place with him P-Frack.
4: Eh. May not think so.
3: Right?
4: May I think so.
3: Right.
4: May not think so. In where come here? From?
3: At daytime, where did this thing? We don't want no problem.
4: Which part of him said that place? There?
3: This place, him said,
4: where is that
3: in
4: located?
3: Hanover. Hanover. I want the Hanover people to take.
4: We need somebody from Hanover for text in. I tell we. Me never hear about that place yet. All
3: right. Is there other name for what we call underwear. Other way for underwear?
4: Yeah.
3: But him say, it's a, you know, the P word. But him say in him P frack.
4: Yeah.
3: And fat hog quarter.
4: Yeah. Fat hog quarter?
3: Fat hog quarter.
4: Fat hog quarter.
3: No place can name, sir.
4: A long like a sentence.
3: What the place them in a care? They lake them in a care.
5: No, it ain't.
3: Them they can't go
5: another
3: by here.
5: Another lake.
3: You have another lake and another lake. That's the name of a lake, you know.
4: Then they run out of name.
5: Yes.
4: Then they run out of name.
3: Right.
4: Like who get the job to pick name? The
3: yeah. Them some run out of name, you know. Yeah.
4: Eh?
3: So you have Gimme Me Bit in Clarendon.
4: Gimme Me Bit.
3: Yes. Gimme Me Bit. That's
4: give
3: in Clarendon. Gimme Me Bit. That come like when slave master run your face and say, no, I'm not leave. Gimme Me Bit.
4: Give me a bit.
3: And you get peace of land.
4: I'm going to story that behind the place. Give me a bit.
3: I come next to my run here and say, no. Family member run here and say, no, I'm in our left.
4: Give me a bit.
3: Give me a bit.
4: Yeah.
3: And I say, alright, this is a little piece of my desk.
4: You're a bit.
3: Right? And then there's wait a bit in Trelawney.
4: Wait a bit, me hear about it.
3: Now that sound like somebody left you now if you wait.
4: Mm hmm. Yeah.
3: 6 and 9, you get an analogy. Yeah, get that 6 and 9 and stay there up there, you know.
4: There's some ear about already.
3: You say, every money come, yes, man.
4: Yeah.
3: Wait a bit.
4: Yeah.
3: Oh, no. No. No, somebody help me, please. More names for places. This one say, Johnny, one time I follow a drunken man to find somewhere. The car broke down in a dark area in St. Thomas.
4: Mm-hmm.
3: I saw that. I saw what I thought was a stone and went to sit on it. When I sat down,
4: it moved.
3: What I thought was a stone was a sleeping cow.
4: Cow?
3: We had to run for our lives in the dark.
4: Cow? What cow not do people not?
3: When they sit up on cow, cow can do something to you.
4: You
3: can't just sit up. More? Cow can buck your brother. What do you mean?
4: Cow buck?
3: If cow buck?
4: I think a goat alone buck.
3: No, sir. Cow buck to man.
4: What man call him?
3: Bull call, man.
4: Bull. A bull alone have a...
3: Them bull don't buck you, man. Yeah, man. Yeah, man. Bull call run.
4: We not really an a bull a yard, yeah.
3: What you mean?
5: What do you think we get more calls?
3: There is
4: too much. Oi!
3: Jamaica. Oi! In fact, Jamaica is world renowned for cows, you know.
4: Yeah.
3: We breed the Jamaica Hope here.
4: Yeah.
3: Our breed of cows.
4: When last time I see a cow?
3: You know what I'm saying? I'm sick of recently, man.
4: No, because you got Demby.
3: No, wild cow. Yeah, I got Demby.
4: Yeah, wild. Outside I'm
3: going to see wild cow. That's a walk street.
4: When is it cow?
3: Remember we drove to Westmoreland recently.
5: Yes.
4: You saw cows.
3: Yeah.
4: You know them say, what the man with the people
3: reach,
4: you know? Keep the cow, what them call them?
3: You mean like a farmer?
4: Yeah. Cow man.
3: Cow.
4: All right, you see cow man? Let me do a little history. Come. You know when you see after, you know what I'm to cow man? Listen me, you saying cow man. Cowman dead?
3: You mean like a cattle farmer?
4: No, cowman.
3: Cowman, okay.
4: Listen, cowman dead, then turn a rolling calf.
5: Alright.
4: You know,
3: your grandmother vexing you right now. So, let's get. Listen, this one says, Johnny, there's a place called Oh gosh.
4: So that's
3: why not do this to me, man? Me can't do this for the show people and good show, man.
4: Yeah.
3: Eh?
4: Yeah.

0: know place like this.
1: Yeah.
0: Them say NWC has a facility in this place. Me no want drink no water from the place, yeah, you know. I wouldn't even call it over this place. No. Yeah. About that. So, look here, hey David, don't ramp with me, yeah?
1: Yeah.
0: You're not going to get me fired for my work. That's yeah. Right now. We need, no. First baby clinic in Jamaica was in Rattrap.
1: Yeah.
0: Mother's Union also started in Rattrap. I like these things, you know.
1: Them have a next name for Rattrap?
2: Need another name for another name.
1: Where Rattrap close to?
0: Well, on, they have a Doppigate at university.
2: Alright.
1: At you?
0: No. Up at you know. Doppigate.
1: Doppigate?
0: Yeah.
1: No, it they don't near traffic court.
0: Doppigate?
1: Yeah. Near traffic court, they say.
0: Oh, you don't know where traffic court there.
1: Don't
0: Doppigate. Where's a Doppigate?
1: Yeah, they don't decide it.
0: Okay. So Nevermind is in Christiana.
1: Can never
0: somebody
1: mind.
0: Never mind.
1: Yeah.
0: Can somebody confirm that please? Never mind. You girl from
1: yeah.
0: St. Thomas.
1: Yeah, give, one
0: give me some weird name from St. places at St. Thomas. St. Thomas must have a weird name place.
1: Yeah.
0: You know no name, weird name place? Yeah. Where you come from?
2: Port.
0: Where you come from?
2: I live in Loudoun
0: Hill. Loudoun.
1: That is a weird
0: you
1: name.
0: You know St. Peter?
1: Loudoun Hill.
0: Loudoun Peter.
1: Where you talk about where you come from? Peter. Loudoun Hill. Big up Loudoun Hill people
0: look
1: there.
0: I never said name
1: Peter. You're going to hate it, right? Just Pomfret?
0: Pomfret?
1: That is a weird name, because why Pomfret?
2: Why
1: Pomfret?
2: I want you to Pom.
1: No, we need to have a talk. We need to know Pom.
0: Pom? Poor man's corner.
1: Poor man's
0: corner. Yes. Why them do that to St. Thomas? We got to change the name to Rich Man's Corner, you know?
1: Yeah. Exactly.
0: St. Thomas, yeah. St. Thomas is a real rich parish right now. You
1: yes.
0: Can't buy no land of St. Thomas. No, my Montpellier sound.
1: Yeah, yeah.
0: Montpellier sound, yeah. Montpellier sound high up. Montpellier sound high up.
1: Yeah.
0: But yeah. But we are dealing with Richmond's Corner right now.
1: Yeah.
0: It's a bigger Richmond's Corner place.
1: Yes.
0: And Loudoun.
1: Yes.
0: Loudoun Hill. They all come to the calf, them so small and a Loudoun Hill you come from.
1: That means I say.
0: People come from Hill, supposed to have big calf.
2: I came from Pomfret. Okay?
0: Where you come from?
2: Yeah.
0: Oh, Pomfret. Pomfretters?
1: Yeah. You didn't know Pam?
0: Look here, big ups to all of you in Cowpen in Clarendon. And final one we are stop at right now.
1: Yeah.
0: Final one we are stop at now, Delhi. Yeah. And there's a comedian with a joke about this place.
1: Yeah.
0: I did not know this place existed for true.
1: Yeah.
0: Yes. But he said he went to a church in the community named Big Woods. Look here.
1: This sound like I got something I feel under that.
0: No, no, no. I did not know there's a community in the Big Woods. But there's a community name, so.
1: Yeah.
0: Yeah, Buff Bay. So, Danny B, thank you so much.
1: So, that Buff Bay?
0: This is where we're ending this place. This is where we're going. Oh, there's Tiki Tiki in Manchester as well.
1: Tiki Tiki?
0: Yes, Tiki Tiki in Manchester.
1: Yeah.
0: Yes, Tiki Tiki. No, we know about Porous. Porous are regular something,
1: yeah,
0: man.
1: Yeah,
0: regular something that, man. We're talking about some weird names. Doppigate is, it is the historic and allegedly haunted landmark located at Up Park Camp, South Camp Road. All right. Okay, last one. John Crow Rock. John Crow Rock. John Crow Spring is in St. Mary. And they're telling me that John Crow Rock is in Sligo Vale. And they said there's another Big Woods in Westmoreland. Yes. All right. Now, see, we learned whole heap of things today. We learned a whole lot of things today, all right?
1: Whole heap of things we learned today.
0: Yes, but you're regularly in that, man. Thank you guys so much for chiming in towards the break.

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0: All right, thank you guys for sending in these interesting names of places here in Jamaica. Mm-hmm. Nelly and myself, we've been going through them. Definitely won't drink any water from that place, Nelly, man, to the street.
1: No, no, no.
0: I'm not drinking.
1: Only gas tea.
0: Only gas tea.

0: You know, we're talking about, of course, finding that job, finding a job vacancy that sounds interesting, can sometimes feel like reason enough to apply, but it is very, of course, it is every opportunity necessary, the right opportunity for you is every opportunity that comes up. Necessarily the right opportunity for you before sending off another application. How much attention should you pay to the role itself, the company, your career goals, and what you actually want for working, for your own working life? Is this the right fit for you? And we've got the right lady to talk about this very interesting topic. Good afternoon, Joni. How are you?
1: Good afternoon. I am fine, thank you.
0: Yes, I had to make my way through this little information because, Joni, I'm telling you, I'm still distracted by some of the chatter going on online. But I'm happy you're here with us this afternoon. DJ Deli is also here. You know what's great? You know, DJ Deli clearly is doing something that he loves to do. And, you know, he already has his skills and so on. So, you know, I guess that's great, right, Joni?
1: Of course it is.
0: Yeah, when you find your purpose.
1: When you're working on your passion, when you found your purpose, that's excellent.
0: Yes, I think so too. When someone sees a vacancy that catches their attention, what should they be looking for? Should they be saying, all right, you know, calm down, let's look if this is the right fit for me, or should they get excited and send off the resume?
1: All right, I know they'll be excited, but look at, number one, the location. If I am posting an ad for Kingston and you're in Trelawney with no plans to relocate, it doesn't make sense for you to apply. Also, look at the experience. Do you have the experience that's in that job advertisement? Responsibilities of the job, probably there are two or three things listed there that you really do not like to do, so do not apply if you're not going to be comfortable. And two other things I want to tell you about, the working hours. If it's a job that requires you to work on weekends and there are days that you know that you cannot work, don't apply. Also, if the job is on-site, remote, hybrid, look at that as well.
0: Mm-hmm. You know, those are very important points already in our journey because, you know, when you talk about distance from home, that's a big deal, you know, especially
1: yes,
0: if you're somebody if you don't have a vehicle, that's one.
1: If you don't drive.
0: And if you drive, that's another thing because you're talking about, you know, the petrol cost, you're talking about potential toll costs, and you're also talking about the time spent that you're losing in traffic.
1: Oh, yes, that is important as well.
0: Yeah, yeah. How important is it to understand what you actually want in terms of from the job? You know, how will this job enhance your career, make you a better person, give you some new skills, all of that?
1: It's extremely important because you must know what your career goals are or what your ultimate job is, your dream job. And it doesn't make sense to accept a job that doesn't support your long-term goals. Accept something that you enjoy doing, just like a DJ enjoys what he's doing.
0: Yeah,
1: look at what you love to do and do it. But sometimes that perfect job doesn't come right away. It's okay to take a job as a stepping stone, but it should be temporary and then you find your way again.
0: Very, very interesting. Beyond the job title, some people, and I like what you said a while ago about stepping stone, because you know you might have a job title that sounds, you know, quite exotic or quite nice, yes. But it's really just, you know, a basic job. But we have a thing with titles in Jamaica. We give you some nice titles,
1: yes,
0: and you go inside and it's a basic function that you have. But beyond job titles, beyond being called a manager or an executive, you know, what should you be paying attention to in terms of the actual job description?
1: Well, job titles can be misleading because the title can be a leader or officer, but it's really a manager position.
0: Yes.
1: Right. So look at the reporting relationship. Who will you report to? Will you be reporting to the CEO? Will you be reporting to a supervisor? That would help. Also, the day-to-day responsibilities, important. The expectations, the performance expectations. Are you expected to meet targets? Are the targets realistic? If the job description or the advertisement provides all that information, read it. Read every single word that's on the advertisement because it's important. Words like lead, manage, support, right? Execute means you are going to be doing the job.
0: Yes.
1: Mm-hmm.
0: So, and that's

0: And that's what you tell the difference, I guess, between, you know, that job that suits you genuinely and the one that simply sounds attractive on paper, you know? Because if you are doing the work and you are the lead, you have to lead.
1: Yeah, of course you have to lead.
0: Yeah. So what about salary? If no salary range is advertised, or you don't know what the position pays, what should you do in terms of how you apply?
1: Many reputable companies in the private sector do not advertise the salary for different reasons. So what you do is do a simple Google search for similar positions, or type the name of the position in and put Jamaica. What does it say in Jamaica? Use AI, your AI tools, type it into AI and see what it is, what comes up. Also, if you know someone who works at the company or someone else who you can get information from in a similar position, in a similar industry, you can ask the question. But do your research. Don't come to the interview and I say, what is your desired salary? And you don't know. That means you didn't do any research.
0: Yes, yes. We often talk about the red flags that employers look for on applications. But what are some of the red flags that job seekers should be looking at when they're looking at, you know, advertising for jobs?
1: Oh, one of them we spoke about briefly before. If the job duties sound like it's for, let's say, a financial controller, but the job title is accounting clerk, that's a red flag.
0: Right.
1: Right? The unrealistic duties and the long list of duties. If you see 25 duties and it's a junior position, that's a red flag as well. It would mean overwork, burnout, all of that. Also, if a job seems too good to be true, it sounds too good to be true, it probably is.
0: Mm. You know, we have a situation in Jamaica where a lot of qualified folks can't get, you know, jobs and so on. If you're in that situation, you know, should you apply for, you know, jobs that perhaps maybe are outside of your remit, or jobs that may seem a little bit, you know, lower than what you can offer in terms of, you know, your full potential for that company? How do you navigate a market that seems to tell you, or that tells you often, that you're overqualified?
1: Okay, if you're overqualified and you really need a job, nothing is wrong with applying for a job that's a step or two below your qualifications. However, don't do that and expect the same multi-million dollar salary.
0: Right.
1: So temper your salary expectations. And yes, you can apply for the lower position. That's fine. But that's the one thing that I'll say. Don't apply for the lower position with the same salary expectations.
0: Yeah, so be realistic about your expectations.
1: That's the point.
0: Mm-hmm. And can applying for the wrong jobs repeatedly actually hurt your job search career direction?
1: Yes. The short answer is yes. I have some candidates who, when I see their names pop up, oh, I just know, no, not at all. If I advertise for pharmacist and a customer service rep applies, I advertise for engineer, the same person applies, then it will hurt their job prospects, of course, because I know they're not being realistic.
0: Right. Then you start thinking about the person's mental state. You say, all right.
1: Oh, okay. Yeah. Those thoughts crossed my mind.
0: Yes, no, man. This job clearly don't fit you at all. I'm like, this is mental. You're just basically responding to
1: everything
0: that comes your way. When you're looking for a job, you know, I know people talk about resumes a lot these days, and it's very important, right? I know LinkedIn is an excellent source. Very popular portal for job seekers and so on. How about people who still walk the pavement? Do you still have that these days?
1: With paper resumes?
0: No, man. People walk the pavement with their resumes, and come into office to seek a job.
1: I wouldn't discourage it. However, if a position is advertised and you're told, apply here, pick a button, or email your resume to so-and-so, and you decide to walk in, that means you're not following instructions.
0: Mm.
1: But if you really see somewhere and you say, okay, let me just try and see if they have any vacancy, and you have your resume with you, and you go in and ask to speak to the HR manager or so, then for something like that, okay, I wouldn't discourage. But no, if there are instructions, follow the instructions.
0: Follow the instructions. This is very important. I'm loving this discussion.

0: Joni Gay Cawley. She's a recruiter and HR consultant with Joni Gay Cawley and Associates. She knows what she's talking about. Final question for you, Joni. Before someone presses submit on their next application, what are the key questions they should ask themselves to determine, is this actually the right job for me?
1: I'll leave you with three questions. Number one, have I read the job description and do I understand what this actually involves? That's one A and B. Number two, can I provide evidence that I have the skills needed? In an interview, you must be able to answer the behavioral questions, situational questions, give me examples. And the third one, does the role support my immediate needs or my long-term career goals? Is it just a job that I want because I don't have any money now? Or is it what I really want, my purpose in me?
0: Yes, very important. A lot of young people, especially, they're leaving jobs. I find, Joni, and you can correct me if you think I'm wrong, but I see some young people sometimes, and they start a job and then I don't see them within months, like, you know, 9 months. Some of them like might hang on for a little bit longer. But the younger you are, I guess, you tend to move on quickly from some jobs.
1: You do, for money, too.
0: So. Yeah, some of it is for money. But I also hear some young people saying that, you know, it's a thing. I don't stay at one place, you know, more than a year or two. Like, it's becoming a thing these days.
1: Really? And if it's thinking, a thing, it doesn't look good on the resume, because that's the first thing an interviewer is going to ask. Why are you job hopping? What are you looking for? If we employ you, how do we know that you will not leave after 6 months, 9 months, 12 months? It doesn't look good on your resume if it's just a thing.
0: Ah, so you need to show some sort of stability.
1: Yes,
0: because some companies invest in you heavily. And they don't want to do that, knowing that you're going to move on with that knowledge.
1: That's right.
0: Yeah, very, very interesting. Joni, we got to do this again.
1: Yes, looking forward to it.
0: Of course, on a Tuesday is the perfect day to do it. It is our Talent and Career Tuesdays, and I think this is the perfect thing to talk about. A lot of folks out there need information about, you know, how to get that job, how to stay in the job, and employers also love information about, you know, learning about their candidates. So thank you so much for agreeing, and
1: we're
0: definitely going to call you again, right?
1: Thanks for having me.
0: All right. That's Joni Gay Cawley, recruiter and HR consultant at Joni Gay Cawley and Associates. 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We'll be right back.
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0: Mosquito Hill. Got it locked.
1: Them name they give a broadcast presenter problems, you know. Mosquito Hill. Gonna have to do it to you. And there's another person that said,
0: where's the Mosquito Hill located?
1: In Trelawney.
0: In Trelawney.
1: So listen, several places might appear in different parishes through the same name.
0: Yes, that happened. Like
1: somebody pointed that out with Moko.
0: Yeah, yeah.
1: Yeah,
0: or a Moko there somewhere else?
1: Yeah, yeah, Moko. You have other places called Moko. I think there's a Moko in Portland too.
0: Yeah.
1: Mm-hmm. And this person saying, Johnny, have you ever heard of Duppy Church? I think that is in Manchester. You heard of
0: Manchester or is it more St. Elizabeth?
1: So that, well, they're neighboring parishes,
0: yeah,
1: right?
0: Yeah. But you know the church, the reason why them say Duffy Church is because it, you know, a whole heap of grave and them thing in the churchyard.
1: They don't really put church that? You just described a lot of churches in Jamaica.
0: No, everywhere.
1: Have you ever been over to...
0: No, me not go nowhere have them whole heap of something there now.
1: Oh, so you've never... All right. Right here in Kingston.
0: Me not trouble. No, me not trouble them something.
1: Have you ever been inside the St. Andrew Parish Church?
0: No, I haven't.
1: You need to go and see that for yourself.
0: We can't look on TikTok.
1: No, man. No, seriously. Delhi. The St. Andrew Parish Church.
0: Yeah.
1: I think it's one of our protected landmarks. Mm-hmm. You need to go and look inside that church. Like, when you talk about a real throwback time in history.
0: Yeah.
1: That church is a standing historic replica.
0: Nice.
1: For real. And then, no, the other time, have you ever seen the graveyard?
0: Where?
1: Right there at Halfatree.
0: There's a graveyard there?
1: Brother, the graveyard is right. There's a wall alone that separates the graveyard from Mullins Road.
0: Hold on. The same place I'm coming from, Agley Park. And then
1: yes, man. If you ever look over the wall.
0: Yeah, the church.
1: Just jump the wall, man. Look over the wall.
0: You don't want to see a graveyard there beside it?
1: A straight graveyard. So old grave.
0: Then
1: some people did it from 18.
0: You see us?
1: Yeah, man. 17 and hundreds.
0: Johnny, I'm not troubling something.
1: Go look, no, man.
0: I'm not troubling.
1: Yes, no man. As a youth, I used to go half a cheap primary school. I reckon I was still on
0: Amber. Honestly, I never know. I can't recall even now walk along the corridor.
1: I'm afraid of Duppy for a long time, man.
0: Eh?
1: You walk through the place, they take it as
0: let me tell you something.
1: Shortcut.
0: Let me tell you something. I'm not afraid of Duppy, you know. You see me? I'm not afraid of Duppy.
1: You're afraid of Duppy, man.
0: I'm not afraid of Duppy.
1: You're afraid of Duppy.
0: For me, he's just the type of person. I don't really trouble things when I trouble
1: So you
0: me.
1: Wouldn't sleep on graveside?
0: No! Hey! You're not get me even walk
1: no,
0: past it!
1: This not nothing! Right.
0: Me can tell you.
1: Mm-hmm.
0: You see, if me have a traverse go kiss a town,
1: right.
0: And have a pass Dovecot.
1: Easy thing, yeah.
0: Me not look that side there, me just a look that
1: you
0: way.
1: You keep
0: there.
1: Head straight?
0: Me I tell you, me not run them joke there. Then me go see something over there and can't sleep.
1: I have family members over there, so I can't escape.
0: Me have family members over there, but if me look over there and see them, you think me asleep?
1: I'm not gonna see them though.
0: Gonna, what do you mean?
1: You're gonna see the graves.
0: Me don't know, so me not look. Johnny, let me tell you this. Alright. Coward man gives sound bone, that me I tell
1: you. You can't be coward of the dead.
0: Johnny.
1: I'm a coward of the dead. The dead dead already.
0: Well, that is true.
1: The living. Me afraid of the living. It's the living.
0: That too.
1: Yeah.
0: But we also wrestle against principalities of the dark. You get me, as that?
1: Me not in a principality. Listen, I rebuke the dark.
0: So, me just know say demons walk earth, and me not try to look nowhere to see nothing.
1: Listen,
0: me just keep it. Hey.
1: My mother, a rapid church my mother used to go in.
0: Yeah?
1: Yeah, man. So a regular, me see my mother. I woke up one night, see, to my mother, I caused some spirit in the house. You know?
0: Where, say?
1: Yeah.
0: Me I tell
1: woke up one night, my mother caused some spirit in the house, you know, Nelly. And I talk to the spirit and run out the spirit. Yes, man.
0: Johnny, me
1: and flash. What flash? What's it flash? I'm able to see a flash.
0: If me see sitting and moving off in my house, where me can't make note of her, put a finger upon her, say that map just a while ago.
1: Yeah.
0: Me moving out.
1: No, man.
0: You gonna think I joke me? You gonna think I joke me?
1: No, me believe you.
0: I kid you not, me.
1: Me believe you, man.
0: Me not run them the joke there.
1: When we were boy, there Portland, man, and there was that. Listen, right next to my aunt's house, the church is there. And of course, there's a burial ground right there. And we play right there.
0: Johnny,
1: sleep, skip, hop, skip, jump
0: Johnny,
1: on the graves.
0: Take this thing serious. If when we go all, none of my friend in my past funeral, I don't even look on them.
1: So you don't watch Duffy Show, did you?
0: You crazy?
1: Oh, come
0: Johnny,
1: on.
0: I don't watch Duffy Show.
1: We are semi.
0: Johnny, me tell you this. Remember last time we go watch a movie, you know, and them a show what's to come? Like, them a show the previews, them a.
1: Yeah.
0: What's coming soon?
1: Mm-hmm.
0: And them that have this little Duppy show one with a nun or something, you know? I don't remember what it name.
1: Yeah, man.
0: And Johnny, me tell you, I'm a wake up in there, you know? Because me, just a

0: watch it and I realize it, it's actually a dub.
1: It's a horror film, yeah.
0: Yeah, it's a horror film, you know. I want me see something jump out, you know. I don't even want to say me scream out.
1: You're screaming, man.
0: Something, yeah, exactly. To that effect.
1: Something
0: to that effect. Yeah, not gonna lie. And honestly, may I be honest? Like,
1: extras inside, jump out.
0: No, I'm not gonna lie. Anybody know me? No, say me no ramping in something. You, hey, if me I walk past the TV and see I watch the dubby show,
1: you don't even
0: know. Your own. Me not look okay. Back on you all this.
1: Oh God.
0: Me, it's hard. Right, sure, see my TikTok. If my algorithm ever carry me nowhere to that side there.
1: Deli.
0: You have to find a new, you have to find a new.
1: Daily, we have a guest coming up on the show. Can you give me a break, please? Can I get a break to catch myself?
0: Let me tell you something.
1: All right, Daily, you see the new, there's a new series on Sky right now. It didn't reach a Jamaica yet, but if you have the means, you have the means, you can watch it.
0: Mm-hmm.
1: Possession.
0: Of what?
1: I started watching it last night.
0: Eh? Possession of what?
1: Possession.
0: Possession of what?
1: Big up Sheldon Shepherd, Nadine Rollins. You guys did an awesome job, man. The entire Jamaican crew. The entire crew did an awesome job on Possession. Honestly,
0: yeah.
1: It is a fantastic series. If you haven't seen it yet, please.
2: Oh, it's like a Jamaica thing.
1: Yeah, man. Shot in Jamaica.
0: I know.
1: A dopey show.
0: No, then.
1: Straight dopey show.
0: That'd be really the

0: Let me tell you something. If you have a legal issue, but you're not quite sure where to start, the St. Anne Chamber of Commerce is bringing several attorneys together to offer free legal guidance this Thursday. The Chamber's free legal advice forum will cover everything from land and family matters to business, tax, and personal injury law. Joining us to tell us more is attorney and director of the St. Anne Chamber of Commerce, Sienna Smith, and she's with us right now. Good afternoon, Sienna. How are you?
1: Good afternoon. I'm doing well. And you?
0: I'm doing good, Sienna. I'm having a great show so far. DJ Deli is also here with me. I love this forum that you're having. What prompted the St. Anne Chamber of Commerce to organize this free legal advice forum?
1: It is from our position of having a level of corporate responsibility to our communities and to our corporate entities along the North Coast and in Jamaica at large. We just wanted to find means and ways to give back to our community, and I believe that one of my area of wanting to give back is on a legal basis. And so we decided to organize a team of attorneys to come on this specific day and to share knowledge, information about the law and various areas to community members who may need legal guidance, who may have legal questions that they may need clarity on, and just to give the information necessary to provide guidance moving forward.
0: It is such an important exercise because, especially with what's going on now, a lot of Jamaicans need the accurate information, especially from, you know, legal luminaries like yourself. What kind of assistance will people actually be able to receive from lawyers on the day?
1: We're covering a wide range of areas, and we want this to be a series, so we don't want to stop after this first start or step in. So we will be focusing on land law, family law, business law, laws relating to expungement, corporate law, tax law, personal injury law as well. So we have a wide range, and they will have the opportunity of meeting with expert attorneys across the island who are willing to share their expertise and their knowledge with those who are most needing.
0: Absolutely. Topics such as land, family and business law, expungement.

0: tax and personal injury? Are there particular issues you find people often need legal guidance on but may not know where to turn?
1: Yes, I find that land law is so very vast. I myself am very impressed by the area of land law, and I do believe that education is important as it relates to our legal responsibilities and what is required under the ambit of land law. And the area is so very vast that there are so many different subcategories, and I think just starting to educate our residents in Jamaica is very important. I also see where family law is very important. We have a lot of maintenance matters. We have divorces, we have guardianship application for children, we have guardianship application for adults who are not able to handle their affairs on their own, and those areas are, I see, quite needing clarity, guidance, and assistance for holistic development, both corporate and also on a community level.
0: Okay, how do you get there? Do you need to register or bring documentation with you? Or you just walk in and have the attorneys advise you?
1: It will be a walk-in day. You walk in, you register. We'll have a team, a registration team. We'll assist you with registration, and we'll be able to guide you to the relevant attorney based on your area of need. And we also have, very brief presentations from the various attorneys that will be quite general for everyone to share for those segments. And then we have private consultations where residents will be able to speak with attorneys privately.
0: Okay, see, and I tell you what, let's make sure that people know about this thing, and that you get as many persons coming through as possible. For someone hearing this for the first time, remind us when, where the forum will be held, and who you're hoping to attend.
1: Yes. So our free legal forum, which is being put on by the St. Anne Chamber of Commerce, it will be this Thursday, which is August 20, 2026. It will be from 11 a.m. to 4 p.m. The venue will be at the Chamber of Commerce Conference Center, and that's at 138 Main Street, Pineapple, and that's in Ochura, St. Anne. Come out. We're catering for students who have legal aspirations, for community residents, for business and the corporate community.
0: Awesome stuff. Listen, it's an important exercise. Go and join the lawyers. They're giving their time and their energy for free, and you don't often get that. So, Sienna, I'm sure you and your colleagues are looking forward to the day. And thank you so much for doing this. Appreciate you.
1: Blessings to you. Take good care.
0: Take care. This is the Toon Live crew. We'll be right back.
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0: All right, inside the Marketplace, notice is hereby given that the Boston Beach Complex in Portland will be closed to the public on Saturday, August 22, 2026, for a staff event. They reopen on Sunday, August 23, and the Boston Beach Complex apologizes for any inconvenience this may cause. For more information, call 1-876-993-8201.
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0: charcoal.
1: No, life on a joke. The listeners are responding. That discussion reminds me of my days at Ocherius Primary on Milford Road in Ochi. The school was right next to the community cemetery, then the library, and then the St. John's Anglican Church, which also had its own cemetery. And then there was the funeral home, Brown's, right in front. You couldn't go to that place in Delhi.
2: No.
1: Don't be busy in that beside you.
2: No, I can't manage
1: that. The St. Michael's and Robert's. Eh? And then them said, we used to go over to both the community and church cemeteries to ramp during our lunchtime. Could tell you a lot of stories about that, but... Martin and Angels. What do you say? So, madam, lady, and you don't even have a business neither. What do you say, Anna?
2: No, these are the age now, in a way.
1: Yeah. Them things don't bother you again.
2: I can't afford it. Surprise me heart.
1: So, them things don't bother you now?
2: Yes, Johnny. What do you mean? Johnny, may I tell you, me no know myself no other different way from me know myself.
1: Then tell you where you work here, sir.
2: Because we have a situation, we can't
1: watch that place, that one place, that one place,
2: watch
1: that
2: one.
1: I want to ghosts work at that place.
2: I want you to follow me now.
1: Yeah.
2: One time.
1: Yeah. Me turn down this.
2: Me used to work in the night.
1: Okay.
2: But me turn down this. Me heart not set up to one way where me can manage night work no more.
1: Can you hear sounds at that place sometimes? I wonder where that sound come from.
2: I'm coming here.
1: Yeah.
2: Every light off. I'm going to go this every light off. But me see things are moving.
1: I'm not taking
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0: the country a run, cause who not keep them.
1: Well, at least we are the chosen, right?
2: Yeah, chosen one.
1: Leave me alone. We got a guest this afternoon. Thank you to our guest. Thanks for agreeing to talk to us today. Sometimes the career you end up building is the one you were trying to get to all along. Prescott Murray knew early that he wanted to pursue engineering, but when finances interrupted his studies, his journey took an unexpected turn through the police force and eventually into another industry. Still, the interest in technical work never left him. And today, he is qualified in the field and spends much of his time servicing and repairing equipment within Jamaica's hotel sector, while still taking on the household repairs many people know him for. This afternoon, we find out how he found his way back to the work he always wanted to do. Good afternoon, Sir Murray.
3: Good afternoon, John.
1: Yes, man, it's a pleasure. Thank you so much for joining us here on the 2 Live Crew this afternoon.
3: Yes, sir.
1: Yes. So talk to me. This is an interesting intro here. Interesting little bio you have, sir. So you're interested in engineering from day one. I don't know what happened. You're going to have to tell us. You ended up in the police force. What happened there, Sir Murray?
3: What happened is that I started out as way back. I didn't look it enough to go to high school, you know, and I tried every little thing, going to the library, looking on those guys, or

0: using the reference books. So in the old days, they couldn't get those books to borrow from the library.
1: That's true. That's true.
0: And what I noticed, what they did, I write notes also. Like I was in school and I went home and I studied. And I went out to ending up at Cobbler. Then it's a hard place now. And after then, I did welding. And then after I left welding, I joined Public Works then as an apprentice. And that is where I did my City and Guild.
1: Yes, that's quite a journey. Were you always interested in fixing things? Was that something that you were doing before you knew what it was?
0: Yes, because I pull up the radio that was at the home and I didn't get any beats anyhow, though.
1: That's great, right? So you're always showing signs that, you know, perhaps the technical side and engineering was your thing. And you initially started college with plans to pursue engineering, but finances derailed that. Tell us about that.
0: Yes, what happened is the same City and Guilds I entered into CAST then. And what happened is that I had to go part-time. And I had to be fighting work and back and forth. I didn't even graduate. I didn't finish my course.
1: Yeah.
0: Because of financing. So I joined the police force then.
1: And what made you choose that route, joining the police force?
0: I was looking for a scholarship to go back into school again. And I
1: You're smart.
0: The government would help me to get back. But after 10 years, Johnny, I realized that I'm not getting any headway with the police force. I just left it.
1: Oh, wow. I thought you would have gotten some assistance through the force, but you said no, you decided to move on.
0: Yes.
1: When did you realize that the path you were on wasn't getting you? Because 10 years is a long time to be with the police force.
0: Yes, it was done. And I just said, well, I have a lot of land in the country. I'll go back and plant Lucy, because that's in the area where I'm from, you know?
1: Yes.
0: And then Gilbert came and wiped out my farm.
1: Wow.
0: And I got a job then with the chemical company, rather.
1: Okay, a chemical company?
0: Yes. So I was used as a technical person to fix things and dispensing systems. And then I was fixing things and I realized they were using me as actually an inspector to tell the guys in the hotel how to set the things and how to do this and how to do that.
1: Yes.
0: So with my mechanical knowledge, I was now an electrical person. So I went back to Hart and I did a certification in electrical. And I did so well not only me, the class did so well and the instructor asked us to go ahead and do the diploma.
1: Yes.
0: So we did the diploma. And the instructor also said that, your guys are doing good. Why don't you do the degree? Well, most of the guys didn't bother to do it. But I went on and did the degree. And that's how I got my degree in electrical. And then I moved on. And I have been working I've been working as an electrical engineer, as a mechanical engineer. And the next thing I went to Hart and did the solar when solar came along.
1: Yes.
0: Yes, so I did a degree also in solar.
1: Tell me, you know, I'm just saying to myself, you seem like the kind of person who is not afraid to explore possibilities. You know, there a lot of people out there get crippled by just the thought of doing something different or allowing themselves to go on a different path, you know? Like, a lot of people get stuck because, I mean, you could have been stuck in the police force. You know, you could have decided that that's okay, this is what life threw at me. But you made a different decision. You decided to bank on yourself. Where did that come from, this need to, one, bank on yourself or this desire to develop self, but also you recognize when the pivot points came in your life to move on and change?
0: Johnny, I could remember, I have an older sister who is a teacher, and she started out very early, and she did some very good, academically she did it very well.
1: Yes.
0: And because I was lagging behind, she turned to me and told me that, just do one subject in

0: and then you will find yourself moving. And I did one subject 1 year, one subject the other, and he said, well, you find the next 2 years you can do three subjects now because you're much smarter.
1: Yes.
0: And that's how I move along. And I didn't even, I did telecommunications, I did computer science.
1: Wow.
0: I did air conditioning and refrigeration also.
1: Yes.
0: And I said, I want to be a one-stop shop for the industry. Anybody asks me anything, I can find myself doing just about anything.
1: Your sister gave you such magnificent advice. Like, I'm here looking at it, I'm thinking to myself, that's, you know, it's a Japanese way. You know what I mean? One step at a time.
0: Yeah, that's what she told me. And then you don't really do one step at a time, one subject at a time, and one subject, then you find you can do two, then you can find yourself do four, and then you can find yourself way up within 6-8 years.
1: Yeah, you get stronger as the years go by.
0: Yes, so that's what I did. It's only one drawback about this, whatever all I'm telling you, Johnny. I'm a little bit too old for all of the acronyms. Yes, it took me too long, you know, like, and as an old man, I have to be, you know, moving along. But I have all the acronyms.
1: But the knowledge that you've gained is immeasurable, because now you can supervise, you can train. I mean, there's so many areas that you can touch and lives.
0: Yes, Johnny, because to be honest, I have more than, 55 years experience in whatever I'm doing right now.
1: Mm-hmm.
0: And lucky enough, God help me, I'm still strong and I'm going, as I'm speaking to you, I'm on the road going to Niggle right now. And, I'm not driving, I'm stopping the road right now.
1: I appreciate that.
0: Yeah.
1: What, after all those different turns, you know, qualifications, all this experience that you've gained, how do you settle? Because there's so many different skills you have now. I'm sure you utilize all of them from time to time.
0: Yes, because I'm in the industry of the hotel, so because of that, I get in a lot of
1: So you do engineering. I'm sure the electricians they can call you for an issue.
0: Yes.
1: Diploma might also have an issue. You have to call you as well.
0: It
1: makes you a much more rounded individual. That's why you're constantly working.
0: Yes. That's why.
1: Tell me about. Go ahead.
0: I have so many things to do that I can hardly handle some of them. I just leave a hotel and they want me to program something, and I need to be coordinated with the factory.
1: Wow! I was just about to ask what a typical day for you look like.
0: Yeah, boy, it's work. I have a granddaughter who I'm trying to see if I can get into this thing, and she just called me a while ago and tell me that she, her 8 subjects that she did, she got all 8.
1: Oh,
0: and
1: that's fantastic. Yes.
0: 7 ones and a 2.
1: Oh, wow. See, the family tradition continues. Yes, it's CXC Day today, right? The results are coming out today.
0: Yes. All right.
1: Well, congratulations to her. And, you know, I'm sure her future is going to be so bright. She has all this example right there in the family to follow. So that's awesome. You've also, you're repairing household equipment as well. Refrigerators, washing machines. I'm sure you're doing air conditioning. What do you enjoy doing most? Assisting your neighbors, you know, somebody down the street, or obviously the hotel work that would bring in some money. But, I mean, what do you like doing most?
0: What do I do like most?
1: Yeah, what do you like most in terms of what area?
0: I just like everything.
1: Yes.
0: Everything I do, everything. If it is refrigeration, fine. If it's computer, fine. It doesn't really matter.
1: Wow, it's such a dynamic area that you're in, that you touch so many different lives, right?
0: Yeah.
1: I mean, you could have abandoned engineering altogether when the original plan didn't work out. You kept pulling up, pulling things back towards your own future and improving yourself. Looking back at the journey, what stands out for you when you look back at all the different, you know, turns your life took? What constantly comes to your mind throughout when you look back?
0: Well, Johnny, I don't regret anything. The only thing I can say is that I'm sorry I did not able to get my degree out of the part-time thing in car. So I'm only sorry about that. That was a money issue. But everything else, I don't have any regrets on anything.
1: Listen.
0: And I just hope my immediate granddaughter or whoever it is who is coming behind will take over the business and see if they can run it and run it efficiently.
1: Yes. How much has the business grown? Are you still working alone, or you still have a few people that you work
0: with? Yes, I actually work alone most times, but when the projects get big, I have people who I take in, like about 3, 4, 5, 6 people with me, and I have a crew.
1: All right, yes.
0: Because sometimes the projects get big and I have to have a crew with me.
1: Yes, and that's another great way of passing on the skills as well. And, you know, with your kind of knowledge, I'm sure you'd encourage those persons working with you to become qualified as well in the field, so that they can, you know, work to their maximum level. It's just been such a great conversation, Mr. Prescott Murray. I'm big you up. You're on your way to Nigeria, you said, to another hotel.
0: Yes, I'm on the way to a hotel right now.
1: All right, well, big up the hotel down there. You won't say, I'm friends with all the hotels down there. I won't call
0: you.
1: Yeah, man,
0: Big right. up to Cirilla Inland, Country, and Crystal Waters, all of those people who I work for.
1: Yes. Listen, thank you so much for agreeing to speak with us. We really enjoyed talking to you. And all the very best. Big ups again to your family members and your bright granddaughter. Hope she continues to take over the business. Yes. Big up yourself, sir.
0: Yes, Johnny, and thanks again.
1: Thank you. Every time. This is the 2 Live Crew.
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0: No, what you say? You don't find Rat Trap on the Google Maps. Mr. B, Rat Trap not on the Google Maps, sir.
1: I wonder if it's spelled a different way.
2: Land Rat and Trap?
0: Rat and Trap?
1: Yeah. Yeah.
0: You don't think so?
1: Why bring R?
0: What is he saying? But Nelly, this conversation is not stopping, you know. Mandy from Southern. Mandy, oh, you lie, so. Mandy from Southern St. Elizabeth.
1: Yeah.
0: Mandy, you cannot be telling the truth here.
1: What she say?
0: Mandy gave some names. She said all of these places are in Southern St. Elizabeth. Something going in the water at Southern St. Elizabeth. Because these people, they're not naming the place them right. So we're going to Google these places to find out if it's true, right?
1: Mm-hmm.
0: Right? Mucky City.
1: Mucky City.
0: Mucky City. See, Delia Google it. Mucky City? That sounds like somewhere we should have their town. I'm just saying. Right? And then there's Congo Hole. All of these places, apparently, are in Southern St. Elizabeth. There is Cut List. Can the people in Southern St. Elizabeth please confirm these things for me? Then there is Finger Post, also in Southern St. Elizabeth. Then this one now, Horse Negro Head. Of course, I know they didn't say Negro. But, you know,

0: Yeah, you know. Horse Negro Head. I just printed that one up. The N-word. All of these places are in Southern Saint. Mandy, come on now, man. You make up some name, man. Let us all call it in Polish show today. Not do with that. No, somebody said Rat Trap is on the map. Which Google ya use? Which Google ya? Uncle Ryan said Rat Trap is on the map.
1: Every Rat Trap will come out from this UK.
0: Rat Trap?
1: Yeah.
0: Whoa, whoa, whoa. Uncle Ryan?
1: Our name is Rat. I wonder if it's Rat.
0: Wait, somebody saying yes, it's true. Mandy, I apologize. Mandy, are you serious? No, sir. Somebody saying it's correct. With St. Elizabeth? Do all of Jamaica need a redo? All these names need a redo. Eh?
1: No, oh, no, sir. Really, no.
0: You find Rat Trap?
1: No, I'm going to Google it.
0: You Google Rat Trap?
1: Yeah. And it tells us that. Star visited in Rat 2021. Trap.
0: Guys, please don't call. Please
1: Rat
0: don't.
1: Trap in yes. Westmoreland is one among several communities across Jamaica with weird names.
0: Yes.
1: For the residents of this rural community, the name Rat Trap has a magnetic pull.
0: We are saying.
1: Which helps to bring much laughter and spark lively conversation. Clearly. Whenever it's mentioned.
0: Oh, I think I did magnetic pull for rats. God, that couldn't work.
1: So it's actually real.
0: Yes, it's real. I didn't think it was real.
1: Yeah.
0: I'm just saying.
1: It's at the foot of Belvedere Mountains.
0: These other names, though.
1: It's surrounded by Kew Park in Westmoreland.
0: These other names, though. Yeah. Come on, no, man. And people are telling me that these names are true.
1: Yeah, Rat Trap.
0: Yeah, but what about the other name, them? Hmm? Catch Walk. Come on, man. Jamaica. You have to go stop. Oh, I tell you. Oh, listen, I got the picture now of Duffy Church. Delhi. Yeah. Didn't even look at Duffy Church. This is, honestly, this looks like a haunted church. Delhi, this looks like a haunted church. Look at the church.
1: No, just
0: look at the church.
1: Yeah,
0: that's all there for this. Look at the church. It looks quite haunted to me for two.
2: You
0: look,
2: Delhi?
0: No, sir.
1: Church, man. Which part is
0: I can't see why they're calling it Duffy Church.
1: Which part is it? St. Elizabeth?
0: Look at this very small, tiny door. No, sir.
1: Where is this? Where is that located?
0: Manchester. That says in Millwood.
1: Millwood?
0: Manchester, yes.
1: Now that when them said the stone, I was at Trinity Church.
0: Yeah, this is not the stone or the building, I refuse. That's all I'm saying. Yeah. Duffy Church. And then the windows are so small and it's eerie. It has an eerie look to it, Duffy Church. Appropriately named. Oh, my gosh. No, Mandy, me have to apologize to you. Quick and fast. Mandy, Mucky City. Donna, if you're calling us, please call the station line, which is...
1: 926-2178 926-8631
0: There you go.
1: 926-7615
0: Give her again for me, please, Delhi.
1: 926-2178 926-8631 926-7615
0: Right, so Donna, tell me, so that there's a place named Corn Puss Gap.
1: Which part out there?
0: In St. Thomas. Corn Puss Gap. No, sir.
1: Hey, you know, stretch. I'm afraid of back in the day when I walk home from school.
0: Which school is stretch?
1: Right across on the library, Spanish Town.
0: Eh?
1: Really? Yeah. Where that church is? Right in front of St. Catherine Primary.
0: You mean the Spanish?
2: Church, but why?
1: Eh?
2: Why?
1: Because maybe I just always look and they used to tell us it, you know?
0: Eerie.
1: Yeah, you know.
0: Why those church from the colonial era?
1: And then it has organ in there. You know?
0: Yes, man.
1: Really? Young pipe, the man.
0: Yes, man, you hear that? You hear that from your yard?
1: I feel. So you never know that TV is in the library. Oh, yeah. Me never say library, no? Yeah.
0: She said she used to go library.
1: Then. Hey, remember, you know? All right. Me just remember, say you come from Rony area. All right, follow that story, you know, you know.
0: Okay.
1: Follow that story here. You're when you go around the road, heading back to Brunswick side. Before you reach Brunswick, I think before you reach even St. Catherine
0: High School
1: Prep,
0: okay,
1: and St. Jacob Prep too.
0: Mm-hmm.
1: there was an incident

0: where, you know, it go viral to say, you know, dopey hold on somebody in one chair. No, you're not come from Spanish one. Mm-hmm. You know, no, me just realized you're not come from Spanish one.
1: No, you're not come from Spanish. I want a spirit that Spanish one now.
0: Remember no, you know, all people come out when there's something, yeah.
1: Mm.
0: That's why I tell you, say, me not trouble things.
1: Yeah.
0: Me see that, you see how they
1: you know, they not trouble me. Like, I guess it's because, really yeah.
0: Me done with all them road for about 3 months and me hear that, you know. Can me tell you this, you know, Johnny? You see, if somebody for dead on the road, you know, it's a different avenue me work for the rest of the year.
1: I'm surprised, you're still not that there. St. George's Anglican, yes. It looks like this one too.
2: It is, that is up a church.
1: Yeah, yes. See, up a church, every true.
2: A man was selling vegetables, I was step out there.
1: Yes, we bought right vegetables.
2: Yeah, right
1: there, right, right, right. And the vegetables nice and big and pretty.
0: No, I'm telling you, big up on the
1: deli. The vegetables nice and big and pretty. You see all the sweet potato them?
2: Mm-hmm.
1: Oh gosh, I'm if I tell you. Mm-hmm. And them soft. Yes, man.
2: So why you yes, man.
1: I remember the church now for true. It's true. Mm-hmm.
0: Where you have the next one?
2: Yeah?
0: Alright. Hey, I said I'm not left my consecrated island now because I'm telling you. So I walk, so I pray. Yeah.
1: You know what I say? That's why things are falling, yeah. No? Because I'm walking that kind of island.
0: I you walk out here, my prayer, my pastor, prayer, my eye, bless my aisle.
1: Yes.
0: I them thing that keep me from.
1: You have aisle?
0: Yeah.
1: I have all that girl. What
0: I say? Yeah, I follow pastor.
1: Yes, yeah. You use the aisle?
0: Listen me. You see the aisle is very important. You when you meet, you get 90 with that.
1: Mm.
0: Oh gosh, man, you're blessed.
1: Me night myself for this man with some alcohol. I'll come over.
0: Yeah, man.
1: Yeah.
0: Anytime I do, man, I feel like.
2: No, for sure.
0: I yeah, my always just get me little thing on.
1: Eh?
0: Yeah, honestly.
1: Alcohol.
0: I'm gonna take another tea.
1: No, but anytime I feel away, alcohol.
2: What do you mean
1: yeah.
2: I feel away?
0: Me never say feel sick, you know.
2: Exactly.
1: Oh,
0: me never say feel sick.
1: Well, me not feel no way.
0: Oh,
1: that feeling the way you get,
0: yeah.
1: Me not get it.
0: All right.
1: Then the ramp, no spirit, no ramp in me that way.
0: Hey, me tell you this. Remember one time when them call it what's the name of it? When you think you wake up, or yeah, see yourself.
2: Sleep paralysis.
0: Yes, sleep paralysis. See last time that take me. Remember, me know everything was going on. Me see my body, you know.
1: What you say?
0: Me see my body, lay down, can't wake up.
1: See an out of body experience.
0: Oh yeah, man. I want thing in me, you know. When me come out of my body and I look, me I see everything.
2: You
0: so me go around all the yard and everything.
2: Look,
0: so when me try go back in now,
2: okay.
0: Can I try go back in your body now? So the paralysis going on.
2: True.
0: Yeah. You don't know what going.
1: You see why you're afraid of something? Because you're in a dopey business now.
0: No.
1: You don't realize.
0: You try go back in your body now. You see the go back in your body. Your body now allow you.
1: Me not depend that. First of all, nobody now come out of nobody.
0: No, no, no, no, yes, like,
1: no,
0: sir.
2: That's an
1: out of body experience. Yeah, that no, me not depend that. That does
0: not realize.
1: That does a nightmare to me.
0: You know, I don't realize it, you know. Is if I don't go buy the fruits of that, the vegetable is up. We don't really see nothing when we are saying, you know. We don't recover everything we do.
1: Look here, Shaggy. Shaggy, come here. Look here, folks. We don't depend on no fish today, my God.

0: All right, so they call the thing you're talking about, Nelly, astral projection.
1: Okay.
0: That's the scientific term.
1: Okay.
0: Astral projection or astral travel.
1: Yeah.
0: Soul wandering is another term they use.
1: Yeah.
0: So you're a soul wander.
1: Look so.
0: Me no depend that.
1: Look so.
0: And Alistair

0: Says, Johnny, can you please make Deli go home? I am dying. They say, if you go home. Another person says, you attract them. With your aisle. Your aisle attract them. Me not depend on that. Me not care them something there. Aisle? Mm-mm. No, sir. Me not carry aisle. But me tell you, say.
1: Johnny, me a pray, man. I'm a touch aisle.
0: No, me not touch none. For my son. Let me say the blood of Jesus.
1: No, man. When me a pray, man, I'm a rub up on my hand, man. Touch anywhere I hurt me, man. And get the prayer in that part, them, man.
0: Oh, yeah. Yeah, you direct the prayer.
1: Yeah, we ask them, man.
0: With the aisle.
1: Johnny, let me tell you, man.
2: Mr. Officer, please, me, I ask you, sir, take it easy. Father, music make we happy.
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0: No, guys, this discussion has continued right through. I am intrigued. So you say if you get sick, your father use the aisle and rub cross you for it. Whoa. Good afternoon to Smarty Dress and Smarty Pants in West Palm Beach. She's saying, good evening, guys. What kind of oil? Is it olive oil? Is it olive oil?
1: Yes, it is.
0: Okay, olive oil. Then they've confirmed it's olive oil. And she's saying that what Mary, olive oil that Mary used to wipe Jesus' feet with? Okay. I see a mile. From then time until now, I see a mile.
1: It said one.
2: Same
1: bucket
2: every
0: day. Yeah. They have a different way of extracting that oil back in the day. The same oil.
1: Same way.
0: The same oil.
1: Same oil.
0: We don't know why the same oil.
1: Mm-hmm.
0: Okay. Yeah, okay, alabaster bottle. Mm-hmm. You used to have an alabaster bottle. That's Jesus' time. Mm-hmm. Is that Jesus' time about the bottle?
2: The alabaster bottle.
0: Mm-hmm. Somebody say you have to pray over it though. Amen.
1: Yeah, man.
0: Okay. Mm-hmm. Okay. Me. No, because, you know, mm-hmm. When me sick on the island, I use. Beer rub. Be telling everybody about beer rub, you know. Solve every problem in my house, you know. In my house, there was a little buckle.
1: Yeah.
0: With some woolly things in it. Maybe olive oil was in it too.
1: Maybe.
0: But scorpion tail.
1: Yeah. I've seen.
0: You know that little buckle there?
1: Yeah.
0: Scorpion tail and mm-hmm. piece of tree root and couple of that thing and mm-hmm. you know what I mean?
1: Mm-hmm.
0: And that when they rub that pie, you're well sick. Like
1: yeah.
0: when we come from when they rub that pie daily, you're well sick, you know.
1: Yeah man, I healing them I work on.
0: Mm. You remember the purple?
1: A purple light man. Yeah man, but I know bad like one we mix up already. Grate the brick before the spring. I'm a grate the brick with and throw vinegar.
0: Mm-hmm.
1: And there was this. I think it was something a leaf. What that's something the name we can't. It's a fruit. And them use it make tea and them something.
0: Sour sap.
1: Mm-hmm. Sour sap leaf. And.
0: Well, you're a real chemist, man.
1: No, I want to make you know say. It was this lady who was the mother for the church.
0: Yes.
1: Yeah, she had said, yo, try that. And it worked.
0: It worked.
1: Yeah, it worked.
0: All right.
1: Got you, you know, younger, we'd have played the football so regular. You know, we pick up injuries from them times. So, yeah. That was one of the remedies them would help.
0: Okay, now we understand why the career stop.
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3: This is

Big up my sister D'Angel, and you know, big treat on Sunday in Spanish now. 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I'm drowning. 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But I'm sure she had a great time. I saw some posts that she made, and yeah, D'Angel, big up herself, you know, always looking out for the community, you know.

What a beautiful afternoon it's been. Thank you guys so much, Tune Life family. Little birdie pinched me in a deli and say, you know, so we like the foolishness on a Tuesday.

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5: Leaked emails. A dispute over judicial attire, allegations of a toxic working environment, questions about the removal of a judge from a case, and concerns about judicial independence at the Caribbean Court of Justice. At the very moment Jamaica is debating whether to leave the Privy Council and embrace the CCJ as our final court, has this controversy dealt the regional court a serious blow? Or are we making much ado about nothing? Balancing Justice host Andre Earl KC discusses when judges judge judges with judicial heavyweights, retired president of Jamaica's Court of Appeal, the Honorable Mr. Justice Seymour Panton, and retired Supreme Court judge, the Honorable Mr. Justice Roy Anderson, on Tuesday, August 18 at 9 p.m. right here on Radio Jamaica 94 FM.

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3: Zaga, what's your flavor? 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Me not gonna win. Me not gonna win.
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4: 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Beanie Man, the king of the dance song.

0: Now, Delhi, it was a good look for Massacre recently in New York. Sold out show.
1: You heard them say, me not gonna win. Me not gonna win.
0: Beanie had his sizzling show.
1: Me not gonna win. Me not gonna win.
0: Getting conflicting reports about sizzling up. Some people say if you took the picture too early, you wouldn't see anybody, but people came out in the morning. I don't know. You had any reports?
2: Not much. Not much. Just a few snippets, but I'm guessing that it was very early at that time.
0: Yeah. Some people try to flop the man thing and say it's scanty. Yeah, that's what I'm hearing, you know.
2: I'm hearing the same
0: never
2: thing, but
0: sizzly way if it sizzle.
2: Yeah, but you see the thing about it is that when I like a late shot of a late video of what the crowd was like.
0: Come and see some footage, and when Capital was on stage, it looked like he had some people. I don't know how close the person was.
2: That's the thing. That's the thing about it, because when Capital was on stage,
0: it looked like a crowd was there.
2: Yeah, man.
0: So Beanie, don't go to Beanie. Let's go and do it here, Beanie. Go and sizzle, yeah. Magino, king of the dance hall, Beanie Man.
1: Now care what them say. Me not gonna wear.
0: Two life now go.
1: Me not gonna wear.
0: Not gonna wear.
1: Me not gonna wear. Me not gonna wear. Me not gonna wear.
0: Anthony to Miss Yvonne from Morton Park, Ricardo, Connecticut. Wagwa.

airport in the DBA, mad thing in the hotel with Jenna. Actress. Me no come here so fi nothing. Me a rub body dung marathon. I fi run when me smoke high grade. Sip on a rum. Girl a speed.

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1: Listener, I agree with Mark Twain that aging is really an issue of mind over matter. 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

Leaked emails. A dispute over judicial attire. Allegations of a toxic working environment. Questions about the removal of a judge from a case. And concerns about judicial independence at the Caribbean Court of Justice. At the very moment Jamaica is debating whether to leave the Privy Council and embrace the CCJ as our final court, has this controversy dealt the regional court a serious blow? Or are we making much ado about nothing? Balancing Justice host Andre Earl KC discusses when judges judge judges with judicial heavyweights, retired president of Jamaica's Court of Appeal, the Honorable Mr. Justice Seymour Panton, and retired Supreme Court judge, the Honorable Mr. Justice Roy Anderson, on Tuesday, August 18.

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8: Afternoon to Miss Yvonne in Portland, locked in. Why, Dilly, may I tell you, what a show today. The people, I say, yes, man. Show nice like rice. And a regular rice, you know. A basmati rice.
9: That is it.
8: It's top rice. Right? Yes. Where is somebody producer? Yeah, Jasmine. Jasmine take long for a while. And Jasmine, you like Jasmine rice? Different people like different kind of rice. Like some people have to go buy the brown rice. They can't eat like the white rice. The parboiled rice.
9: Yeah.
8: Yeah. Mm-hmm. You like the rice, eh?
9: Yeah.
8: You look like you know any rice from the food cook good.
9: Honestly, parboiled and the jasmine.
8: From the food cook good, then you don't talk it to
9: no, them. No, you want me know. I'm eating my eyes, you know. So,
8: that's
9: so,
8: all of us.
9: So first and foremost, yeah. And I just say cook good first, cook good eyes second. Well, you know, two of them tie.
8: Yes.
9: It have to look good, smell good, and taste good.
8: All right. Sometime. Generally, food must look good still. So I don't have a yeah, food must look good. And guess what? If you're preparing the meal for me, share
9: out.
8: Yes.
9: You see, the food share out have a lot for doing it.
8: Sure, man.
9: Yeah.
8: Can't slap
9: that. Presentation, but sure. Far away.
8: Yeah.
9: Yeah, now make your rice or catch your meat just so. Unless they're married. And you know some meat married to rice.
8: Right.
9: Yeah, like curry chicken.
8: And curry, yeah, rice.
9: You said have to catch your rice.
8: No, well, curry gravy have a touch in that rice.
9: Yeah, stew chicken.
8: Yeah, stew, yeah.
9: But yes, when you have the fried chicken.
8: Mm-hmm.
9: Put it one side, gravy up
8: and
9: the chicken.
8: Gravy up, yes.
9: All right, then you put
8: in fact, put gravy in a different container.
9: That can't happen.
8: That is it.
9: Then you say, if you had a potato salad or raw veg.
8: Right.
9: One side.
8: Vegetable separate.
9: Yeah.
8: Mm-hmm.
9: Then you know, your salt, you put your little rice in a little cup or whatever.
8: Yes.
9: Turn it in a plate.
8: Yes.
9: And make it come off nice.
8: Then I know.

0: Pata, presentation.
1: Yeah, my pata will catch me.
0: Yeah.
1: Pata will catch me, you know.
0: Yeah.
1: And that, you know.
0: Presentation.
1: Presentation catch me, man. Remember the taste was already there, you know. But Delhi.
0: Presentation, brother.
1: Presentation when I was invited over.
0: Go far.
1: Delhi, when they invite me over, you know, Delhi.
0: Yeah.
1: I'm sitting on the table.
0: Yeah.
1: I'm say three different meat.
0: Yeah.
1: Me, I say, what you say?
0: You know, say, anytime I see food, I'm confused.
1: Eh? You confused?
0: Yeah, I'm confused.
1: No, sir. I don't mean that.
0: Anytime I see Oliver food.
1: Delhi.
0: I'm confused.
1: If you want, have a good time.
0: Yeah.
1: Put a spread in front of me.
0: Me say,
1: what?
0: Tell me all about food, my confused.
1: No, sir. I'm very diligent and deliberate about how I'm consuming my meal. Yeah, man. Me meticulous about the table.
0: Yeah.
1: One to the next, to the next. Start off with vegetables first and make my way up to the meat kind.
0: Right,
1: I'm going meat kind and make my way down.
0: Then, anytime I see too much food, me no
1: you get confused? Your belly full quick?
0: Yes, that I first part.
1: So, when you see a table, when you look at a table filled with food,
0: belly full.
1: You're belly full?
0: Yeah, cause I'm confused.
1: And you want to run another restaurant? Cause me just I know me I carry on food. Where is it?
0: That's the next thing now. You see, for reheat, me not like food when
1: that's not me that. Either. I don't like to reheat food. So yeah. I'll have that's why I'm consuming everything right now. Like me not leave nothing. No Delhi, for real. I'm never Sunday now.
0: Yeah.
1: Why look up in the can eat so much? Why teenage boys?
0: Eat a lot.
1: Me have one Sunday now.
0: Yeah.
1: Hey, you know Chinese, you know some Chinese place.
0: Yeah.
1: Are you eating at the restaurant? Yeah. Them serve you more.
0: Yeah.
1: Right? When you're eating in.
0: That is true.
1: Brother, can we try to do a regular thing for a Friday?
0: Yeah.
1: Brother, you see when the man, first of all, if I see my son sit down, I see him sit down and him and clearing throat, you know.
0: Mm-hmm.
1: And we not hear from him. You gonna see Mari's hands just like stretch God the tear.
0: Yeah.
1: Every tear of him would, you know.
0: Yeah.
1: You understand? And you look at a few plate, half nephew address him for a Sunday too, you know.
0: Yeah.
1: But tell your little mother, say, why?
0: Yeah.
1: You say, feel plate?
0: Yeah.
1: Must never be bigger than my plate.
0: Yes, sir.
1: No, I'm here the daddy. Belly, I'm here the daddy, you know. I'm here providing meal. That don't
0: oh, gosh. Oh,
1: come the man playing High Like Mountain, Blue Mountain Peak. I might want to look like Fern Gully. It can't work.
0: Look here. All right. That's enough.
1: Stack up my plate. Man look like bigger plate than me doing it.
0: Yeah. And the boy

0: God and all.
1: Oh, God, listen. What a show. No. Oh, we gotta go. We gotta go today. No, we can't believe I forgot already. 5 o'clock, come quickie, man.
0: No, it happened on Tuesday, no. It happened Tuesday, 5 o'clock, just zoops.
1: Mm-mm.
0: May I tell you?
1: Mm-mm. No, sir.
0: Yeah, them's a time fly when you're having fun.
1: So. Time does fly when you're having fun. Thanks definitely. Again to the entire 2 Live family for rolling out today. You guys kept us busy, kept us laughing. And I mean, they were commenting on everything we spoke about today.
0: Yeah.
1: Kept us busy for real. Joni Gay Cawley is, of course, she is a HR consultant, and she has she gave us great advice. She's a recruiter as well. If you join us at 2:30, then Joni and I had a great conversation about, you know, listen, you're seeking a job, there's some things you need to look out for, and she's gonna help us do that. I hope we get to talk to her again soon. Thanks, Joni. And we also spoke to Sienna Smith, a lawyer and the director of the St. Anne Chamber of Commerce. Listen, very important you guys go and get this information that they have. They have an open day. They want to give, you know, lawyers are going to give you some advice. Check it out. The St. Anne Chamber of Commerce. Make sure you check out that information. And Prescott Murray. Why may I tell you? The General Chaplin.
0: Yes.
1: Prescott Murray, that him Chaplin. Yes, man. Start wanted to be an engineer, then that was derailed. Then he got the opportunity again and never stopped until Majakaval chairs right now, you know. Certified in all of them too, you know. Big up yourself, Mr. Prescott Murray, electrical engineer and repair technician. What a show. Some fact of the day for you. Good thing we have facts in this show here really, you know, me and Deli done, you know. So did you know that in Jamaica, skills you've learned on the job can actually help you earn formal certification? Hired to NSTA, prior learning assessment allows people to provide evidence of skills developed through work and other experiences and be assessed for certification. That's a fact. Yes, man. Big up to all the folks who kept our company for the entire day today. What a great show. Yeah, we're dancing into 5 o'clock. Beyond the headlines coming your way. Deli!
0: Yes.
1: What you gotta say before you go, bro?
0: Just bless up everybody. Thank you for having me. I don't know. Friday again.
1: The Friday.
0: Yes,
1: I. Brace yourselves. Brace yourselves. I'm gonna stack up with them aisle people.
0: Yes, see me.
1: Here is a Friday. Friday, we're gonna stack up with them. Right? On Friday?
0: Yeah.
1: We're gonna stack up.
0: See there? You see,
1: we've been no spirits, man.
0: Friday.
1: Yes, on Friday.
0: Yeah.
1: All the characters come out on Friday.
0: All of them. Yeah, I tell you.
1: Remembering on all the characters on Friday.
0: On Friday.
1: Yo, we are wild out. Beyond the headlines coming.

0: in between buttery brioche buns. 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
1: And the time by Popeyes is 5 o'clock. 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
3: Good afternoon, I am Hal Shane Burke. Coming up in the news segment of Beyond the Headlines today, Tuesday, August 18, 2026. Jamaica Teachers Association rejects government's latest wage offer.
4: What the will of the and the voice of the teachers, what that is at this time. And they're saying, presidential core admin, you need to go back to the table.
3: PIOJ says the Jamaican economy contracted by 2% between April and June. Caribbean Examinations Council, CXC, is reporting a sharp increase in examination irregularities this year. UC Rusal Rio Cobra Fishkill trial delayed over outstanding disclosure. In business news, government to borrow $30 billion amid a $28 billion revenue shortfall. The discussion segment of Beyond the Headlines with Dion Jackson Miller comes up after this newscast. And now the details of the news on Radio Jamaica 94 FM and online at RadioJamaica94FM.com. The Jamaica Teachers Association, JTA, has rejected the government's wage offer. Delegates attending the JTA's 62nd annual conference in Trelawney rejected the offer this afternoon. This was disclosed by newly installed president of the JTA, LaSonia Harrison.
4: As is customary, our colleagues would have deliberations, made their submissions concerning that which was presented to them, and ultimately a decision was taken. The decision of the teachers of the nation, of the 213 members present in the room, 155 of those members present rejected what the government currently have on offer to the teachers of this nation. 54 of them said yes, and we had a spoiled ballot and 3 rejected.
3: The government tabled an improved offer in the 2025 to 2028 contract period. This included a one-off lump sum payment of $80,000 in the first year and 5% over the 2026-2027 period. The offer is similar to the one offered to the Jamaica Confederation of Trade Unions, which represents public sector employees. Mrs. LaSonia Harrison said the JTA will be writing to the Ministry of Finance about its decision.
4: So the teachers have spoken, and that is an indication to the leadership of the association, the presidential core, the secretariat, that we will know, well, our first course of action would be

0: JTA's 62nd annual conference in Trelawney. She questioned how much of the hurricane relief funds have been channeled to the education sector to restore these schools.
1: We hear you, Minister, that some $5.6 billion of the overall $18 billion, that is approximately 31%, has been allocated to some schools, some 60 schools in regions 3 and 5 alone. That is approximately $93 million if the sum were to be divided equally. The question remains, how many other schools of the 600 plus institutions that reported damage from Hurricane Melissa have not yet begun any form of repairs?
0: President of the Jamaica Teachers Association, LaSonia Harrison. This is Mrs. Harrison's second stint as JTA president, having served for the 2022-2023 term. The Minister of Finance has approved $18 billion to repair the affected schools. And the JTA is concerned about mold in several of the hurricane-affected schools in western Jamaica.
1: One school the AFT and JTA visited in June, mushrooms were reported to have been cut away from blackboards. Mold is a silent killer. We cannot have students, teachers, administrative and ancillary workers existing in such conditions.
0: JTA President LaSonia Harrison. Jamaica's economy contracted by 2% between April and June compared with the corresponding quarter last year. Director General of the Planning Institute of Jamaica, PIOJ, Dr. Wayne Henry, said the decline largely reflected the lingering impact of Monster Storm Melissa, which battered several sectors of the economy. Dr. Henry said the hurricane also weakened domestic demand as fewer people were employed and business consumer confidence declined. The Director General said Melissa's impact was compounded by the El Nino phenomenon, which is expected to bring hotter and drier conditions. He warns this could further threaten agricultural output, water availability, and public health, putting livelihoods and the performance of several industries at risk. Meanwhile, he said the Jamaican economy is expected to contract in the next quarter as the country continues its recovery process.
2: The preliminary data presented on performance for the April to June 2026 quarter indicate that the economy continued along the recovery process, recording successively lower rates of contraction over the last three quarters. An assessment of the performance of the major economic variables relative to the previous quarter confirms the extent of the recovery being experienced. Following three consecutive quarters of quarter-over-quarter growth during the first 9 months of 2025, the economy experienced a sharp setback in the October to December 2025 quarter as Hurricane Melissa triggered a 7.3% decline in real value added relative to July to September 2025.
0: He has projected economic expansion for fiscal year 2026-2027.
2: For July to September 2026, the economy is projected to contract within the range of 0.5% to 1.5%. relative to July to September 2025. However, for the full fiscal year 2026-27, economic expansion is projected within the range of 1% to 3%. Economic growth is expected to be driven by gradual recovery in all industries due to an expectation of fairly robust growth in the latter half of the fiscal year as a result of the low base effect from the Hurricane Melissa impact in the latter half of fiscal year 2025-26.
0: Director General of the PIOJ, Dr. Wayne Henry. He provided the update during the PIOJ's quarterly review of Jamaica's economic performance and outlook earlier today. And Jamaica is not on track to achieve most of the United Nations Sustainable Development Goals, SDG, for 2030, with the country facing significant challenges across several areas of development. The warning comes as Jamaica assesses its progress towards the 17 goals, which cover poverty, health, education, decent work, climate action.

0: and other areas critical to national development. With just over 3 years remaining to the deadline, the question now is whether Jamaica can accelerate progress quickly enough to close the gaps. Development analyst for the Sustainable Development Goals, Carlos Applewaite, said two analyses conducted in 2024 and 2025 identified four goals on which Jamaica is making the required progress.
1: Specifically, goals 3 are related to health and wellness, goals 4 on achieving quality education, goal 9, which looks at industry, innovation, and infrastructure, and goal 11, which focuses a lot more on community development and planning, which is what we mentioned just now in our DG's presentation. We've recognized that with some significant emphasis, and emphasis being government expenditure, community support, private sector support, and essentially what we call a whole of society approach to implementation, that we can expect to see what we call multiplier effects across the goals. So we're not necessarily throwing our hands in the air. The government of Jamaica, us here at the PLJ, we're going to continue to do research to see how we can ramp up our implementation efforts and also look beyond 2030. The development plan does not end on December 31st, 2030.
0: Development analyst for Sustainable Development Goals, Carlos Applewaite. However, Director General of the Planning Institute of Jamaica, Dr. Wayne Henry, says Jamaica is on track in meeting 26% of the global targets. Dr. Henry says this compares favorably with the global average, where countries are on track of achieving 15% of the targets. But despite Jamaica performing above the global average, Dr. Henry said the PIOJ remains concerned about the pace of progress. The region is making steady inroads in its numeracy challenges with overall mathematics performance in the 2026 May-June Caribbean Secondary Examination Certificate now at 42%. This is a marginal jump from the 39% recorded last year. Literacy figures were maintained, with the regional average remaining at 80% for students who passed English A. Director of Operations at CXC, Dr. Nicole Manning, detailed the standout subject areas for CSEC, where several territories recorded pass rates above, at, or below the regional average.
2: So the regional percentage being 83%, we had 14 territories performing above that regional percentage. For principles of business, the regional percentage is 81%. English A, the regional percentage looking good, and we're looking forward to it continuing upwards. 80% regional percentage, 10 territories above and 11 below. I must also note EDPM with a 79% percentage. Human and social biology, the regional percentage being 78%, and the story continues on that.
0: Dr. Manning said social studies took a hit, with several territories performing below the regional average, with lows of 44% and highs of 100%. As for the regional performance in the Caribbean Advanced Proficiency Examinations, CAPE, Dr. Manning also detailed some of the top subject areas where performances increased.
2: So we are seeing 93.52% of our candidates overall receiving acceptable grades. Caribbean studies coming out on top in terms of percentage of candidates receiving acceptable grades. For information technology, both units 1 and 2, the regional percentage for both, 95% and 99% consecutively, the majority of the territories are above the regional performance. Environmental science, we saw that the percentage of the candidates receiving acceptable grade. Physics, we also saw good performance, the regional performance, 97% and 98%. This followed strain for entrepreneurship also.
0: Meanwhile, Dr. Manning says while absenteeism for CAPE has improved, CSEC figures remain alarming.
2: While it is reducing, we had 3,534 candidates in the level at CAPE being absent. For CSEC, it's even more worrying. A 32,403 candidates not turning up for exams is something that the education system across the region has to be concerned about.
0: Director of Operations at CXC, Dr. Nicole Manning. The results are now available via CXC's official website. Meanwhile, CXC is reporting a sharp increase in examination irregularities this year.
2: Irregularities mean that a candidate, for whatever reason,

0: may have entered an exam and conducted themselves in an inappropriate manner. And so this year we saw a whopping 128, moving from 80, because candidates who commit an irregularity, have any of those misconducts, their grades are either canceled or they are disqualified. The top three issues we had this year: use of unauthorized devices. This represented the largest instance reported. Two, collusion. Thirdly, use of unauthorized material. And the new one on the block, AI misuse. We have never had this before.
1: Director of Operations at CXC, Dr. Nicole Manning. The government of Jamaica paid out $50 million last year to mediators who were able to successfully resolve approximately 80% of the cases referred to them. Minister of Justice Delroy Chuck said the role of mediation in improving the efficiency of the justice system has yielded positive results in the parish courts. Speaking yesterday during the Judiciary of Jamaica's annual strategic management retreat, Mr. Chuck urged Jamaicans to mediate before they litigate.
2: It is in their best interest to mediate, because it's a win-win situation for the parties. While when they go to court, the judge makes a decision. One is a loser and one is a winner. And that's not necessarily what either party, or especially the loser, wants. So these are matters, Chief, which I'm really hoping that I will be able to assist the court in getting these matters completed as quickly as possible, and hopefully to assist the court in reducing the backlog and making court matters only dealing with complex issues rather than day-to-day run-of-the-mill disputes and settlements.
1: Justice Minister Delroy Chuck. Meanwhile, Mr. Chuck is hoping that the Senate will pass the Mediation Act in September. He will travel to Singapore on Thursday to examine the country's mediation framework. The trial against bauxite company UC Rusal over a 2022 fish kill incident in the Rio Cobre failed to continue today in the St. Catherine Parish Court. More in this report from Kemon White.
3: When the matter was called up today, defense attorneys reported that they had not received a full disclosure from the prosecution. They argued that the outstanding material is needed for the trial to proceed. The presiding judge agreed and told the clerk of courts that there is no intention to let the case continue in perpetuity and that all efforts must be made for it to be ready on the next court date. The prosecution was given a deadline of September 1 to make the disclosure. It was decided that the matter will be tried on October 28 and November 5. UC Rusal is being tried under Section 11 of the Wildlife Protection Act and Section 12(1)(a) of the Natural Resources Conservation Act. The Crown is alleging that in July 2022, trade effluent from a UC Rusal pond escaped into the waterway of the Rio Cobre in St. Catherine, which resulted in the death of fish and other wildlife. An investigation by the National Environment and Planning Agency, NEPA, resulted in the company being prosecuted for the environmental breaches. Meanwhile, the company is also before the parish court in relation to a 2021 fish kill incident. In that matter, UC Rusal is being prosecuted for the August 2, 2021 overflow of trade effluent sodium hydroxide from the company's storage ponds in Charlemont, St. Catherine. The spill entered tributaries of the Rio Cobre, resulting in the death of fish and other wildlife. An investigation from NEPA resulted in UC Rusal being prosecuted under the Wildlife Protection Act. Kemon White, Radio Jamaica News.
1: A second person has died from yesterday's two-vehicle crash on the Braco Main Road in Trelawney. The deceased have been identified as 25-year-old Alicia Dormer of Westgate Hills, Montego Bay, and 25-year-old O'Neill Henry of Catherine Hall, Montego Bay, St. James. Ms. Dormer died while being treated in hospital, while Mr. Henry died at the scene. The reports indicate that about 4:50 in the afternoon, Mr. Henry was driving a Suzuki Grand Vitara SUV towards Falmouth with Ms. Dormer as a passenger. On reaching a section of the road, Mr. Henry lost control of the vehicle and collided with a Freightline truck that was traveling in the opposite direction. There is no indication that anyone from the truck was injured. You're listening to the news segment of Beyond the Headlines. Here's a recap of our top story. Jamaica Teachers Association rejects government's latest wage offer. Still to come in business news, government to borrow $30 billion amid $28 billion revenue shortfall.
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1: 19 minutes past 5.
2: It's now time for the business roundup. The government is seeking to borrow $30 billion this Friday, following a $28 billion shortfall in revenue and grants during the first 3 months of the current financial year. The government plans to raise $25 billion through a three-year investment note offering an annual interest rate of 7.75%. The note will mature on August 24, 2029, with the first interest payment due on February 25, 2027. The government will also seek to raise another $5 billion through a nearly 20-year investment note carrying an interest rate of 11.25% per annum. The note will mature on February 12, 2046, with the first interest payment scheduled for February 11, 2027, followed by payments every August 11 and February 11 until maturity. The planned borrowing comes as the government seeks to manage the fiscal impact of the revenue and grant shortfall during the operating and opening quarter of the financial year. The JSE index declined by 1,973 points, while the junior market index declined by 12 points. There was trading in 110 stocks, of which 48 advanced, 47 declined, and 15 traded firm. Trans-Jamaican Highway was the volume leader with 44% of total volume. And that's the end of the business roundup. And to end this edition of Beyond the Headlines, here's a recap of the top stories. Jamaica Teachers Association rejects government's latest wage offer. PIOJ says the Jamaican economy contracted by 2% between April and June. Cabin Examination Council reporting a sharp increase in exam irregularities this year. UC Rusal Rio Cobre fish kill trial delayed over outstanding disclosure. In business news, government to borrow $30 billion amid $28 billion revenue shortfall. For these and other stories, please log on to our website at RadioJamaicaNewsOnline.com. The discussion segment of Beyond the Headlines is next with Dion Jackson-Miller. I'm Hal Shane Burke. Good afternoon.

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1: Thank you so much for joining us. It's Tuesday, it's August 18, 2026, and this is Beyond the Headlines on Radio Jamaica 94 FM. I'm Dion Jacks-Milo. 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Good, the bad, the ugly. Also, crops drying up as drought hits farmers. And Earl Moxham has a conclusion of his special report on the 75th anniversary of the 1951 Hurricane Charley.
2: The decision was now to move across to the customs building. Just across the road, but it happened to be one of the longest journeys. So we fell a number of times. The water, the force of the wind.
1: Bye. Anybody who has had to go out in a hurricane, I think, can understand that. And no more than ever before, we have so many people who can empathize, not true. Please keep sending us your memories of Hurricane Charley or what your parents or grandparents told you about it. I'll share as many as I can. Also looking at how far we've come since then. News at 6, sports at 6:45, hot topic segment coming up at 7, and our WhatsApp lines are 876-553-5908-876-254-0693. Give us your first name and your general location. Some come

0: Leaked emails, a dispute over judicial attire, allegations of a toxic working environment, questions about the removal of a judge from a case, and concerns about judicial independence at the Caribbean Court of Justice. At the very moment Jamaica is debating whether to leave the Privy Council and embrace the CCJ as our final court, has this controversy dealt the regional court a serious blow? Or are we making much ado about nothing? Balancing Justice host Andre Earl KC discusses when judges judge judges with judicial heavyweights, retired president of Jamaica's Court of Appeal, the Honorable Mr. Justice Seymour Panton, and retired Supreme Court judge, the Honorable Mr. Justice Roy Anderson, on Tuesday, August 18 at 9 p.m. right here on Radio Jamaica 94 FM.
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2: All right, remember our WhatsApp lines, folks, 876-553-5908, 876-254-0693. Give us your first name, give us your general location. So hope you heard the promo, Balancing Justice Tonight with Andre and Justice Seymour Panton and Justice Roy Anderson. Gonna be a program you have to listen to, have to tune into that one. And on a related issue, see if I can catch up with the Justice Minister, because he's been speaking about plea bargaining, something I know he's very concerned about. But I heard a clip, not this evening, I think it may have been this morning or yesterday, where he was saying, you know, the defense and the prosecution, essentially paraphrasing, need to think about reducing the backlog in the court. And that's not the job of the defense, you know. Your job is to do the best you can for your client. And if that means going to trial, in all the circumstances, you have to go to trial. You can't take on the Justice Minister and the DPP and even the Chief Justice, because they want to reduce the load in the court. The issue for the Justice Minister and the prosecution is what's the state of the file. Because when you look at the file, that is what is going to give you an indication as to whether you want to go and plea this out, or whether you're going to trial. So that is what the Justice Minister needs to be looking at, not looking to the defense. The defense has to do what's in the best interest of the client. And a lot of times that means going trial. All right. So CSEC results are out. And just before I bring in Dr. Wayne Wesley from CXC, let me just say all the very best to everybody who is going to collect results. And can I just say, remember, you know, be calm and try to keep your kids calm. And some of them gonna do well, some of them gonna do okay, some of them not gonna do so well. It's really important we support them and remind them that if they didn't do so well this time, honestly and truly, it's not the end of the world. You try again, you go again. There are all kinds of different things. There are all kinds of different ways to succeed. And failing a couple of exams one time is not going to derail their life, you know. So it's up to us to help them to keep things in perspective and in proportion, because all they can see is this one exam and this one year and what other people have done and what they have done. So I beg your parents, I beg your guardians, you know, don't go down the road with them. You have to help support them and help them maintain perspective. All right. Okay, Dr. Wayne Wesley is with us. He's Registrar and Chief Executive Officer of the Caribbean Examinations Council. Dr. Wesley, afternoon, sir. How are you doing? Okay.
3: Good afternoon. I'm doing well here in Anguilla. And good afternoon to your listeners in Jamaica.
2: Always good to have you on. I don't know what the weather is like where you are now, sir. But the heat are killing.
3: Beautiful. I'm looking out on the ocean right now with the sun setting in a couple minutes. So it's a beautiful sight here in Anguilla.
2: Okay, sounds like you have a nice office working on. All right, so what do you think? I'm nearly at the break, but what's your feeling looking at your results this year?
3: Generally, we are moving in the right direction. We are upbeat about the performance of students, particularly in mathematics, at least giving us that increased performance going forward. Generally, in most subjects, there would have been an increase in the performance regionally. Of course, countries, while we project a certain percentage passed regionally, nationally, countries may experience even higher success rate than the region. And of course, some would achieve less. But in general, we are

0: satisfied that efforts are being made in the right direction, and with continued effort to ensure that the resources are provided and schools are equipped the way they ought to. The ministry continue to offer strong leadership. Principals continue to offer strong leadership. Teachers continue to make the best of their effort in preparing students for examinations. We will continue on this upward trajectory to ensure that all students achieve their best potential.
1: Okay, well, on that note, let's go to break, do a little bit of business and come back. You're listening there to Dr. Wayne Wesley. He's a registrar and chief executive officer of the Caribbean Examinations. Caribbean Examinations Council, because results are out, folks. Results are out. Stay tuned. We'll soon come.

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11: 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I'm Dion Jacks-Miller. A listener is asking, when is a feature on Hurricane Charley? Well, part two is going to be about 6:10 thereabouts. Part one was yesterday, listener, which was a major part of it. If you missed that, you can still catch it on the app, the Radio Jamaica app. If not, you can, you know, hold on. I'll be replaying it, all of it, probably next week. But part two is going to be coming after the 6 o'clock news. So listen out for that. All right. Continuing our discussion about CXC results this year, meaning CSEC and CAPE, with Dr. Wayne Wesley, Registrar and Chief Executive Officer. And before the break, he was telling us he was pleased with the overall results, especially with continuing to see an upward movement in the past for mathematics. So 42

0: percent, what in your mind, Dr. Wesley, would be acceptable? What's the target you're aiming for?
1: Well, actually, we want upwards of about 85% in any 1 year. So even English language maintaining an 80% pass rate is still not where we would want it to be. But we understand that things will take time. The efforts that are being made across the region, I know, is tremendous. I know Jamaica, in its own effort, has done a lot with mathematics in trying to improve the grades there. I know Guyana, Trinidad, they have all been doing a lot of work. Barbados, you know, all countries, actually, they have been working assiduously to ensure that we improve our pass rate in mathematics. Because of how systemic the challenge is, it is quite an upward task, not impossible, but quite an upward task to move the regional average significantly to that level in one go, or in even 2 or 3 years, given the challenges we face from the primary level all the way to the secondary level. So it really requires a concerted effort across the sectors, primary sector and the secondary sector of education, to ensure that we have the kind of movement that is required. While we have presented an improvement of 5% in mathematics at the regional level, there are some countries or some member states who have experienced as much as 25% change and even more. So some countries are really doing well, while others are still making the effort to improve. And the movement regionally is saying we are moving in the right direction. Most countries, very few really experience a decline this year in their mathematics rate.
0: Okay.
1: Pass rate, that.
0: All right. On the other hand, though, an area that has seen significant increase that I know CXC wouldn't be happy with is the issue of examination irregularities, 80 from 80 to 128. That's about 50% increase.
1: Okay.
0: And yes, you say that, irregularities that, meaning use of unauthorized devices, collusion, use of unauthorized material, as well as artificial intelligence misuse. So
1: yes,
0: does this suggest a need to tighten invigilation standards?
1: Well, it can be interpreted two ways. It can be because of the tightness of our invigilation schedule, while we are actually seeing an increase in the detection of these irregularities. So that could be one perspective as well. But in any event, what it is indicating is that an increased number of students are willing to take the risk. And we will have to find some way to address this particular concern with the kind of education that is needed, where the integrity of an examination process is protected. Students must also understand that there is hope other ways, and to risk losing their entire cancellation of results in some cases, or the result for that particular examination, should be seen as much greater than being caught. And so we are embarking on some, I mean, even the last time around, we did put out a little media posting on students protecting the integrity, student behaving with honesty and be truthful to their commitment to honesty. But this is going to require effort, not just on the part of an examination body saying to students, please avoid doing this because our regulations are clear. But and again, this requires parents, guardians, you know, schools to instill within students the discipline that is required for them to show honesty in all that they do. So the invigilators, yes, can be prepared. But if a student is still willing to do it, it goes deeper than just putting in systems to protect them. Yes, we are going to improve on our systems. Yes, we are going to put regulations and sanctions in place. But we really don't want to activate those. What we really want are students who feel confident enough to face an examination because they know that they are well prepared. This kind of activity tends to happen when they feel in some way that their preparation is not at the level that will

0: guaranteed and success. And I think one of our concerted effort is to ensure that these students are given the knowledge, the skills and competencies required for them to feel confident enough to walk in an examination room, being able to demonstrate that competence. So it is really a collective effort from the home, the community, to schools, to church, to civil society, to instill that value in our students, the need for them to present themselves in the most truthful and honest way possible.
1: Okay, the interpretation, though, that it's the tightness of the invigilation that's picking up more irregularities would suggest that it's the invigilating standards that had changed, if it's not the greater number of regularities.
0: Right. So I'm not saying no, I was just putting both perspectives on the table.
1: Okay.
0: Right? So yes, we have increased our standard. Well, we have strengthened our surveillance. We have asked invigilators to be as vigilant as possible. And yes, that would contribute to us detecting more. And we're hoping that we will see a decline in the near future. But again, we cannot legislate morality. It is something that is deeper than just putting in rules and systems to protect, because you really want students to come out feeling as if they have the competence to do the work that they have been asked to do. But yes, you're correct. Increased invigilation, vigilance is one such aspect for us to be detecting that students are prepared to cheat.
1: The issue of absenteeism sounds like that continues to be a problem. Do we have any idea as to whether it's subsidized subjects that are showing the most absenteeism? Do you know if that kind of breakdown has been done?
0: No. Actually, we could do, we have the breakdown, but we didn't prepare that information for presentation in that particular format. We just did the aggregate presentation. But for each school, for each member state, we actually prepare that information. It is in their data that they have received, because they know how many students attended and how many students did not. So that information can be gleaned, but I would not be prepared. I'm not in a position now to say to you definitively that these are the subjects that experience greater level of absenteeism. But we can provide that if you

0: that was actually one of the concern, and they have actually removed the payment, particularly for persons resitting. Because in some countries, they do pay for whether or not it's the first sitting or the second sitting. And they have removed the second sitting and continue to pay for the first. Now, some countries are looking at those subjects that most persons tend to be absent from and making sure that they are now supporting only five or the six subjects required for students or eight to matriculate into university and employment. But yes, that is one aspect of the concern where there's no skin in the game for some students. And so because they're not paying for it, they decide, well, this morning I'm not feeling the mood to go and write an examination, and they just stay away. So that is one aspect. I can actually confirm that.
1: That's so unfortunate, because of course we all know that there are students who desperately need the help, you know, and who some of whom might be deprived because of that kind of behavior.
0: Exactly. But I know at least two other member states, though, who have moved in the opposite direction. They have actually said they're going to be paying for all the CSEC and CAPE subjects their students are doing in their country. So, you know, it's mixed across the region, depending on what happens. There are some countries that experience a greater level of absenteeism than others. And I think it is in those countries that it becomes a particular challenge.
1: All right, going to leave it there. Appreciate your time as always, Dr. Wesley. Thanks so much.
0: No problem.
1: Always good talking to you, Dr. Wayne Wesley there, Registrar and Chief Executive Officer of the Caribbean Examinations Council, CXC, talking to us about results, which are out. And remember our WhatsApp numbers, 553-5908-2540693.

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1: Attention government pensioners, the Accountant General's Department's Life Certificate Drive is coming your way. Look out for us on the following dates. Tuesday, September 1, Morant Villas in St. Thomas. Wednesday, September 2, St. James Methodist Church in Clarendon. Thursday, September 3, Hanover Parish Library.

0: Friday, September 4, Westmoreland Parish Library. 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Tuesday, September 8, St. Anne Parish Library. Wednesday, September 9, Trelawney Parish Library. Thursday, September 10, Portland Parish Library. Friday, September 11, St. Matthew's Anglican Church in St. Elizabeth. And on Saturday, September 12, at the St. Catherine Parish Library in Spanish Town. Remember, drop boxes are also available at parish libraries in Hanover, St. James, Portland, Westmoreland, and Manchester. 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
3: Thank you so much for staying with us. So in relation to what I was saying about parents and guardians needing to help the students, you know, have perspective when they pick up the results. Susan says, so often it's we, the adults, who fail to provide the necessary perspective for the children. We who attach value to them based on exam passes, too often we communicate to children that success or failure in an exam translates into success or failure as a person. True, true, Susan. Thank you so much for that. Now, Littlemore says, as a teacher, I'm a little skeptical of the modular approach to subjects. What's the assurance it's not just a money-making scheme? Also, how do SBAs fit in this model? Sorry, I didn't say this while I had Dr. Wesley on, but let me say this. From what I've read, the modular approach is supposed to make the exam more manageable for the students, giving them, you know, smaller chunks of the syllabus to have to prepare for at one time. And I would say this in relation to the skepticism. When I went to, well, first of all, way back in the day when I was at high school, A-levels were only one exam at the end of upper six. So lower six was a complete waste of time. We never do nothing. Some people that study maybe typing, which is an extremely useful skill, should have done that myself. Other bright people like my brother would take up an extra subject in lower six just to do it, you know. So now they have Cape 1 and Cape 2, so the children are working throughout. Same thing at UA again. When I was at UA, we had one exam, one final exam in May, right? And again, you loaf out a lot of the year. And there was skepticism when the semester system was introduced. People saw it as Americanized and say, oh, it's making it easier for students. First of all, I'm not sure why we're so opposed to making things manageable for students. You know, this idea that we must make things hard, people must feel, you know. And the other thing is that I actually think the students study more now because they're working consistently. They have to, I think, spend much more of their time going into subjects as opposed to when we were at UA, when you would have started maybe 1 month before you start some crash studying and study through the night and enough coffee and whatever, because you know, so the whole year's work of worth is going to come down to three questions on an exam. So we can talk about it a little bit more, but those would be my initial thoughts on that. Little more, thank you so much for that. And boy, guys, if we hot and we are dry and we are thirsty, imagine the crops. Well, farmers starting to feel the effects of the heat. We have with us Junior Ebanks, greenhouse and open field farmer from Pedro Plains in St. Elizabeth, and another greenhouse and open field farmer in St. Anne Henry. We appreciate you both joining us. Thank you so much. Mr. Ebanks, let me start with you. How is the breadbasket parish doing with all this heat and drought?
4: Good evening, Dan and the listeners. It's one disaster after another. We're just trying to recover from Hurricane Melissa. And here we have a severe drought hitting the parish, the southern belt of the island. And, of course, St. Elizabeth is known to be one of those parishes that suffer the most when it comes to dry conditions. We have a lot of our crops being just burnt in the field. Despite you getting some who have irrigation infrastructure and getting irrigation water, you can barely wet enough

0: to withstand the heat that the plants are going through.
1: Wow. And you're also saying that as apart from the effects of not enough water, of the drought, you're also seeing a buildup of pests?
0: Yes. So what we realize is that with the dry conditions, some of the fungal problem that we used to have in the winter months don't affect us now. But we see like dry condition fungus, like powder mildew, and then we see a lot of pests like thrips, mites attacking the sweet pepper, the cucurbits. And it's very difficult to control them because the surrounding is dry. The only green area you have is where it's irrigated. That's the crop. So you spray, they migrate. Who can migrate before you spray? And then they return days after and start feeding again because there's nowhere else for them to feed than on the plants, which is getting the little water, so as to speak.
1: Oh, so it's from one extreme to the other, from definitely too much water to no water.
0: Yes.
1: How is it in the Garden Parish, Henry?
2: There's no garden. There's no garden. Good evening, Dale, and to your listeners. It's just a parish.
1: What?
2: The garden is green.
1: Oh, no.
2: There's nothing green.
1: Oh, no.
2: There's nothing green to look at. I mean, most things are dry and brown. And as you alluded earlier about the struggles of the heat, the people, what's happening with the crops, yeah, it's the same thing. Things are drying up every day. Picking up where Mr. Ebanks left off, as much water as you put on is as much the plants will need. Coming out of the hurricane where I had 36,000 square feet of greenhouse space, everything was destroyed, totally, to 6,000 totally flat, and the plastic from the rest of 30,000, because you collect water from the plastic to keep you going for the year. So if you don't have plastic and you don't get water, then, and where I am, there's no irrigation, so it is a real struggle.
1: What do you normally plant?
2: I plant sweet peppers, I plant cherry tomatoes, slicing tomatoes, I do lettuce, and I do herbs, and I do some other stuff outdoors.
1: And all of those badly affected?
2: Badly, yeah, because this year wouldn't have been great for me, really, because of not having the water, to collect the water after the hurricane, because my houses were destroyed, totally destroyed.
1: Right.
2: The plastic. And then trying to do outdoor open field farming, the water consumption there also is very, very high. And in the last 3 months, St. Anne, just we have not seen any rain of consequence.
1: Wow. What do you normally plant, Mr. Ebanks?
0: Well, sweet pepper, tomatoes, cucumber, most of cucurbits, watermelon, cantaloupe, honeydew, melons, hot peppers.
1: So I might hear from you, both you men known, that these kinds of crops and no doubt others that your colleagues plant, that we soon start to see shortage.
2: Oh, but yes. Definitely.
1: So you say yes one time.
0: Because it's the realities out there. We have farmers who plant an acre, for example, sweet peppers, who would normally yield 20,000 pounds. They can't yield 2,000 pounds now.
1: What?
0: Hot pepper is the same. Because of the heat stress, what happens when the heat stress take the plant, they tend to abort the flower, and the flower have to move from flower stage to fruit set for you to get a fruit that you can harvest to sell to market. So because of that condition, what you have is more abortion of fruits and flower, so you have less yield because of the heat stress and the lack of water, sufficient water to irrigate.
1: So what about irrigation systems? I may ask Henry first on whether or not, you know, river, lake.
2: I am nowhere near a river.
1: None.
2: In my area, we have quite a bit of farming happening here, and there's no well, there's nothing. You have to collect your water, harvest your water from whatever facility you can come up with, and, you know, you try to get as much water as you can, but there is nothing where I am.
1: What about you, Mr. Ebanks?
0: Well, where I'm at, I'm a bit more fortunate because we have the Hounslow irrigation system. We have the Beacon Little Park irrigation system. And pretty soon the government is working on the Black River Pedro Plains irrigation system, which will send water from the Black River to the Pedro Plains, which we can't wait to see. I mean, we have hundreds of acres of land in Pedro Plains, which is not irrigated, and it's very difficult. 20 years ago, Pedro Plains, Flagerman era was the boom with agriculture in Jamaica. Now, you barely see an acre of anything growing there. So the farmers there are waiting.

0: and this irrigation infrastructure to come in so that they can restart their livelihoods and produce food for the entire Jamaica and, of course, the Caribbean, if need be, because they have the water they can produce. As it relates to the quick fix for now, I think the government needs intervention immediately to address the problem, because what's going to happen is that we're going to put pressure on the U.S. dollars to import foods. So we need to have more trucks, subsidize the water more for the farmers, especially in those areas, set them up with irrigation kits so that they can use drip irrigation, reduce the amount of water they use. And, of course, use the technology which is available. Help the farmers to use some ground cover to retain the moisture and help to deal with the pest problem that we have, because we see that some of these, for example, ground cover that you have, they offer some beneficial to the plant, some benefits to the plant in terms of some of them, the pests don't like to go on them because they get hot in the daytime and they reflect some light on the pest eyes and they don't go around those, the plastic area. So the traditional grass growing that we used to do 20 years ago, a lot of farmers are moving away from that and they're seeing the benefit. But the startup cost to get all of this infrastructure in place is very costly. So we need some intervention from, of course, the Ministry of Agriculture to help train these farmers and have them do the adaptation into the new technology and climate resilient agriculture more.
1: Nearly out of time. Just 15 seconds for you, Henry. What you want to say? What kind of help you need?
2: I reached out to the local office last week with regards to ask if there's any assistance for farmers for water. I was told information is just being sent up to head office. That is late. We are way behind the eight ball. The fire is burning. You are encouraged to go into farming. I have put in, can store 1.8 million gallons of water, but I have none because of the hurricane. I have a friend who, his son, went into it, dug a pond, was told he could get liner. It's 3 years now, nothing. So the struggle all around, the challenge is huge, and it's to be able to look down the road and see what we can do to alleviate some of the pressing issues.
1: All right, I have to leave it there for today, but we'll reach out to the ministry and maybe Rado to see if we can get some answers and
2: that
1: ask about
2: great.
1: What's going to be done. Thank you both so much. We appreciate you talking to us. All the very best. Hope for some rain soon, eh?
0: Yes, let's hope so.
1: All right. Farmers Junior Banks and Henry talking to us there about the impact of drought on their farms. Let's go to the news. We're back after.
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5: Good evening, I'm Hal Shane Burke with the latest from the Radio Jamaica News Center. The Jamaica Teachers Association, JTA, has rejected the government's wage offer. Delegates attending the JTA's 62nd annual conference in Trelawney rejected the offer this afternoon. This was disclosed by newly installed president of the Jamaica Teachers Association, Lasonia Harrison.
6: As is customary, our colleagues would have deliberations, made their submissions concerning that which was presented to them, and ultimately a decision was taken. The decision of the teachers of the nation, of the 213 members present in the room, 155 of those members present rejected what the government currently have on offer to the teachers of this nation. 54 of them said yes, and we had a spoiled ballot and 3 rejected.
5: The government tabled an improved offer in the 2025 to 2028 contract period. This included a one-off lump sum payment of $80,000 in the first year and 5% over the 2026-2027 period. The offer is similar to the one given to the Jamaica Confederation of Trade Unions, which represents as public sector workers. Mrs. Lasonia Harrison said the JTA will be writing to the Minister of Finance about its decision.
6: So the teachers have

0: spoken, and that is an indication to the leadership of the association, the presidential core, the secretariat, that we will know, well, our first response, our first course of action would be that we need to write to the Ministry of Finance for having sent us the offer. Then we need to respond in writing what the will of the and the voice of the teachers, what that is at this time. And they're saying, presidential core admin, you need to go back to the table.
1: President of the Jamaica Teachers Association, LaSonia Harrison. Jamaica's economy contracted by 2% between April and June compared with the corresponding quarter last year. Director General of the Planning Institute of Jamaica, PIOJ, Dr. Wayne Henry, said the decline largely reflected the lingering impact of Monster Storm Melissa, which battered sections of the island. Dr. Henry said the hurricane also weakened domestic demand as fewer people were employed and business consumer confidence declined. The Director General said Melissa's impact was compounded by the El Nino phenomenon, which is expected to bring hotter and drier conditions. He warns this could further threaten agricultural output, water availability, and public health, putting livelihoods and the performance of several industries at risk. Meanwhile, he said the Jamaican economy is expected to contract in the next quarter as the country continues its recovery process.
2: The preliminary data presented on performance for the April to June 2026 quarter indicate that the economy continued along the recovery process, recording successively lower rates of contraction over the last three quarters. An assessment of the performance of the major economic variables relative to the previous quarter

0: year 2026-2027.
1: For July to September 2026, the economy is projected to contract within the range of 0.5% to 1.5% relative to July to September 2025. However, for the full fiscal year 2026-27, economic expansion is projected within the range of 1% to 3%. Economic growth is expected to be driven by gradual recovery in all industries due to an expectation of fairly robust growth in the latter half of the fiscal year as a result of the low base effect from the Hurricane Melissa impact in the latter half of fiscal year 2025-26.
0: Director General of the Planning Institute of Jamaica, Dr. Wayne Henry. The Caribbean Examinations Council, CXC, is reporting a sharp increase in examination irregularities this year. This was disclosed today by Director of Operations at CXC, Dr. Nicole Manning, during the official launch of the 2026 CXC examination results in Anguilla.
2: Irregularities mean that a candidate, for whatever reason, may have entered an exam and conducted themselves in an inappropriate manner. And so this year we saw a whopping 128, moving from 80, because candidates who commit an irregularity, have any of those misconducts, their grades are either cancelled or they're disqualified. The top three issues we had this year: use of unauthorized devices. This represented the largest instance reported. Two, collusion. Thirdly, use of unauthorized material, and the new one on the block, AI misuse. We have never had this before.
0: Director of Operations at CXC, Dr. Nicole Manning. A second person has died from yesterday's two-vehicle collision on the Bracco Main Road in Trelawny. The deceased have been identified as 25-year-old Alicia Dormer of Westgate Hills, Montego Bay, and 25-year-old O'Neill Henry of Catherine Hall, Montego Bay, both in St. James. Miss Dormer died while being treated at hospital, while Mr. Henry died at the scene. The reports indicate that about 4:50 in the afternoon, Mr. Henry was driving a Suzuki Grand Vitara towards Falmouth with Miss Dormer as a passenger. On reaching a section of the road, Mr. Henry lost control of the vehicle and collided with a Freightliner truck that was traveling in the opposite direction. There's no indication that anyone from the truck was injured. And that's the latest from the Radio Jamaica News Center. I'm Hal Shane Burke. Good evening.
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4: Leaked emails. A dispute over judicial attire, allegations of a toxic working environment, questions about the removal of a judge from a case, and concerns about judicial independence at the Caribbean Court of Justice. At the very moment Jamaica is debating whether to leave the Privy Council and embrace the CCJ as our final court, has this controversy dealt the regional court a serious blow? Or are we making much ado about nothing? Balancing Justice host Andre Earle KC discusses when judges judge judges with judicial heavyweights, retired president of Jamaica's Court of Appeal, the Honorable Mr. Justice Seymour Panton, and retired Supreme Court judge, the Honorable Mr. Justice Roy Anderson, on Tuesday, August 18 at 9 p.m. right here on Radio Jamaica 94 FM.
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All right. Thank you so much for staying with us. We continue with you on Beyond the Headlines. I'm Dionne Jacks-Millow. Let me share some of your comments coming in. Our WhatsApp lines 553-5908. 2540693. Give us your first name, give us your general location. And let's see, a listener was asking about mathematics module 1 on the result sheet. Sorry listener, didn't see that in time. Gerald in Spanish Town says CXC needs to acknowledge that some of its subjects are just too hard, as such some students will always cheat. Gerald, I don't think I have time to take on that one. Andy in Spanish Town says, no, Andy in Red Hills Road, August seems to be the month of choice for Jamaica for hurricanes. That is, my mother was in St. Thomas on August 20, 1944, 82 years ago on the 20th, traveling from Morant Bay to Wheelerfield in eastern St. Thomas. Then experienced Charlie in Kingston and St. Andrew 7 years later in 1951. Also the great floods in Kingston and St. Andrew, August 14 to 15, 1933, when 53 people drowned, mostly in Lower Kingston and St. Andrew, 93 years ago. But remember, it's right in the middle of the rainy season, and the hurricane season, I should say. So that's probably some of what is happening. Another listener says, what subjects are some of these kids studying? Okay, this is in relation to, I think, one of the students who got 26 ones. Look, respect to all of the students who do this. But I've said before, when I look at the list of students, when you see them get 15, 16, 18 subjects, a lot of them are redundant. So they would do human and social bio, and they do bio, you know, stuff like that. And I maintain that's what is happening with these students is that they want, well, I've interviewed a lot of them. They want a challenge. They're very bright. They find CSEC very easy, and they want a challenge. So instead of doing 9 or 10 subjects, they do 15 or 20. And what we need to have is an accelerated program so students like these can get their CSEC out of the way early and then move on to doing CAPE. And then, well, CAPE is supposed to be associate degree level. And move them so that, you know, in the States, for instance, they have a system where you can leave high school with almost 1 year or 2 year worth of university credits. We need to be more flexible in setting up systems for our gifted students. So they're not doing some of this. I mean, 26-1, not nothing for you, right? We need to be able to allow them to challenge themselves and move faster and take on things that are actually challenging for them. Another listener says, lower six was a good break after the stress of O levels, too much testing. I feel there's always exams now. They don't get a break to enjoy their youth. They once a year testing at UA was also good. You enjoy the first few months, then settle down for exams once the poetry start bloom. Yes and no. I mean, after, you never need lower six as no break after O levels. We had 2 whole months. We had 2 whole months of summer though. I mean, come on, look back on it. It was a waste of time and waste of money. Seriously. But another time we talk about that, because right now I have to go to Earl's part 2 of

0: his documentary on Hurricane Charlie. Or do we do the international first? In first? No? Okay. Let's go to part two, or the conclusion of Hurricane Charlie 75 years later.
1: The calmness of our mid-morning visit to Port Royal belied the ferocity of the storm that descended on this famous town on the night of August 17, 1951. We had made a brief stop by the fishermen at their corner of the town, seeking to find persons old enough to have had first-hand experience of Hurricane Charlie. Well, that did not go very well, except that there was consensus on one thing. There was at least one person left in the town who could speak with authority on the hurricane. "You have to talk to Mr. Gordon," they declared. Make that Robert Gordon, Justice of the Peace, a leader in the town's historic Wesleyan Methodist Church, and former member of the board of the Port Royal Brotherhood. More on that last designation later. With that endorsement, off we went with Mark, one of the men who had volunteered to take us to the designated storyteller.
2: Can go straight down the road, you know, go straight down.
1: At 81 years of age, Mr. Gordon is still quite sprightly, his faithful dog by his side.
3: Good to meet you, man.
1: Then he took us back to that frightening night when, as a six-year-old, he met Hurricane Charlie.
4: We lived in a wooden house on High Street, across from the customs house, which apparently was one of the only buildings that withstood the Hurricane Charlie. I remember my father, realizing the force of the wind, decided to move us, his six children and his wife, across to the yard, to the kitchen and the toilet that were concrete. But no sooner we moved out of the house, it came tumbling down. Then the decision was now to move across to the customs building. Just across the road, but it happened to be one of the longest journeys. My mother was the one who was taking me across. And we fell a number of times. The water, the force of the wind, took us a while to just go across the road to that building. But eventually, all of us went there, and then we realized that most of the community was getting to that building.
1: And yes, there were reports of some deaths in Port Royal.
4: There were some folks living in the dockyard. They came out, I don't know why, they came out of their building and went outside, and a wall fell on them. I think it was three persons that died, two adults and a child.
1: Well, the gleaner reports that there was a family called Craven.
4: That's the one.
1: Franklin MacDonald, a former director of the Office of Disaster Preparedness, recalls that the extent of the loss of lives and physical destruction island-wide was so great that it required careful study.
5: Some analysis has been attempted over the years in looking at where the severe effects were, how much of the fatalities were from the wind, how much was from the incursion of the sea onto the land, which may or may not have been a hurricane storm surge, or from the 17 or 18 inches of rain which fell in the 2 days associated with Hurricane Charlie.
1: Whatever the particular causes, there was not much left physically of Port Royal after the hurricane, according to Robert Gordon.
4: It was like wooden houses at the time, and everything was flattened.
1: So where did the residents live in the immediate months and years that followed the passage of the storm?
4: The old Naval Hospital and the two churches, the St. Peter's Anglican, my church, the Wesleyan Methodist Church, were opened up for people as refuge centers. If I go in the hospital now, it's very emotional because you remember which family lived where.
1: But in order to get the residents out of those temporary quarters and back into homes of their own, The government pursued a unique model for the restoration.

0: creation of the housing stock in Port Royal. The Port Royal Brotherhood Act was passed by Parliament in 1952, and under the authority of that statute, a cooperative society known as the Port Royal Brotherhood was established to manage the transition.
1: Gradually, as the Brotherhood built, Higgs and Hill as the company that put up the structures, gradually as they built each block, people moved out. We had a pilot house, which was the first, and that house above, maybe 18 families. There was like the Queen Mary. They had the Isle of France, named after a ship, the Queen Mary also. There was block 11, 12, 13, closer to the seaside. Government of Jamaica, the governor at the time, Sir Kenneth Blackburn, getting together with the leaders of Port Royal, and the landowners who pooled their land so that the Brotherhood could build. The landowners were given a franchise, and they were able to own their homes. Others were able to rent.
0: Sociologist Peter Espute, who was there for the interview as well, is full of praise for that approach to post-hurricane housing back in 1951.
2: As you heard from the interviews, it was a ramshackle sort of place. Wooden buildings all over the place. Although there were streets with names, so it was a haphazard sort of place. And what they wanted to do was to build concrete houses, if you wish, to replace the wooden ones. But the way the land ownership went, because they were going to lay down streets and so on, the whole land ownership thing had to shift. I don't know how they did it. That's a story in itself, how they persuaded people to sign over their land to the Port Royal Brotherhood, who would then line up the place in streets and build the structures that we saw today. I don't think it's been done anywhere else in Jamaica.
0: And according to Franklin MacDonald, natural disasters in Jamaica have tended to provide an impetus for new structures and policies based on the lessons learned from these setbacks.
3: The Hurricane Housing Authority established after the 44 hurricane because of the widespread damage to housing was still doing its work in 51 and was expanded. And that is the entity that gave rise to our modern Ministry of Housing. So the system of town planning in Jamaica got started after 51. And Mr. Hodges came and said, the town planning department by about 1954 or 5.
0: He said the expansion of formal housing schemes in many locations arose in part from the impact of Hurricane Charlie.
3: Rainock Lodge, Marvelly, parts of Brighton, and the government itself began to be engaged in housing scheme development, and the private sector saw the success of the government housing scheme, even for the middle class. One of the things the 51 hurricane also did was accelerate the acceptance of cement construction. The cement factory at Rockford came on stream just after the hurricane. And the shift from board construction and zinc roofs to a different construction style and type followed and was not quenched. There was an effort being made, just as the 1907 earthquake led to the abandonment of brick. So did the 1951 hurricane with the availability of relatively cheap cement and carried cement at Rockford. These were complete change in building material utilization, the knowledge of how to do hurricane straps, etc. And we need to carry that revolution forward.
0: The hurricane also had a significant bearing on the development of Palisades Airport, now Norman Manley International, as historian Dr. Patrick Bryan recalls.
4: Hurricane Charlie came at a point that, well, the government found its hand forced because they had been thinking about putting up a new airport at Palisades. I mean, this had been Donald Sonex's view. But the damage done to the airport really forced the government's hand to extend the airport significantly and to shift it southwestward, I would think, would be the proper direction. And I think

0: The whole process was complete within about 2 or 3 years. There's a section at the airport where you have car racing. That is where the runway was.
1: And after the challenges of 1951, Radio Jamaica had significantly expanded its transmission facilities and broadcast reach by 1955.
2: The 5 years had shown vast improvements over the operation before the hurricane.
3: Working from the old ZQI studios in Seaview Avenue and working with some pretty makeshift gear and only 2 transmitters at Tinson Pen, to have grown up to the organization that it is now.
2: Yes, RJR has grown and in fact now operates 4 medium-wave transmitters of 5,000 watts each and 2 FM transmitters of 1,000 watts and 800 watts respectively.
1: The company also rapidly

0: FM transmitters of 1,000 watts and 800 watts respectively.
1: The company also rapidly expanded its rediffusion service through the renting of the speaker boxes on FIT in 1951.
2: Amazingly, the only thing that was smashed in our house when we went back to look was a lampshade, Home Sweet Home. Everything else smashed, but that Home Sweet Home shade that's floating around, unbroken.
1: Earl Moxon, taking you beyond the headlines.

0: All right, Captain Sinbad. I had to look it up because I couldn't remember who sing that. This says Captain Sinbad. I don't even remember knowing that name. All right, Owen in Mandeville says, I was 4 years, 2 months, and 10 days old on the 17th of August, 1951. Hurricane Charlie Day. I lived at Hagley Park Road. I was in my crib. I remember Mama was attending to me when the roof came down and a rafter came to rest on one of the crib posts. She had to turn her head to the side to extricate herself from between crib, side, rail, and roof. That's the one thing I remember. 75 years later, you were 4 years old. Owen says, guardian angel was watching over her and me. It sounds so for true. Rosalie says, my mother told me they were caught off guard because they had no widespread coverage available to warn them of the movement of the storm. She told me about the danger of the eye of the storm that had caught so many of our people. Eh? This thing about the eye. And a listener says, respect to my stats brother, Dr. Wesley. And I also have Anthony in Spanish Town saying, every extreme season we have these cries from the large established farmers. I'd like to know what mitigation they've put in place. Where's their crop and infrastructure insurance? There needs to be a different approach. If it's not heat, drought, wind, or predator larcen, the farmer is exposed. We need to change a culture of complete dependence on the authorities. All right, so I want to say on Earl's behalf, special thanks to St. Thomas correspondent Henry Shirley. He was absolutely critical in helping Earl unearth those incredible stories that we heard coming out from the people of St. Thomas. Big up yourself, Henry Shirley. Thanks also to Sasha Lee Hamilton and Camille Williams for valuable production support. And finally, Earl wants to say big, big, big shout out to sociologist Peter Espute, who you've heard walked the grounds in Port Royal with Earl and shared his insights. And of course, I have to say on your behalf, special thank you again to Earl for doing an amazing job and bringing to life a period of our history that's so important, but that many of us have either forgotten or did not know about. So let's go to the break, do a little bit of business. When we come back after the break, how far have we come since Charlie? We'll soon come.
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7: All right. Thank you so much for staying with us on the issue of CXC results. One listener says, my child failed 5 of the 7 subjects she did. I didn't quarrel with her. I enrolled her in a class at another school that offered principles of business, shorthand typing, accounts and IT. 5 new subjects. She was successful in all of them at the CXC level within the year. And then my listener says, I went to PTA meeting and the principal says some students were doing well, others weren't managing. One student had got 95%. In shorthand, another got 26. My daughter was next to her and I asked her if she got the 26%. She said, no, the 95. I did feel good, but me shame. I have to apologize. Yes, you should apologize for that. Why you default? Why you default to the lowest grade? Yeah. I hope she forgive you. But yeah, good for you. Good for you, listeners. Yeah, man, that's how we have to do it. A lot of times, you know, the kids just finding themselves, them sorting themselves out. Not everybody is in a position at 14, 15, 16 to do the absolute best. Sometimes they just need a little time to settle themselves, you know. All right, so listening to that fabulous special report that Earl Moxham did, how far have we come? Well, somebody in a great position to share with us is Dr. Barbara Carby, this disaster risk reduction specialist and former director general from ODPEM, Office of Disaster Preparedness and Emergency Management. Dr. Carby, how are you doing?
8: Hi, Dion.
7: Boy, you must listen to that and say what a good thing you weren't in charge of disaster prep them time there.
8: Oh, absolutely. It was a great relief to hear that what was going on and knowing that it wasn't my problem.
7: Wow. But what were you thinking listening? Just the huge difference in, you know, how the country would have been aware and preparing for the storm compared to where we are now.
8: Yes, we have made really giant strides for sure, but you know, in disaster management, each experience builds on the last and you learn, and by learning then you can improve. And as I always say, Dion, it's not just a disaster that may happen to us. We learn from disasters in other areas and other countries as well, so it should be a continuous learning and a continuous improvement as we go through time. But one of the areas that struck me was the progress we have made in terms of institutional structure for the governance of hazards. So now we have a multi-level system where we have a national level council, we have parish level committees, and then we have groups even at community level who are trained in some of the basics of response.
7: Okay.
8: So, you know, some of them get search and rescue training basics, first aid basics, shelter management basics, and so on. So what we have done is to build a network that can help to respond in the event of an impact.
7: Okay.
8: That's a very good thing. It also gives the community some responsibilities. So, for example, there are communities or there were communities which were responsible.

0: for operating their own flood warning system. See?
1: Okay.
0: So those kinds of decentralizing of the national structure down to community level is very good. We just have to make sure that these teams at community level are properly resourced and supported. That is critical.
1: Okay.
0: And then, yeah, information access. I mean, listening to these persons saying they didn't actually know much beforehand that a hurricane was coming. I think one person even said they didn't know what the hurricane was.
1: Yeah, more than one person. The piece we played yesterday, one man said he just woke up in the night and his roof was coming off.
0: Right. So the fact that the improvements in meteorology, which Evan would have spoken to yesterday, has led to an improvement in forecasting and warning and an improvement in preparedness. So now we know more what to expect. We can better prepare for it. And of course, now there's the internet.
1: Yes.
0: So persons have access to additional information through that means as well. And then, of course, Dion, the improvement in scientific data. So now we have what we call hazard maps. So these maps actually show how a particular hazard will impact an area. So let's talk about storm surge. We actually have maps which show which coastal areas will be impacted by storm surge. Based on those maps, then, you ought to be able to plan what you should put into the coastal area. So this is where the risk reduction now comes in. So you use the scientific data to inform your planning, which should be risk reduction oriented, and then you reduce the damage for future events.
1: Okay. One of my listeners says, this is Alston in Clarendon, saying his 92-year-old mother said they knew the hurricane was coming because the post office put up a flag.
0: Right, yes. That was one of the systems we had back in the day. But interestingly enough, up to about 2000, 2001, Belize was still using that system of flags.
1: Really?
0: Yeah, so the flag system was actually built into their national response plan. I don't know if they still use it now, but up to then, the flag system was very much alive.
1: Wow.
0: So you can see the benefit of that, huh?
1: Yes, yes.
0: So if you're out in the field somewhere and you can't hear, it was what, radio fusion in those days? Radio Jamaica, whatever it was, you couldn't tune in or whatever. You could actually see the flag from a distance, and hopefully you would know what the flag meant.
1: Well, I was just listening to them and just imagining just a contrast between what they were describing. You know, one man said, somebody said yesterday when they saw the chickens running, they knew something was up. You know, and people used to watch the color of the sky and so. And I'm thinking of that compared to, you know, we're sitting here and we can just watch on a computer the minute a system forms and you're tracking it. You can time exactly when you want to go supermarket, if you're going, all kinds of things. So much of an improvement that the technology has given us and must have saved so many lives.
0: Yes, absolutely. But I'm just thinking that we should really try to record some of those systems that were used previously. It would be a good record to know what natural systems people used to warn themselves about the oncoming weather event. Because I think the fisher folk also have a system based on the sea and so on. So it would be interesting to really document all of that as part of our heritage.
1: I wonder if I know the National Library has some absolutely great resources. I'm wondering if they do have the kind of spoken word archive of these kinds of stories. Because there's so much you get from these oral remembrances.
0: Yes. I mean, today we tend to downplay oral history. But remember, for a very long time in our history as a species,

0: as human beings, it was the oral tradition that recorded all the events coming down through the generations. And I think it's important that we realize that we need to document these things, get them on, you know, some sort of digital medium so that they are not lost.
1: Another listener says airlines use a windsock similar to flags, ferocious waving of the windsock tells the pilot not to land the plane at that airport.
0: Yes, I think this, well,
1: they still do that?
0: They were using those up to not so long ago. When I say not so long ago, I mean within my memory, because it gives you like the wind direction and so on. Some of the smaller airfields might actually still use them.
1: Yeah, Earl says the memory bank does have some of those recordings.
0: Good. That's good.
1: Okay.
0: Another thing I thought of, Dion, is the whole matter of psychosocial support. Because we all would have realized that, you know, damage, physical damage had to be taken care of. But over the past maybe 2-3 decades or so, the importance of psychosocial support to the affected population has been realized. So now we actually have teams that go into affected areas to provide psychosocial support for the affected population. The psychosocial support for the emergency workers was slower to come into being. But now we realize that as well, that the emergency workers themselves, particularly in very traumatic situations, you know, where there are deaths and injuries and so on, that the emergency workers, the first responders, do need psychosocial support in the aftermath of the event.
1: I think that's such a great point because, again, yesterday when I was listening to one of the families that Earl interviewed, where the mother was pregnant in Kingston and came home to find her house gone and 5 children dead.
0: Oh,
1: yeah. The father, the child who was relating the story was saying that her father cried for, you know, every time he thought about it, he would cry.
0: Yes.
1: And then plus, they were also describing that the children had been scattered. So the rescuers would find a body somewhere and bury this child under a tree and find 2 more somewhere else and bury them there. And I was just thinking the whole community, as you're saying there, the rescue workers as well, everybody must have been so traumatized.
0: Yes.
1: Because it's 75 years later and I was listening to the story and felt almost traumatized. So that's I think such an important point, and we tend to overlook the workers and the helpers don't in this kind of scenario.
0: Yes, and the volunteers, you know, there are volunteers who will work through an event, through response into recovery, when they themselves have damaged homes, damaged belongings, and so on. So that kind of sacrifice really needs to be recognized, and they need to be given. Not only psychosocial support, of course, they also need to be given resources to help to rebuild and so on.
1: Yeah, and when you said that, I'm just immediately thinking of all the first responders in Western Jamaica during Melissa who, you know, stayed, who were out there helping other people while their own homes were destroyed. I'm thinking of the firefighters in Black River, the doctors and nurses at the Black River and Sav hospitals. So absolutely agree with you on that.
0: Yes, we need to recognize them. And another area which I think is important, again, because it allows us to prepare better and then to minimize damage, is the whole area of modeling and scenarios. So with the improvements in scientific data and in technology, we can now actually model what would happen, say, if a Category 3 hurricane hit us. Or a Category 5 or whatever.
1: That's a fascinating area. Going to have to pick that one up, though, Dr. Carby. We're right up onto sports. But as always, thank you so much for your thoughts and your time. Always appreciate it.
0: One last thing, Dion. I heard somebody saying that somebody had hold up the door during the hurricane.
1: Yeah.
0: Please have your exit doors open outwards, even at home.
1: Okay.

0: the door opens outwards, the wind will blow it closed.
1: Ah, wonderful right? point.
0: Yes.
1: Thank you so much, Dr. Barbara Carby, Disaster Risk Reduction Specialist, taking us into sports. We're back at 7.

0: Good evening. I'm Christopher Scott, and this is Sports World, and we bowl things off with cricket. The Jamaica Kingsmen are seeking back-to-back wins in the Caribbean Premier League when they battle the St. Kitts and Nevis Patriots in less than 15 minutes' time at Sabina Park. The Patriots have won the toss and have chosen to bowl first. Now, the Kingsmen have made one change from their last game as Usman Khan replaces Cheyenne Jahangir. The Jamaican franchise are coming off a 5-wicket win over the defending champions, the Trinbago Knight Riders, on Saturday. Now, all-rounder Andre Russell, who took 2 wickets in that contest, says he hopes the team will be able to sign off the local leg with a win.
1: We're happy to have the government back on our side, and you know, we get in the energy that we need. And as you can see tonight, I haven't seen this at Sabina Park for a while, and even when West Indies come out to play here, we don't see this type of crowd. So I think this will motivate, you know, all these fans that came out tonight, and they might try to make an effort to come back Tuesday night, even though it's a work week. But when fans come out to watch cricket and we win and win like this in such an excited manner, they're gonna try and scramble and come to see the final game.
0: That's Jamaica Kingsman all-rounder Andre Russell. West Indies all-rounders Justin Graves and Haley Matthews have won the respective ICC Men's and Women's Player of the Month awards for July following their stellar contributions with the bat and ball across the month. Garfield Jones tells us more.
2: Justin Graves found success in crucial ICC World Test Championship encounters for the West Indies, contributing to a draw against Sri Lanka and a famous win against Pakistan. His first act came up against Sri Lanka, where facing a huge first innings total of 549 for 9 declared, Graves settled the host after they were struggling at 144 for 4, scoring a magnificent 180. His performance, which included 14 fours and 2 sixes, eventually ensured that West Indies drew the test and secured a 1-0 series win at home. His second memorable act came with the ball when he ran through the Pakistan batting lineup in Trinidad, picking up his maiden 5-wicket haul in a spell which reduced Pakistan from 244 for 4 to 267 for 9, and eventually handed West Indies a crucial first innings advantage. Meanwhile, Windies women's skipper Haley Matthews, who was winning the honour for a 5th time, had a prolific run for the West Indies women in Ireland last month, hitting 265 runs, including 2 centuries over 3 games, to secure a 3-0 ODI series win for her team. The all-rounder made an impact with both bat and ball in the opening game, claiming 3 for 52 in the first innings before smashing 159 not out in the chase, sharing a record-breaking partnership with Rilana Grimond. Garfield Jones for Radio Jamaica Sports.
0: CEO of Cricket West Indies, Chris Dering, says the potential for growth in the women's game is almost limitless if the proper framework can be created across the region. Daniel McLeod tells us more.
3: Out of 20 countries, the West Indies women are ranked 6th in the world in T20 internationals, and in ODIs out of 15 countries, they sit in 7th position. CWI CEO Chris Dering says it's almost unbelievable how well the West Indies women have been performing, considering the lack of proper grassroots programs for young aspiring female cricketers across the Caribbean.
4: But with the women, imagine we can reach the semi-final of the Women's World Cup, and there's not even a single girls' high school tournament anywhere in the region. So we do that without that. Imagine if we can put together high school tournaments, high school leagues, attracting some of these incredible female athletes that we have in Jamaica. Cricket is back in the Olympics, male and female. I can well see Jamaica reaching the podium in women's cricket quicker than in men's cricket.
3: Darren says there are many benefits to having a proper youth structure for girls interested in cricket. However, local stakeholders must first realize the importance of investing in the sport.
4: Well, how can Jamaica help itself? You know, at the end of the day, Jamaican Cricket Association is here. You have ISA, sports, and so on. You need to be looking at sports that give all young people an opportunity. And there's no bigger sport for women in the world at present time that gives you a greater opportunity for financial sustainability, financial earnings, and just an international career bigger than cricket at this point in time. So look at that as an opportunity, as a sport. Look at it as an opportunity for women to get international exposure, international earnings. And, you know, I just believe the sky is the limit.
3: The West Indies women fell to Australia at the semifinal stage of the ICC T20 World Cup in June. Daniel McLeod reporting for Radio Jamaica Sports.
0: Jamaicans Brianna Plummer and Devajay Brown have been selected in a 22-member squad, which will enter preparation for the ICC Under-19 Women's T20 World Cup in 2027. The players have transitioned directly from the regional tournament into a two-week high-performance camp in Antigua, which began on Monday and runs until August 29. The initiative is part of CWI's deliberate approach to identify, develop, and prepare the next generation of West Indies women's cricketers for the West Indies women cricketers for the demand of international competition. The program will focus on technical, tactical, physical, and mental development while providing the players with greater exposure to the standards, intensity, and expectations associated with progressing to the international level. The players will work with several members of CWI's high-performance coaching staff, led by senior women's assistant coach Ryan Austin, along with Shane Dorich, who has been part of the West Indies women's recent assignments, including the ICC T20 World Cup in England and Wales, and West Indies Academy head coach Ramney Subasing. Jamaica ended third in the recent CWI Rising Stars Under-19 tournament, which was won by Trinidad and Tobago. Plummer ended fifth in the wickets column with eight, including career best figures of 4-23 against Windward Islands. Brown, who is used as an opening bowler, ended the tournament with 7 wickets and took 3-10 against Barbados. At sports time, Cibao FC were leading Mount Pleasant Football Academy 2-1 in the CONCACAF Caribbean Club Championship at the National Stadium. Diego Ledesma put Cibao in front in the 42nd minute before Nicalia Footland netted the equalizer in minute 70. However, Mariana Nikasheli in minute 80 have put the Dominican Republic team back in front. Mount Pleasant, who are the reigning Caribbean Cup champions, had to take the long route back to the championship after their third place finish in the Jamaica Premier League saw them forced to qualify through the Caribbean Club Shield. Jamaica's under-14 reggae boys made it 2 wins from as many games after clipping Aruba 1-0 in the CFU Under-14 Challenger Series today.

0: made it two wins from as many games after clipping Aruba 1-0 in the CFU Under-14 Challenger Series today. The Jamaicans scored the winner in the 41st minute through substitute Christian Foster. In the other, to a position of strength where they were when he was at the helm. But Warner, who was speaking on the Andre Baptiste podcast, the Fearless One, doesn't believe there is anyone in the JFF with a spine to rock the boat. Keon Rayner tells us more.
1: There is no doubt that when it comes to CONCACAF, the USA and Mexico are the powerhouses of the 35 countries with voting rights in FIFA. But according to former CONCACAF president Austin Jack Warner, that's far from the case when he was in charge. Warner says the power was given to the two by the CFU, and as a result, only the two benefit financially.
2: Those two countries, based on their football management, based on their football society, so to speak, they make the most money in football, Mexico and the USA. And therefore, it's purely financial. Now, I don't think that is the best way to run the sport, but at the end of the day, nobody in the Caribbean, at least I'm not aware, makes any objection.
1: The former FIFA vice president says it's time that someone in the CFU rise up and take the bull by the horn and return the power to the region.
2: Today, I don't even know if a CFU exists. There are CFU on paper. Okay. I'm talking about a CFU in fact. Right? Mm. You couldn't have a CFU, a CONCACAF, where you have 25 countries out of 35. 25 out of 35, I left there. I took every speck of dust in the Caribbean. I made a member of FIFA so that the Caribbean will be able to control CONCACAF. Today, that's not happening. Today, that's not happening. And therefore, because of that, we are paying the kind of price you see taking place today.
1: But Warner says he doesn't see anyone in Jamaica who is brave or capable enough to rise to the occasion.
2: Don't know where to turn, where to go. They lack vision, they lack management skills. They don't understand that the power they have and how it can be used. And therefore, they are paying a price. There's no Captain Burrell in Jamaica anymore. There's no Captain Burrell. There's no Anthony James. Right? These guys, of course, who were there and who colored the FIFA and who colored Mexico and the USA, they are gone. And there is nobody today who wants to take the bull by the horns. It is costly, but it has to be done.
1: As for Trinidad and Tobago's football, Warner says that is in free fall.
2: There is no vision as far as I see. People are asking me if we'll qualify in 2030 for the 2030 World Cup. I say we will not. We will not because we don't have the proper structure in place, right, that will allow that. I keep making the point, I say it again, there's nothing like instant football. You have to build, you have to grow. You have instant chocolate, instant cocoa, instant coffee. Not instant football. You have to build, and you build from the bottom up.
1: Warner also believes that the under-pressure FIFA president Gianni Infantino will not return at the next election in March 2027.
0: That report from Keon Rayner. Now, host nation Jamaica opened their account at the inaugural Pan American Men's Lacrosse Championship qualifiers with an emphatic 22-2 win over Colombia in Pool A at the Stadium East Field on Monday. Daniel McLeod reports.
3: The belief in the Jamaican camp that they can go all the way and win the Pan American Men's Lacrosse Championship is growing following the team's dominant win over Colombia in their opening game. The first quarter was a close contest, which saw the Jamaicans edging it 4-2 after leading 4-0 at one stage. However, the world number 8 ranked team went on to score 18 unanswered goals over the next three quarters to come away with the big win. The team scored 4 in the second quarter before netting 8 goals in the third and added 6 goals in the final quarter to cap off the win. Elias McLaughlin top scored with 4 goals, while 4 others scored 3 goals. Defenseman Goran Murray says despite the close first quarter, the team stayed calm throughout the game.
4: We just had to keep our composure, dig deep defensively, maintain that stagnant force that we've had for years. And then allowing our offense to, get opportunity after opportunity, get their shots going. And, key additions that, with Carl Robinson at the faceoff X, maintaining possession throughout after goals, whether we scored or the other team scored was huge. and we had a lot of guys on offense.